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3: 6 o'clock, good morning. Live from the Circa Sports at the Mint Kentucky Downs Studio, I'm Justin Hawkins. LA Rams and veteran quarterback Matthew Stafford agreed to a one-year $55 million extension worth up to $60 million yesterday. 38-year-old reigning league MVP is entering his 18th season and currently has 2 years at $105 million remaining on his deal with the Rams. Also, the Giants and general manager Joe Shane agreed to a multi-year extension that will keep him in New York with new head coach John Harbaugh. 4 years to come. NBA Eastern Conference Finals Thursday night. The Knicks take Game 2 and the 2-0 lead over the Cavaliers with a 109-93 win. Josh Hart scored a playoff career high, 26 points, and Jalen Brunson added 19 points and 14 assists in the win, as now the Knicks are 2 wins away from their first finals appearance since back in 1999. In the NHL Eastern Conference Finals, the Canadiens upset the Hurricanes to take Game 1 in dominating fashion, winning 6-2. It's the first loss of the postseason for Carolina, who will look to bounce back for Game 2 tomorrow night. For all your foundation repair and waterproofing needs, you got to go to USSTN.com. 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
5: Away we go into your Friday morning edition of Ramon and Will. Good morning on a rainy and gloomy Friday in Nashville, Tennessee. We'll try to brighten things up for you a little bit here on the program alongside, see, this feels good, Titans radio analyst Ramon Foster, Justin Hawkins making the show happen, myself, Will Bowling, 615-737-1045 is the number. How's that feel? 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
6: Clean. It was real clean, Will. Good. Real clean. Flawless
5: felt
6: delivery
5: clean
6: by
5: to say it.
6: Flawless delivery by you, man. Congratulations to you as well, man, as your
5: Thank
6: role
5: you.
6: Has increased. And hey, you're back. You're back.
5: Back again.
6: Love that.
5: With the white Vans. No.
6: And you're back in the city,
3: white,
6: too.
3: You're both wearing white. Did
6: we
3: I miss
6: are.
3: The white train today?
5: So here's the. Wait a minute.
3: That sounds bad.
5: Wow.
6: You know what?
3: Wow. You know, it
6: you
3: is Friday.
6: You checked yourself before anybody else
5: there,
6: has.
5: There is never a day for racism, I'll be honest with you. It is
6: you,
5: Friday.
6: Sir.
5: Wow. That's, you know.
6: Thank you.
5: Now we're foot in mouth. We're so back.
3: Yeah.
5: Racism not back. We are
6: no,
5: so back.
6: Absolutely not.
5: So here's my thing, and I'll start here because it's not the most important thing to happen for this show this week. It is one of the most important things to happen in my life. Over the last 22 years, Arsenal won the Premier League, and prepare to be sick of me is what I'm telling you. Prepare to be absolutely sick of me. North London forever. All you little tin pot clubs couldn't touch us this year. We won the league. We dunked on all of you with 18 set piece goals in the process. I'm going to wear something Arsenal probably every day for the foreseeable future. And this was the choice today, the new white shirt that I got from the team store.
6: Absolutely nothing wrong with that, man. I figured that's what it
5: that's
6: was.
5: That's my memo, is that I just prepare to be sick of me. Blanket statement. Many of you already are sick of me. My Twitter mentions tell me that all the time.
3: I only see you through this camera, and it looked like an AFC shirt, so I thought you were wearing like an NFL like AFC shirt. And I was like,
5: why would I do that?
3: Now I understand it's Arsenal Football Club.
5: Why would I own an American football club?
6: The way you've described Arsenal as a club has been fascinating to me. You say you become a fan of them, and like being a fan of them is hard. You correlate being a fan, of Arsenal as to being a Vols fan, Vols football fan.
5: There are an uncanny amount of similarities.
6: And so with them winning the cup, that's like the Vols winning the national championship is what you're telling me.
5: Correct.
6: So you're riding high right now.
5: I've loved this team since I was 10 also. So, like, I've grown up with them like any other team. So
6: what about,
5: I love them so much.
6: What about Tottenham? Are they in the same conversation as Arsenal?
5: Well, they might get relegated on Sunday. If all goes to well and my prayers are answered, they will be relegated. They'll be sent down to the championship. So I can't wait for that.
6: Gotcha. And World Cup is coming up, man. The vibes are high for soccer worldwide.
5: 3 weeks from today, the United States opens up the World Cup against Paraguay. None of these things. The biggest headline, though, obviously, of the show this week, this morning, but thank you. I had to give my little spiel. Very happy about that. Champions League final in 8 days as well. Excited about that. Yesterday, the Titans hit the practice field for OTAs, and Robert Saleh says Cam Ward's arm is perfectly healthy. Ramon, did you see a perfectly healthy arm? Two arms, preferably, but right arm, throwing arm for Cam Ward yesterday at the Vanderbilt Health Football Center.
6: Yes, I did. And not just that, like, there was so much zip on it. And again, without me having any medical paperwork on Cam Ward, he looked good. The report initially was he was, going to have surgery when he went down the last game of the year. And you just really question, like, how healthy is Cam? When is Cam going to show? How soon is he going to throw? We were told this was going to be this could have been a long drawn out injury, but arm sharp, delivery good. He was on point yesterday from all things that I saw about Cam Ward, like the growth that is necessary and being poised in a practice. That's what I felt like. You saw zip on his passes and there was poise in everything that he was doing. He didn't have happy feet in the pocket. The integrity was there when you needed it to be and just crisp, poised, and yes, sharp. Most definitely will. Salah didn't tell a lie on that one. And I don't think he was gaslighting anybody from everything that I saw yesterday.
5: Jim Wyatt had Cam Ward completing 11 of 17 passes and 7-on-7 in team drills combined. Said his best work came in a hurry-up scenario at the end of practice when the first-team offense got the ball at the 50-yard line with 47 seconds on the clock. Ward went 4 of 6 on a quick drive, completing a touchdown toss to rookie receiver Carnell Tate to cap it off. Heard a lot of good things, Ramon, about Carnell Tate yesterday.

0: and Rhett Bryant in the opposite end zone on this drive that they were having right now. And I'll put it this way, on that ball that Jimmy wrote in his observations where Carnell snatched it out of the air for a touchdown, all you saw was what looked like big old mitts in the air. Seriously. I'm talking about it looked like 10-foot gloves just grabbed the ball out of the air and just snatches it out. Like, he caught it, but also snatched and tucked it into the end zone. And all I was like, was that Carnell? And the answer was yes. Like, it was only going to be Carnell in that situation right there. In traffic, Cam delivered a dot to him, and as sure-handed as a young wide receiver could be this early on in camp. Again, no pads, so no ramifications of being hit after the catch and stuff like that. As far as his catch radius and what he's capable of, yeah. Like, I got more mental notes about what he was able to do yesterday. That was the necessary weapon if what I saw yesterday is what happens during the season.
1: Jim Wyatt wrote about it as well at TennesseeTitans.com, said, I can't go any further without mentioning Tate, who had a memorable 3-touchdown day. Said Tate got behind the defense on several occasions on Thursday and hauled in would-be touchdowns. Went up high in the back of the end zone on one play, snagged the ball out of the air. He said, just as impressive to me, to the point you made, was the strength of his hands. There were several occasions when a defender was at the football at the same time, and when he secured it, there was no knocking it loose.
0: He snatches the ball out. Just simply put, if it's around him, he brings it in. Impressive, and just, you see the skill set. Like, and again, him growing into a star in this league is predicated on Cam Ward as well. It's predicated on the offensive line and the offense operating in a way that allow him to be able to catch the ball down the field with. But the concepts that Brian Daboll had out there yesterday in practice, he know how to scheme a joker up, okay? It's all I'm going to say. How Carnell got as wide open as he did was, that's the tip of the cap to Cam for understanding the offense or where to go with the ball. But again, you know, I've been saying this for a while. Offensive coaches or coaches in general also hold a responsibility of your successes too and how you set players up. And if the version of Brian Daboll was similar to what I saw yesterday, this offense should take a step. I told you on the phone in a little bit of a recap on what I saw, like there are options in this offense, not just the players, but where the ball should be going. Options. And that's where, if you talk about last year, we had the conversation of getting Cam back to where he was his last year in Miami, where he could just deal and just side to side and have options where to go with the football. Daboll's absolutely checking that. I can see why. I feel like I'm going for a while, and I'm not trying to hype anybody up.
1: Let's talk about this.
0: I'm not trying to hype you up on this or anybody, but I can see why now Brian Daboll was crawling over the table to try to go draft Cam Ward last year.
1: I think it's a system fit.
0: I see why I see why they offered up so much last year, the Giants, because if this was Brian Daboll's ability to work with Cam, you can almost put yourself in a position like taking jobs is just one of those things where you say to yourself, like, if he's presented with another head coaching opportunity, then yeah. But it also feels like a the play caller with the Patriots.
1: Josh McDaniels.
0: Yeah. Mike McDaniels, the minority coach.
1: That's a singular McDaniel. This is a plural McDaniels.
0: Josh, this gives or feels like it could be a Josh McDaniels offensive coordinator type of role. Like, he's better suited for that and might have a better career path attaching himself to one guy if he doesn't still have aspirations of being a head coach. Now, it's hard to say no to being an NFL head coach. But if you as an OC can tie yourself to a quarterback to elevate your reputation – and secure a bag, it might be advantageous for him at least stick around longer than what some think could just be a year.
1: I mean, considering Josh McDaniels and Drake May were not only AFC champions, but runner-up for the MVP last year.
0: Yeah.
1: That's set up for that.
0: Yeah, no doubt. No doubt.
1: 10 times out of 10.
0: I know Neptune is joking just a little bit in the chat, like, oh, he's hyping us up. Like, I'm the last person to give this amount of credit to a person.
1: You are.
0: I feel like you got to go earn it. And I mean,
1: you were saying Calvin Ridley was still going to be ahead of Carnell Tate 2 weeks ago.
0: I did. Watching the skill set of Carnell yesterday, though, I didn't realize he can get behind the defense the way he did. Not just that, but Cam's touchdown field to be able to deliver the deep ball to him, too. That's the other part of this. Like, all of this has to work. And again, there's no chaos involved right now. It's OTAs. But in the spirit of competition with the guys who are out there, and the starters were out there mostly on

0: defense. I know some missing starters. Jimmy put that in his observations too. But I get it. If they evaluated Carnell right, there are going to be a lot of people that got egg on their face about we should have, including myself when I look at a Sonny Styles situation. Like, I can openly admit that. That seemed to be a good addition to the offense yesterday.
1: Jim Wyatt said, these OTAs are voluntary, so I'm not keeping attendance. Some guys are recovering from injuries, and others have personal business to take care of. In addition to quarterback Mitch Trubisky, I didn't see Calvin Ridley, Jeffrey Simmons, or Elikai Manor, and I didn't see John Franklin Myers or Cordell Flott on Thursday.
0: Yeah. Wasn't a whole lot missing, but Cordell better get back, is what I'm saying. Flott, that is. He better get back because the wide receiver, and I thought the offense had a good showing, which is rare. Defenses are usually way ahead of schedule. Now, here's the thing. Jeffrey Simmons also wasn't screaming up the middle. That's the other part about it. JS was not screaming up the middle to get Cam off his pivot. But with what I've been predicting the offense to look like, it is.
1: It's a good start for Cam Ward.
0: It's a great start for, I would say it's a good start for the O-line understanding too. There was some bad plays in there as well. Most definitely. They had some messed up plays. Interceptions were thrown across practice. Cam underthrew, I think, Wandell on a deep ball and stuff like that. Like some wide receivers, who names I'm still learning, dropped the balls like right in the bread basket and let it hit the ground. It'll be some folks that have egg on their face. And Jim even wrote about one of Carnell haters in his observations too.
1: Oh, so, did he?
0: Yeah,
1: okay.
0: He did.
1: Nice. Well, one of the observations I love from Jim Wyatt is new Titans analyst Ramon Foster was at practice, and so was former Titans tackle Brad Hopkins, who will be one of the sideline reporters this fall.
0: Yeah, shout out to Brad, man. We chopped it up, one when he saw each other, of course, with the big warm embrace. The dap was crisp. I hit him with the back love. He hit me with the back love, and we sat there and talked ball, man, for the majority of the practice, just looking at scenarios, and it was fascinating. He's high on a few players himself. He truly still believes in, and to a good credit, because he showed well yesterday, though, too, Restrepo. He has some, in space, this offense can work for him.
1: Interesting.
0: It's okay. It's going to be fascinating to watch what it turns into. And, of course, we were we were naming out our players in which we were trying to make sure that we go ahead and get our dibs on real quick. He was like, hey, which undrafted guys you're going to be your guy this year? And I'm like, hey, okay, we're playing this game. And I changed the rules just a little bit. I said back end of the draft players, rookies, and I said undrafted. But I end up picking the young cat from Louisville, Rasheed Miller, the left tackle, or the tackle is what he is. So Rasheed Miller is who I got my eye on. But I also told Brian Hopkins, I said, but I'm also big on Brandon Crenshaw Dixon, too, who looks a whole lot better as well.
1: Sure.
0: But they got a multitude of tackles at different sizes and shapes there, man, that that could really help this group this year.
1: Open for your thoughts and questions, comments, 615-737-1045. And your congratulations for Ramon Foster as well. We'll always
0: same
1: take those. Brent Hubbs joins us at 720. Ron Slay at 920. Your thoughts at the F&M Bank chat, which is open on Facebook Live, YouTube, Twitter, or Twitch. Robert Saleh has helped facilitate one big change in the Titans facility. You hear him talk about that, plus an update on Cam Ward's health after this.
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23: You know, one of the weirder things I've seen on social media lately is parents feeding their babies butter, like whole sticks of butter. They swear that it helps them feel fuller after meals and get a good night's sleep, among other things. There's actually something to this. You know, butter is full of fat, which a rapidly growing infant needs, but eating butter all the time results in, quote, boxing out other important nutrients they need as well. Spokesperson for the Academy of Nutrition and Dietetics told us she recommends half a teaspoon to a teaspoon melted and then added to a puree. Or as they get older, you can drizzle oil or melted butter over cooked vegetables, she told us. We never say just give butter by itself, and it's not the only source of fat she would recommend. Avocados, hummus, fish, they are great sources of fat as well, and also great foods to introduce. I'm Dr. Sanjay Gupta, helping you live a better life.
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1: Rudderville, 840 westbound before Arno Road. We've got reports of an accident. No problems on 65 or 40. No unusual delays on 24 or 440. I'm Christy O'Brien.
3: 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Open for your comments and reaction to what you've read or seen or what you'd like to know about Titans OTA practice going on yesterday. 615-737-1045. Robert Saleh said Cam Ward is perfectly healthy. Talked about his relationship with Brian Daboll yesterday as the new head coach of the Titans. Met with the media at the Vanderbilt Health Football Center.
6: His arm's perfectly healthy. He's slinging the ball. I mean, he's got some good velocity on it. And, you know, just like everyone else, learning the system. And but so far, so good.
24: That interaction between he and Brian Daboll,
25: that's obviously going to be key. How have you seen that kind of mature in the little bit of time they've been together?
6: It's been great. Everything's going to be great right now. You know, like I've said it to our guys, and I'll say it to you guys, that the true character of everybody in this building will be revealed in adversity. And right now, things are good. Everyone feels good. Everyone's receptive. Everyone's paying attention. And there's a lot of good dialogue. And and right now is a great opportunity to build that trust. And there'll be bumps in the road, and it'll be exciting to see how those interactions take place when that happens.
3: Robert Saleh meeting with the media yesterday pre-practice. Ramon, is it fair to say that coaches build things to build confidence at OTA practices this time of year? You're not trying to break guys down in the middle to end of May. No,
26: absolutely right. Like, that was the perfect response. We can play that on a loop right there. Like, his tone and
3: we'll
26: how
3: grab
26: he
3: breakfast.
26: Delivered
3: we'll
26: that.
3: Play that the rest of the morning.
26: I'm so serious. Yes, because it's so true. As much as we're going to report right now, though, so you got to also think, like, look at the scenario we were in. Yesterday was the first open media day too. Like, of course, like most things on the script was probably going to be set up for success. But like, to back up your point that you made there as well, like, this is a bunch of install. You don't want to be in a position right now where you're trying to feel like you can trick guys. Or today is going to be J.C. Latham's day. Like, no, today's not a day for that. Or today is going to be Anthony Hill's day. No, you have no time for that right now, because there's so much, as Coach Saleh was just saying and you alluding to, that has to be laid down. You got to give guys the best opportunity to be successful. And that's why OTAs are important. That's why as many players that you can have in camp right now, you need to, because laying down this foundation sets guys up for success in the fall, but also gives your team the best ability to be most prepared. Because when, as Coach Saleh was saying, when the physicality kick in, when the real judgment really takes off, like, there will be a lot more, I guess, bad plays. There will be a lot of questioning of, are we good enough and stuff like that. And you want to make sure at least guys know what they're doing this time of year. So, yeah, he's right. The vibes are high. And here's the point. They should be, Will. Why are we trying to beat down guys this time of the year? The same way that minicamp was, they're just throwing everything at them. Well, you still now are in teach mode, and you got to allow these guys the best opportunity to make the 53. Like, that's still the ultimate goal. And after that is to build up a team, and that's the process of week to week and playing games.
3: Yeah, for sure. Robert Saleh was asked about the differences in practice to this point so far, and he again emphasized that point, that things aren't going to be super different for players so far.
6: through OTAs, I don't think you're going to see much difference. I think the significant differences in practices will show up in training camp.
5: Are there other things, like when you got in the building, as far as dietary stuff that you wanted to re-examine and see kind of like what the...
6: Well, 100%. You know, I thought our, you know, one of the first things I think we did here is get rid of all the seed oils in the building, and which I think the players appreciate. I know we've Miss Amy has allowed us to attack the budget and get the players better variety. I think I'll put our staff, and I mean that I've been in six different buildings, and I'd put this staff up there with the best of them. I mean the product they put out in the cafeteria daily is outstanding.
3: Ramon, it's seed oil season in the National Football League.
7: All of Nashville now is about to be on seed oil.
3: I'm not going to lie. I did Google what is a seed oil yesterday after hearing this. I learned that I do not have seed oils in my apartment either.
7: Yeah.
3: Because olive oil does not count. That is a fruit oil, I believe.
8: It is.
7: Okay, it's a fruit oil. Yeah.
3: Well, are you a big seed oil guy back there, Justin?
8: No. Okay. Sunflower oil is one of those that
3: sunflower oil?
8: Yeah, that's one of the seed oils. Sunflower seed oil is one of the things that avocado. You think that would be healthy. But so I did some research as well. So seed oils are actually done through a chemical process. That's why they're so bad for you.
7: Yeah.
8: They're bleached, refined, and heated just so they can be used.
3: You bleach an oil.
8: Yeah.
3: Just pour bleach in it.
8: Yeah. I don't know. Seed oils are really, okay. They're high in omega 6, I think, fatty acids. Is what I think
3: you could make up any phrase you wanted to right now.
8: So the reason why they wanted to get rid of the seed oils is because they lead to inflammation.
3: I did read that.
8: Inflammation can lead to chronic conditions like arthritis or metabolic inflammations and stuff like that.
3: Using a way too big word.
7: The seed oils that people are using, I guess I looked it up as well. Soybean oil, extremely common in processed foods. Corn oil, also high in omega 6s.
3: Like canola oil.
8: Yeah. Canola oil is a big
7: cottonseed, grape seed, like fried food. Sunflower oil, and safflower oil as well. Seeds, oils,
3: I got the rest of it. It was the last word. It was just the last one.
7: Safflower oil.
3: Safflower?
7: S-A-F-F-L-O-W-E-R.
8: Oh, I'll take your word for it.
3: Sure.
8: Avocado oil is a great alternative.
7: It is. We like avocado oil.
3: I do have that in my place.
8: That is a great alternative.
7: Yeah.
8: Unless you're allergic to avocados.
7: I just think it's going to be hilarious moving forward, because usually when sports teams speak, like, everybody else of the fan base listens to it too. And I wonder now moving forward how many people are throwing out bottles of canola oil in their house and saying, I can't do this. If the Titans aren't doing it, I'm not doing it either.
3: It's being thrown out like Will Levis cologne that was thrown out last year.
7: Yeah.
3: Maybe we should have a bin outside the 104 Feathers and offices. Please donate all of your seed oils and or Will Levis cologne here in a box. Just right here. We'll take it all for you.
7: So so let's give answers to the good oils then. You guys know what the good oils are? I did know this.
8: Extra virgin?
7: No, beef tallow is numero uno.
3: Beef tallow is like a big...
8: DeAndre Hopkins actually quote tweeted
3: this. I was just pulling this up.
8: Yeah.
7: Yeah, go ahead. You got it pulled up,
3: He said,
7: Will?
3: Beef tallow only. Been preaching for years that he tagged a brand that has like 200 followers and said Vaca chips?
7: Vaca.
3: Is one of the best products, along with others, leading the way, inflammation reducer.
7: No doubt. And that's the
8: biggest
7: thing. We
8: should go eat at Steak and Shake because they have beef tallow fries.
7: They do. And they advertise, but they're not healthy, big time.
3: I thought that was like beef fat. I thought that was bad for you.
7: It is.
3: Oh, okay, cool.
7: No, it's I mean, here's...
3: Go ahead and learn me real quick.
7: No, it is. It's beef fat, but it's a better, cleaner oil from my understanding and what everybody's using more so these days. Like, some will tell you, like, back in the day, as far as like the way older people used to cook with lard, I think it's got a bad saturated fat.
3: Well, because they called it lard.
7: That's very
3: beef tallow too. Sounds so much more sophisticated.
8: Anything that has lard just cannot be good for
7: now.
8: You.
7: Here, it's cooking with animal fat, which is better than cooking with seed oil. That's the gist of it.
8: Beef tallow is cured beef fat.
7: Yeah, but so lard is pure pig fat, if I'm not mistaken. Yeah, like ketchup, the blue Crisco.
8: I don't want ketchup.
7: Ketchup.
8: I'm good with the ketchup.
3: Great way to make bacon.
26: that my grandmama used to have in her house? Like, mm-hmm. yeah, that was the lard. And people bake with it. Actually, cooking lard with, like, homemade biscuits is what people do. You're like, why does this taste so good? Because it's probably got lard in it. But another one is extra virgin olive oil. We use a lot of that in my house.
3: Same.
26: Avocado oil. Have that at the crib, too. Avocado oil is also great for pan frying, too. It has a high,
3: it has a high smoke point.
26: Yes. Mm-hmm. There you go.
3: And the algae oil is great for that, too, because that also has a very high smoke
26: about
3: point.
26: About to go to butter or ghee, ball. Too, which is, I think, ghee is the clarified butter, okay. I think, that you cook with. And it said animal fats such as tallow are good for certain cooking applications as well.
3: Okay. I've heard that steaks and beef tallow are fantastic.
26: I mean, it's using its own fat.
3: Sure. That's why when you sear a New York strip, you start with the fat cap.
26: Yeah. Yes.
3: So you render the fat down. That way it gives you a little bit of extra stuff to cook the both sides of it.
26: There we go. Next thing you know, going to be more people buying half a cows like I did this past year.
3: I mean, clearly.
26: You see what I'm saying? So there we go. Grass fed is another conversation. I'm sure.
3: How much of that cow do you still have left?
26: A good bit. I'm actually, I took a brisket out for this upcoming Memorial Day. Wow. Too bad you're going out of town, man.
3: I know. I'd be up there.
26: But yeah.
3: Got another wedding to go to.
26: This
8: is rain.
26: You do another, you're in that phase right now.
3: We actually only had two to go to this year, and one of them is ours. So
26: this is true.
3: Yeah, we just said this is the only one we have in our wedding season this year.
26: That's what's up, then. You lucked out because when I was like 27, 28, man, I felt like it was five a year for like 3 years in a row.
3: We had a weekend we couldn't do recently, and in that weekend, there were two that we were invited to. So two birds, one stone.
26: Okay.
3: Two weddings, one stone.
26: Two weddings, one stone. Let's go to two steaks, one beef tallow. Okay. With that being said again, but the conversation that they're having about the overall health of the team, as we heard before, Robert Saleh is a guy that works out adamantly and take care of himself as well. So again, this is one of those leadership points right there in what you're trying to make sure you have the best version of your team possible when it comes down to, inflammation and just overall health, what they're putting in their body. Did you see also the league struck a deal with a separate Uncrustables?
3: I did
26: company.
3: See that. Yeah.
26: But everybody's trending in that way about putting the best things they can in their athlete's body, and just is way different now than it ever has been about protecting your assets. When it comes to them being in your vicinity, like being in the facility, all of that stuff matters now.
3: Peter Schrager tweeted yesterday, didn't expect to engage in a big seed oil deep dive today, but here we are. Titans have eliminated all seed oil from their facilities.
26: It's going to be fascinating.
3: Fantastic.
26: Man.
3: Fantastic. Yeah, Like, I don't have a strong opinion about seed oils either way, and I'm not going to pretend to because I just learned what seed oils were yesterday. So I really am not moved by this.
8: I'm just kind of
3: good for them.
8: More interested to see what their diet was last year and the years prior, if they're having to remove so much of these things. Like, are they having more fried foods and they're frying foods with canola oil or sunflower seed oil because they think it sounds good, but it's really not. I don't know. Maybe that's where all the injuries are coming from. I don't know. Who's to say?
26: It's going to be funny because I coach kids, and there's going to be some football player somewhere that's asking me about, coach, what kind of oil do you cook in? And I'm going to laugh because this is a full like meal prep type of living that you got to do, and got to go source out beef tallow as well and find it. I know some people that render it down whenever they trim stuff, but
8: just go to Steak and Shake.
26: Go to Steak. Is that actually healthy?
3: Free shout out. You're giving a lot of free shout outs this morning, Justin.
26: Is it like
3: they got to pay for those shout outs?
26: Is it actually healthy for you? Like the beef tallow fries?
3: No.
8: This is a fast food, almost fast food restaurant.
3: Fast food place open 24 hours.
26: There's no way. Like that's my point.
3: That is not what we're talking about.
8: To believe that it's healthy.
3: So it feels to me this is the last thing we're saying about this because we have spent way too much time.
26: I love the
3: talking about beef. I now have beef with beef tallow. As long as we've talked about this, it feels like beef tallow is having a moment the way hot honey was having a moment recently. In food.
8: I still love hot honey though.
3: I do too. It's not gone out of style. It's just. When did hot honey become a big thing in our cooking world?
26: When Mike's made his bottle? Like, that's it.
8: Yeah, probably like, 2 years ago?
26: When the restaurant started to get it? You think so? I would say
3: right after COVID, I will give a free shout out because it's a local place. Dicey's in Wedgewood, Houston is the best pizza in Nashville, in my opinion. And they have a hot honey pepperoni pizza with fresh Parmesan and like oregano they sprinkle on top of it, too.
8: That's fantastic.
3: It is the best pizza in Nashville, in my opinion. Shout out to Dicey's. I will always shout out Dicey's. I love them. Please sponsor me. And I don't know. That's what I remember seeing it really like for the first time, and then now it's everywhere. So anyway.
26: Yeah.
3: Well, I don't think Cam Ward's been eating a whole lot of pizza.
26: No.
3: I don't think Cam Ward's been having a lot of seed oils, because Cam Ward yesterday said he has dropped a little bit of weight.
9: I am trying to get a little bit leaner, then just trying to stay, you know, durable for a long season.
10: What are you doing different?
9: So what?
10: What are you doing different?
9: I just continue to watch my diet more, continue to have more cardio, continue to just work on my body, just, you know, here and then when I'm away from the building.
25: What are some of the particular dietary changes that you made, like cut out fried foods, snacks, or what is it?
9: Seed oils. It's really just watching the calorie limit, then watching the amount of protein and carbs that I need to put in, then what's best for, you know, my body, how I feel, you know, eating different things when I come to practice.
3: Cam Ward yesterday, even he was asked about seed oil.
26: I love it, man. Everybody's in on it. Can you imagine going somewhere trying to get some wings and asking, hey, what kind of oil y'all cooking in the back? That's what's about to happen. Hey, man. But good for Cam, man. The jump from year one to year two, if he feels like this is going to make him better. We saw a quarterback, the GOAT, transform himself after his rookie year. You look at old Tom Brady with the puffy face and stuff like that, and then by the end, Tom had a chiseled jawline with a hole in the middle of his chin, like he was a model all his life. My point of it is what you do in your early years won't pique the interest of coaches and your peers later. This, to me, Cam's slight transformation he had of losing 10 pounds is just a commitment to the craft, is what that is for me.
3: Could you tell a big difference watching him yesterday?
26: I didn't see him close up. To say that I saw that he was ultimately slender, like for a smaller guy losing 10 pounds, I don't necessarily notice it as much like that. But others that got close to him, because I didn't, said that they could see it in his face and in his neck and stuff like that. If he feels like being lighter is going to help him being more mobile, if he has to, or just durable, because losing weight doesn't mean you lose strength. I think Jeffrey Simmons showed that last year as well. It's probably more flexibility, a little bit more confidence in himself, because he did shed those 10 pounds. That's what weight loss does, I would say, for myself. When I know I've dropped, I'm like, yeah, okay, I feel better about it. And if that's what it takes to make you a better quarterback, do those things, man.
3: Vicky on Twitter tweets us, at Ramon and Will, says, at Ramon and Will, will never convince me that lard is bad for you. Great-grandmother kept a bucket in the kitchen. Some of the best cooking I've ever had, and she made it to 100. Congratulations to your grandmother.
26: It's more natural. I mean, to fry some chicken in a cast iron pan with a bucket of Crisco lard was a normal thing until seed oils came in and took over. It's the same way. I'll add it this way. It's the same way people look at sugar versus corn syrup, right? Like, corn syrup is widely known as being better, and people give sugar a bad, you know, bad reputation, and it's sweet. It's sugar. It does create fat, but the types of sugar that you get and how much you use is usually the differences in how you feel. The high fructose corn syrup is a detriment to people and how it makes them big and how much you consume quickly without realizing it too. So
3: okay, it
26: could be a lot of different conversations about what you choose to ingest, but a lot of it does come down to people, regular common people. What can you afford? And that's usually the biggest stickler. We're talking about guys that got dietitians and budgets that are allow them to go explore these types
3: private of things. Chefs that come to the house and cook and leave.
26: Yeah, so I'm with whoever that was that commented on, like, yeah, that's what my grandmama cooked back with Crisco. Like,
3: you turned out great.
26: All I knew was Crisco or, like, lard. So, yeah.
3: 615-737-1045.
26: We're having a wild conversation about oils and fats and seeds this morning.
3: Yeah, I think something is going to be delivered breakfast-wise to this establishment today, because I'm really hungry now.
8: Same.
3: Really hungry. Maybe it's Friday anyway.
26: It is Friday.
3: Pizza at 6:40 in the morning?
8: You got me going now. That sounded amazing.
3: You would be a cold pizza guy in the fridge for breakfast.
8: I've been up since 4, so it's already dinner time anyways.
26: This is very true.
3: Yeah. Another interesting state. Are you a cold pizza guy?
8: Yeah, sure.
26: Yeah, sure, or yeah, you are.
3: Have you had cold pizza before?
8: Yeah, I love it.
26: Thin crust cold pizza is the best.
3: Cold pizza for breakfast, disgusting.
8: I'll eat a slice of cold pizza before I go to bed sometimes.
3: Well, that's different. That's before you go to bed. Fourth meal pizza is great.
26: Fourth meal pizza?
3: Yeah, sure. Why not?
8: You've never heard of fourth meal?
26: Never heard of fourth meal.
3: Oh. That was a Taco Bell marketing scheme, probably while you were in college, actually.
26: You could ask about that?
3: Yep. Arian Foster. 615-737-1045 is our number. If you know that story from back in the day. Coming up, a team of the NFC did something shocking yesterday. We'll tell you about it coming up next.
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23: Sometimes you can tell a lot about what someone wants to do offline by looking at what they do online. Let me tell you about Pinterest's first parenting trend report. Pinterest is a huge platform. They have 600 million monthly users, 80 billion searches per month. The report found a shift from the iPad kid era to now, when parents are actually more interested in real-world adventures and hands-on activities. The Global Trends and Insights lead at Pinterest told us, families are thoughtfully designing childhoods rooted in creativity, intention, and meaningful experiences. One psychologist we spoke to said he sees this as a reflection of parents' desire to build core capacities in their children: resilience, curiosity, self-regulation, empathy. These things don't grow automatically, but are built through lived experience. I'm Dr. Sanjay Gupta, helping you live a better life.
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2: Smyrna, 24 westbound before Sam Ridley Parkway, accident blocks the right shoulder. Rudderville, 840 westbound, an accident before Arno Road. No problems on 65 or 40. No unusual delays on 440. I'm Christy O'Brien.
3: So I love it in football when people are rewarded who probably should have been fired. I don't know if I love it. It's just an interesting thing to me that happens sometimes. And it happened yesterday in the NFL. As Ramona Will continues here in hour number one, 615-737-1045. The New York Giants are set to sign general manager Joe Shane to a multi-year contract extension, pairing him with John Harbaugh for years to come. The 47-year-old joined the Giants in 2022 along with Titans offensive coordinator and then head coach Brian Daboll. And his contract was set to expire after this upcoming season. So Daboll was fired in October. The Giants entrusted Shane with driving the coaching search that resulted in John Harbaugh. A lot of the reporting around Harbaugh, Ramon, has been that he will have more say in personnel. All these things. And Giants ownership has liked how Shane has worked collaboratively, according to this report at ESPN.com with Harbaugh. John Mara said last year that he thought the organization's decision-making process was the best he has seen during his time with the team. They went 9-7-1 and won a playoff game in year one. They've gone 13-38 over the last three seasons. Here's my question, Ramon. Who are you negotiating against by extending Joe Shane? Who could come and pluck him away on May 21st that you feel like you've got to commit this new money to? This isn't college. You're not recruiting players. You're not recruiting to, hey, oh, and our GM's sticking around. This is the NFL. This makes no sense to me. Absolutely no sense to me.
26: I guess more than anything, it's just trying to show unity. Like, right? Like, that's it. New coaching staff. Usually in a situation where you bring in a head coach, you want to line him up with the GM as well. And Joe Shane is that right now for John Harbaugh. It is a questionable move, but if they're going for stability and they feel like more than anything, John Harbaugh can give them that, why switch out the GM when they've gone through their first draft together? And it seems to me that they feel like they've hit a home run with the players that they've brought in. I'd be remiss. Like, we got to also give credit to Jackson Dart, Cam Scadable been a part of that, Abdul Carter been a part of that. Like, they got young, emerging talent, and maybe that's what they're resting their head on more than anything with them, too. And, like, John Harbaugh's got a good staff. He's got a big old staff. And the way they're setting themselves up in that New York market, the first team I think of either them or the Jets to find some stability is going to be the one to get a leg up on that New York space of who wants to go to whose games. Like, I was thinking about that last night in terms of NBA, just slightly. Hear me out just a second.
3: Okay.
26: I'm thinking to myself, why would anybody want to go be a Brooklyn fan, right? You know what I'm saying? Like, that's
3: Brooklyn Nets, meaning in the NBA?
26: Yes, because the Knicks are so popular. They're so hot. Watching that crowd and how they play at the Garden.
3: Who would be a Mets fan?
26: Exactly. And that's my point. Like, New York right now, the Giants seems to be trying to line themselves up with a bit of professionalism and keeping Joe Shane, whether he's elite or not. You feel like Harbaugh, in my opinion, is going to make him more right than wrong if he listens to Harbaugh. And again, Harbaugh got a lot of flex when he came into that building, too, with his control. And sure, that's the way it was with Baltimore.
3: Well, and I think, too, just in general, the Giants are a well-run organization.
26: Yeah.
3: I mean, they're a multi-Super Bowl winning organization over the last 20 years. I mean, it's a good team.
26: Right.
3: Yeah, to me, I mean, they're very different brand-wise from the Jets. And plus, too, the more I've learned as I'm about to marry into a New Jersey family coming up in 3 weeks from this weekend, which is insane. Jets are more Jersey anyway. Giants are more New York people.
26: Okay.
3: It's kind of the division of that fan base. A lot of it is geographic, and some of it is just who your parents took you to watch when you were a kid.
26: Yeah, for sure. And again, you're born into being fans sometime, but the marketing of who comes to your games, it definitely matters. I mean, who is, what's his name? Chalamet? Like, who? He's become
3: who
26: an
3: is
26: item.
3: Chalamet? What do you mean?
4: Oh, my God.
3: What? Who is Timothy Chalamet?
26: Who is Chalamet?
4: Timothy Chalamet.
3: Only like
26: I know
3: the,
26: he's hot. I know he's fire hot right now.
5: He's dating I always have to ask Peyton who the Jenner is that he's dating. It's Kylie.
4: Yeah.
5: He's dating Kylie Jenner.
26: Steele?
4: Marty Supreme.
5: Yes.
26: Steele?
5: Marty Supreme. He's Lisan Al Ghaib in Dune.
26: Who's Marty
5: which I've
26: Supreme?
5: Not seen, actually.
4: Marty Supreme is a really
5: we just did
4: one.
5: This whole thing on Marty Supreme. The movie just came out. Marty Supreme Christmas Day. Marty Supreme Christmas Day. Remember he went on the whole media blitz?
26: He did.
5: About the ping pong movie?
26: Sure did.
5: He's Willy Wonka?
26: Sure did.
5: He played youth soccer with Nashville SC midfielder Alex Mweel. Called him a foot Mozart on Theo Von's podcast. Yeah. He did. I'm a big the streets love Timothy Chalamet.
26: Yeah.
5: Not that maybe I represent the streets, but the people. How about that? The people love Timothy Chalamet.
26: He's and that's my point on the Giants conversation.
5: He's fantastic. He's a great SNL celebrity host too.
26: No doubt about it. So whose game in New York, New Jersey is he going to? Jets or Giants?
5: Well, I do think that's a little bit different though, isn't it, for NBA because fans are more easily found and put on screen.
26: They pan out to the suites from time to time.
5: But
26: it's a pregame.
5: It's a little bit different, though, in the NFL when you have a bigger stadium and you don't have a row of celebrities.
26: Let's go lower then. The local press is going to be all over Timothy Chalamet if he's on the Giants sideline. Like,
5: yeah,
26: he'll get that. He'll
5: for
26: get that.
5: Sure.
26: He'll get that.
5: I just think the culture around that's a little bit different. Sitting courtside, being
26: sure.
5: Like feeling like you are a part of the bench.
26: Yeah.
5: Is a different kind of attraction for celebrities at NBA games. You go there to be seen.
26: Sure.
5: For him and for Ben Stiller, you go there to cheer for the team also. But I do too.
26: I know. Chris Rock, too, is a faithful there. I love watching him at the Knicks games.
5: But. Jason Sudeikis was there in an Arsenal hat yesterday. Premier League champions. Tottenham
26: Gunners.
5: Could never. comment on YouTube says he also chooses that over the Met Gala. That is true. 2 years in a row. There's been a Knicks playoff game the same night as the Met Gala, and Timothy Chalamet went to the playoff game.
26: That's going to be there more consistently. I mean, that's nothing but a big costume cosplay anyway, right?
5: Correct.
26: Yeah, no doubt
5: about
26: it.
5: The Met Gala is the one thing in life that I don't get the hype over.
26: To your original point of this conversation.
5: Full circle.
26: I respect the Giants for keeping the band together on this one.
5: I don't, because I don't know who you're negotiating against. I mean, you're keeping the band together because you are having Joe Shane be in charge this season. That I have I still have some problems with, but like that's one thing. But keeping the band together long term for a guy that's 13-38 and got a D+ in his NFLPA report cards.
4: Good.
5: Isn't exactly a great sign.
4: Good.
5: But anyway, now he's got an extension. Lard is a semi-solid white cooking fat obtained by rendering, parentheses, melting down and filtering the fatty tissue of a pig.
26: Mm.
5: It is pure fat with no trans fats. It is prized in baking and cooking for creating exceptionally flaky pastries and crispy fried foods.
26: I'm going to do beef tallow for
5: the
26: you.
5: More
26: I
5: you
26: got
5: know.
26: It pulled up.
5: Go
26: beef
5: home.
26: Tallow is rendered beef fat.
5: Okay.
26: More saturated fat than lard is. Very stable at high heat. Rich, beefy flavor. Excellent for frying potatoes, searing steak, and roasting vegetables.
5: The more you know.
26: Take that.
5: 615-737-1045. How does Robert Saleh plan to get competition at Titans practice before the pads come on? We'll talk about that coming up next.
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1: Smyrna, 24 westbound before Sam Ridley Parkway. We've got an accident blocking the right shoulder. Rudderville, watch for an accident 840 westbound before Arno Road. No problems on 65 or 40. Things are looking good on 440. I'm Christy O'Brien.
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3: 7 o'clock, good morning, live from the Circus Sports, the Mid-Kentucky Downs Studio. I'm Justin Hawkins. L.A. Rams and veteran quarterback Matthew Stafford agreed to a one-year $55 million extension worth up to $60 million. Yesterday, the 38-year-old reigning league MVP is entering his 18th NFL season, currently has 2 years at $105 million remaining on his deal with the Rams. Also, the Giants and general manager Joe Shane agreed to a multi-year extension yesterday that keeps him in New York with new head coach John Harbaugh for years to come. NBA Eastern Conference Finals on Thursday. The Knicks take Game 2 and the 2-0 lead over the Cavaliers with a 109-93 win last night. Josh Hart scored a playoff career-high 26 points, and Jalen Brunson scored 19 points and added 14 assists as well in the double-double, as the Knicks are now 2 wins away from their first finals appearance since back in 1999. NHL Eastern Conference Finals. The Canadiens upset the Hurricanes in Game 1 in dominating fashion, winning 6-2. It's the first loss of the postseason for Carolina. They'll look to bounce back in Game 2 tomorrow night. For all your foundation repair and waterproofing needs, you got to go to USSTN.com. 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
6: 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How you can jump in? Titans OTA practice yesterday. We've got takeaways for you this morning. Ramon Foster was there. I'll be there for the rest of the OTA practices. I was in Knoxville for the Tennessee State track meet. We will go to Knoxville here in 20 minutes and be joined by Brent Hubbs of AllQuest for his weekly visit. Ron Slay is still to come at 9:20. And your thoughts at the Evan and Big Chat, Facebook Live, YouTube, Twitter, or Twitch. Robert Saleh has a lot of competition to iron out, Ramon, at Titans OTAs, at training camp, and all these things. Was asked about how you grade competition before the pads come on. This was a big topic of discussion yesterday over the Vanderbilt Health Football Center.
7: You know, just how natural football is for a lot of these kids. You know, like I said, there's a difference between the classroom and then the post-snap cognitive aspect with regards to being able to play football. And you can see it in the way guys move and the way they respond to different post-snap activity. Like when the pitcher changes, how does a player respond? And so you can gain a lot of information with regards to OTAs. Now, no one's ever made a team in OTAs because that cognitive part, as freely as it moves in OTAs, changes when pads come on and the speed and it gets a little bit faster and it gets a little bit more violent. You'll find a lot of players who shine in OTAs but a lot of players will disappear once pads come on versus guys who didn't show well in OTAs kind of up here once pads come on. So it gives you kind of an idea, but you never want to pass a stamp judgment until pads come on.
6: Robert Saleh also asked about Jackson Slater, the second-year offensive lineman from Sacramento State, where he is competing at the moment.
7: We're allowing him to work into that competition with regards to that right guard spot, but he's also got the flexibility, and we're kind of helping him along with regards to center, too. But we're going to give him every opportunity to win that right guard spot.
6: All right, Robert Saleh yesterday. You don't want to be the all-Vanderbilt Health Football Center team.
8: No, you don't. No, you don't. We hate those types of guys. Like, I love you as a teammate for your effort and stuff like that, but you won't make the team in OTAs. I'm sorry to tell you this. I like Coach Sala's perspective on how he's looking at guys and judging his team. And I do wonder how much has he changed from his first lap around as a head coach with the Jets? Like, was he super excited because, hey, this is my first time and these are my players and they all look so good right now. And he had to temper his expectation because it didn't go well for him. It did not. And now, this second time around, he's been very logical about how he's viewing his team and guys and how he judged what they're doing on the field though, too, because he's right. Some of these players, man, they know how to practice without pads and they're quick. They know how to get the first step. They know when to time up the snap count. Some guys go extra this time of the year, like hitting guys when they shouldn't be hitting them or bull rushing them when you know you shouldn't be running down the middle of a guy's chest. Like coaches would tell guys, defensive coaches would tell the edge players, like, hey, why are you trying to bull rush him? Work on something. Actually show me a move because that's what's going to need to be done when it comes down to the fall. Like, I know you can bull rush him. He has no pads on. Or for a running back that, you know, breaks out and runs, or wide receiver that runs 60 yards down the field. Well, sir, you were tackled like 5 yards ago, and that's not a real play for you. But as he said, the cognitive side of things, of how you process the information that's given to you, that's first thing first, I think, this time of the year. Can you do the simple things, like if the ball is thrown your way, can you catch it? If it's a wide open space, can you, you know, make something happen? At least show me some athleticism. But football is played, and you make your money with pads on.
6: How hard will it be for the Titans to have a competition at right guard, as open as this one is, and find the right guy with non-full contact practices being the norm from now until the beginning of August?
8: It's still, honestly, a wait and see. But what I can notice is this. How good is his footwork? Does he find himself in bad situations? Like, there is some level of physicality against the O-line and D-line. If a guy is just straight up getting beat at the line of scrimmage, that's not a good thing. I saw one or two plays yesterday where a defensive lineman swiped the outside hand of a lineman and beat him around the edge. Like, yeah, where are your feet at? Where are your hands at? Where were your eyes? Like, these are the questions that are going to be asked to those guys right now. And you don't have to have answers because, again, some guys are better practice players with pads on because they can incorporate the physicality. I can't grab and choke you out right now the way I want to.
6: Sure.
8: So I'll just make sure I'm not having any MEs. And if I did mess up on said play, let's make sure either tomorrow or later in the drill, I clean it up. Like,
6: what's an ME?
8: ME, mental error.
6: Okay.
8: I can see, yeah, if everybody else is going left and I'm going right, or, hey, I didn't pick up the linebacker in the A-gap, you call those mental errors right there.
6: Yeah, I just think the challenge for them at right guard is undoing a lot of the other good stuff they've done to protect their quarterback. Because if one member of the offensive line is a total turnstile, you could put prime Trent Williams at left tackle, and you're still going to have pressure on your quarterback. That has unfortunately been the case for Titans offensive lines of recent memory. When you think about the bad start to the season for Nicholas Petit-Frere and the Andre Dillard year and the Dennis Daly year, mm-hmm. and just the different people that have gone in on the offensive

0: was serviceable. Oh. At left tackles. Make a lot of money, but that's what the market tells you left tackles are worth.
1: Oh.
0: None of that matters if you have a right guard that's getting beat quickly, time and time again. And hope that's not the case, but
1: hopefully.
0: It's just a big old question mark. And it is the major question that's looming over this offense right now.
1: It is. It's most definitely it's going to be a point of emphasis if they end up doing joint practices, like who competes against the opposing team. Like that is the biggest test that you can have in this preseason.
0: We go to the phones. Our first call of the morning goes to Alvin in Nashville, 615-737-1045. What's up, Alvin?
1: Morning, Alvin.
2: Good morning. Good morning. How y'all doing?
0: We're great.
1: Good, man. Good morning.
2: Good morning. I just want to speak on two things. The first thing I want to speak on, I agree with y'all. That was one of my calls. I was calling to say I'm really concerned about the offensive line. I was an offensive lineman, of course, in high school. I mean, I ain't, you know, the NFL, nothing like that.
1: But you know it is what you're telling us. Yeah.
2: Exactly. The continuity is something serious. Like that center of the guard triangle, it's something serious. You have to have an understanding of who coming with the blitz and all that stuff. Like it's serious. I'm very, very, very concerned about that. Another thing I'm concerned about is at tight end. I understand the Gunnar Ham, he displayed, you know, show what he can, you know, what he might be. But, you know, we into days where you know, not for long. That's what the NFL stands for, Absolutely. Not for long. And the last thing I want to speak on, this goes to the Titans fans and Ramon Foster. Ramon, I'm proud of you, bro. Good thing. You're doing your thing, stepping up. Now, I've been a Titans fan since 99, and I'm speaking from the heart. I don't know you, Ramon Foster. I'm speaking from the heart. That's a promotion, and anybody that's a Titans fan will want a promotion. I'm tired of hearing all this dissing on Facebook about, it's supposed to be an alumni, it's supposed to be up in that radio booth. It don't matter. Y'all want to speak on something? Let's speak on why when other fans come, they filled up their Tiger Stadium. Mm-hmm. Let's speak on that. Y'all speaking on everything else. Man, that's a promotion. I'm proud of you, bro. Keep doing your thing. I'm going to drop the mic. Y'all have a good one.
0: Thank you, Alvin. Appreciate the call.
1: Alvin, much appreciated, Speaking man. That hit me in the heart right there, man. I appreciate that. I chose to, and I had a conversation with my wife, and well, I even told you when we talked last night, like I'm leaving that behind. Like it won't hear a rebuttal from me with the agitators that choose to push that narrative. But Alvin's right, man. For me, it's a situation in which I'm gonna do this job, and I'm gonna try to kill it as best I possibly can. So we here, ink's dry. That's what the ink's dry. So here we go,
0: sure
1: man.
0: Is.
1: Alvin, man, I much appreciate that, though, because you didn't have to do that. And I damn sure didn't think you were going to do that this morning. But I'll also add to his point on Gunnar Ham. Alvin, it's no pad zone. Gunnar was bringing it in yesterday, too. I will say he looks leaner to me. I'm not sure if he actually is, but he looks leaner. He looks quicker. He was able to break out of his routes and stuff like that, too. The offense for OTA, as early as it is, they look the step ahead. And again, I will reiterate, Jeffrey Simmons was not there yesterday.
0: Nor was John Franklin Myers.
1: Neither was
0: Cordell Flott.
1: So when Big Dog show back up, the offense might have a hell of a day on their hands, is what I'm saying, man. Big Dog them was not at home yesterday, and the offense cooked.
0: Lem is in Hendersonville. What's up, Lem?
1: Morning,
3: yeah,
1: Lem.
3: What's going on, fellas? Good morning.
0: Morning.
3: I see both of y'all got the – I just got a promotion, white tees on.
0: You're right.
1: That was you in the chat.
3: That was me. I've never seen a black man not wear a white tee after a big day. So I'm thinking,
1: baby showers, promotions, cookouts.
0: Weddings.
1: White.
3: You know exactly what's going on, man. And
0: that's
3: I'm
0: hilarious.
3: Got the forces going underneath.
1: That's hilarious, Lem.
3: I just want to talk about how you think the addition of a true blocking tight end and Daniel Bellinger can affect and help the offensive line potential struggles. I'll just call them potential in the future. You know, I don't know if you've worked with a really good blocking tight end before and how much that helped the offensive line. I know we don't want to hear that from a fan base, but it may be the reality that Daniel Bellinger will be called upon a lot to step into that role. So I'll hang up and listen.
0: Thank you, Lim. Yeah, appreciate the call.
1: It's a great question. Here's the thing. Daniel Bellinger was paid about, close to $8 million per year? Like, he's going to have a significant role on the team. I think it's like 3-for-24, or if I'm not mistaken.
0: 3-for-24 is correct.
1: 24. He's going to play a significant role. I think between him and Gunnar.

0: him, blocking is going to be at the forefront of some stuff that they do, because you got weapons on the outside now, though, too. With as far as I can go, with how I looked at the Giants' offense, if you listen to how I'm correlating this, it's exactly as such. It's they were able to, in my opinion, set Cam up in the pocket with usage of tight ends is what I would say.
1: Well, and we know from just the moves they've made and from the trend of what's happening in the league right now, and I wasn't there yesterday, and I think I could say pretty confidently that you will see more two tight end sets for the Titans moving forward, and you want a little bit more versatility in what each of those guys can do, and neither Gunnar Helm nor Daniel Bellinger are just pure receivers. They are guys who have sure hands, who can catch, who can also provide you help in the blocking part of it. I think to Lim's question, though, about how much a blocking tight end can help with pass protection, to me, Ramon, that feels like more of an aid to the tackles.
0: It is.
1: How much as a guard were you helped by a tight end in pass protection?
0: Not necessarily. It just gave more of an assistance to securing the edge. Like, that's where the tight end help comes from. It is securing the edge so the quarterback doesn't have to be flushed out or won't get flushed out. Usually, if you're in a situation where you're utilizing tight ends, there's usually a slide attached to it as well, meaning the left guard, center, right guard, and right tackle might slide right, and the tackle and tight end to the left might be on the backside securing up the protection, or having the tight end read, seeing if the linebacker's trigger and upfield. If the linebacker shoots or sits, then the tight end can release off in the coverage, securing the defensive end or edge player so that the tackle can have a better secure edge when it comes down to protection. That's where tight ends come into play. It also comes into play when you are a power scheme, inside zone scheme, and the tight ends are involved in the run game. That's where the RPO side of it comes into play for tight ends staying in and catching. And it also can be a situation where Bellinger might not be your down the field guy. He might be your peel off to the flats type of tight end or leak out late when it comes to how you use him. But I will say this. I thought Cam and how they schemed him up yesterday in the pocket, how he utilized his legs, eyes, and throwing down the field was very secure with how they kind of put him in a cocoon when it comes down to how the offense is going to be run.
1: Tennessee football about to hit the practice field again next week. Joining us next, VolQuest's Brent Hubbs for his weekly visit after this.

0: Ramon Foster and Will Bowling. Justin Hawkins, our producer. Efforting Brent Hubbs. We hope to get here in just a moment. Tennessee football practices ramping back up in a week, Ramon Foster.
1: Yay, yay.
0: How important will the time away have been for the quarterbacks? Faison Brandon and George McIntyre, as they get back in the weight room, as maybe they get back on a scale.
1: Yeah.
0: in George's case as well, as he looks to continue to add the weight and the bulk and the muscle and all of these things. What will that competition look like as next week begins and guys get back on the field?
1: Man, one is this reset, first and foremost, to start that off with. Like, just to get away from the spirit of competition is good sometimes. Like, I'm sure he was somewhere celebrating being chill this entire time, George, and also Faison, just having some fun. If they went somewhere with their teammates, cool. If they went somewhere with friends, fine. But it's necessary. You got to get away from the game. Like, anybody that's 24/7 in their craft, like, one, they're probably lying, but the other part, you need a break. And I think when you look at these two guys right here, it's almost like win or go home for either him or Faison. Not Faison necessarily, but George got to be of the mindset to where it's me versus everybody at this point. And I'm going to be the best teammate I possibly can. But as far as locking in to the competition, everything that he and Faison do right now is a competition. Like you said, getting back on that scale, the anxiety of it for a small guy like himself is crucial. Like, to know that, hey, I went away, if he did, I went away, and now I'm in a position to where I'm at where I left off at. The conditioning part of it, that'll handle itself. George's issue to me isn't necessarily conditioning, probably. It's the number. It's the weight of the scale in which he's got to be locked into, just to bury the conversation, because I'll be honest with you, for bigs that deal with the scale issue and for small guys, it's just one of those lingering things that you know don't matter really to your play. Coaches can just use this as an excuse, or if you do get hurt or have a situation pop up to where you feel like, hey, if he had 10 more pounds of weight, then he'd be better. This is, I think, for George specifically, probably the biggest era in his life that he's had so far. It's either play at the university that you committed to or potentially look to be transferred out after this year, because if Faison gets it, there's no entryway in which that Faison is going to give it up unless it's an injury that pulls up. I mean, that comes up.
0: Mm-hmm.
1: And he can't hit the portal until December or January of next year. So right. He's locked in right as a backup, essentially, that's going to get cleanup time if Faison's the starter.
0: In Heupel's five seasons at Tennessee, only Hendon Hooker has started more than one season. And I thought Brent Hubbs had a good column about this at VolQuest.com this week, talking about how you kind of have to trust Josh Heupel's track record when it comes to developing quarterbacks. He says that new quarterbacks are in Josh Heupel's wheelhouse. Tennessee's schedule is hard in 2026. A road trip to Georgia Tech in week two looms large. However, when you have unknowns at quarterback, the questions seem bigger.
1: Mm.
0: The reality is this season was always slated to be the year for a new quarterback. The thought when Nico Imaliava signed was that he would be in the 2026 NFL draft. Didn't work out that way, but the projection for 2026 has always been to break in a new quarterback.
1: Yeah.
0: Brent Hubbs writes, it's a daunting task in the eyes of many, but not for Josh Heupel, whose history says he's successful with new and young signal callers. And that's why the head coach is clearly comfortable betting on himself offensively in 2026. I mean, you go through the track record of Josh Heupel's quarterbacks. Just as a rule, in my opinion, Josh Heupel has done enough development of quarterbacks in a short amount of time to where we've got to at least be at a cautiously optimistic level entering every season. This system,
1: I agree with you there.
0: His coaching, the offensive line that comes back, the wide receivers that are there. Ramon, if Tennessee didn't very publicly pursue Sam Leavitt, I think we'd be talking about quarterback so differently right now.
1: As far as the development of these guys?
0: As far as just their confidence in who they have.
1: Oh, I see what you're saying. Like, they weren't looking over their shoulders. Yeah, I agree with you there. But I will also push back a little bit, though, too, because, like, the idea that two young quarterbacks are going to net you high, like, high wins, a high rate of wins, I think we hadn't seen that in today's college sports at a rate that we wanted to. Like, the young phenoms as of late that we've seen, right, Arch, mm-hmm. I mean, Lenore Sellers, like, they hadn't checked the boxes as high as you needed them
0: to. Growing pains.
1: DJ Lagway, mm-hmm. growing pains. Like, and transferred out except for Lagway. I mean, except for Lenore Sellers.
0: Sure. Absolutely. We're joined now by VolQuest's Brent Hubbs for his weekly visit here on the show this morning. Brent, what's up? How are you?
1: Morning, Hubbs.
2: I'm doing well. Hope you guys are doing well this morning.
0: We are great. Talking a little bit about the quarterback battle, which... of course, we're talking a lot about here on the show, and everybody is. As you head into next week, Brent, after Memorial Day, practice starts up again. How important is that weigh-in going to be for George McIntyre as everybody checks back in and shows some of the progress they've been making over the past few weeks?
2: Yeah, I don't think the pounds count. I don't think it's that big a deal. I think that's more of a thing for the fan base to talk about. I don't think Tennessee's going to make a quarterback decision over somebody's weight.
0: Sure.
2: Obviously, they want him to add weight, and he's put on some, and you know he'll put on some more, I'm sure, this summer. But, I mean, this is going to come down to, as Josh Heupel has said and multiple times in the spring, this is going to come down to winning the job in front of your teammates, and that starts next week. That starts with you know, the film study you do with the wide receivers, the throwing you do with those guys, the amount of work that you put in, how you handle the next run of installs that you do, and then what do you do in the first two scrimmages of August? I mean, you go back and look at Josh Heupel's history as a coach. Doesn't matter where he's been. If he's got a quarterback battle going, it's decided after the second scrimmage of fall camp because he wants everybody to know who his quarterback is before he goes into the mock game week and gets going there. So after that second scrimmage of August, we're going to know who Tennessee's quarterback is going to be, who they're going to start week one, and then where it'll go from there, we'll see.
0: Brent Hubbs of VolQuest, our guest for his weekly visit. I enjoyed the column, Brent, at VolQuest this week about just why Josh Heupel's history says don't bet against him at quarterback, and running through all the young guys that have had success really early in a Josh Heupel system. What about Josh Heupel and his system and this offense, Brent, makes young quarterbacks have so much success, in your opinion?
2: Well, I think through the years, it's been the ability to help them so much at the line of scrimmage and to be able to call things for them at the line of scrimmage. Now, the game has evolved, and that's why Tennessee's offense has evolved a good bit. And their, you know, defenses now with iPads and the in-helmet communication are doing things that put more stress on the quarterback to make decisions post-snap than pre-snap. And that's one of the reasons Jim Knowles is Tennessee's defensive coordinator, because of what Jim Knowles did to Nico and that offense and the game against Ohio State in the playoffs. Now, that was an elite defense, obviously. But, you know, I think one of the things that helped with, you know, the Dillon Gabriels of the world and the Sam Bradfords and some of those young guys, and even a guy like Drew Locke, who was a sophomore but was in his, you know, first year in Josh Heupel's offense, is, you know, that there's some simplicity to it at times, which is what the NFL criticizes a great deal. But that simplicity has allowed Josh Heupel to help the quarterback develop and build at a very young age. And I think when you look at it, you got to go back to basically Sam Bradford and Landry Jones as quarterbacks who have played more than 2 years in the Josh Heupel system. I mean, he has played a lot of first and second year players, young players at the quarterback spot, and has been very successful with it. And I think Josh Heupel has extreme confidence and belief in himself that he'll have a quarterback ready to play, whether that's George McIntyre or Faison Brandon. But I think he's very comfortable with his ability to develop the quarterbacks. Here's the one other factor in there, guys, that don't forget. Landry Jones is on the staff at Tennessee as an analyst. And Landry Jones is a guy who played in this system very early in his career and was successful in doing so. Joey Aguilar, on multiple occasions, publicly in the media and privately to me, praised Landry Jones' ability to help him grasp and understand the offense in a short window of time. I think Landry Jones is a pretty important piece to this thing for Tennessee to get a quarterback ready.
1: Yes, for sure. Landry's a smart dude, too. We're joined by Brent Hubbs of AllQuest and On3 this morning. Hubbs, speaking of the offense and Josh Heupel, twice in like the last 2 weeks, Heupel's gotten public endorsements from two people. Chris Brazel, who's now with the Carolina Panthers, and also Alex Golish, who spoke about Heupel, was adamant about making sure that they didn't get buried in the SEC, just in college football in general, now with him being at the University of Tennessee. Well, how much of that is needed so that that stigma of how simple this offense is, or the questions they have about guys going to the next level, have to change, or who needs to get drafted for that to shift in a more positive way, the way we know it?
2: I don't know that anybody needs to necessarily get drafted. They need one of these guys to hit. I mean, they need Chris Brazel to make an impact. I mean, you think about it, this time a year ago, a lot of people were talking about Dante Thornton, and Thornton was, you know, very average in his first year with the Raiders. And obviously, we know the Jalin Hyatt story. Cedric Tillman, only 1 year in this system, would be the most successful receiver that Tennessee has and that Josh Heupel has in the league. It just, he can't stay healthy. But he only played 1 year in this system. So I think to get over the stigma, somebody's got to hit. But because even on draft day, what did Nick Saban say about Chris Brazel? What did, you know, Steve Smith Jr. say about Chris Brazel in the Tennessee offense? That they don't need somebody to talk about it as much as they need somebody to go out and do it and prove that they're developed and they're NFL ready, you know, to benefit and move forward at the receiver position and even at the quarterback position. You know, I mean, Hendon Hooker had an opportunity last year in Detroit to be the backup and win that job in preseason camp, and he didn't play well enough. And obviously now he's a journeyman looking for a place. So, they need somebody on the offensive side of the ball, not to be an offensive lineman and not to be a running back. They need somebody to hit, and they need a receiver or a quarterback to hit. And Brazel's the next one up to do that.
1: Where is Arian Carter this time of year? I know that's a very talented linebacker group that Coach Inge has, and I don't think there should be a scenario in which Arian Carter is counted out. But how is he, and where is he at in this process?
2: Well, I mean, I think he's coming right along. They'll be careful with him here the next couple of weeks, and he'll build as the summer continues in terms of how much that he does coming off that turf toe injury and the surgery that he had there. I think the biggest question for Arian Carter is real simple, and that's how far along are you in understanding this defense? Because you're learning it simply based off, you know, watching it live and on the practice field and studying the installs and film. You haven't felt it on the field. How long does it take for him to get a feel for this defense? And I think that's the challenge for Arian Carter, which is why he needs to be on the field when they redo the installs and running through some things. And then obviously he's going to have some scrimmage work in this fall camp to get a feel in this defense, because I think that's the biggest thing for him. Physically, I think he's fine. He's going to be fine. It's just a matter of getting a grasp of this defense and not having the 15 spring practice dates, you know, just to go through things, you know, because sometimes it's, you know, you can learn it on the board, but there's a feel factor to it as well. And so once he gets a feel for it, I think he'll be better along.
0: Brent Hubbs of AllQuest with us for his weekly visit here on Ramon and Will. Brent, you've written a couple times about the tight end group this week and in the war room and in your piece earlier this week about 10 things I think that I always love. You mentioned that group coming along a little bit. What gives you confidence in that position group specifically and maybe specifically in Ethan Davis as well as Tennessee looks to upgrade a little bit there?
2: Well, I mean, I think Ethan Davis's athletic ability is very, very obvious, and we all saw that last year. And it's just a matter of Ethan staying healthy. If Ethan can stay healthy, then I think he's going to be a really good tight end for this group and a really good player. And, you know, behind him, Desaun Brame is a freak athlete. We all know that. And I think that he is coming along in the C-gap in terms of being able to block in line and do the stuff that they want to do. You know, Trent Thomas is a transfer that I think Tennessee really, really likes from South Alabama. I think his physicality can replace Miles.
0: Oh, I think we lost Brent. Oh, there you are. We got you again.
2: In a lot of ways. Sorry about that, guys.
0: You're good.
2: You know, so I think that it's just if they can stay healthy, I think that group's got some numbers to it and has some depth and some versatility. I think Trent Thomas is – is a big get as a physicality guy that they're looking for. So I think those are the reasons why that you like that room if they can stay healthy. Now, that's a big if because Ethan Davis has struggled to do that. But if you can stay healthy, I think that's a group you like.
0: Brent, a really interesting week coming up next week for the SEC at the SEC's official home of summer and spring breaks, of course, Destin, Florida, for the SEC spring meetings. What is this going to be like, Brent? This is kind of uncharted territories, right? Of Greg Sankey not being aligned with his coaches, like we've talked about with the 24-team format and the 12-team playoff that's currently in place. How do you expect Greg Sankey to handle this as the storyline of spring meetings as the SEC kind of wraps up this season of conferences and meetings on beaches all around the country for conferences?
2: Well, I think he will express his concerns about the 24-team playoff. I think he will openly express his concerns. And here's the reason why I think that will be the case. Even though his coaches are, you know, on board for a 24-team playoff, and I think some of his athletic directors are, the Big Ten Commissioner Tony Battiti, you know, came out and said this week, it's 24 or bust for us, meaning it's 24, we stay where we're at. Okay, there's an out to stay at 12 that the Big Ten just gave you. We know ESPN doesn't want to move from 12. They have no desire to go to 24. So now does Greg Sankey double down on 12 and express his concerns for 24 and why you're not ready for 24 and this type of thing? Or does he come out and do a complete 180 and say he's now an advocate for 24? I find that surprising that he would do that. I think that I was surprised the Big Ten walked back a little bit saying, well, if it's not going to be 24, then we're going to stay at 12. Well, you got your two other power brokers that are more comfortable at 12 than 24. So where does that put you? I mean, if the SEC and ESPN says they want 12 and the Big Ten says, well, if that's what we have to do, we'll do 12. Does that mean we're at 12 for another year? I can certainly see that being a possibility. We'll see if that's what ends up happening.
1: Hubs, is this more of a benefit for the coaches to get another notch under their belt as far as like, hey, we made the college football playoffs with 24 teams. Will it give them more security? That was my stance on it. It's like, I'm okay with 16 if they go there because you keep the team together. You get coaches that at least get some level of accomplishment where bowl games don't matter as much anymore.
2: Well, I mean, I think that on the initial front, yes, it would help. It would help coaches with some job security to make the playoff. It would help lower level coaches any time that they made the playoff if they were in the group of five. Mm-hmm. Now, here's what I think ultimately ends up happening: as you build expectations, just getting to the playoffs, if you're a consistent playoff team but you never advance, doesn't help you. Because once you get there on somewhat of a consistent basis for a couple of years, everybody's like, okay, we need more than that. It's the same way with the NCAA basketball tournament for years. It used to be 20 wins, you get into the NCAA tournament. They never got rid of anybody who made the NCAA tournament. Well, now they have no problem with that because you didn't advance in the tournament. So early on, Ramon, yes, it probably gives some stability. Long term, no, that's not going to be the thing because if Josh Heupel were to go to the playoffs 3 out of 4 years and he never wins a game in the playoffs, you don't think they're going to be on a hot seat and mad at him?
1: Yeah.
2: You don't think they're going to be after him? I mean, that's just how this deal works and how it's going to continue to work. But initially, yes, it would give them a little bit of that for sure.
0: He is Brent Hubbs of AllQuest and On3 joining us Friday mornings here at 7:20 on the show. Brent, enjoy the Memorial Day weekend. Hope you get a little bit of time to recharge here in this short kind of off time in Tennessee athletics. Nothing crazy's happened. I'm knocking on wood as I say that. Appreciate the time as always this morning. Thanks so much.
2: Thanks, guys. My wife's got the car packed so we can head back home. So we're just rolling out of a little vacation week ourselves.
1: Nice.
2: So
1: oh,
2: I appreciate you guys, and we'll holler at you next week.
1: All right. For sure, Hubs.
0: Thank you, Brent. Appreciate you. All right. Brent Hubs with us this morning here talking a little bit of Vols and his weekly visit. Appreciate him still joining us from vacation.
1: Because I called him twice yesterday, and his phone was straight to voicemail. So it had to be on D&D mode or it was probably off. I was just like, where Hubs at, man? He's not in the garden. I know that much, man. But yeah, everybody's out of town right now in Knoxville. If you want easy traffic in Knoxville, well, was it easy for you?
0: It wasn't bad.
1: It wasn't bad.
0: I was going the direction against traffic when I was coming back last night. And the track meet got done at like 8, so traffic was kind of done by that point. I will tell you what is smart, though. Getting away from Savannah Bananas traffic tonight.
1: Oh.
0: Is there a Neyland Stadium tonight? Anybody smart who is around campus is not going close to campus tonight.
1: No, absolutely not. I wonder how much they're going to, I mean, how big of a sellout will they have?
0: I think it's sold out in a very short amount of time, the ticket sales for that.
1: I'm just not doing the Ticketmaster thing, man. God.
0: I'm just not doing the Savannah Banana thing. It's not for me.
1: I'll do it.
0: You would go?
1: Absolutely, I go.
0: It's the Harlem Globetrotters of baseball. People love the Savannah Bananas.
1: I will most definitely go see it. I just don't want to pay the Ticketmaster prices on it.
0: It is pricey to go see them too.
1: I know. And then like I think they sell them on their website, and next thing you know, they push them over to the other sales places, StubHub, Ticketmaster, and Vivid Seats. We gotta make a stance as a society on this.
0: Okay.
1: Between the World Cup, Super Bowl. Like between Savannah Bananas, like people, we gotta take a stance. Like,
0: what do we think the Savannah Bananas ticket price is? The get in price tonight on StubHub.
1: Get in price? You just saying generally
0: in Neyland Stadium?
1: I would say 140,
3: 280,
0: 280.
3: Yeah, the ones at Nissan Stadium were way
1: they
3: too
1: were
3: expensive.
1: High.
0: I'll
1: they
0: say were. 150.
1: Yeah.
0: Survey says two tickets. 224.
3: Wow. Like one ticket is 224.
0: Sorry. No. 74.
1: 74.
0: 74.
3: Well, that's not bad. Then.
0: Well, level? I mean, row J or section J, lower
1: that's,
0: level.
1: Oh, that's lower level.
0: No, yeah. If it doesn't have two letters, then it's lower level.
1: Okay.
3: Oh, that's not bad then. The bad. One at Nissan Man. Stadium last year was way too expensive.
0: I hope our listeners enjoyed way this segment because. Now my algorithm's going to think I want to go see the Savannah Bananas. 615-737-1045 is our number. Look, if you like them, I'm not going to judge you. It's just not for me. It's just not for me. Coming up, LSU is doing LSU-like things again. We'll talk about it coming up next.
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16: Getting your heart broken can be really rough. 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It's not just an emotional experience, it's a physical one too. Often described as getting the wind knocked out of you, a knot in your stomach, trouble sleeping. I recently spoke about this with Dr. Yoram Yovel, a psychiatrist and neuroscientist. He was on my podcast, Chasing Life. Now he told me heartbreak doesn't have to last forever. And while your inclination might be to withdraw, isolate, and shut down, it's often the opposite of what supports healing. One of the things that helps us the most is reconnecting to other people you love. And the reverse is also true, he said. If someone you care about is struggling, don't give up on them. You hold the power to comfort loved ones that are in deep physical or emotional distress. I'm Dr. Sanjay Gupta, helping you live a better life.
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23: From the Mark Spain Real Estate Traffic Center.
24: Antioch, 24 westbound at Haywood Lane. Accident blocks the right shoulder. Bellevue, 40 eastbound before Old Hickory Boulevard West. There's an accident on the right shoulder. And the Nation, Centennial Boulevard. A crash at 49th Avenue North. I'm Christy O'Brien.
0: So in a world of college athletics in 2026 that is built on bags of money and kind of selling your soul a little bit, there is no college better suited, no athletic department better suited for today's college sports climate than the Fighting Tigers of Louisiana State University. Ramona Will rolls on, wrapping up hour number two in this Friday morning, 615-737-1045. I say it as a compliment. Don't even come at me with that being an insult.
1: Yeah.
0: LSU does not care about the warm and fuzzy feeling you get in being a wholesome, kind, classy. These are Cajuns. These are swamp people. And the swamp people have hired Ed Orgeron. A one-year deal for $100,000 to be on Lane Kiffin's staff at LSU. So shout out to all the recruits who are being called and told not to go to class this week.
1: No doubt.
0: That's like, what Ed Orgeron does.
1: I'm with him. Like I said this, I feel like, the other day. Like, I'm with whatever LSU is with, I'm with them too.
0: Just embrace it.
1: I'm just embracing it. Because if it's allowed and you're not doing it, you're an idiot, is what I would tell you. I'm with every bit of it. And you know what as well? This sport. College sports needs a villain. Ever since Nick Saban retired, I mean, who's the villain? Kirby can't be it right now. Kirby's smart because his guys are too busy getting excessive racing charges. Like, they're too busy being locked up for fast cars.
0: 109 miles per hour, the most recent.
1: A Hellcat would hate to see them coming. Do you hear me? The last little dude, little light-skinned self in his mugshot, man, crying in his pictures. Like, don't cry now. Don't cry now. You were bold enough to be racing 130 miles per hour. Go deal with it. We can't, like, Kirby can't be a villain. He got to fix his house. Not Nick, but Lane. It's all right. Get Orgeron. I saw somebody say, go get Sharon Moore. Go get him while you at it. He's cleared of charges. Go get him. And you look at Will Wade. Will Wade got an average roster age of 23 years old. I was wondering, like, man, Will Wade didn't go hit the portal? Screw that portal. He went overseas and got all adult men, and they're about to play college basketball. Some of these guys are multi-year pros. And then we ain't even got to Kim Mulkey yet. I mean, she's cooking. She's polarizing as hell. LSU is playing villain, right? Like, right now, the Joker and Batman ain't got nothing on LSU. And I mean that. He made people in Mississippi hate Louisiana. Like, that's how far. And they're connected. They do crawfish boils together. You see what I'm saying? Like, that's where they at. Lane Kiffin, appreciate y'all, man. We got a true villain. This makes it easy to root for a team like Texas or somebody else. Like, I don't root for them, but, like, if Texas is going up against LSU, beat them. Beat them down bad. Absolutely. I told y'all Lane wasn't fixed. Y'all didn't believe me. I was like, yeah, okay, whatever. Lane is still Lane.
0: Still the same guy.
1: Yes,
0: still absolutely. The same guy. Maybe he has some better habits and life choices, but at the end of the day,
1: yoga.
0: Lane Kiffin is Lane Kiffin.
1: That's it. Man just did yoga. That's all he did, and he's supposed to be better. You know why he did yoga? Who's at yoga classes probably with Lane Kiffin? Prospects, okay? Just leave it right there. Just leave it right there.
0: And you're not talking about On3 database prospects.
1: No. And he posted them. We might as well talk about it. Lane is in yoga for prospects, okay? And besides that, like, when you heard Ed Ogeron was going back, were you shocked?
0: Oh, of course not.
1: Exactly.
0: He said he was open to it in an interview recently.
1: Yeah. Exactly.
0: So on top of his $100K salary, Ed Orgeron will be entitled to standard benefits available for unclassified professional employees except for annual leave. He will also receive a courtesy vehicle or vehicle allowance. Coach O has not coached since he was fired by LSU following the 2021 season. Across his six-year stint in Baton Rouge, he led the Tigers to 51-20 and a national championship in 2019. They should just form the Avengers of people that have gotten in trouble with the NCAA. Terrell Pryor, he should be opening a tattoo parlor in Baton Rouge, Louisiana. Get Reggie Bush down there.
1: Yeah.
0: I know he's got his Heisman back. Get Reggie Bush down there. Maybe you could, you know, if he gets fired coming up soon because he's on the hot seat, Penny Hardaway should be an assistant for Will Wade.
1: You know what I'm saying? At this point, like, if Deion Sanders chooses to buy out from Colorado, like, or, matter of fact, don't even use, like, Deion. Just use him for recruiting. You know Deion Sanders almost came here. Like, these are the stories I feel like LSU was telling about, like, how they recruit. Well, they gave, what, Lane, like, $90-plus million, whatever it was, on top of, like, a $60 million roster for football, if that number's correct. Like,
0: so of course they can just throw Coach O $100K. Just hold this for me.
1: Some light. little piece of cheese. That's it. Just a little piece of cheese for Coach O. And they gave him $17 million to walk away already.
0: Well, maybe now we know that if Mike Vrabel does end up having to resign, where he'll end up.
1: You know who else they should go get? You know who else, like, just assemble, like, the ratchet super team.
0: Mm-hmm.
1: Go and get Urban Meyer. Get him off Big Noon kickoff. Go. Go get him. Matter of fact, go grab one of Kirk Herbstreit's dogs. Take him with you as well.
0: Wow. One of Kirk Herbstreit's dogs.
1: It would shock
0: dogs.
1: You.
0: That would shock
1: that
0: me.
1: That would shock me. No.
0: I think I draw the line at dogs and canines.
1: No, man.
0: They've already got a big cat named Mike the Tiger down there. I think they're good on animals, live animal mascots.
1: The way Texas does Bevo, run Mike the Tiger out there on the field, too. I mean, we might as well make it the Hunger Games.
0: The Tiger on a leash.
1: This is like, I believe anything coming out of Louisiana right now is where I'm at. You ain't got funding for schools? Bet. Just send your kids to LSU. That'll get it done.
0: I honestly respect it.
1: That's what I genuinely do.
0: I really do.
1: Why?
0: We joke about this, but LSU is now with Lane Kiffin, Ed Orgeron, Will Wade, and Kim Mulkey. We call that hitting for the compliance cycle. That's a single, a double, a triple, and a home run. Will Wade would be the home run.
1: Easily.
0: Will Wade would be the home run. Ed Orgeron is tame compared to some of the other coaches that are there. 615-737-1045, our number. If you missed it earlier this morning, we'll reset the big headline of the morning for you. What Robert Saleh has to say about Cam Ward's arm after this.

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3: Real Estate Traffic Center.
4: Antioch, 24 westbound at Haywood Lane. Accident blocks the right shoulder. Bellevue, 40 eastbound before Old Hickory Boulevard West. There's an accident on the right shoulder. And the Nation, Centennial Boulevard, a crash at 49th Avenue North. I'm Christy O'Brien.
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6: 8 o'clock. Good morning, live from the Circus Sports at the Mint Kentucky Downs Studio. I'm Justin Hawkins. The LA Rams and veteran quarterback Matthew Stafford officially agreed to a one-year, $55 million extension worth up to $60 million yesterday. The reigning league MVP is entering his 18th NFL season, currently has 2 years at $105 million remaining on his deal with the Rams. Also, the Giants and general manager Joe Shane agreed to a multi-year extension that'll keep him in New York with the Giants as new head coach John Harbaugh enters the franchise for years to come. For NBA Eastern Conference Finals, the Knicks take Game 2 and the 2-0 lead over the Cavaliers with a 109-93 win on Thursday. Josh Hart scored a playoff career high, 26 points. Jalen Brunson added 19 points, 14 assists in his double-double. The Knicks are now 2 wins away from their first finals appearance since 1999. To the NHL, the Eastern Conference Finals, the Canadiens upset the Hurricanes in Game 1, winning 6-2. It's the first loss of the postseason for Carolina, who will look to bounce back in Game 2 tomorrow night. For all your foundation repair and waterproofing needs, you got to go to USSTN.com. 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
6: Away we go into the second half of your Friday morning on Ramon and Will with Titans radio analyst Ramon Foster. Hey, Justin Hawkins, our producer. I'm Will Bowling. At Ramon and Will. At Ramon Foster. At Will underscore Bowling. Maybe you're a Titans fan, and you've made the mistake of not yet following Ramon Foster on Twitter yet. Well, you can change that. Titans radio analyst Ramon Foster has great content when the Ravens lose. At Ramon Foster, where you get him on Twitter, at Ramon and Will, where you follow the show, 615-737-1045. Going to run through the gauntlet of what was said yesterday at the Vanderbilt Health Football Center as the Titans took to the field for an open-to-the-media OTA practice. But we have a very special... Oh, no, we don't. He just dropped. Never mind. I was literally about to go to the phone.
9: You looked at the phones, like, literally. You're like, right then. And who was that? We're going to have to go fight.
6: It was Ed Orgeron had just called in.
9: Was Ed Orgeron had just called in? We was coming to you. Ed, call back, man. What the heck?
6: It's okay.
9: It's tough. It's Friday, and he acting like it. That's whoever that was.
10: He got Crawford Boyle go to. You gotta go get some recruits, some bags of cash, and tell them not to go to class. That way, you can come play for the Louisiana State University Fighting Tigers. Go Tigers!
9: I'm gonna be real with you. You got some good impressions. That wasn't your best.
6: This is a great one.
11: No, it's not. I will fight you on that. That was really good.
6: I thought it was great.
11: I'm
9: not a great voiceover guy. You can't disparage him for doing so well.
10: Because he does. What are you talking about?
6: I mean,
10: I've coached with Lane Kiffin for years, okay? I've coached with Lane for a long time, okay? I was with him in Tennessee in 2009. I was here at Louisiana State University, Go Tigers, when we won a national title with Joe Burrow. He ran through that tunnel. I was there. I was there to lead him through that tunnel.
11: How is that bad?
9: I'm going to be real.
11: That's not bad.
9: I think it's good. I'm going to be real. You know who you sound like?
6: Who's that?
9: You sound like the mayor.
6: The mayor?
9: Brent. You sound like
0: what?
9: Brett right now.
0: Brett is not Cajun.
9: Because it doesn't sound Cajun.
11: Hey,
10: you. Hey, Jay, wonderful five show broadcast live here from.
9: You sound like I'm potting the mayor, man. I'm telling you, no.
0: In the Effin' and Bank chat, rate my Ed Orgeron impression on a scale of 1 to 10.
9: Wait,
0: go.
9: Rate it.
0: YouTube chat. I want to see numbers.
11: Well, speaking
0: and
11: of
0: I want to see double digit numbers.
11: He's back.
0: Oh, Ed Orgeron's back. Okay.
9: Back.
0: I thought he was just here. Me. What's up, Coach O? How are you?
9: What's up, Coach O?
7: Hey, I want to say good morning to you boys over there down here in Baton Rouge. They try to do that namaste. I don't know, no. They do the yoga with the gators down there. We ain't got no goats. We do gator yoga down here. Makes our players tough, makes them come to the game ready to go. And Coach O's ready to go. I'm getting me a new Hellcat. They're going to give me a Hellcat. I'm going to go race some other SA school athletes. I just want to say congratulations to all you boys on your promotions and your radios. And go, Tigers. Go, Tigers. God bless you.
9: Oh, Tigers.
0: That was fine. That was good. Thank you, Coach O.
9: I'm giving Coach O. I'm giving that Coach O more about a 4.5.
11: You know who he sounds like?
9: Who?
11: The Stale Cracker from TikTok. You seen him where he does crawfish boils?
9: No.
11: Oh, yeah. You need to go look him up. No, I have not. Oh, he's hilarious.
0: In the FNB chat, I'm just going to read all these.
9: Ramon gives me a 1. Thank you.
0: Corey gives me an 8. Mike and Cleveland gives me an 8.
9: What?
0: I get a 6. So, Mike says he's worse than Will. You're right, Mike. Somebody said sounds like Waterboy. Spencer says perfect 10. Chandler says 11 out of 10. I don't know what you're listening to.
9: Chandler, don't do this.
0: I thought it was great.
9: Will.
0: I thought it was fantastic.
9: I'm with Frank. Frank said not enough growl.
0: Not enough gravel?
9: Not enough growl.
0: That's fair.
9: Yeah.
0: That's fair. I've done 21 hours of track broadcasting the last 3 days. So
10: to get it into
0: the gravel's a little more natural right now. Just my actual voice because I've been talking way too much.
9: It sounded a little bit like Mayor, though. Is it? And then he starts laughing. And 1045 the zone. Go ahead and call it in. 615-737-1045
10: the zone. Third channel broadcasting live.
0: I wasn't loud enough. We love you, Brent.
9: We love you, Mayor.
10: What up, Nashville?
9: We love you,
10: Mayor. What up, Nashville? Brent Doherty here. That is Ron Slay.
0: See, that's the cadence. That's what you got to get for Brent.
10: Ron Slay.
0: No, that board's the
9: Big Savage. And behind the mic, Zeph.
11: What's up?
0: The executive producer of 3HL is Zeph.
9: Do the Zeph voice real quick.
0: Trying to step on your toes so you can do it again.
9: Set them up real quick.
10: 3HL broadcast live, every one of us. We're here on a remote. It's our 18th remote of the month here on 3HL. We're live on location.
9: And behind the glass, we got Zeph.
10: Ron Slay.
11: What's up?
10: Don Davenport.
0: And we got Zeph.
11: What's up?
0: Oh, man.
9: Shout out to our crew.
0: We love 3HL. We got 5 laugh emojis from Ron Slay in the chat, so I think Slay approves.
9: It had to have been the Zeph. It was the Zeph.
0: It was definitely the Zeph part. Well, your accent wasn't Canadian enough for Zeph either.
11: What's up, man?
0: A is crazy. Oh, man. I just saw Tim Hortons is on Uber Eats. We can get you some Tim Hortons for the Canadian.
9: The Brent Zeph connection is elite.
0: I want it on the record. I was doing a Coach O and Ramon Fox.

0: y'all lying to him, man. What's up, big?
1: All right. What's everyone's? Let's just do impressions now. What's everyone's best impression?
2: Apparently, mine's Zeph.
0: It is. I sound like Savage, so I'm clearly locked in.
1: Your best one is Rand Carthon.
0: Right.
1: Remember when you did Rand's voice when he came out to camp?
0: I did. Shout out to my guy, man. But I'm not a huge impression guy. I'm a laugher is what I am, man. If it's good, I'm rolling with it. But I've somewhat locked in my mayor one, though. That one's...
2: Let's hear your Ron Slay one.
0: My Ron Slay? It's me.
2: I'll set you up.
1: Yeah, no, they're brothers. They have.
2: Just go.
1: They share the same G.
0: That's it.
2: Ron Slay's in a building.
0: I can't do it.
2: Do it.
0: I feel like it's trademarked.
1: No, Ron Slay is often imitated, never replicated.
2: All right, well, let's just have some fun with it. We're having some fun with others.
0: All right. Go ahead. Set me up.
2: Ron Slay in the building.
0: I'm in the building.
1: You got the right pitch. That was good.
0: My bad, Savage. We in it today, baby. We are in it today.
1: Oh, it's Friday. Yeah, no, it's...
0: Hit him with the... What's up, yeah?
2: Got you going on that
1: you
2: one, didn't
1: you? Keep your foot on Zeph.
0: Yeah. You daggone right. You know what his first question he asked me yesterday? And I can't wait to run his pockets on the roll. When I tell you first meal on Zeph, the Savage playing around yesterday, let him, Savage let him run the interview yesterday with me on 3HL. Ron, I got a question for you. I'm like, okay, Zeph, I was at practice. Maybe you got some football content for me. Let's roll, okay? Ron, I just want to know what's going to be the first meal you're going to buy me. Bullshiano.
1: Gonna buy me.
0: I'm the vet, sir.
1: Interesting.
0: You a rookie in this thing. Do you hear me? Like,
1: so he's trying to make you the rookie because you are new again to Titans Radio. That you've been on Titans Radio.
0: Mans get one trip on the plane and he feel like he'll bet in the
1: game.
0: That's crazy. You still a rookie.
1: The switch up.
0: You still a rookie. You got four games to go before you become an actual vet. Like, you still on your rookie deals. I can't wait to run his pockets. Alyssa, I know I sent y'all a nice baby gift and stuff and marriage gift, but like, I got you. I'm going to run his pockets. He going to pay that back. Asking, who going to buy a meal? You buying a meal, Zeph. You playing credit card roulette with one card and it's going to be yours. I can't wait. I cannot wait to run his pockets.
1: Oh, man.
0: What's the first road trip? New York, too?
1: The first preseason road trip is to San Francisco.
0: Expensive.
1: I did just see on Twitter a lot of talk about seed oils, beef tallow.
2: Nope, we're back.
1: No. I'm not going to go into the weeds on this because, A, I don't think anyone cares. And B, nope, I don't mean seeds because we already did way too much on seed oils. Matt Keaton at Fast Nasty does stuff with the Raw Room podcast and WUTK Knoxville. Great Twitter follow.
0: Yeah.
1: He is a bit flagrant on Twitter this morning. He tweeted out a picture of the Titans being 1 yard short in the Super Bowl and said, seed oils did this.
0: Oh, my gosh. See? This is why we can't have seed.
1: We were having a nice time.
0: We were. And now I will say I can't wait to Zeph get us this, because I haven't been on the trip out in San Francisco, but I can't wait for him to pay for this Uber for me to go to the Golden Gate Bridge. Yes, I'm getting a black car, Zeph. That'd be my only request. You give me a black car to the Golden Gate Bridge, Zeph. I promise you.
1: Zeph will want to go see old friend Tony Vitello probably while we're there.
0: There will be baseball going on. Mm-hmm. And y'all were just talking about it earlier this week. This is the home of great sourdough. Now I want to try something.
1: Great sourdough.
0: On Zeph's dog.
2: I was going to say, everything's on Zeph.
1: It's so good.
0: Oh, you want some? You want me to bring you something back?
2: Yeah, as long as Zeph's paying.
0: Yes.
2: Mm-hmm.
0: That's
1: the right answer. It's the right answer.
0: Can't wait to run his pockets, though.
1: Coming up, 615-737-1045. Here's a tweet from our friend Courtney who says, Ramon don't know ball. That's a great Coach O. Thank you, Courtney. Appreciate it.
0: Courtney, stop lying to Bill.
1: Love that from you.
2: You need to just stay over there. You're by yourself over there.
0: Zeph, pipe it.
2: Wow. Don't talk to me like that.
1: Oh, Tommy agrees with you, though. Says, I'm with Ramon. That's a 2 out of 10 at best.
0: Thank you, Tommy.
1: Okay, Tommy, well.
2: Now we've got two in their standalone.
1: Recommend
2: here.
1: A great audiologist to you. 615-737-1045 is our number. Coming
0: What's wrong
1: up,
0: with y'all?
1: The biggest takeaways from Ramon Foster yesterday at Titans OTA. After this.
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0: today saying that they didn't really anticipate going this heavily into free agency.
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0: 17 cavities in their head. Mm-hmm. You can't do it in one visit.
2: No, and some of them might take like three. 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
15: State Traffic Center.
16: Bellevue, 40 eastbound before Old Hickory Boulevard West. Accident blocks the right shoulder. Antioch, 24 westbound at Haywood Lane. We've got an accident on the right shoulder. And Donaldson, Briley Parkway, a crash at Lebanon Pike. I'm Christy O'Brien.
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18: The praise is pouring in as Hour 3 continues on Ramon and Will. 615-737-1045. Ramon Foster, Will Bowling, Justin Hawkins. Gator Mike, one of our good friends and listeners, tweets at us and says, at Ramon and Will, that was one of the funniest 5 minutes of radio I've ever heard. Hashtag impressions, hashtag 3HL.
19: I love them, though, and they know that, but... what's love without a little joking from time to time?
18: I love it. Ron Slay coming up at 9:20. 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
20: Phone lines open, 615-737-1045 out of zone. Duff, you got him?
21: What's up, babe?
18: Curtis on YouTube says, you got to have Zeph get you the biggest steak on the menu. When we travel this year.
19: Easily. Did you hear me? I heard he's a little bit of an eater, too. Do you hear me? So I want to make sure I get my fair share.
21: Wouldn't be able to tell.
18: What do you mean?
19: Because he's so frail.
21: Look, I'm not saying, like, I'm very skinny or whatever.
19: Yeah, slender.
21: But, like,
19: slender.
21: He is, like, half the size of me, almost.
19: He is, yeah. Yeah, he really is. But, listen, we're going to get him right this fall because he's going to be more... Than ready to understand how to spin and order appetizers and drinks and whatever else you want. I might just get a raw steak and bring back on the plane.
18: A raw steak?
19: That's what they did at
18: our
19: rookie party.
18: That's going to smell.
19: Nah. They did this at my rookie party, my rookie year. Guys are just doing ridiculous stuff.
18: Okay.
19: Just, one, we had to buy them like Louis the 13th. Cristal was in at the time, the champagne.
18: What is Louis the 13th?
19: It's a brandy that's very coveted. Okay. It's it is a Remy Martin brand, but it's Louis the 13th. It's aged for like 13 years. It's super smooth.
18: My tax bracket has not allowed me to drink Louis the 13th, so I was not familiar.
21: Tell him to bring it back for me.
19: I end up getting two one time. One from a rookie party of my own because the rookies had to buy it. The other one was when I got 150 starts. They ended up, it was 100 starts. They munching them, summoned the rookies to buy me a bottle of Louis the 13th. I still got it at the house.
18: Wow.
19: I also gave my empty decanter to one of my fraternity brothers, and he's just been refilling it with regular bourbon for like years now.
18: Fantastic.
19: Nobody can tell if it's Louis the 13th.
18: Okay.
19: But yeah, it's one of them. But we had guys ordering like liquor to go for no particular reason, bottles of wine and like steaks.
18: Like to take on... like the trip back?
19: To take home. Now, this was while we were doing the rookie party at like in Pittsburgh. And Buddy was like, just give me a steak raw. We'll take it home. Yeah.
18: God.
19: Just to make you pay more money.
18: That.
19: Yeah. It's a sale for the restaurant.
18: Steal. I guess.
19: Yeah. Huh? It's a sale still.
18: Okay.
19: But yeah, they just want to run your pocket. So Zeph has got to go through a little bit of that as well. Hope Savage don't mind.
18: Oh, yeah. I think he would mind if you didn't.
19: Okay,
18: give Zeph
19: that makes
18: time.
19: Sense. Yeah. I hope he doesn't mind.
18: 100%. Well, Cam Ward yesterday spoke about a bit of a new look, bit of a new routine for him, a slimmer Cam Ward. Speaking to the media yesterday at Vanderbilt Health Football Center, had this to say.
22: I am trying to get a little bit leaner, then just trying to stay, you know, durable for a long season.
23: What are you doing different?
22: So what?
23: What are you doing different?
22: I just continue to watch my diet more, continue to have more cardio, continue to just work on my body, just, you know, here and then when I'm away from the building.
24: What are some of the particular dietary changes that you made? Like cut out fried foods, snacks, or what is it?
22: It's really just watching the calorie limit, then watching the amount of protein and carbs that I need to put in, then what's best for, you know, my body, how I feel, you know, eating different things when I come to practice.
18: Cam Ward speaking yesterday. He look much different to you yesterday, Ramon?
19: He did, man. You did see him be slender. Looking at the images of him in the interviews that he did, you can see it in his face. You can see it in his neck. Like, he had a little bouncing, but Cam's always kind of been that way anytime you've been able to lay eyes on him. I will say, I do think his delivery was a little bit more, had a little bit more zip on it, is the way I look at it. He was slinging the football around yesterday, man. And I will say this, looking at him versus Hendon versus Levis, you see why Cam's a franchise guy, even as a young player. Like, I used to question, like, psychologically and just development-wise, how can a young guy be better than dudes that's been doing it longer on the task, longer on the job? And Cam's decisiveness, I think, is where it starts at. He gets the ball, sees the field, and how I watched him yesterday and delivers it. That's one thing I know a lot of his fan base has been clamoring for, is like, get rid of the ball. Like, know where you're going with it. And as an offensive lineman, you also want that to be the case too. It's like, hey, sacks are, you know, given the quarterbacks as well. And the way I viewed Cam yesterday, it just looked crisp. But Coach Sala said this. He said, hey, this is the part of the season in which it's supposed to look like this way. And I think that shouldn't be an understatement either. It ain't easy having a productive practice. And I felt like the offense did yesterday for the most part.
18: Bullet points and nuggets from yesterday's OTA practice. Jim Wyatt writing at TennesseeTitans.com about a number of big observations. Carnell Tate got behind the defense on several occasions and hauled in would-be touchdowns, had a 3-touchdown day. Anthony Hill Jr. picked off former Vol quarterback Hendon Hooker, going up high to snag a ball intended for Xavier Restrepo. You had safety Eric Hallett intercepting Will Levis to end the hurry-up drive at the end of practice.
19: Oh, by the way.
18: Hit me.
19: What a pick. Do you hear me? He cut him off. He cut him off like a NASCAR racer. Do you understand me? Just undercut him in a way. I think he slid and caught this interception. It was a beautiful play.
18: How did Will Levis look to you?
19: He looked good. You can see a little bit of a tick, like I said, in like decision making and stuff like that. The arm is there. He
18: tick
19: looks,
18: meaning what?
19: Just the way I say it, like ball need to be gone. Like he'll be a second behind delivering the pass. That's how the pick got happened right there. Like his guy was ready on the break to put it out and just undercut it. The DB read that better than he saw it.
18: Doesn't throw with as much anticipation as Cam Ward does.
19: Yeah, no doubt. And I don't think that's flagrant to say it was reported. And that's how I kind of viewed it to be the way it happened yesterday, though, too. Like, and that's what I mean. Like, you see the differences. Not that Levis can't do it. It's a matter of him catching up and just being confident in what he's about to do in those moments. Because it's not necessarily a timing offense, but there's times in which the ball got to be out of your hand quicker.
18: Sure. Carnell Tate had a good day yesterday. Is he the biggest positive? Is his play your most significant takeaway from watching OTA practice yesterday?
19: Yeah, and watching some of the trenches, I will say, yeah. I was impressed also by Keldrick. I told you that as well. Like, let's start with Carnell. Yes, Carnell was. The way he delivered and executed the scheme that Coach Daboll allowed him to get behind the secondary was it. Wasn't nervous at the ball up in the air, not even a little bit. I thought his stride is good. His speed on the field was legit. I know everybody's like, he didn't run a 4-4 or 4-3. It didn't look like it yesterday because he constantly got behind the defense too. I told you it was myself, Taylor Zarzer, Rhett Bryan, and Brad Hopkins on the opposite end of watching them do their no huddle. And what I would tell you is this, there was some mittens that came out of the air that looked like big old white, like Santa Claus gloves, just snatched the ball out of there into the end zone. And I asked Taylor, like, was that Carnell? It's like, it had to have been Carnell. And it was Carnell Tate. Like anything that was coming into his range yesterday, I thought he was bringing it in. Guys were on him. He had some contested plays and stuff like that. But when it had to go and gotta have it moments, Carnell was delivering yesterday. Again, you know, I've been prefacing this. There's no physicality in this.
18: One open OTA practice.
19: That's it.
18: So take it for what it's worth.
19: Take it for what it's worth.
18: But what it's worth is a good day at the office for a receiver who certainly looks the part.
19: It tipped the scales yesterday. If you were able to see it, and Jimmy Wyatt wrote about it too, there were people who were impressed with him that were not on the Carnell Tate train when the draft night happened, is what I would say. Another one, as I said again, Keldrick Falk. And watching him play in his technique, be solid at the line of scrimmage, stand up tight ends and tackles, how he attacks the line of scrimmage, he delivered on that as well. The way I view Keldrick, in my personal opinion, the dirty work that's got to be done, he's going to do it. I don't know if you're going to judge him off of him getting 8 to 10 sacks as a rookie this year. I think he's going to build a foundation to establish himself as a solid guy in the passing game, and when he's unleashed even more so, because I don't think it's in his favor to be the front runner for this defensive line group. You got John Franklin Meyer and you got Jeffrey Simmons and a multitude of other guys that can play that role. The role that he's been asked to play, be stout, he's doing that.
18: Jim Wyatt writing at TennesseeTitans.com. The first-round pick, Keldrick Fault, got into the backfield for a would-be sack on one play. He added, too, offensive coordinator Brian Daboll gets pretty emotional in these practices. Daboll was quick to celebrate his players after big plays, and he didn't hide his emotions when plays just missed either.
19: He ran on the field one time, and there's no huddle. He ran on the field, and you can tell the offense is just... They're on it. They were like a train going down a hill, okay? And I think somebody might have called a defense, so they chose to water him down. And he's throwing his hands up like, we got momentum. We got to go. Like, we got them on their heels. And they still ended up scoring on that series. But I don't think he was mad about it, but he was just like, yo, we got them. We got them. And they took a timeout. And they still finished the drive. It was the one in which Cam was out there with. And he, to Jimmy's point, he gets spirited, man. You see him, and he's loud.
18: Robert Saleh was asked about how do you grade competition on the practice field before pads come on. And it will be a while until pads come on, until the beginning of August, when the Titans are in the second phase at the beginning of training camp. Saleh was asked that yesterday and responded with this.
0: You know, just how natural football is for a lot of these kids. You know, like I said, there's a difference between the classroom and then the post-snap cognitive aspect with regards to being able to play football. And you can see it in the way guys move and the way they respond to different post-snap activity. Like when the pitcher changes, how does a player respond? And so you can gain a lot of information with regards to OTAs. Now, no one's ever made a team in OTAs because that cognitive part, as freely as it moves in OTAs, changes when pads come on and the speed and it gets a little bit faster and it gets a little bit more violent. You'll find a lot of players who shine in OTAs but a lot of players will disappear once pads come on versus guys who didn't show well in OTAs kind of up here once pads come on. So it gives you kind of an idea, but you never want to pass a stamp judgment until pads come on.
19: So true.
18: Robert Saleh later asked about competition on the offensive line. Specifically, how do you judge that position group as you head into the part of the offseason with a big question mark at right guard and one at center, I would say, too, without the ability to have contact, obviously, for quite some time?
0: Yeah, it's always tough, especially with OTAs. Like, I remember when I first got in the league, the spring OTAs, even though we weren't padded, I mean, it might as well have been padded, how physical and violent these practices used to be. And now you're going to see kind of a three-quarter speed between our O-line and D-line. So in that regard, it is tough. You are limited with regards to reps, but we'll have joint practices that allow us to be able to see all that. We'll have our three games, which will allow us to see. And then obviously what better way to get to see a competition than guys trying to block Jeffrey Simmons or John Franklin Myers or the interior of our D-line? So there's going to be a lot of opportunity. No, it's not as good as it used to be, but we could still figure it out with what we have.
18: Robert Saleh speaking yesterday, Ramon.
19: For sure. You and you asked that question. Saleh answered it, though, too. And Ben in our YouTube chat asked the exact same question. How do you judge the trenches if it's low contact?
18: Meaning, I asked the question today. Yeah. I was not there to ask the question yesterday.
19: Well, I'd have given you credit for it.
18: That's okay.
19: But you judge it by pad level, as he said. Hand placement on both sides of the ball. Feet, are you attempting to show your technique? Like if you are an offensive lineman, are your feet coming close together? Are you on the ground? Coaches hate players who are on the ground. If you're on the defensive side of things, can you play with a level of physicality? And both sides too. Like it's not like they're out there playing powder puff football is what I want to emphasize right here. It is a matter of these two bodies going up against each other and trying to find leverage, not trying to be a jerk to the teammates as well, because it's easy to go do that if you're trying to sling guys to the ground. Can you disengage if you're a defensive lineman and still pursue the ball? Can you have your responsibility if you got contained. What about that? If you are getting in the backfield, are you also smart enough to not touch the quarterback's arm? We see you. The film will show you you got the sack. Don't be dumb. Oh, that's how these practices are. And that's honestly how you've been judged. Mentally, can you handle the install? And can you do it on days where there's no physicality? Again, the bigs will be judged in the fall, as Coach Sala said, but you can still see certain things as far as the athleticism goes, and you just want to see, does it translate over into fall camp? That's what you're getting out of this, because I've seen Vanderbilt Health Football Center All-Americans, or as we call it, UPMC All-Americans. Those dudes, you can't make the team in the spring, especially if you're trying to play the sport of football. Physicality is how you make the team in the fall.
18: It's going to be interesting to see how they, or if they, pivot to any other options at right guard. Between Joel Bitonio, who had his contract expire last season in Cleveland, and he's still out there.
19: Yeah.
18: And Kevin Zeitler, who is obviously still out there as well. I promise you, we don't just talk about interior offensive line because we have one on the show who played it for 11 years in the NFL, but I mean, Ramon, it's head and shoulders above any other question we have about this team right now, what they do at right guard. And that's saying something, considering you are putting a career backup in Austin Schlotman into a starting position at center. And even that feels like a more sure thing than what you have at right guard in a three-man competition, at least as we sit here today, talking about Jackson Slater, who Robert Saleh did say yesterday was getting the opportunity to work at right guard in this competition. Fernando Carmona, the draft pick out of Arkansas, who you all talked to his offensive line coach yesterday, Eric Mateos from Wisconsin, who was at Arkansas. And obviously Cordell Volson, who came in to the team over the offseason as well and didn't play last year, nursing an injury for the Bengals. I just wonder what the timeline would be for bringing in someone else, or if they even plan on bringing in Joel Bitonio or Kevin Zeitler.
19: And here's the thing. You can't really judge who's got the leg up this time of year based off who's going first, who's going second. Like, you're seeing a multitude of guys rotate in and rotate out.
18: Just trying stuff.
19: And you are, because you got to be fair to the guys that you want on your team too. You want to see if they can go in a pinch. You want to see if they can start a series off. Coaches might just put a young guy in just for the sake of seeing, can you as a veteran work with a young guy if you do hit that portion of the season too? So it's a huge question. I wouldn't call it necessarily a huge void because of the way I personally think this offense is going to set up. I think you can protect a guy. I feel like the person who wins the right guard spot is going to be the one that has the less amount of MEs, mental errors, because you can protect a young offensive lineman or a new one or below the line one by how you scheme up the offense as well.
18: For someone coming from the FCS level and Jackson Slater being a Sacramento State product in his second season, what is the most difficult adjustment for a player coming from that level as they go to the NFL from what you've seen?
19: Showing that you can handle the physicality. Like, it's that simple for him. Did you get stronger yet? Understanding the playbook should be an automatic with guys if you're at this level. I hate to keep saying, like, it's a matter of not having mental errors, but it is. This league is too good. The margin of error is too small. The athletes are way above anything that you've ever seen. And if you can't think properly and process on the field, you're going to be out. For him, coming from a lower level, Jackson Slater, how much can you show your physical prowess day in and day out? How tough are you? At that position on the offensive line, specifically interior offensive line, I think that question comes up more than almost anything else. Tackles, you almost ask the question, how athletic are you? On the interior, it's a matter of how tough you are and don't be dumb. It's almost that simple. And for a guy like Jackson Slater, that's where he's got to answer that question coming up this fall. He can't give us an answer right now. Right. He can show us how good he is in space and, hey, all the little small things. But Jackson Slater has to answer the call of how physical can he be day in and day out, and can he do it again the next day? And you know what? We got practice again. And now we're going to have joint practices too. Those are the things that he's got to get over and convince the coaches that Sacramento State isn't just he's not just a rotational guy.
18: And you're really not going to be able to do that and show that level of physicality until you do play somebody else in joint practices, if and when that happens, and get to the preseason part of things. I think that's the risk the Titans have to take on one side or the other. On one hand, you could bring Kevin Zeitler or Joel Bitonio in to play right guard. You perhaps stunt the growth of young players and new faces who are more unproven, who may be ready. They just need the opportunity to prove that they're ready.
19: Yeah.
18: Or you may wait until joint practices. And the downside of that risk could be somebody else brings in Kevin Zeitler or Joel Bitonio in that time. You lose more options that are available to you now.
19: Yeah.
18: And then what happens if you get to wherever they're going to have joint practices, if they are, which I think we expect them to based on what Salah said, and you get to preseason, you get to practices, and hey, Jackson Slater doesn't look ready. Well, then you have less options. So pick your poison. Would you rather bet on the young guys that you brought in with two of them, one brought in this year in the draft, another last year, and then Cordell Volson kind of be your break glass in case of emergency veteran that you can feel okay about putting in? At the beginning of the season? Or do you take away some of those reps from a couple of those guys? Having four guards compete for one spot. Somebody's probably just not even on the roster at that point. And to me, from the moves that they've made, it feels more likely that it's one of those three guys, Cordell Volson, Jackson Slater, or Fernando Carmona, to start week one. I don't think that they're going to bring in somebody else. Just for me reading the tea leaves from outside the building, considering they already have three options. That's a lot of reps to split if you've got four guys battling for one spot. Something would have to give there.
19: And here's the thing behind it, too. With those three or four guys competing for one spot, you're also building depth. And that's where it can get tricky for the guys who don't win the starting spot. I'll never forget the feeling of going into opening day feeling like I had lost the starting spot. It motivated the heck out of me. But at the same time, I'm livid. I'm confused because I'm like, I feel like I'm better than the guy. And that's where the guys who don't win the starting spot, though, have to stay locked in as well. Because it is a matter of death, and you never know when your moment is going to come. I didn't win my second year. I was starting in week four the rest of the season. See what I'm saying? Because I took it and it fueled me. That's where if Jackson Slater doesn't win it, right? Or you look at one of the young guy, Carmona or Pat Coogan, you legitimately kind of say to yourself, well, I got to stay locked in. And that's where veteran presence comes into play, too.
18: Interesting. We'll see. It's a fascinating position battle, yes. And it's happening in a position that's hard to replicate physicality on a practice field. 615-737-1045 is our number. More headlines coming up for you as you wrap up hour number three here on your Friday morning. $55 million in 1 year for a vet in the NFC. Big time payday that we'll react to coming up next.
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14: You know, I watched a video the other day about kids getting landlines at home. We haven't had a landline in my house in I can't even tell you how long. But seeing these parents about my age being teleported back to their own childhoods, a simpler time before screens, was really powerful. And as for the kids, they sat and had conversations with their grandparents without multitasking or being distracted by a screen. I thought this was a great way to have kids stay in touch with family members and friends without getting sucked into the smartphone era too young. Of course, you need other people close by to hop on board as well if this is something that's going to work. Perhaps most important, I realized, these relics can be a great conversation starter with your children. You can talk about what it really means to be connected in this day and age. Things have changed a lot. I'm Dr. Sanjay Gupta, helping you live a better life.
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16: Paragon Mills, Harding Place, there's an accident at 24. Hadley, 40 westbound and the on-ramp from 28th Avenue, there's an accident on the right shoulder. And Creve Hall, Harding Place, watch for a crash at Trousdale Drive. No problems on 65 or 440. I'm Christy O'Brien.
29: Ooh, baby, I love your way. Every day, yeah, yeah.
18: Ooh, baby, wrap it up, hour three on this Friday morning. 615-737-1045. Ron Slay going to join us in a half hour. Matthew Stafford, Ramon, got paid again. I'd say he earned it. 1 year, $55 million. And the deal can rise to as much as $60 million with incentives, as Stafford is now tied to the LA Rams through the 2027 season with $105 million remaining on his contract. I mean, Stan Kroenke's Arsenal Football Club did just win the English Premier League, so he's got the cash right now.
20: I'm glad this came up. And it just shows, I will say this too, it just shows how important the quarterback position is and how to make him feel good is so important to your success and his too. I think he was going to get paid. But when you look at the situation that they're in right now with the Ty Simpson draft pick, like, I know, like, it shouldn't be a big deal the way Sean McVay played that about looking like he was upset. But I do know, like, the issue, it's not an issue. The problem with the draft pick is the moment that Matthew Stafford has a back issue, or let's say he doesn't have the year that you plan on having, the reason quarterbacks feel some type of way about being in a position of a starter, like Kirk Cousins was, like Brett Favre was, like Aaron Rodgers was, and they draft the guys behind them, is at any moment in time, the fans, not necessarily the team, and maybe some of the personnel with the team too, falls into the storyline of, we can just go with the young guy. And this right here, I know a lot of people looked at the weird scenario and faces that Sean McVay was making when Ty Simpson got drafted out there, but it was necessary. He had to show his veteran group, and he had to show Matthew Stafford publicly, I'm not okay with this, just to make sure that Matt knows that, hey, you're my guy, because it can change just like that. Think about how quick Michael Penix got in the driver's seat behind Kirk Cousins. You know, like, that's how it happens. Look what Aaron Rodgers did to Jordan Love. It ticked him off enough to where he became really good at what he was doing, but it was also a slap in the face to a guy that felt like he could still play. And I'm sure that's what Matthew Stafford, and I think this money that Matthew Stafford has earned and deserved, because he's one of the best to do it,
0: MVP,
20: solidifies, though, the commitment to him, and not that, hey, we're looking over your shoulder at Ty Simpson.
0: Sure.
20: That's the way I view the payday as well.
0: It's a fair way to look at it. I mean, I think you're sending a lot of messages that Stafford is still the leader of the team and is still the guy.
20: Yes.
0: There's no question about that.
20: And it's necessary to do that, Will.
0: Sure.
20: It just is. Like, the quarterback position is, I call it fragile at times, but those dudes, when they're good and they're elite and in that phase, they have to feel it. Coaches have to show them.
0: They're you got to coach them a little bit differently.
20: Yeah, bro. Bro. They're treated so much more different. Not that you have to, but like, it's a part of the game of making sure this dude is going to help us win football games. And that's just like, to me, that's the life just style of a coach and a quarterback in this league when you got him or one of them.
0: Emmett on YouTube says, I hate to get into the OTA hype before training camp, but how does J.C. Latham look as far as shape-wise? Are the offensive line hustling to the line of scrimmage during hurry-up?
20: Yeah, they are. They are. They're good. You can tell they're well conditioned from the little bit that I got. I was joking with Brad Hopkins yesterday a little bit at practice. Their warmups they're elite. The way they get ready to get engaged for football, that's about as far as I go. But nobody looks out of shape. Everybody looks good. Peter Skoronski has one of the biggest barrel chests I've ever seen in my life. Like, that was one of my, like, I have a big upper body, like big chest. Peter's got like a Paul Bunyan style looking chest, man. When you look at him, his upper body is huge, man, and his lower matches it as well. But yeah, they look like they work their butts off.
0: There's just something about comparing a lineman from the Midwest to Paul Bunyan.
20: It works.
0: I don't know what it is, but
20: it works.
0: These Chicago born red meat eating corn fed Midwesterners, like, gosh, Paul Bunyan. Yeah. Like, I don't feel like we do that with linemen from the South.
20: No doubt.
0: We don't compare him to Paul Bunyan as much, but a good Iowa, Ohio State, yeah. Northwestern,
20: yeah.
0: Michigan lineman. Oh, it looks State. Like Paul Bunyan out there.
20: Yep, absolutely. Northwestern especially. I don't know. Them in Wisconsin for sure.
0: 615-737-1045, our number. Bill Barnwell this morning at ESPN.com has each team's best and worst deals. For the Titans, he says, signing Cordell Flott to a 3-year deal worth $45 million was the best deal the Titans made. Said on defense, my favorite signing for the Titans is probably Flott. He did mention how he was generally fond of their defensive signings and far less excited about what they did on offense, Cardell Tate aside, he said. Said on defense, my favorite signing for the Titans was Flott, a starter for most of his 4 years with the Giants. Flott gave up an 86.2 passer rating, a very solid number given that he was in man coverage nearly 41% over that time, according to Next Gen Stats. Said that his EPA per coverage snap was in the same realm as Pat Surtain and Devon Witherspoon last season. So metrics and analytics really liked Cordell Flott last year.
18: Said Flott is not quite on those two players' level, but I like his chances of exceeding expectations under coach Robert Saleh. And goes on to mention that Flott also does not turn 25 until August.
20: Jeez, he's still young and growing. He ain't even hit his prime yet.
18: He is younger than some rookies who are going to play NFL football this year.
20: Yeah. He's younger than Hendon, if I'm not mistaken. Are they the same class? Yeah.
18: Yeah, no, he's younger than Hendon, for sure. Worst move, Bill Barnwell says, paying a premium for secondary options on offense. One way an organization can make a mistake is by paying way too much for one player, Bill Barnwell says. A year ago, the Titans did that by giving Dan Moore that four-year, $82 million contract to take over at left tackle. Those sorts of errors stick out like sore thumbs. They're conspicuously bad choices. What the Titans did this offseason on offense is more subtly worrisome, he says. Signing Wandale Robinson was one thing, but to hand new OC Brian Daboll some familiar faces that gave a blocking tight end a three-year, $24 million deal in Daniel Bellinger and backup Giants center Austin Schlotman a two-year, $7 million contract while installing the journeyman as the likely starter. And Daboll reunited with a former Bills charge and backup Mitch Trubisky, who signed for 2 years and $10.5 million. Is that a fair criticism of the worst move Bill Barnwell says the Titans made this offseason?
20: I can understand why, because of those numbers sound very high, but my mind is different than his on this one. The number and the cap is raised up so far. Like, these are the moves that you have to make. Like, these are, I think, standard signings, if you ask me. Like, okay, the Bellinger one, all right, I get it. I can understand the guy's in a position to where you say he hadn't warranted a pass catcher's ability to earn $8+ million a year. Well, the market said so. Clearly, there was a separate bidder, because if the Titans could have got him 2 for $6 million or 3 for $6 million, they would have got him for $2 million a year. He clearly had a market, and people see more in his game. These new numbers that we're watching and hearing about are a product of the growth of the NFL. And I don't think some people have adjusted their mindset into saying, yeah, a 3 for $24 for a blocking tight end might be the new number.
18: Bill Barnwell says good organizations develop players at these spots or find more cost-effective solutions. Doing so would have cost the Titans something in the range of $3 or $4 million per year. Instead, they're paying nearly $17 million per season for Bellinger, Schlotman, and Trubisky. Yeah, I just kind of disagree, though, because Austin Schlotman for 2 years, $7 million. What's not cost-effective about that?
20: That's
18: $3.5 million a year for a center. I don't think that's your best example. Now, if you want to point out Bellinger as a bit of an overpay, fine. But I also have a hard time believing that the Titans, with as many holes as they had, should be criticized for spending money to fill needs. How else were they going to do it? Like, this is more of a knock on Rand Carthon for leaving so many holes for Mike Borgonzi to fill than for me it is a Mike Borgonzi and current Titans regime problem. So what are they going to do? Just put in a bunch of day three and undrafted guys? Like, those are basically your options at this point. Either overpay for somebody else's draft picks or play your own who aren't ready to play yet.
20: Yes, it's the price of being bad.
18: There's a mix of both that you've got to do. So if it's Austin Schlotman or pay a crap ton of money for Tyler Linderbaum, which I would have been a fan of, but I mean, maybe not for the number he ended up signing at. This was your next best option. Connor McGovern didn't make it in free agency. He ended up staying in Buffalo. Cade Mays got a big deal. Like, the Titans are the only team that had to overpay a little bit for players. And I think if you are going to overpay for anyone, you might as well overpay for guys that you've worked with before who you know have a higher floor in the continuity of your system that you've had in the building before. And I don't mind that the Titans did it.
20: And you're working with a rookie contract.
18: I just don't know what analysts like this really expect for them to do. Would I like for them to develop players that they've drafted? Of course. But you got to put somebody out there.
20: You do.
18: You got to find somebody. And they still have the most cap space left. They still have a ton of money. So I have a hard time penny pinching at this point when the Titans had the most cap space to work with. And divvied it up among a bunch of guys who are going to be off the books in 2 years anyway.
20: Yeah.
18: I mean, you could argue that that's a better plan of action than signing Tyler Linderbaum is going to cost you a ton of money over a lot of years and get in the way of somebody that you could draft in the next two drafts.
20: And he's still 25 at the start of the season, Bellinger, that is.
18: I get the criticism on the Bellinger one, but overall, like you had the money to do it that other teams don't. Like, of course you're going to overpay. It's how this works. 615-737-1045, our number. Headlines as we begin hour four locally. Nashville SC finishes the first stretch of the season tomorrow, and we'll talk about it next.
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16: Paragon Mills, Harding Place, an accident at 24. White's Creek, Bradley Parkway, westbound at Brick Church Pike, there's an accident blocking the right entrance lane. And Hadley, 40 westbound at the on-ramp from 28th Avenue, crash blocks the right shoulder. Creve Hall, Harding Place, an accident at Trousdale Drive. I'm Christy O'Brien.
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18: 9:02, good morning, live from the Circus Sports, the Mint Kentucky Downs Studio. I'm Justin Hawkins. Yesterday, the Rams and veteran quarterback Matthew Stafford officially agreed to a one-year $55 million extension that's worth up to $60 million. Also, the Giants and general manager Joe Shane agreed to a multi-year extension that could keep him in New York with new head coach John Harbaugh for years to come. NBA Eastern Conference Finals Thursday night. The Knicks take Game 2 and the 2-0 series lead over the Cavaliers with a 109-93 win. The Knicks now 2 wins away from their first finals appearance since 1999. Coming up tonight, Game 3 of the Western Conference Finals. The Spurs and Thunder knotted up at one game apiece. The series shifts to San Antonio. Tip-off tonight is at 7:30. NHL Eastern Conference Finals last night. The Canadiens upset the Hurricanes in Game 1, winning 6-2 in dominating fashion. The first loss of the postseason for Carolina. Tonight, Game 2 of the Western Conference Finals, as the Golden Knights hold the 1-0 advantage over the Colorado Avalanche. Puck drop is at 7 o'clock in Denver. 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
5: And here we go.
18: Fourth and final hour of the show, getting started on this Friday morning edition of Ramon and Will with Titans radio analyst Ramon Foster, Justin Hawkins making the show happen. What's I'm up, Will Bowling. Man?
7: Got him.
18: We're not going to make that a thing.
8: I love it. I love it.
18: If you missed it, we were doing 3HL impressions earlier, so that was part of the Joseph Bonanno impression from Justin Hawkins.
8: I kind of want to hear Zeph with a little comeback on this one, man. See if he actually pushes back a little bit. I'm here for it.
18: If he's listening.
8: He's probably chilling. He need to be taking care of his future baby to come. Did you hear they also having a boy as well?
18: I did. I saw that on social media. Congrats to Zeph. Yeah.
8: Congrats to him and the wife, man.
18: Big time.
7: They pick out a name yet?
8: Ramon Jr.
7: Ah. Very nice.
8: I got one of them.
18: We're good. I was going to say, you have an RJ. You have a Ramon Jr.
8: Yeah. JJ.
18: He turned out great.
8: Joseph Jr. I call him JJ. We are in the era of our, what am I, millennial? Millennials naming all their kids, the dads, after themselves.
18: Oh.
8: Like every, almost every dude I know kid is named after them.
18: So I would have
8: except
18: a WJ.
8: Yeah, WJ. Yeah, except for you. Are you a millennial? You a Gen Z, aren't
7: yeah.
8: you?
7: Yeah. No, I'm a millennial.
8: Okay.
7: I'm just on the cusp.
18: I'm the first year of Gen Z,
8: you're the first year of Gen Z.
18: I'm more called a Z-lineal.
8: Z-lineal.
7: What?
8: We accept you.
18: Yeah.
8: That's the thing. You.
7: Really?
18: You've never heard of that?
7: No.
18: Uh-huh.
8: We accept you, most definitely. You're part of that crew. Did you see the reports, too, as we go into the weekend? Everybody be safe this weekend for Memorial Day. I know
18: yes.
8: the lakes are going to be wild.
7: Bag up, Terry.
8: Bag up, Terry, for real.
18: That's more July 4th, but still.
8: The reports of, like, Gen Z is not drinking as much alcohol as, like, the previous generations were. And somebody said, duh, because a drink is $15 and an Uber is $70. We got to make decisions out here. I'm like, yeah, that's quite fair.
18: I don't know. I've not really seen that. I heard Buck talk about that the other day.
8: Yeah. You'll have a brew from time to time. I'm not the biggest beer drinker in general. I like them. Now I'm on those Ultra Goldens or whatever they are. Oh. So good.
18: I've been trying to do less alcohol during the week. It's part of my pre-wedding health kick.
8: All right.
18: So I try to just, you know, slim down, be a little healthy. I've never had to try to slim down because I used to have to run around in the shower to get wet. I was so skinny when I was a distance runner in high school and college. So, I don't know. Life changes. It comes at you fast.
7: The question is, do you drink as much as you would during the week, but you do it on the weekend?
18: No.
7: Okay, so it's all the way around.
18: I've cut
7: less.
18: Down a little bit.
7: Okay, because I read something. If you drink as much beer on the weekend as you would during the week, it's literally the exact same.
8: I would think so.
18: You're the same amount of calories per week.
7: Catch up. Yes,
8: yeah, exactly. It's the same amount of calories.
7: Yeah,
18: for sure.
7: Scale back because that's what I was doing.
8: So for the non-seed oil people, do they also drink? No, I'm asking a serious question because everybody do this health stuff and say, hey, I'm not ingesting this, I'm not doing this. Where does beer and alcohol fall on that list then too? Because I know a good coach going to have him a cold brewski is all I'm saying. Does it fall into the same world? And not only just that, but like spirits are full of grain.
18: Traditional beer does not contain seed oils, according to a quick Google search.
8: Oh,
7: you just gotta watch your calories.
8: It's the intake.
7: Mm-hmm.
8: Always the intake.
7: Yeah. Yep. Because beer will bloat you very easily.
8: That's what throws me off about it.
7: Especially if you're drinking like IPAs, craft beer. They're very heavy, and
18: it's true.
7: They're very bitter.
18: Daryl on YouTube says no more shower beers. I did have a shower beer at my bachelor party.
8: You did have a shower beer.
7: Mm-hmm. I had one this past weekend.
18: There you go.
8: Did you really?
7: Yeah, I sure did.
18: It's
7: great.
18: It's an elite beer.
8: Shower beer like that.
18: I will probably have my flight's at 8:20 tomorrow. Going to a wedding
8: you
18: out of the state. I was going to say I might have an airport beer tomorrow, but I'll be at the airport at probably like 7 in the morning.
20: You able to get it at B&A that early?
18: Absolutely. There's no concept of time at the airport. There are no rules.
7: No, he meant a beer. Can you get a beer at 7:20?
20: He still said yeah.
18: No, I said yeah.
7: Oh.
18: For
7: oh,
18: sure.
7: Gotcha.
18: You never had a beer at 7 in the morning?
20: Never.
7: Not at an airport, no.
18: I have, yeah. Absolutely.
20: Try to wait till at least 11 a.m.
18: Well, yeah, I do too. But again, there's no concept of time at the airport.
20: This is true. This is true.
7: I'm not saying I've never had a beer that early. I'm just saying I've never had a beer at the airport.
18: Well, yeah, of course. What's the earliest you've ever had an alcoholic beverage?
20: The earliest I've ever had a
18: night. And I don't mean from the night before. Oh, I mean starting the day. I don't mean from the night before. That would not count.
20: Not including mimosas or Bloody Marys?
7: Maybe we should clarify just beer.
18: Yeah, just beer. The earliest you've had a beer.
20: About 10 o'clock.
18: 10 o'clock? That's late.
20: No, in the morning.
18: I know. That's late.
20: I said that's late.
18: It is late. Well, I mean, again, like a lot of us have been at tailgates to watch you play football games, which is a lot of the opportunities where people would have had beer. Mine would be a little bit before 6 a.m. Right at 6 a.m.
7: Yeah. What? Right, about the same.
20: You sit both of them?
7: Yeah. Tailgating or the leftover beer.
18: Watching European soccer.
7: Yeah.
18: Going to a pub.
7: Oh, yeah, those are great.
18: Guinness is the breakfast beer.
20: Hold on.
18: That's the only time I've ever done that. Is either like a tailgate or going for a 6 a.m. soccer game at the pub and had just like, oh, I'll

0: and I just fell asleep before I finished it. I'll wake up and I finished it.
1: Mike in Cleveland on YouTube says, I see you as a drinker? No, I'm actually not much of a drinker at all.
2: You're an animal, man. No, Will don't drink like that.
1: Not at all. I don't, yeah. It's more for the
0: little lukewarm.
1: The vibes. Yeah. More so than it is the fried.
2: I do shows.
1: For me.
2: We do a show with a friggin' savage.
1: Well, another savage about to join us. His nickname. And Ron Slay. Talk to him about it.
0: What's up, babe?
1: Nashville SC takes the pitch tomorrow, finishing up the pre-World Cup portion of the MLS schedule. Nashville against NYCFC. With a victory in this match, the boys in gold will be top of the MLS table until mid-July.
2: Let's go.
1: Seeing as the next Nashville SC match is July 17th after the World Cup break, which is about to begin after Saturday. They are really cooking without a lot of really good starting players. Sam Surridge has been out for a month. Patrick Yazbek and Eddie Taxith are both unavailable until after the break. According to what BJ Callahan has said, Andy DeHaar, right back, got hurt in New England a week and a half ago. But good news yesterday, Nashville SC tweeted a picture of Sam Surridge back on the training pitch. What we would call the practice field. So a chance for Sam Surridge to perhaps get back out there maybe for one appearance before the World Cup break. Hani Mukhtar coming off goals number 99, 100, and 101 in his Nashville SC career, and NSC's win over LAFC over last weekend, 3-2. And NYC is pretty good. They are a good one. NSC and NYCFC. A lot of acronyms.
2: It's fascinating. I remember when the reserve players were going in, and I was asking you, is this going to be a good thing for Nashville SC? And it's trending in that direction. It's so much anxiety, man, and watching your reserve players having to step up and play big roles. But Nashville SC have clearly benefited from this, Will. It's got to be a pleasant surprise for Coach, man, to see his young fellas in reserves to sustain what they got going on.
1: Absolutely.
0: Isn't it a hamstring injury for Surge?
1: No.
2: Oh.
1: Back injury.
0: Okay. I almost would just say just to let him sit out just one more game, just because you have that break in between, just to let him. For sure, no risk of injury. Obviously, he's had a very successful start to the season. Just let him continue that with the second half. It's kind of that would be my plan to go about it, because back injuries, I've had one, do have one, and they're in soccer. There's a lot of twisting and motions that you have to go up for, especially when you're going up for headers and all the pressure that you get under. I just wouldn't even risk it.
1: If there's any chance of them making it worse, he's not going to play.
0: Yeah.
1: I mean, It just depends on medical information we don't have, to be honest with you.
0: With it just being
1: one game. If he's ready, then let's see. Yeah. Let's go.
0: With it just being one game until the big break, I don't know. I just would say to ease it down.
1: NYC is good. 7:30 tomorrow night. Lucas will have the call. 7 o'clock pregame. Go out and see him. This team is awesome. I mean, they are really, really, really fun. And Hani Mukhtar had his fifth hat trick as a Nashville player over last weekend on Sunday night against LAFC. I imagine for BJ Callahan and for NSC, they're just happy to have a full week to train and to practice.
2: Mm-hmm.
1: Because games have been coming Wednesday to Saturday to Wednesday to Saturday to Wednesday to Sunday to Wednesday to just back and forth. And they're in a stretch of 7 matches in 23 days. They're finishing up. Think about that, though, too, with just how much they run and how many miles they cover. Yeah. I mean, midfielders are running 7-8 miles per match, per 90. And those miles start to add up, especially when you look at the midfield where Nashville has 2 healthy, long-standing midfielders. I know Matt Corcoran's only been there for 1 year, but I'd consider him a first-team and first-choice caliber player at this point. Brian Acosta's playing great. I think he has done a world of good for Nashville. But beside that, you only really have one more center mid that's on the team, and Charles-Emile Brunet, and other guys that you could move in out of position to center mid. So you have asked Brian Acosta and Matt Corcoran to run a lot of miles and to cover a lot of minutes in the midfield over the past couple of matches. And I think it's a big deal for them just to get on the training pitch and train things that they've wanted to fix. And BJ Callahan's told me that. It's like, there's stuff we'd love to coach and train and try to fix, but we need a couple of days to go in and try to do something one day, get back to it again the next day, and then train it again the next day. We're just kind of surviving. And without a midweek game this week, Nashville's maybe finally had some opportunities to

0: get guys a little bit of rest and try to train some different things on the training pitch. And when Nashville has had a full week to prepare, they have been unbeatable this year.
1: So does Coach B.J. Callahan, does he keep the guys in town? Does he give them like a week and a half off in
0: for this
1: break
0: upcoming break? So the that's a good question. The Players Association has agreed to there is a hiatus where they can't do anything.
1: Mm-hmm.
0: So they're without the players for 2 weeks. So players are totally on their own for 2 weeks.
1: Like
0: and then
1: that.
0: They pretty much pick up training again when the World Cup starts. So that's the week of June 11th is the first World Cup game in Mexico. And then USA's game is during my rehearsal dinner, June 12th, and I've been told I will not be closely watching. So that is when they really start to get back into the swing of things. Then you go through a mini preseason. But it's kind of uncharted territory for them. I mean, for a lot of these coaches and GMs and players, this is not something that normally happens, and probably the last time this will ever happen for MLS, because they're about to move to the European calendar where they will be just in the offseason and summers moving forward starting in 2027.
1: If you know off top, I could have looked it up. But how long is this session for the World Cup? 2 weeks? Two and a half?
0: What do you mean, West session?
1: Yeah, how long is the till the championship?
0: The World Cup final?
1: Final.
0: That is the weekend that NSC starts play again, so that's... I believe July 18th is the World Cup final.
1: So this is a month play then, right?
0: It's a month break.
2: Yeah,
0: month
2: July 19th.
0: Okay. Yeah, July 19th at MetLife Stadium in New Jersey.
1: Okay.
2: Which NSC players have been called up? Do you know?
0: Ahmed Kassem.
2: Just one?
0: Mm-hmm. Ahmed Kassem has switched his nationality, done the one-time switch from Sweden to Iraq. And Iraq is in the World Cup, making a little bit of history. And
1: pretty
0: had
1: good.
0: To qualify there to get there. Yeah. Kassem's got a chance to play. He's never played for them before. He's been Swedish international. So he will represent NSC at the World Cup.
1: Other countries covet and like pay their guys better than America does for their soccer athletes, though. Like,
0: in terms of the leagues or the national teams?
1: No, just like the representation. Are you compensated is what I'm asking. And do some countries compensate like Ahmed? Does Iraq compensate him well for his participation in this?
0: World Cup players are paid, typically employees of their club teams. They earn money during the international tournament through stuff like match fees, performance bonuses, FIFA prize money as well.
1: Mm.
0: For a lot of players, when they switch nationalities like that and do the one-time switch, it's to get into a team. Like Fuller and Balogun is an American striker who switched from England to America.
1: Yeah.
0: Because he's not good enough to play for England, but he is good enough to play for America.
1: I got you.
0: I don't know if Kassem would have gotten in the Swedish team. He had not been in their national team picture recently, but and there's family dynamics. Like, it's not just money.
1: Yeah, it's
0: not money centered, but it can come down to, can I get in the team? Do they have a spot for me? Do they want me?
1: Yeah.
0: You know, what's their plan for me? There's so many different things.
1: I just correlated it to the Olympics, where certain countries pay a lot and give you housing for a year if you win a medal or something like that.
0: Yeah, I don't know. I don't really know the specifics of that, to be honest with you.
1: Okay.
0: Ron Slay will join us for his weekly visit coming up next.
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20: When it comes to the myriad reasons people don't get enough exercise, psychologist Diana Hill has heard them all. 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Hill herself uses time at her son's baseball game to walk around the field cheering him on instead of sitting on the sidelines. She also recommends setting up your space at home, at work, in the car to facilitate movement. So every night before I go to bed, I lay out my workout clothes next to my bathroom sink so they are waiting there for me as a good reminder. I'm Dr. Sanjay Gupta, helping you live a better life.
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22: Yeah. 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Yeah.
0: Ramona Will on 104.5 The Zone. I've got high expectations today. I always have high expectations of this program because, I mean, come on. We expect to be the best.
1: I got a request, too, for Savage. What you got? Are you talking about our program or our program?
0: Yeah, about I'm to just saying Savage? In general, I've got high expectations for today's visit with Ron Slay.
1: Oh, yeah.
0: Because Ron Slay does a couple of things. No, I mean, Ron Slay does everything at an elite level, let's be honest. But
1: this is true.
0: Ron Slay does a few things at an extra elite level. Number one, talk about basketball on television and radio. Elite.
1: Elite.
0: Number two, trash talk. Number three, wear headbands. Number four, hype up his brother, Ramon Foster. If I were to say that Ron Slay had a fab four, had a big four of things that he does, talk hoops, trash talk, wear a headband, hype up Ramon Foster. There's a lot to hype up about you right now as the new analyst of Titans Radio. You're going to be uncomfortable for it, and Ron Slay and I are going to sit here, and we're going to make you uncomfortable with how much he's going to hype you up. I'm just going to let him go.
1: Why are y'all this way?
0: So whenever he decides to get here, because we are on Ron Slay time, as always.
1: Always.
0: Then we are going to let him do exactly that.
1: Yeah, no doubt about it. It's always on time when a Savage coming into the building. I do have one request, though.
0: Okay.
1: I feel like next, if there's a clean version of music, I feel like my dog would just be satisfied if we changed it from Scarface to Lil Boosie.
0: Okay.
1: From time to time.
0: Interesting. Ron Slay has walked in the studio.
1: Is that all right with you?
0: Slay probably didn't just hear what I said because he was probably making the walk up with two good knees and two good wheels, which is a good thing, up here to the studio. I said that Ron Slay does everything at an elite level, but he does four things at an extra elite level in no particular order. Number one is talk hoops into microphones. You're very good at that.
1: Very good.
0: As he gets his headphones out. Number two is trash talk. Elite trash talker.
1: One of the best.
0: A gift that not everyone has.
1: And I feel like he powers up when he trash talks.
0: Number three is wearing headbands. Elite headband wearer.
1: Yes.
0: Ron Slay. And headband giver outer. But we'll just stick with headbands, a skill of Ron Slay's. And number four, and maybe most, is hyping up your brother, Ramon Foster. When there is an opportunity to hype up Ramon Foster. Do you agree to this being the big four pillars of Ron Slay's existence?
1: I like where you're at. I like where you're at with Will Lee. That's that right there. That's the right energy. That's the right, you know what I mean, characterization.
0: And I'm ready for Ramon to get really uncomfortable with the praise that you are going to heap on him, that the callers have been giving him. You know what I have to say to that? One word. Good.
1: Good.
0: Because you deserve it.
1: Yeah, Will Lee, let's throw you in there, too, though, Will Lee.
2: Yeah, exactly.
0: You know what I mean?
1: Yeah, not about me. Too, though. You feel me? But, yeah, Savage, man, he know what it is. Like, we done had this conversation for about – we done had this conversation for a long, long time, first of all. But this particular conversation, man, I'm extremely proud of my guy, man. Just from the simple fact of, dog, the grind that people don't get to see. You know what I'm saying? Like, that right there says enough. And then to be able to go and shift from playing to this lane in that amount of time, it don't usually happen like that. You know what I'm saying? Not to that extent. And then to be able to do it in your home state, I think that right there is the patch of pride that you get to wear with. I think that a lot of people forget about because of the journey, you know what I mean, what may be highlighted in the journey. But they forget about, you know what I mean, the start, you know what I mean, the prep for the journey, you know what I'm saying? They just see the race. You know this, Will, as a runner yourself, you know what I mean?
0: They just
1: see you when you're crossing the finish line or when you're taking the checkpoint. You know what I mean? It's just a checkpoint. Don't forget about, you know what I mean, the miles they'll run before, you know what I'm saying, all the hurdles and the spikes. If he was a car, like they should be doing down there in Georgia, the spikes that they're throwing out there to try to slow him down, you feel me? And they come from anywhere.
0: Yeah, they
1: you know
0: can
1: what I'm saying?
0: Come from anywhere.
1: Yeah, that's the coldest part. The people that always smile in your face, you know what I mean, they try to high-five you, they try to dap you up, you know what I mean, the ones that you also have to check from time to time by not saying a word to them, by just letting them know, just look at yourself, man. Watch how you dwindle away, you know what I'm saying? And you continue to rise. My dog ain't doing nothing but watering the flowers, you know what I mean? When the seeds get watered like this is what you're supposed to get.
0: Seed
1: this
0: oils.
1: Is what you get in return. Just what they trying to take out over there, you know what I mean? It's cool. We going to use avocado oils or something like
0: we
1: that to cook
0: our
1: pancakes.
0: Oil.
1: You feel me?
0: Yeah.
1: It don't even matter what it is, but the main
0: butter,
1: thing is
0: you can
1: the
0: use
1: main
0: butter.
1: Cooking.
0: Butter's good.
1: Butter's great. You know what I'm talking about? It never sticks, you feel me? So that's all I'm saying, man. I'm super proud of my dog. My dog gonna come through like he's supposed to, you know what I'm saying? And the other part about it, for the people that like to hate on it, take people with them. So it's almost like, dang. It's one of them like, doggone it, daughter had him. You know what I mean? And this ain't him, this me. This is me doing the talking. You know what I mean? I always been that one. That's how the one savage word came up. You feel me? Y'all go be that. You know what I'm saying? So, yeah, man, big salute to you, Savage, man. And guess what? It's going to be... It's going to get greater later.
2: It's going to get greater later.
1: You know what I mean? It's just a crank.
0: Only the beginning.
1: Up,
2: appreciate it, man. Yeah.
1: Shout out Dr. Dyson. Shout out B-Hop. You know what I mean?
2: Mark Mariani.
1: Moonshine.
2: Moonshine. That first kickoff, we might have to have a human, like an adult leash on him.
1: Hey, dog. Dog, I'm telling you. I'm telling you. On the kickoff, man, don't be surprised if he over there by Bones. You know what I mean? Trying to take the headset or run out there. Either one. He's a Pro Bowl out there. Just saying. You know what I mean? So, yeah, man, shout out to him. Shout out to Dyson, B-Hop.
2: Ben Jones.
1: I can't wait to hear Ben Jones. I can't wait, like Will talked about, the back and forth. You know what I mean? If we can get a little bit of that between O-linemen, either going in to halftime or after halftime, however it may be. But to hear his stories, you know what I mean, and him and Savage run them back to back. That's gonna be interesting because the linemen they don't get to get that spotlight that much. You know what I mean?
2: Like this,
1: you go from one lineman to the other and then back. It's like, whoa, wait a minute, what we doing? So that's gonna be interesting, man. But shout out to everybody, Gordion, the executive producer.
2: Absolutely.
1: You know what I mean, y'all get little guy Zelf up there. You know what I mean?
0: They were an international radio team. What's
1: y'all stretch wide, man. So it's dope to see though, man. Taylor Zarza, man, we put a great team around. Shout out to Amy walking off into the sunset,
2: well,
1: but
2: sure,
1: still going to be involved somehow. So, man, big salute, man. Mike Keith for laying the ground rules and the one and only. Listen, it's a lot of times, man, I heard Savage talking about it the other day. It's a lot of times you're put in positions or given the opportunity to be in positions and you never knew that they were coming because of something that took place that you had no control of. You feel what I'm saying? Mm-hmm. So I remember I said this. And I never talk about it, but this is my guy. I'm going to have him on sometime this year. But P.Y., Patrick Young, that played at Florida, you know, got into his car accident and flipped his truck, you know what I mean, and got paralyzed. And while he was going through that, that's kind of how it came along for me to get that opportunity to go up there and audition. You know what I mean? And I never knew this until me and P.Y. was talking and I started to put it together. I was like, darn. So it was a spot available because – you went through this accident, and look how you're handling it.
0: Right.
1: You know what I'm saying? Like, that's dope, and that's my guy. You know what I'm saying? So I always tell him, dog, if you never went through that accident, like, I'd never really probably get that opportunity to be in this position to flourish like this. So I always give love to my guy, P.Y., man. But I say that to say Coach Mack's passing, you know what I'm saying, kind of opened the door for that. You know what I mean? And I think the most gracious thing that you can find out of all of it is the stamp that you would have got from the person that was in that seat before you.
0: Mm-hmm.
1: You know what I mean? P.Y. always bigs me up. You know what I mean? No ifs, ands, or buts about it. He always got a smile on his face regardless of his situation he's going through. And, man, we done had some good times. And I can say the same thing for Savage and Coach Mack from the day he came on, you know what I mean, for the dinners that going to the standard and everything. It's,
2: right.
1: It's just it was just a little different. So that stamp mean a lot, you know what I mean? So you never know what your situation is. That's why you always got to be ready.
0: Coach Mack has always said, every day is a job interview in the NFL, and for all of us, and whatever job you do, every day is a job interview. Ramon Foster has aced job interview after job interview after job interview by doing the work and showing up and being ready. And you're always ready. You never have to get ready. And
1: no question.
0: That's what happened.
2: We diving in.
1: No,
2: I can't wait to go face first in this thing.
1: No choice.
2: Okay. What are you willing to do? No. Everybody got something dirty about their jobs.
1: What you did to me. I would have said that. You would have been looking at Hulk. You would have been looking at Hulk like, hey, Hulk, cut that.
0: Like, wow, that's crazy. That's what Ramon would have said.
1: That's exactly, you know what I mean?
0: Said, that's
1: but I'm
0: going to
1: go
0: face
1: let him
0: first.
1: Because it's his moment.
0: Crazy.
1: You know what I mean? It's his moment. You know what I mean? Let him leave.
2: Well, you sit down somewhere, man. They got you going early this morning.
1: Man, I know Big Keith smiling ear to ear. Get him. Get him.
0: That's
1: Savage.
0: How I ace my job interview is I get people going.
2: Yeah. That's crazy work right there by y'all. Can we revisit something real quick, though?
1: So no.
2: You okay with us, man? When I
1: see one
2: five, seven,
1: three, seven,
2: one,
1: five, and
2: all.
1: What's wrong with you, man?
2: I've been Savage in the building.
1: Savage right shifted. It's about you, dog.
0: It's about you. He got the ball in a low block and started pivoting.
1: I did.
0: By pivoting, looking for help.
2: I'm out here like,
0: you're trying to break a full-court press at the half-court line. Pivot.
1: I'm not going to play around with
2: that. And the man behind the glass, Zephyr.
3: What's up, eh? Yeah, he's speechless.
0: It's the A that does it.
2: Listen, hey, man. We love everybody up here, man.
1: What's wrong with you, man?
2: A lot. A lot is wrong
0: with me, Savage.
2: It's been a crazy week, man. Starting today, last week, but here we are.
1: Oh, boy.
2: Oh. Hey, man. It's the
4: Take
2: off-season.
4: The surprise out your voice.
2: I know. We're going to be better.
1: Yeah, man.
2: I have to ask you, though, real quick. I'm on a pedestal. I'm putting y'all on the pedestal right now. The NBA playoffs is elite.
1: Come on with it, man.
2: Correct me if I'm wrong. This is early to mid 2000s / 90s level physicality with the young transition skill player Savage that have drawn me in.
1: Yeah.
2: I'm talking about Wemby.
1: Yeah.
2: Ant-Man before he got eliminated. Mm-hmm. I'm looking at Stephon Castle.
1: Yeah.
2: The Spurs are slightly building it back up.
1: Yeah.
2: And it's going to be sticky.
1: Yeah,
2: Shea in Oklahoma is doing their thing, too.
1: Yeah.
2: I don't know what Cleveland. Why?
1: Yeah. That's why when walking into that
2: that's
1: game,
2: a
1: that's,
2: dud.
1: Why, that's why I wanted Detroit to win that game, man. Game 7, dog, because it would have been a better matchup.
2: What was Detroit doing?
1: Tripping.
2: Kay Cunningham, brother.
1: He needs some help, man. He needs some help offensively. Like, he carrying a load, dog, on his shoulders offensively.
2: Okay.
1: It's like, and I get it. The man looked tired. Like the shots that K was taking in it, the game seven, it was like, God, it's no legs in it. He can't get away. He can't get separation. The bumps ain't the same like they were in game 4. It was a little bit different. And they threw a little bit more at him than they could help, than they could handle. And he didn't have enough offensive firepower. Tobias had a really good series. He wasn't the same though after that fall. Guarding Donovan Mitchell with his hip. You know what I mean?
2: Sure
1: he tried to fight through it, but Jenkins is good, but you need more firepower, man, guys that can create their own shots. But when you're looking at what you're talking about where the league is, dog, this is what everybody was waiting on. You know what I'm saying? The competitive level, because you went through an era of the buddy-buddy, you know what I mean? What's up, partner? Let's exchange jerseys
2: Banana
1: and all
2: boats.
1: That. You know what I mean? All of that. Yeah. You feel me?
2: Kids and knowing each other. Yeah, all that. Yeah.
1: Yeah, so that was cool, but you're starting to get back to that. This group is a competitive group of, man, we want the torch. You know what I'm saying? To run with, and they don't care what they got to do to cut them off.
2: None of them.
1: You know what I'm saying? Like you said, Ant-Man, Wemby, Castle, like these dudes are killers.
2: Ja's in that conversation. I think if he gets back right, but to your point, Jaylen like even Joker is not friendly with nobody.
1: Nope. This is good, except his horses. Yeah, this is a good, the league is in a good spot. And I was wondering where it would go, man, once the stars fade off, the ones that we know, the LeBrons, the Mellos, D-Ways, that era, my draft era. But now, dude, these dudes coming along, they going to carry it. I like what you see. The people don't like each other, especially on the floor. I don't know what's going on off the floor, but on the floor, they could care less. You know what I'm saying? So it's going to be interesting to watch. It's also going to be interesting to watch what the league does moving forward when you got a face of the league like Wemby. At some point, you got to have a goon with you. You know what I mean? Like all the guys that have been superstars and been able to carry that torch have had a goon with them. You know what I mean?
0: Who's your Draymond?
1: Yeah, you know what I mean? Steph had Draymond. You know what I mean? D-Wade had Shaq. Then he had Udonis for the remainder of his
2: Kobe
1: career.
2: Kobe had Shaq.
1: You know what I mean? Kobe had Shaq. You know what I mean? Like, you got to get these guys. Jordan had Charles Oakley.
2: Rodman, his enforcer?
1: When he show up. You know what I mean?
2: Yeah, okay. Like, Pippen, though.
1: Yeah, well, you know what I mean? But you need that real good, like, K. Cunningham got Isaiah Stewart.
2: Okay.
1: You know what I'm saying? Jaylen Brunson, like, they don't really have a goon, but Josh Hart ain't going.
2: No,
1: you know
2: doubt.
1: What I mean? He'll set the tone for
2: Shea
1: him.
2: Shea got Josh Hart, the buff guy.
1: Yeah.
2: What's his name?
1: Yeah, Big Hardenstein.
2: Hardenstein, the dark-skinned cat, too.
1: Lou Dort. You know what I mean? So they got, got one. Wemby doesn't have one, and it's because they're so young and inexperienced, kind of fast-track themselves getting to this point. You know what I mean? But once they get that, a protector, you got to get a protector of Wemby. So the things that are going on, he ain't got to protect himself.
2: They beating him up.
1: Yeah, I don't know what you're supposed to do. You know what I mean?
2: Your best?
1: They tried to play a small person on 41-20.
2: Just dunking
1: you know what
2: over
1: mean? Like
2: everybody.
1: You feel me? Then he come back with the beat.
0: He's unreal, man.
1: The dude, I mean, it's like the man
0: literally
1: play
0: unreal.
1: Good defense. He'd shoot a floater. He did this last game, shot a floater.
2: You see that?
1: He landed under the basket. The ball bounced off. He tipped back with his left hand and tipped the ball in. It's like...
3: He's a ball magnet.
0: Stop it.
1: Like, what?
0: Stop.
1: What do you want him to do?
2: Crazy.
0: Ball
1: like,
0: magnet.
1: Like, I did this.
3: He is, though. Like, the ball just finds him.
2: He go gets it.
3: Yeah.
1: I just let Hulk go.
2: I love you two.
0: Crazy phrase.
2: I love
0: y'all. What time
2: to
0: just throw out on the radio?
2: I love y'all back and forth now.
0: Calling a man a ball.
2: We needed this.
1: That's my man. That's my
2: we need this.
3: Tell me I'm wrong.
2: You're not wrong. Hell no, you're not wrong.
1: Of course he's going to say that.
2: He's a ball magnet.
3: Slay, tell me I'm
0: wrong. It's the same guy who, when he sees Ecky bop at remotes, because I love this for bop.
1: Yeah.
0: I love this for bop. Talking to a young lady who would like to enter about tickets. I love this for bop.
1: Bop should call in right now. He got a story for you about the motherland. No, he just got back.
2: He did. My Nigerian brother.
1: Yeah.
2: Absolutely.
1: So he put back in full of
2: fear. Absolutely,
1: man. They got... It's the league's in good hands.
0: Anyway, yeah, about the ball magnet.
1: Yeah.
0: Exactly.
1: And let me add to it, the officials have done a terrific job of being able to separate now what we see as the regular season.
0: Yeah.
1: Compared to the playoffs. And I will say the cup game in December leading up to it, that's also a prep for what the playoffs looks like. Because in those games, it get a little physical too, but they can't let it get too physical because you still got 60-some games to play. Right. You know what I mean? But when you get to the playoffs, we're at the end. Y'all figure it out. I love it.
2: Let me ask you something. I can't live in happiness right now.
1: What, man?
2: I'm suffering from too much success from us as a nation.
1: Talk to them.
2: With where Wimby is.
1: Mm-hmm.
2: Where we at with USA basketball in the Olympics?
1: Oh, I think we're fine.
2: We fine?
1: I think we're going to be fine.
0: If they did some kind of like Ryder Cup where it was USA versus Europe.
1: Yeah.
0: That may
2: all
0: be different.
2: Of Europe.
1: Yeah.
0: But there's not one country, that can still hold a candle to us?
1: Wimby is the force that you just going to have to figure out.
0: Okay. Fair.
1: But that's not only in European. That's anywhere you go.
2: Okay.
1: It's a 7'4 guy that can do it all. Like, there's nothing you can do about that. You know what I mean? But I still think talent-wise, we're just in a great – space,
2: good.
1: Dog. Like, you know what I mean? With the young guys coming along. Look at where you have college right now. You know what I'm saying? With this young crop of guys that are coming, these Americans right here.
2: This is true.
1: You feel what I'm saying? That's about to usher their way in, and they coming behind the Cade Cunninghams, the Anthony Edwards, and all these guys, man, that are right there leading the pack. I think they're in a good spot still.
2: Okay.
1: It's just, at some point, once you start to get talent,
2: we take off.
1: And we still gonna rule in talent. The only thing they have in favor of them is the breaks that they take in Europe for a week or 2 weeks to prep, and they go to the mountains and they play.
2: Okay.
0: Let's go back to the old KD quote of what's that team chemistry going to do for you when you got to guard Steph? It's not Steph. It's just going to be Ann Edwards. It's just going to be somebody else.
1: It's just what it is.
0: Such a great quote from KD.
1: It is.
0: So good.
2: I know he get a lot of hate. Love KD.
0: I kind of feel the same way I do about him as we were talking about LSU earlier. Like, I respect the just not giving a crap. that Kevin Durant constantly lives with.
2: What that team history going to do?
0: Team chemistry going to do? You got to guard Steph. Golden dagger, as what Noah Eagle said.
1: And they had
0: to win
1: the gold. They had the chemistry.
0: So
1: like, it was great.
2: They was united.
0: For someone like me that has never had any rooting interest in professional basketball ever, that was the peak of me watching those players ever.
1: That was beautiful.
0: Was literally that game. Because I don't, like... I've never been a Grizzlies fan. I'm a Hawks fan. Huge Hawks guy. Not at all. I couldn't name five players on the team. Legitimately. Is Kyle Korver still there? I couldn't tell you.
2: What's wrong with you?
0: I'm kidding.
2: So
0: I know he's
2: this could be
0: there.
2: A poll then. Greatest win and victory. Was it the hockey or was it the USA game? Because both dramatically.
0: Why are you making a poll at 9:43? What are we talking about?
1: Yeah, well, I guess
2: we got Tuesday.
1: So
0: tune in next week.
1: I will say I did feel I got the same feeling watching.
0: It was kind of the same.
1: That game
0: as
1: I did the 92 Olympic team, the dream team.
2: Oof.
1: Like how they just
2: chills,
1: dominated.
2: Man.
1: I felt like walking out of there like, it's USA. What? Y'all ain't never catching up. You know what I'm saying? And then when Steph made that shot, I think everybody over was like, that's it.
2: That's why we us.
1: That's us. And you can see it. Melo was on the court.
2: Yeah.
1: He was in the stands.
0: He was. He came
1: to
0: watch.
1: That man came on the court, dog. D. Wade, as an announcer, you're not supposed to do this. That man was up on his feet.
2: Yeah.
1: It's a feeling you couldn't explain, like Will was saying. Couldn't explain it,
2: dog. All I know is that, like, I'm with you when it happened. Yeah. I was just like, that's why we're us.
1: It's chills.
2: It was, man.
1: It was real life chill. I'm getting them now.
2: But hockey did it, though, too.
1: Hockey did do it.
0: All right, coming up, LSU is signing players my age. We'll talk about that with Ron Slay in studio. Gator Mike writes in and says, ask Slay about the preseason number one Florida Gators team since they basically have everyone back. Slay, what do you think about the Gators?

0: it's Friday. Ramona Will on 104.5 The Zone. Wrapping up the show and the week. Hope you enjoy your Memorial Day weekend. We will be back with you on Tuesday. Ron Slay is here.
1: Big dog here.
2: What up, though?
0: Why is LSU trying to sign players my age?
2: You know what, Will? I sat and thought about this last night. I was listening to, we were just talking about podcasts. I was listening to a podcast and them going in on them. And I was like, man, let me try to look at it from the Will Wade point of view. So, first of all, I think he's making a mockery of the game.
1: Really?
2: The college game, no question about it. I think the other part is, like, they put up imaginary borders for this reason alone. Like, we saw it last year with Charles Bediako, the coach from Baylor, Coach Drew, them going to get the G League guys and stuff like that. And everybody frowned upon it. And eventually, like, a judge ruled that he couldn't play.
1: Yeah,
2: you know what I mean?
1: Yeah.
2: I think the kid got to keep the man got to keep playing at Baylor. But Charles Bediako got ruled ineligible. You know what I'm saying? So the guidelines were kind of put up. These borders were put up. Like, if they got a two-year deal, I mean, a two-way contract, they played in the G League and played in the league, played professional, like, they over and done with. Like, that should be, you can't play pro and come back
1: in
2: and play.
1: In any capacity.
2: You know
1: it's
2: what
1: just
2: I'm
1: like
2: saying?
1: Like, me going a year of practice squad.
2: Like, and then come on
1: football
2: back.
1: And going back and starting in the SEC.
0: The
1: Big
0: on
1: team.
0: Three graphic being like Utah Jazz to team to LSU.
2: Yeah, like it's stupid,
0: it's
2: dog.
0: So
2: like
0: dumb.
2: That's like you're making a mockery of the game. Okay, that's that. Understanding that. That's not fair. That's not a gentleman's handshake. No way, no how. And especially if you get one, all right, we'll let this slide. This man trying to get a whole team full of.
1: Got a whole team.
2: You got a whole team.
1: Yeah.
2: That's one. The other part is, from his perspective, though, that I see, oh, y'all, the reason y'all fired me is because of what everybody out here doing. And nobody better than I when they wanted to X me out. That's how y'all feel. I worked my way back in. I'm finna make y'all pay. I'm finna really show out. Y'all thought it was fun and games then. Watch me really act a, you know what I mean?
1: Yeah.
2: And go all the way off. I'm gonna make y'all make a rule. You know what I'm saying? And if y'all don't, watch this. I'm going to go get a pro from the. Like, when we talk about the EuroLeague, let me make people understand this. And my guy Richard Hendricks, y'all always have on King of the
1: Shout
2: Test.
1: Out to Rich.
2: Uh-huh. It's the NBA, the best in the world.
1: Yep.
2: Then it's EuroLeague. There is no ifs, ands, or buts about it. So go get a guy for playing in the EuroLeague that plays in the EuroLeague and drop him in college. Dude, you might as well go get the sixth, seventh man, maybe the fifth guy.
1: Wow.
2: On the NBA roster and drop him back in college. That's the equivalent
1: of
2: that.
1: That's the equivalent of what he did?
2: Come on, dude. Like, that's not going to fly, man. He'll be 26 in December, dog. The guy he went got. The man can go get buckets.
1: Oh, so this is more serious than I thought.
0: Actually, I mean, that legitimately is 2 years younger.
2: Like, dog, like, come on, man. Like, and he's got more on his roster.
1: Wow.
2: You know what I'm saying? So that's just the one that's highlighted. That's the most, the highest paid pro that he has.
1: And you're not saying pro because he getting a couple of coins.
2: No.
1: He pro because he's a professional.
2: No, he was playing big boy ball.
0: And then last year, like, Nate Oates tried to compare stuff like that to Ethan Berg coming in from Israel.
2: Yeah.
0: Like, there are different tiers to Euro basketball as well, where basically if you're playing for a club that also has a soccer team, then you could be on an NBA roster.
2: Yeah.
0: Like Real Madrid and Besiktas and PSG. Like, I assume PSG probably has a basketball team. Like, clubs like that that have the money and the backing of the football clubs as well. That's different from going to Israel and getting someone that's closer to just college basketball.
2: And I give props to Todd Golden, too. Klefsar is a guy that kind of, like, when they talk about that window, that would you be eligible over here, that 19, I think 22 window.
0: Mm-hmm.
2: Like, he fit in that window, and he lost a year of eligibility coming over here to play.
1: Okay.
2: You know what I'm saying? Just to reset. And this is the misconception. A lot of people think that when people say, I played overseas, overseas ain't the same everywhere.
1: Okay.
0: Right.
2: Like, some people try to say, I went to South America and played overseas. I went to a little small little country and played. No, it's the people that been over there, that's why when you hear him talking, we be looking at him like, they ain't play.
0: What country?
2: Yeah, good pro career. Oh, yeah,
1: it's like LaMelo going to Lithuania.
2: Yeah, you know what I mean? It's salute to you. And they got two big teams over there, but what team you on? You know what I mean? Like, come on, dog.
0: Back at it Tuesday morning. We are on a break over the full weekend. Have a great Memorial Day. Stay safe on the boats, on the lakes, all the places you're heading. I appreciate you, Slate. Good to see you.
2: No doubt, baby. Hey, y'all.
1: Don't make a headline this weekend, you boat riders, okay? Make it back home. Be safe. You're going to have some bruises on the water. Be cool, all right? Because I'm sure everybody's going to be out, man. But call your people. Love your people, man. Have a random conversation with somebody. Buy somebody a drink if you feel like this weekend, man. But make sure you make it back to us on Monday. ELE, everybody love everybody. Peace.

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8: When it comes to the myriad reasons people don't get enough exercise, psychologist Diana Hill has heard them all. She's the author of a new book with a great title, I Know I Should Exercise, But. On a recent episode of my podcast, Chasing Life, Hill told me the number one reason people don't exercise is because they don't feel like they have enough time. She told us that she encourages people she works with to shift from an either-or mindset to a both-and mindset. Hill herself uses time at her son's baseball game to walk around the field cheering him on instead of sitting on the sidelines. She also recommends setting up your space at home, at work, in the car to facilitate movement. So every night before I go to bed, I lay out my workout clothes next to my bathroom sink so they are waiting there for me as a good reminder. I'm Dr. Sanjay Gupta, helping you live a better life.
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10: 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I'm Lucas Panzeca. Titans coach Robert Saleh met with the media yesterday at OTAs and was asked about quarterback Cam Ward and his health during the offseason program.
11: Yeah, his arm's perfectly healthy. He's slinging the ball. I mean, he's got some good velocity on it. And, you know, just like everyone else, learning the system. And but so far, so good.
10: In NFL news, Rams quarterback Matthew Stafford landed a one-year extension in L.A. worth $55 million and up to $60 million. Stanley Cup playoffs last night, the Hurricanes lost for the first time in the postseason in Game 1 of the Eastern Conference Final, 6-2, to the Canadiens. Tonight, it's Game 2 in the West, the Avs hosting the Golden Knights. Vegas leads at 1-0. Puck drop at 7. In the NBA, the Knicks took Game 2 of the Eastern Conference Finals 109-93, taking a 2-0 series lead over the Cavaliers before the series moves back to Cleveland this weekend. In the West, the Spurs host Game 3 against the Thunder with the series split at 1 apiece. Tip-off is at 7:30. 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
10: Good morning. Welcome into 104.5 The Zone. We're happy to have you for the next 3 hours. Robert is on vacation. Got his Memorial Day weekend going a little early. I talked to him a couple of times yesterday. Is he going home? I
14: Suppose I should have asked him where he was going on vacation.
10: I also forgot. But I'm going to check on his cats this weekend.
14: Is that a very male thing to do? To just, you know, have people in your life who you're very close with and who you deal with every day.
10: I just know nothing about them.
14: To know absolutely nothing about them.
10: I don't know what half my friends do for a living. Like, it doesn't matter, you know. And it doesn't come up.
14: And it's always the women in our lives who are very caring and very considerate and are saying, well, what is Robert's plans for the weekend? Or who's staying with whom when they come into town for Memorial Day weekend? I don't know.
10: It doesn't really matter.
14: They'll figure it out. 615-737-1045, the number. If you want to jump in, Facebook, YouTube, Twitter, and Twitch. Lucas is also going to scurry on out of here in, what, about an hour?
10: A little over an hour.
14: Okay, a little over an hour because you have soccer responsibilities today.
10: Yes, it is a pre-NYCFC match day media availability with BJ Callahan, and it's the last game for Nashville SC before the near two-month-long World Cup break that MLS and the rest of the world are about to go on. So a chance for Nashville to head into the summer as the top team in Major League Soccer, despite all the injuries weighing them down, but not really weighing them down.
14: Titans were on the practice field. They had been practicing or having OTAs the last couple of days. The only one that was available to us, open to media, this week was yesterday. And honestly, I know we joke about these things, but I feel like I learned a lot. So we will get into that a little later on in the show. How familiar were you with seed oils?
10: We had this discussion on the show yesterday.
14: Did you?
10: Yes. Somewhat familiar, but seed oil's bad. And the Titans got rid of them.
14: Very controversial on the internet yesterday.
10: So they're rocking with, I guess, beef tallow in that building? Beef tallow and olive oil and maybe some avocado oil?
14: It's the Tennessee Titans, and it's Steak and Shake with their tater tots and the beef tallow. That's they're on the cutting edge. No, I have no idea. Obviously, we are not dietitians around here. I think that there are a few people who would be less qualified to decide what is... you know, what you'll eat versus what is actually good for you than probably the three of us. But, yeah, that was probably the thing that caught most people's attention from Robert Saleh's press conference yesterday. And then, of course, the thing that caught our attention on the field was Carnell Tate was everywhere.
10: Exciting.
14: Everywhere. So we will talk about that a little later on in the show. I do want to start, though, with the Kyle Busch story.
10: Yeah. This is awful.
14: Unbelievably awful. And I don't know, it's not just a shocking story in the sports world. It's a shocking story no matter who you are. He's only 41 years old, and he is the first or became the first active NASCAR driver to pass away since Dale Earnhardt in 2001. And not anything to do with a race-related situation. He was hospitalized with something, at least as of this morning, I haven't seen any further reporting other than what's being called a severe illness.
10: There has been more work done on it. So he was found unresponsive in a racing simulator before his death. And it goes back to an injury that took place weeks ago. But it did just come out of nowhere, just an absolute blindside. He dealt with this is from the New York Post. He dealt with a medical issue earlier this month with the star racer saying during the middle of a May 10th race, he would need to see a doctor after finishing his circuit. The broadcast crew mentioned he had been dealing with a sinus issue, and the AP reported that, or they noted that the broadcasters said that Busch had been struggling with a sinus cold exacerbated by the intense G-forces and elevation changes at the New York road course. And apparently that ailment still bothered him last week. And it just kind of culminated in this awful way that, you know, I don't know. I don't want to sit here and try to speculate on the specificity.
14: No, sure.
10: But just,
14: again, it was pretty nebulous
10: insane
14: for most of yesterday while people were just trying to figure out what the hell happened.
10: Yeah. Just 41 years old.
14: So awful. I was listening to, it's days like today, among many other days, that I miss Mickey Ryan. Mickey's probably the biggest NASCAR fan out of anybody that we had here at the station. And just to understand the full scope, because I was at the gym this morning, and one of the Coaches, who's a big sports fan, he's always talking to me about basketball and stuff like that. He was asking me, you know, how would you qualify Kyle Busch? And I'm like, honestly, I am so unqualified to talk about Kyle Busch just because NASCAR's awesome. Like, going to the Cracker Barrel 400 last year, I would like to get more into it. I could see how it'd be an incredibly entertaining thing. Maybe, you know, I'm sure it's not for everybody on TV, but to attend a race is so much fun. And we have history here, obviously, with the Nashville Super Speedway. I know that there's been some kind of conversation about the Speedway and the soccer team and all these different things over the course of the last couple of years. But people here really love NASCAR. Mickey would be able to talk about this man in far more informed terms than we would. But I did see Ryan McGee on television this morning, Lucas. He's obviously covered NASCAR.
10: Yes.
14: For 30 years. He was doing a hit on ESPN talking about Kyle Busch. And I had no idea the scale, the kind of winner that Kyle Busch was. He's ninth all time in the Cup Series. He's only behind, I mentioned Dale Earnhardt, who passed away in 2001. He's only behind Earnhardt, who's sitting there at eighth. 234 wins across three different National Series, so whether that be the Cup Series, the tier, and I don't know specifically the name, forgive my ignorance, the tier below the Cup Series, and then the Truck Series. And he's somebody who, like, just races for fun on short tracks with his kids and stuff like that. He's just somebody who, from all the reporting and all the different stories that have obviously come out around him, and I'm sure NASCAR fans know this because he's been in our sports lives for so long, even though he's so young.
10: He's the kind of name that
14: he's a monster.
10: If you don't follow NASCAR, you know the name Kyle Busch.
14: Correct.
10: So just horrible. I mean, leaves a family behind, and you can see the outpouring from
14: young kids,
10: the NASCAR community. Yeah, probably. I mean, the most shocking, out of nowhere sports death in America since Kobe, right? And like in terms of just like what? Like you do a triple take. Like, you know, no, that can't be right.
14: Yeah, I almost, you know, where you think you're getting got by something on the internet. Because I thought the Kobe thing, like before, you know, Twitter has become what Twitter is, like I thought the Kobe thing was like me getting got by something on the internet that I was misreading or early phase AI. It was jarring. I don't want to, you know, misremember, or because I'm sure there have been other athletes that have passed. When did I'm blanking on the Marlins pitcher's name. I feel awful. Jose Fernandez.
10: Oh, in that boating accident.
14: Yeah,
10: that was
14: pre-Kobe.
10: What year? I was in college when that happened.
14: Okay, yeah. So I mean, those are really the first three that come to my mind. If I'm misremembering any other tragic instances, I don't want to, you know, be disrespectful. It's just those are the three that pop into my head, because the Kyle Busch thing is like I straight up thought I misread Twitter. I was like, that can't possibly be so.
10: Yeah.
14: So, of course, thinking about all of his family and his loved ones today. So from the rest of the training camp, or rather OTA conversation, we'll kind of sprinkle that in throughout the course of the show. I do have a lot of thoughts on Carnell Tate. Do have a lot of thoughts. We set out yesterday, or Robert kind of was helping me to kind of think about, well, all right, what should I be looking for at OTAs, and kind of the things that people would be interested. I do have a lot on the coaching staff from just one practice, I feel like. And again, it's because we're relearning, at least for me, relearning a whole new coaching staff, how business is done, the different personalities, who

0: to work into the course of the show. The basketball last night, Knicks and four, it feels like.
1: Yeah.
0: Did you see this Draymond Green clip?
1: Nope.
0: From his podcast. I sent it to the Twitter group this morning. Just eviscerating the Cleveland team. Not even James Harden for the level of defense that James Harden doesn't play, but basically Draymond Green calling out people on the Cavs team who are paid to make sure that they are willing to defend Jalen Brunson and making sure that James Harden doesn't end up in ISO situations on Jalen Brunson, and Draymond Green pointing out specific instances in the game where guys were switching off of Jalen Brunson, who are supposed to be the Cavs' best defenders, and basically not doing the things, as Draymond said, that are necessary to win. Guys don't want to win, and him doing it with much more colorful language. I would play the clip, but it is absolutely not safe for FCC safe air. It's as good, and I don't know if you've seen Draymond on TV.
1: A little bit.
0: Because they're trying to work him into the inside the NBA. I don't think he's not funny. You know, like Draymond's kind of mean. He's not like.
1: Yeah, like he can like, you know, bust chops or whatever and get after people, but it's not in that same like, I don't know, like buddy.
0: He doesn't let it roll off him.
1: Yeah, like it feels a little bit like, I don't know, it feels like the hairs are raised on his neck a little bit, like he's ready to fight.
0: Yeah, turns out Draymond Green kind of irritable in certain situations. So anyway, I don't love him on Inside the NBA. This is a smart of basketball analysis. He couldn't do it on TV because he's just cussing every third word. But it's as smart of basketball analysis I've seen from anybody this season, talking about the way that the Cavs just blew it last night. So the Knicks feel like they're going to be able to cruise. We'll see if Cleveland can put up a fight. But I did not see the hockey last night. Did you?
1: No, I was at a concert at a brand new venue, ooh, Harkin Hall. Check it out. Brand new venue in Madison. First concert as that venue opens up. The Revivalists were playing with some of their new stuff. But no, I did not get a chance. The Canadians spoil the Hurricanes' unbeaten run through these playoffs. They were 8-0 going into last night, game one in the Eastern Conference Finals, and they just got housed at home. I mean, it's 4-1 after the first period, 6-2 the final, and Montreal is off to a 1-0 start, so they'll play game two there this weekend on Sunday night. Game two tonight in the West is Golden Knights at Avalanche, with Vegas leading that series 1-0. I think Cale Makar is set to come back into the lineup for the Avs tonight after missing game one. But I asked Bert this yesterday, is there like a collision course in the NBA playoffs that we feel like we're on? Like Knicks, it really felt like if they were going to take game two, they're going to run away with this thing. But I mean, right now, are the Thunder still the favorite to emerge out of the West? Spurs are favored tonight by 1.5.
0: Thunder would still be favored to win the series for sure. I haven't looked at the latest odds, but it is more competitive. And I don't know, you probably didn't watch much regular season NBA. And I haven't watched a ton. I'm only watching more because we're talking about it so often on the Fox Saturday show. Spurs owned the Thunder in the regular season. I think it was they won 4 out of 5 in the regular season this year, which is kind of a shift. And obviously Wembanyama, who's only 22 years old, continuing to come into his own, and nothing like that. Was it game one, game two? That he just absolutely went insane. But it's a more competitive series than I think most people anticipated. But if you saw that during the regular season, it was interesting to see. One of the underlying stories was whether or not the Thunder would be able to adjust from the way that the Spurs kind of ran them this year. So I'd be fascinated to see the Spurs in the finals. Where are we on SGA?
1: Because he's
0: a two-time MVP, and he's a very effective basketball player. I cannot stand to watch him. And there's no way for me to say that without sounding disrespectful, but he makes me insane to watch him play basketball the way that he is constantly trying to draw fouls. And I understand he's just trying to exploit what he can and win within the margins, which is a good strategy. It's hugely effective for him. Nobody is better at that than him, but it makes me insane to watch him.
1: He definitely makes it an art form, I would say.
0: is that what we're calling it?
1: I mean, there is a skill. There is an art to drawing fouls in the sport of basketball, and nobody does it better than SGA. I understand why it's frustrating for folks. I heard somebody, I don't know who it was like late night Fox Sports Radio programming

0: on the Zone when I was driving back from Geodis Park or something say that they would not have SGA if they could put together a starting five across the NBA. They would not put SGA in there, which I thought was
1: as opposed to who
0: insane. Oh, I mean, I know Jokic was in there, Wembanyama was in there, Anthony Edwards was in there. Oh, I wish I could remember the host. Who else did he say?
1: It's probably Ben Maller.
0: Cade Cunningham was in there.
1: I mean, these are good players.
0: Yeah, but he said I would not have SGA in my starting lineup.
1: Yeah, I wouldn't want to watch him, but I would want him on my team because he's very good at what he does. So at any point, it feels like that series feels like it's up for grabs, which is fun. I'm for that. That's what made game one between the Cavs and the Knicks so interesting. It's like, oh, okay. Cleveland wasn't even supposed to get out of that series against Detroit.
0: But it's,
1: Detroit just kind of choked.
0: Bibbidi Bobbidi on the FNM Bank chat says, don't enjoy watching him. Give me Wemby in the finals. SGA already got his. I can be done with him. That is an interesting question. Which NBA superstar would you rather see in the NBA finals, SGA or Wemby?
1: Oh, overwhelmingly Wemby.
0: Yeah.
1: That's not going to be a close poll.
0: Yeah.
1: Right?
0: Yeah, I think people have some SGA fatigue.
1: What's the argument for SGA? Again, they just won it and they dominated and it sucked because the Pacers were that close and then just were an abomination this season. But I don't think there's a lot of love for him.
0: Yeah.
1: You know, I think people are just kind of like, whatever. I think people would honestly rather watch Chet Holmgren than they would watch SGA. Anyway, 615-737-1045 is the number if you want to jump in at any point. I also have, like I said, we are going to get into a number of different observations from Titans practice, but there are OTAs all around the league. So we'll do some NFL headlines coming up next.
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15: There's something I'd like to talk to you about today, something that's been circulating on the internet that's become a real problem. Deep fake videos of me endorsing products that I've never even heard of and I have no relationship with whatsoever. Let me tell you clearly, these videos are scams. They are designed to take your money. Now, a couple things you should keep in mind. If something sounds too good to be true, it probably is. When you look at these videos, if they don't seem natural, if there's something off about them, the audio or the video, it's probably AI generated. And if you come across something that does pique your interest, see if you can find evidence of it from other sources. I promise you this, if I discover something incredible that you need to know about, I'm going to talk about it somewhere that you can easily find, not on some shady social media site. I'm Dr. Sanjay Gupta, helping you live a better life.

0: Oh, with some gusto.
1: No, I hate that. just hate that.
0: Well done, Zach.
1: I couldn't hear him over the damn music.
0: we got the point. Rams quarterback Matthew Stafford has reached an agreement on a one-year extension worth $55 million, up to $60 million, which pretty much puts Matthew Stafford right at the top of the quarterback market. If we're talking about AAV in the 2026 season, he is now tied to LA through the 2027 season, over $100 million remaining on his contract. So, Matthew Stafford, as he said at NFL Honors, not going anywhere. He's trying to win another Super Bowl at SoFi Stadium because that's where the Super Bowl is this coming season, and that's where it was when he got his first ring with LA.
1: You know how you make your grizzled veteran, now MVP quarterback, happy about drafting another quarterback 13th overall?
0: A few tens of millions of dollars.
1: Shove a few more million in his pocket and say, it's all right, buddy. We got you. We're riding with you. This is our financial commitment to you. So, as you said, base value 55, up to 60 mil in terms of incentives. So they take care of their quarterback. And, I mean, the Rams are going to be just a lot of hype. It's a lot of hype around them this year, right? They are on primetime, as we discussed when the schedule came out, a league-leading, and I believe it's a league-tied high, 7 primetime appearances for a single team in one season. So people can't get enough of the Rams. Whether or not they draw a crowd, they certainly draw a television audience. Matt Stafford is still playing at a high level. The Rams' approach... And I was listening to, how often do you catch the Athletics football show? I think Robert Mays does a really nice job with that and all the...
0: I haven't listened in a while, but yes, they do a great job.
1: They were talking today, or no, it wasn't today, it was like a couple of days ago. I'm just on the most recent episode in my queue, about trends that they noticed after the draft, things starting to settle down, what teams are doing, how teams are immediately adjusting to trends year over year, because we have never had in the NFL more information at our fingertips than we do right now to basically adjust to ebb and to flow, to schematic changes, to defensive changes, to personnel changes, to contract values, all these different things. And they brought up the Rams using 3 tight end sets a lot and how much you saw runs on tight ends start earlier than we thought this year, simply because in their estimation, how effective the 3 tight end sets were Sean McVay. That Sean McVay is kind of setting the pace for how other teams do business, which is fair, right? It's a copycat league. That's the generic phrase that gets tossed out there all the time. It's a tough-ass division with the defending Super Bowl champions in it, in the Seahawks. And I don't know if the Rams are going to live up to the hype this year. I think they're a fascinating team. Is there another team you'd rather see more in seven primetime opportunities than the Rams?
0: I mean, yeah, they're fun to watch for sure. Like, I'm not upset about the Rams. I'd rather the Rams get 7 primetime games than the damn Cowboys.
1: Yeah, exactly. Like, I would rather watch more Rams games because they are entertaining. And I think the Cowboys are entertaining too. Like, if the Cowboys end up being a better football team than most people estimate, I think that's real. It's just they don't win in the postseason, and that's been the biggest knock on them. Obviously, you know, they're trying to get back to postseason form under Brian Schottenheimer. But yeah, makes a lot of sense. No reason for LA to do anything but just keep padding his pockets full of money.
0: Jack Campbell got his pockets padded this week. The all-pro linebacker of the Detroit Lions reached an agreement on a 4-year, $81 million extension. It includes over $51 million in guaranteed money. And in terms of the total money, it puts Jack Campbell right near the top, in between Fred Warner, who's number 1, and Roquan Smith, who's number 2, I guess now number 3, in terms of the highest paid linebackers in the NFL. Azeez Al-Shaair is sitting right there, making 18 a year, under Roquan Smith's 20 a year, and Jack Campbell now makes $20.5 million a year. A deserved contract for Jack Campbell after a monster season for Detroit.
1: Awesome player. Just quickly, do Titans fans have any like remorse about Azeez? Because he didn't want to be here after a year. So it's not like, I don't necessarily know that. I mean, you could have paid him enough money to want to stay. They did let him go. I don't know if there's any regret about letting Azeez Al-Shaair.
0: He's been a good player in Houston, but if
1: He's on an awesome defense.
0: Yeah, no doubt. He's surrounded by arguably the most talented front in the NFL.
1: And he was a good player here.
0: He was. He broke a single-season record in tackles, although he did have one extra game to do it, which Steven Tulloch did not, who previously held the record. But if there's any feeling towards Azeez Alshayer from Titans fans, it is screw that guy, right, after clubbing Cam Ward in the head yesterday, and that went no-called. Last season, and he's had several.
1: The Trevor Lawrence
0: stuff. He's had several instances like that.
1: Yeah. I don't know. He's a good player that went, again, there's a lot of player revisionist history that you could do with the Titans if you really wanted to. On Jack Campbell, if I made you guess where he ranked in Pro Football Focus overall grade last year among linebackers, 88 qualified linebackers.
0: One?
1: He's number two.
0: Behind Fred Warner?
1: Behind Fred Warner. Well, Fred, in fact... I want to make sure that Fred played enough actually to qualify for that, because I have Jack Campbell's page pulled up. I can look at the rankings here in just a second. I imagine Fred Warner's up there. He played over 1,000 snaps.
0: Yeah.
1: Last year. He's just awesome and also effective, highly effective player. So like that, how are we going to go back and talk about, we're talking about like value propositions in football and Jahmyr Gibbs and Jack Campbell and kind of before the Titans ended up going with Carnell Tate, which I think a lot of people have just come around to, like, if he ends up being a A-minus player for his career or A player or B-plus player, it's just somebody that you can trust. Like, I heard him compared to, like, if he ends up being a Chris Godwin, just like a solid-ass number two wide receiver, worth it for a team like the Titans. In the same way, you talk about Jack Campbell and Jahmyr Gibbs in that draft in the first round, if they end up being solid contributing players on a good football team, they're better than that. They've obviously exceeded any level of expectation. How much smarter does it make Brad Holmes look by just going with the good football player strategy on a team that had a lot of good football players already?
0: A comment in the FNM Bank chat from Daniel says that Lions draft is like our 2019 draft. Elite. That is going back
1: LaPorta's
0: to
1: LaPorta's also in there.
0: 2023 draft.
1: Who else?
0: That's Jahmyr Gibbs, right?
1: Yeah, yeah. But we've been talking about Jahmyr Gibbs and Jack Campbell.
0: So who else was in that draft class for Detroit? So, and it's funny because that's the one where they go to quote-unquote non-high-value positions in the first round in running back and linebacker. Jahmyr Gibbs with the 12th pick, Jack Campbell with the 18th pick, Sam LaPorta in the second round, Brian Branch, Hendon Hooker, who is now a Titan. And that pretty much rounds it out. Then you've got defensive tackle Broderick Martin, offensive lineman Colby Swordsdahl, wide receiver Antoine Green. But unfortunately, outside of Hooker, really the first four picks of that draft, high-level players.
1: Before we move on, Levis, hadn't seen him throw a football in almost a year, I guess. Hendon Hooker out there as well.
0: How'd Hooker look slinging it around?
1: Threw an interception to Anthony Hill.
0: Damn.
1: Levis threw one to somebody. I had no idea who that guy was. I don't have my roster in front of me, but it was not a name that I knew. Cam, not a bad day. Not a bad day. We can talk more about the Titans quarterback situation a little later on. But I sat there laughing. I'm like, Hendon Hooker is going to give me something to talk about, I feel like, all year long, for absolutely no reason, and for him to likely be cut by the end of the year. But he's here now.
0: Well, sounds like some Browns quarterbacks had a bad day, because Todd Monken spoke with the media.
1: This is so good.
0: It's funny. Cameron Justice of WEWS in Cleveland put this out there, and she quotes it as, or she sets it up like this. I asked Browns Todd Monken about the defensive plays made today. A couple of interceptions and a forced fumble. So it sounds like she's asking it from the perspective of, hey, your defense out there making some plays today. But Todd Monken took it in another direction.
2: Yeah. We threw interceptions in 7-on-7, for God's sakes. I mean, who does that? There's no pass rush. I mean, it's embarrassing.
0: So that is an offensive mind right there. No love for the defense, just embarrassed that his offense was turning it over in 7-on-7.
1: Todd, it is the third day of OTAs. Why does your voice sound like that?
0: Oh, yeah.
1: That's insane.
0: What's that going to look like in week 9?
1: It's like Tom Izzo. Oh, man. Deshaun Watson's going to start for them, right?
0: I guess.
1: What the hell is that going to look like? I kind of don't hate the Browns. I mean, I don't love Deshaun for different reasons, but I kind of don't hate the idea of the Browns football team, but then I don't know what to do with the quarterback. And I suppose it's possible, plausible even, that Deshaun Watson never regains his form and could get benched for Shador. It's not like they have financial obligations to Deshaun Watson past this year, but at a certain point they can cut him with a little more ease. So I guess he could get benched for Shador, and Shador's not a bad or maybe the worst option. That just seems like, what is the dialogue of Shador Sanders, backup quarterback, going to be all year long with Watson likely to underperform again?
0: Yeah, if Watson's struggling, it'll obviously be a distraction and something that hangs over the Browns all season.
1: So, do you avoid it by just starting Shador if it's close?
0: I don't know. Did you see this from Jeremy Fowler about Deshaun Watson? So the article is on ESPN by Fowler and Daniel Oyefusi. Oyefusi, maybe is he the Browns NFL Nation reporter? I'm not sure. But the article is titled, Why Browns Are Giving Deshaun Watson Another Chance to Be QB1. And Jeremy Fowler, in posting the article, quoted it and captioned it on Twitter by saying, Deshaun Watson holds no ill will toward Cleveland, despite rocky tenure. Believes Todd Monken's offense can bring out his best.
1: I'm sorry, what? Read that to me again?
0: Deshaun Watson holds no ill will towards Cleveland, despite rocky tenure. Like, I'm sorry, who doesn't hold any ill will?
1: Oh, no.
0: The guy who got $230 million fully guaranteed.
1: Are there quotes?
0: Amongst just a litany of sexual assault allegations and at no point a glimmer of good quarterback play. That I'm glad he holds no ill will. That's good. I'm glad he doesn't hold a grudge against the team that gave him $230 million sight unseen for playing bad football and being embroiled in sexual assault allegations. It's really good.
1: Is he quoted in that?
0: I'm scrolling through here.
1: Because I need to know what he said.
0: Here's a quote from Todd Monken. To try and look at that film and say, that's Deshaun Watson is unfair. And this was at a league meetings. He said, I don't know the system they changed to when Ken Dorsey came in and what they were running. I don't know that. I don't know what they were asking him to do. Or the year before when the Browns came over and beat the Ravens there. I don't know. I just know what I've seen over the years. I've seen a really good football player, and we're hoping to be able to tap into that. I know he's excited, and we're excited to work with him.
1: Okay, so I don't know where the headline comes from about no ill will if he's not quoted. I don't want to rip him.
0: He's not quoted.
1: That's interesting to me. I would be surprised if there wasn't a Watson quote associated with that, or at least some level of reporting around people close to Watson or something, because that immediately makes me and you have the same reaction.
0: Yeah.
1: Okay. Which is, what are you talking about, dude?
0: Do you remember Jimmy Haslam mentioning the contract and calling it a swing and a miss?
1: Yeah.
0: Maybe that's part of it, because there's an excerpt in the article that says Watson has maintained a good rapport with the team and Haslam, despite the blunt swing and miss comment. Apparently, Jimmy and D. Haslam attended his wedding in July. And after his second Achilles surgery, he remained around the team, conducted the bulk of his rehab in Cleveland. So I don't know if that's what it would stem from, the fact that the owner said it was a swing and miss.
1: I mean, it could be. Okay, and you know, maybe it's unfair of media guy to say this, but like, I do find professional athletes to have a heightened level of sensitivity in a lot of situations. And why wouldn't you? Especially if you're an athlete that's online, you are constantly being attacked by people who bet your overs or your unders or all these different things, fantasy football, all this other nonsense. Like, you're dealing with scrutiny a lot. So I would understand a heightened level of sensitivity. That would be something that could, like, that, especially dudes talking about money. And I remember a situation with, I guess this would have been just, Calvin Ridley's first year was 2024.
0: Yep.
1: Calvin Ridley getting, you know, very animated, for lack of a better term, in the middle of that 2024 mess, about, you know, people comparing his level of production to his compensation. And that's, you know, I think it is fair to point out when you start to make that kind of money and it's public, that people would bring up your level of compensation relative to your level of productivity if your productivity is not meeting at least some baseline level of operation. But athletes do tend to have a heightened level of sensitivity. I think there's a lot of people in a lot of different jobs who also have a heightened level of sensitivity just dealing with professional athletes. I know there are certain buttons. Money's one of them. Your microphone's
0: on. Yes.
1: Okay. Very good.
0: We did not get to this yesterday, but Aaron Rodgers has kind of casually announced that this is indeed officially his last year with the Pittsburgh Steelers. Already knew he was signing on a one-year deal with Pittsburgh, and Brooke Pryor of ESPN straight up asked him, is this it? He said, yes, this is it. So this is the Aaron Rodgers farewell tour, I suppose. And one of his last games, assuming health, will be in the final regular season game at Nissan Stadium this fall.
1: Do we believe him?
0: Yeah, I believe him. It's the first time he's ever said, yep, this is the one.
1: Last definitively, ride. You're right. It's the first time.
0: Like, the guy is 42 years old. He will be 43 by season's end. So I do believe.
1: There is immediate skepticism in the chat. Daniel on YouTube says, sure it is. When you're talking about the, how much money did he make this year, or could he make this year?
0: I think 25? It's up to 25.
1: Okay. When you're talking about that amount of money, and I understand that he has made a tremendous amount of money, but if somebody comes to you next year with quarterback prices going the way that they are and say, hey, Aaron, maybe one more for 30, maybe one more for 28. How are we feeling, big guy? Like, it is a substantial amount of money, even when you have made, to most people, what is all the money in the world, more money than you could ever imagine. Because his career earnings, he has to be close to 400 mil, right? Somewhere.
0: It has to be.
1: But again, if you're talking about building generational wealth for whatever you or your family might want to do in your life, I do think that that temptation is always there. So I have a little more skepticism. I tend to agree with you that it is probably his last year. But there is always going to be that voice in the back of your head saying, but it's $30 million, bud.
0: But who's
1: maybe
0: gonna,
1: we think about
0: it. Who's going to give him $30 million at the age of 43?
1: You don't. Somebody just paid Philip Rivers to come out of retirement as a high school football coach and quarterback like five games. What do you mean? Are you insane? That is the most likely scenario. People are going to call Aaron Rodgers until he's 47, you know?
0: Yeah.
1: People, you don't think somebody at some point in the last two seasons, you don't think somebody thought about calling Brady?
0: Yeah, for sure. No, you're probably right. You're probably right. But I do believe that this is it for him.
1: Sure.
0: So no clue what to expect from Aaron Rodgers or the Steelers in 2026. We've already had that conversation. But, man, he's going to be 43 on December 2nd. So there will be a full month left in the NFL regular season. And he's going to be out there slinging it at 43 years old. So Steelers better keep him off the ground, which
1: they did draft.
0: He was fairly healthy last year.
1: He's got two first-round tackles. They drafted that Jennings Dunker dude, the guard out of Iowa. Like, I don't know if all those guys are going to start right away, but, like, that offense, I don't know. When's the last time you've thought, I want to watch the Pittsburgh Steelers offense?
0: I don't know. Lev Bell. Maybe A.B. and Lev Bell.
1: It's been a while, right? Maybe Martavis Bryant was somewhere in there when he was staying off the weed. And Jalen Warren is a fun player. Najee Harris had like a moment. But it's been a while since I've objectively said, no, the Pittsburgh Steelers offense should be dynamic.
0: Yep.
1: And I kind of feel that way this year. Other than, you know, the decrepit old quarterback.
0: I mean, credit to Rodgers. Since the Achilles, he's not been like in and out. He's been healthy. He's played. I don't think he's had like an injury spell since coming back from the Achilles.
1: Perhaps a lack of seed oil.
0: So maybe that's it. The Giants are reportedly set to sign GM Joe Shane to a multi-year contract extension, which is surprising, I think. I think we all saw him as a lame duck GM with John Harbaugh getting in there and having more roster control. It was a key point of their contract negotiations and hiring Harbaugh after the Ravens fired him. But Jordan Renan of ESPN reporting that Joe Shane looks like he's going to be locked in. His contract was set to expire after the upcoming season. And Shane said earlier this week, sitting alongside Harbaugh. Quote, we were able to get on the same page right off the bat in terms of what we were looking for in terms of team building, trying to find the right type of guys that fit our scheme and our system. We were aligned from day one, so it's been great. It's been a really good offseason for us. So Joe Shane, man, like, a dude's just a cockroach up there in New York.
1: Maybe they're saying, well, maybe we pay the dad and keep the son, who's smarter at personnel than the father seems to be. Because he got the Saquon
0: little,
1: thing
0: like
1: right.
0: The kid.
1: Yeah.
0: Yes. Yes.
1: Kid from Hard
0: Famously.
1: Knocks.
0: So he took over as the GM in 2022, along with Brian Daboll as the head coach. And seems like he's going to survive longer into the Harbaugh era, which obviously has yet to begin.
1: So it's a little bit of a cockroach situation, right? You just kind of have to find a way to survive the nuclear bomb that just went off in your life, and finding ways to dip and dive and duck and dodge and dip, all these different things.
0: Yeah, I mean, if you're a GM, right, we've talked about it, and you lose that opportunity, you don't really get another one very often.
1: No.
0: Like, it just doesn't really happen. So
1: who is the last repeat general manager?
0: Oh.
1: I'm sure we've done this exercise before, but I'm struggling. I'm trying to cycle through the divisions in my head right now. I'm having a really hard time coming up with a second tenure GM in the NFL.
0: Yeah, some of the notable ones, John Dorsey.
1: Yeah.
0: For the Chiefs and
1: that's
0: the Browns.
1: Been several years ago.
0: I mean, Bill Polian, legend.
1: Yeah.
0: Served as GM for multiple teams.
1: Longer ago.
0: Yeah. So, no, it's far, Mike Holmgren, but it's far and few between. Yeah, was Holmgren the head coach and GM?
1: Carrot Top just got in my ear and said Trent Baalke. So that was Niners,
0: oh,
1: and
0: yeah,
1: then
0: Niners
1: Jags.
0: And Jags. Yep, that's a good shout.
1: And people hate him.
0: Oh, yeah.
1: Which is crazy. He's back somewhere in some kind of like advisory, personal advisory role.
0: Yeah. So I don't know. Like, this isn't like.
1: Somebody said J-Rob. No, John.
0: He's with the Browns. Baalke, he's a consultant for the Browns.
1: John is not a GM. He is an assistant. Or no, I think he's like a senior personnel advisor for the Dolphins. Again, running the show.
0: Yeah.
1: You very rarely get a second opportunity. So that is interesting to see. Those are your headlines?
0: That's it.
1: Very good. We will get some SEC observations coming up next.
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14: You know, one of the weirder things I've seen on social media lately is parents feeding their babies butter. Like whole sticks of butter. They swear that it helps them feel fuller after meals and get a good night's sleep, among other things. There's actually something to this. You know, butter is full of fat, which a rapidly growing infant needs, but eating butter all the time results in, quote, boxing out other important nutrients they need as well. Spokesperson for the Academy of Nutrition and Dietetics told us she recommends half a teaspoon to a teaspoon melted and then added to a puree. Or as they get older, you can drizzle oil or melted butter over cooked vegetables, she told us. We never say just give butter by itself, and it's not the only source of fat she would recommend. Avocados, hummus, fish, they are great sources of fat as well, and also great foods to introduce. I'm Dr. Sanjay Gupta, helping you live a better life.
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0: So, man, it has not really been discussed, but the SEC tournament is happening down in Hoover. Locally, it has as little significance as it has had, man, since I don't know when. I really don't.
1: I had no idea the SEC tournament was going on.
0: It's happening in Hoover. Both Tennessee and Vandy are out of it. They both played on Tuesday in the first round. They both won and then were eliminated Wednesday. Vanderbilt to Florida, Tennessee to Arkansas. So one semifinal is set. Florida and Georgia will face off coming up at noon Central Time down in Hoover. And the other semifinal has yet to be decided. Arkansas and Texas are going head-to-head. I'm assuming those games had to be moved due to weather. But those games will be played this afternoon. So this is interesting. So one semifinal is set for Saturday. The other semifinal will be set this afternoon. 3 p.m., Arkansas will face Texas. And then 7 p.m., Auburn will face Texas A&M. And we'll see Georgia, the one seed in the SEC tournament. But the stat of the day is 19, because that is the number of consecutive NCAA tournament regional appearances, essentially NCAA tournament appearances, in other words, that Vanderbilt baseball has made. It's the longest active streak in the nation, and it's in danger of coming to an end. This is the first time. What was that?
1: That was me.
0: Your phone?
1: Well, Robert is sending us videos of the show while on vacation.
0: Why does he do this?
1: Do we need to have like some kind of like intervention on real time or in real time without him here? Because clearly he's watching. Listen to me. Whatever you're doing, wherever you are,
0: turn
1: with Cheyenne,
0: off.
1: Go away. Go go enjoy your fiance and your family. Get out of here already. All right? We don't need you today.
0: So Vanderbilt is actually going to have to sit and watch the selection show, which will happen Monday. We will be off Monday. I hope everybody enjoys the Memorial Day weekend. Mm-hmm. But 10 a.m. Central Time, the NCAA selection show will be on, and Vandy will be sitting there watching. And it's far from a sure thing. I don't know that the odds are in their favor, to be honest, after crashing out of the second round. And it could end a very, very long streak. If I was good at this, I would have done some research to see the last time that both Tennessee and Vanderbilt were not even participating in the SEC tournament quarterfinals.
1: Ricky is saying in the YouTube chat, it will be the first time in 5 years, I believe, that the state of Tennessee does not outright win the SEC tournament. I know that's not quite what you're saying there.
0: Yeah.
1: But still, I mean, it's pretty, you know, it's a pretty stark departure from what we're used to, because I feel like, I don't know, Lucas, you tell me that.
0: I don't think that's true, by the way. I don't think that someone out of Tennessee has won it each of the last 5 years, but continue.
1: Okay. That's my mistake for not vetting the Utah
0: draft. No, that is correct. Okay. I apologize. It last year, it was Vanderbilt. Year before that, Tennessee. Year before that, Vanderbilt. Year before that, Tennessee. You got to go back to 2021 when Arkansas beat Tennessee in the SEC championship game, the last time a non-Tennessee team won the tournament. So my apologies to the FNM Bing chat.
1: So you tell me if I'm wrong here, but I feel like every year that you and me have been on the air, almost.
0: Yes.
1: Maybe not the first year, 2021, but every year that we've been on the air, we have talked a great deal of college baseball.
0: Oh, yeah. No, I mean, Tennessee was in the College World Series in 2021. I think, if I'm not mistaken, both Tennessee and Vanderbilt were in 2021.
1: Yeah, so every year that you and me have been on the air, and this year, I mean, it's ignorance on my part. It's not an excuse. I should know what's going on, but like, I had no concept of the SEC. I just know no dialogue, no buzz. Nobody's asking us to talk about it. Obviously, Corbin and Vitello are not, you know, I mean, Corbin is still doing managing and coaching over at Vanderbilt. Vitello's in the pros, and I have not paid attention to what's going on with the Giants since that first game on Netflix. But I don't know. That feels, it's just a void. It's kind of saved us from too much OTAs talk in the last couple of years to have Tennessee or Vandy doing this, and I would rather one of them be good at college baseball and give us something to talk about. I think we've had a lot of fun with it. It's a shame for both programs to be in a down spot at the same time. But tell me if I'm not mistaken about this. I saw a graphic maybe a couple of weeks ago about Josh Elander that he has won as many games in his first season as a head coach as anybody in Tennessee history?
0: Yeah, technically it's the most wins by a first-year head coach in Tennessee baseball history.
1: Okay, so what is that? Because obviously that's good, but he's coming off a situation where Vitello had created a monster over the course of the last couple of years. I don't know if people are going to look at this and be like, well, he's just winning with Vitello's players right now.
0: I mean, it was always going to be a transition year. To think that it was just going to be, you know, hand the baton and keep doing the same thing we've been doing, I think was always unrealistic. Tennessee got hot down the stretch. They won three of their last four SEC series. And Tennessee should be in the college baseball postseason. They finished certainly stronger than Vanderbilt did, though Vanderbilt absolutely takes the rivalry this year after walking Tennessee off three times to sweep the Vols at Hawkins Field in what was a really earlier than usual rivalry weekend in SEC baseball. So Tennessee fully expects to be in the regionals. Vanderbilt still could. We'll see how the chips fall with the selection show on Monday. But no question, this has been probably the worst year for both teams concurrently in quite some time. Now, obviously, Vanderbilt has sort of held up their end of the bargain a lot longer than Tennessee has. Tennessee had some bad teams while Tim Corbin and the Commodores were doing their thing. And it was really until the Tony Vitello era that Tennessee sort of joined that club and then kind of, you know, jumped over Vanderbilt for just a little bit, winning that national championship. But I do think the Vols will be playing postseason baseball. So we'll see. Brandon on the FNM Bank chat says he thinks Tennessee will be a two seed in the regionals. He said, can't judge this year yet. So yeah, it's college baseball. We'll see if Tennessee can make a run. Their bats have gotten hot towards the end of the season. And Josh Elander will still have a point to prove in the postseason. But I guess that streak had to end at some point for Tim Corbin and Vandy baseball. 19 years is an insane feat, man. It's pretty incredible stuff. I mean, it's basically almost every year of the Corbin era.
1: Carrot Top, we do not have Friday Fire yet. We will have it at 11:45 today. But when we get to Friday Fire, what do we have to give away in the second hour?
2: Give us a call, 615-737-1045, with a moment of positivity, and you will have a chance to win two tickets to see Thomas Rhett and Niall Horan at Geodis Park on July 9th.
1: Nice. Mm. Very nice. Geodis Park. So they're getting more regularly into the concert rotation thing.
0: Yeah, it should be a cool summer. I mean, they're going to have watch party stuff for the World Cup. They're going to have a bunch of cool concerts.
1: That's so. At 11:45 today, by the way. Don't call us. Not yet.
0: Not yet.
1: 11:45.
0: Yeah, I have yet to go to a concert at Geodis Park. You've been to a concert at Geodis Park.
1: Robert and me both went to the Tyler Childers concert, which again, and what's the
0: Charlie Crockett.
1: Charlie Crockett, okay.
0: He's playing Music City Rodeo next weekend.
1: I like both of their music. They are a bit sleepy as a live show, or at least in that kind of a venue, especially Crockett. Like, he played for a very long time when we got there, and it was, you know, it's old country western songs, and a lot of times he's up there with just an acoustic guitar, and you're like, okay, I need a little juice, just a little more here.
0: I can listen to that for 3 hours.
1: yeah, that's fine. I guess I was just like, I don't know. I need a little more energy here, but that's not on them. That's on me, I guess. So we will have that at 11:45, the second hour, coming up next.

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21: Happy Friday from the Circa Sports at the Mint Kentucky Downs 104.5 The Zone Studio. I'm Lucas Panzeca. Titans coach Robert Saleh met with the media yesterday at OTAs, was asked about quarterback Cam Ward and his health during the offseason program, and said Cam's arm is perfectly healthy after Ward had a shoulder injury to end the 2025 regular season. In other NFL news, Rams quarterback Matthew Stafford landed a one-year extension in L.A. worth $55 million and up to $60 million. The Stanley Cup playoffs last night, the Hurricanes lost for the first time in this postseason in Game 1 of the Eastern Conference Final, 6-2 the final to the Canadiens. Tonight, it's Game 2 in the West. The Avs host the Golden Knights. Vegas leads it 1-0. Puck drop is at 7. In the NBA, the Knicks took Game 2 of the Eastern Conference Finals 109-93, taking a 2-0 series lead over the Cavaliers before the series moves back to Cleveland. And in the West, the Spurs will host Game 3 against the Thunder. That series is split at 1 apiece. Tip-off at 7:30. 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
22: Nothing better than having Ed Orgeron back in college football. Now, obviously, I was at Titans practice yesterday, Titans OTAs. They're obviously off for the holiday weekend. Hope you guys are getting ready for a fun and enjoyable holiday weekend. Perhaps you've already got your holiday weekend started. Robert Walsh has. Lucas is going to dip out of here after this segment and head on over to Geodis Park. He's got some pregame responsibilities before Nashville SC plays. It's NYFC?
21: NYCFC.
22: NYCFC. Yeah.
21: Which, speaking of NYC, I won't be here for Friday Fire, but my Friday Fire is Adidas putting out a commercial of Alex Mwehl, Nashville SC midfielder Alex Mwehl, who we've talked about it on the show, grew up and played soccer his whole life with Timothée Chalamet growing up in New York City. And Adidas just put out a commercial with Alex Mwehl and Timothée Chalamet, like opening up a new box of soccer cleats and kicking the ball around. I thought that was pretty cool.
22: Yeah, that's awesome. And I said to, I asked Lucas, I was like, will people know who Alex Mwehl is? And he's like, probably not.
21: I mean, remember I told you when I was in Lisbon, the one of our like boat guides on our little sunset tour saw my Nashville SC pullover and was like, oh, Nashville SC, they got a guy that is friends with Timothée Chalamet. Because that clip when Timothée Chalamet was on
22: what a bizarre just way to connect the dots.
21: It had the guy going online and like looking up Alex Mwehl and his stats and stuff. So that Theo Vaughn podcast clip where Timothée Chalamet brings up Alex, it did go viral. So
22: that's great.
21: Yeah, it's kind of his claim to fame a little bit. Foot so, Mozart. Yeah, that's how Timothée Chalamet referred to Alex
22: Foot
21: Mwehl.
22: Mozart.
21: Yeah, he's a foot Mozart. I think that was a Theo Vaughn-ism.
22: I love Timothée Chalamet. I think that he's been getting some heat. Have you seen the heat that he's been getting?
21: Why?
22: For dismissing the art of ballet?
21: Oh yeah, yeah. He was under fire for
22: people
21: that.
22: People very, very upset in the Hollywood world for dismissing at Timothée Chalamet for being dismissive of ballet. But I think that was in like a 60 Minutes interview or something like that. I started with Ed O, and I know that you guys talked about this briefly yesterday. I also would love to talk a little bit about Will Wade. I know you guys probably did more Will Wade yesterday.
21: We played the audio of Jeff Goodman just ripping him apart on Jocks 94.5 down in Birmingham, our sister station. And, I mean, to be honest, I didn't know the full details of Will Wade's roster build at LSU until I saw those Goodman comments.
22: Brother.
21: I'm like, what is he going so in about? And then it was like, oh, my God.
22: The average age of their roster is 23.
21: That's insane. I mean, they're going to have a 25-year-old that was drafted in the NBA draft 6 years ago.
22: That's right.
21: 25. And he's going to be a freshman.
22: Correct.
21: He's going to be a true freshman.
22: Yes.
21: He'll turn 26 before conference play starts. Like, this dude could feasibly be a senior at the age of 30, like Bobby Boucher style. And it makes sense down in Baton Rouge, I guess. But my goodness.
22: How
21: no shame.
22: He had to be there for 5 seconds, all of 5 seconds, before he immediately figured out, okay, the things that I did the last time that I got in trouble are legal now. How can I further skirt the NCAA rules as close as humanly possible? Let me get this dude who has two different NBA logos on his transfer portal picture because of the time that he spent in the pros in some offshoot, right? G League or otherwise.
21: Most of it was in Europe, which he had like a nice stint in Europe. He won a championship in Europe. He played for like Bayern Munich. So, yeah, it is amazing. But our conversation, Robert and I yesterday, was the sport is wide open for slime balls to get in there and do slime ball things with their roster. So we can't sit back and just get mad over and over at the slime balls being slime balls. Robert very eloquently referred to the Aesop fable. Where you can't get mad at the scorpion for being a scorpion or the snake for being a snake.
22: It was like my Deion thing the other day.
21: Exactly. Yeah. So, like, Will Wade, bit of a scumbag. We already knew that. So we're gonna get like re-mad at Will Wade for being a scumbag? Or are we gonna look at the state of things and say, okay, but you fully allow this to happen?
22: And if not wanted this to happen, right? I mean, he's gonna win. He's gonna win there. He's got a roster that's damn near 25 years old across the board.
21: And he's a good basketball coach.
22: Yes. So, again, it continues to be funny to me that we have so many less guardrails in college sports than we do in pro sports. When the whole point was, we've got to protect these student athletes. We've got to protect them from outside interest. We have to protect the sanctity of education. Okay, Will Wade. Total hypocrisy right out of the gate. How many times today are you going to forget to turn on your microphone? I know you're
21: That's
22: done.
21: That's two.
22: I know that you're only on the show for an hour and 15 minutes. Two times in an hour and 15 minutes, not great for live radio.
21: That's two.
22: Kiffin actually did a good thing. Kiffin brought back Ed Orgeron to LSU. Did you see this clip that I sent to you and Robert on Instagram? So it's Ed Orgeron doing an interview with Pardon My Take. The two podcasters from Barstool Sports. Mm-hmm. And this, I think, was prior or right at the onset of Lane Kiffin being hired by LSU is when they talked to Orgeron. So Orgeron had not yet accepted another position to return to Baton Rouge. And they were asking him about advice that he would give to Lane Kiffin. He said, just recruit the people of Louisiana every day as much as you recruit players everywhere. You recruit them daily. You involve them. You respect the people, the culture, because it is very unique. Louisiana is a very unique place in a country full of unique places. There's very few places that are more to themselves and about themselves more than the state of Louisiana, I think you could argue.
21: Mm-hmm.
22: So this is Kiffin

0: worked for Kiffin at multiple different stops. Like, this relationship goes way back to when Kiffin was the coach at Tennessee, when Kiffin was the coach at USC. So this is not a thing where Kiffin said, all right, how can I win over some folks? Like, he knows Ed Orgeron very, very well. And so it just made too much sense.
1: Well, and he's, I mean, in a sport, the value of recruiting next to the transfer portal, Lucas, in your estimation, is what? Because I do think it's program dependent.
0: Yeah, it's important. But again, we talked about this yesterday, too. I don't know. I think we're trending, or we're in a place now where I don't think it's where you should be devoting the most resources.
1: Right. It's the transfer portal is an inefficiency, and you need to exploit it as much as you can, a la Will Wade. So for Orgeron, though, it is still important to have some level of foundational recruiting. You drop him in the middle of Louisiana and let him go and sit in living rooms and eat gumbo and tell stories and talk about the time that he tried to get Adrian Peterson's dad transferred to a different prison so that Adrian Peterson would play for him.
0: Yep.
1: So he could be near his family.
0: I mean, you're talking about, but you're not just talking about that. You're talking about, hey, Ed, could you go do this touchdown club?
1: Yeah.
0: You know, thing and talk to all these boosters.
1: How much more would you rather have him at that if you're an LSU booster than Kiffin?
0: 100%. Hey, could you mind going to this dinner to schmooze this donor over here?
1: You know that little Muppet of a governor that's always running around and yelling things in a Cajun accent? Why don't you go hang out with him for a little bit and I'll handle the rest of this
0: stuff. It feels like there's off-field stuff. I mean, just outside of football stuff that Ed Orgeron could just take off of Kiffin's plate. It just makes too much sense.
1: I'm very happy, to see Ed Orgeron back, in college football. Just generally, I think that's going to be a great time had by all. LSU's athletic department right now. I know we've talked about the axis of evil type of situation and whether you want to lump, Kiffin into that, whether he's actually evil or just, you know, annoying as opposed to Will Wade, who, for my money, Lucas, is as nefarious a character in his sport as any coach going right now.
0: Yep. I'd say so.
1: I don't know. Who, I mean, maybe Patino almost had like a bit of a return to prominence is not the right word, but like grace. Like people seem to like
0: Rick Pitino. He's nowhere near among like the most hated coaches in college basketball right now.
1: And I guess all it takes is for you to, you know, go through the kind of path that Rick Pitino has and get back to St. John's and take a program that used to matter in a real way back to prominence, and Pitino has done that to his credit. So it's this hero to villain to hero to villain arc to hero again for Pitino, because he probably would have been second place on that list outside of Will Wade. Kim Mulkey is a different entity entirely, and I know plenty of people have their own problems with Kim Mulkey. I know a lot of her former players have problems with Kim Mulkey for the way that she goes about it. There's no question that all three are highly effective at what they do. So do we think it's a gamble? Like the collection of coaches that LSU has acquired. Because if it wins, all of them across the board.
0: They're all winners.
1: Yeah. All winners across the board. Does it matter any of the other concerns?
0: Could it?
1: Will Wade is the most concerning, right? Kiffin's harmless. Maybe he throws a, Ole Miss too racist for me barb in a Vanity Fair article, but like, what's he going to do? Will Wade is actually like, I don't know. We should have somebody watch that guy.
0: Any one of those three situations could combust, it feels like, at any given time because of the personalities of the coaches.
1: But for such different reasons.
0: Because of the egos. Sure. I mean, hell, who knows, like, what scandals could pop up around them, right? Maybe Kim Mulkey's just been like bullying somebody in that facility or something, and somebody comes out. But I'm not alleging anything. I'm saying like they are the type of personalities where it just feels like you're going to see them in the news one reason or another, but they're going to win too. And LSU is signing up for it. And people are going to show up to games in a big way and watch them. So yeah, it's all going to end up making sense from an LSU perspective, even if and when one of those three or any of those three situations blow up, it will have been worth it because they're going to win a lot of games. All three of them are going to win a ton of games at LSU and already have in the case of Mulkey.
1: Plug your soccer broadcast and then get out of here.
0: All right. We're on the air at 7 tomorrow at Geodis Park. Kickoff is at 7:30. Nashville looking to stay at the top of the league standings all summer if they can win against NYU.

0: CFC Saturday night. Looking forward to it.
1: And who are you talking to pregame?
0: Ahmed Kassem, who looks like he's headed to the World Cup to represent Iraq, will be the only Nashville player playing in the World Cup. So he'll be on our pregame show.
1: All right. Lucas is out of here. We'll keep talking. We'll talk some Titans. We'll talk some football. Greg Cosell will play you a snippet of the install coming up next.

0: Welcome back to the show, fueled by Hattie B's Hot Chicken, the best hot chicken in the world. So Lucas on assignment, Robert already in, I think, North Carolina for the long Memorial Day weekend. Hope you guys get the opportunity to enjoy your Labor Day weekend as well. We will get back to some Titans conversation here in a little while. And in fact, Steve Lehman of News Channel 5 is going to come in here. We were both out at OTAs yesterday, talked to Cam Ward, Amani Hooker, Wandale Robinson, and Peter Skoronski. Learned a lot about the coaching staff and everything that they plan to implement, how they differ from the people that they have succeeded here. Not even a couple of years of Brian Callahan, but like a year and six games of Brian Callahan, and just some of the different changes that they're making both on the practice field and off. Because, of course, Robert Saleh went a bit viral, for lack of a better term, talking about dietary changes that they are implementing in the building as well. What I do want to get to today is a little bit of Greg Cosell. Normally, we would play you a snippet of the install on Thursdays after we tape a new episode, but we had the interview with Solomon Thomas, who I hope you guys enjoyed that as much as I did. Titans defensive lineman who comes to Tennessee by way of Dallas, and who has a very interesting career path as a number three overall pick several years ago, and his family's efforts to work through suicide prevention and education. I really hope you guys enjoyed that conversation. I know it's tough subject matter, but to hear how he is going about changing other people's lives after his family was so dramatically affected, I really enjoyed talking to him about that and learning more about that. So we played that interview for you yesterday. We want to get to a little bit of Greg Cosell today. So here is yesterday's most recent episode of The Install. Welcome into The Install with Greg Cosell of NFL Films. Greg, always good to see you. We're going to continue our divisional previews, just kind of an opportunity to look at some of these teams post-draft and as we work our way into OTAs. In fact, as we tape this on a Thursday morning, I'm heading out to Titans OTAs. It'll be our first opportunity to see the vets and the rookies start to intermingle.
1: Yeah, no, it's crazy how, I mean, it's already what, kind of late May already, yeah. And it's not that far away. It's, you know, obviously my season doesn't end with the Super Bowl because I go right through the draft, obviously, and you know, then I think, oh man, I got a lot of free time, and now it seems like I don't have a lot of free time, but that's kind of the way it works every year.
0: Yeah, no doubt. The whole situation for the coaching staff is different here in Tennessee. So basically, I don't know. I think I'm going to learn more about how coaches run practices as I am about players today. Right. Just as we kind of get acclimated with Saleh and Dable and Bradley and all the new faces that are around here in Tennessee. Speaking of returning situations, though, or familiar faces, Aaron Rodgers made it official on Saturday. Two things that he's made official. One, that he's coming back to the Steelers on Saturday. Two, yesterday, is that it's going to be his final season. And I figured that gave us an easy entryway to talk about the AFC North. A fascinating division. So let's start with Pittsburgh, if we could, under Mike McCarthy, a known commodity, obviously, the head coach and the quarterback reuniting after many, many years in a Super Bowl win together in Green Bay. A very different roster. They have certainly addressed a number of different needs that they had, and specifically their skill guys, as I look at their draft and their offseason, Greg. And with Rodgers, we've talked about him before. You're running his offense or the offense as he sees it. For the most part, nobody will have a better understanding of that than Mike McCarthy. What are your biggest questions about the Steelers ahead of this season?
1: Yeah, I mean, I think that they'll be able to work together because they know each other well. And obviously, you're not going to run things that Aaron Rodgers doesn't feel comfortable with at this point in his career. Believe it or not, I know he's the big story because he's returning. But at this point in his career, I think that the run game is critical for this team. They've clearly been addressing their offensive line. I mean, look what they've just done this year. Their first round pick and their third round pick were offensive linemen. They've made a major change. Broderick Jones was the first round pick. Now, obviously, he has not panned out. So they're moving Troy Fitanu to left tackle, which is the position he played at the University of Washington. And it's likely that the rookie, Ihanikor, I'm not exactly sure if that's the pronunciation.
0: Yep.
1: He's going to likely start at right tackle. He's a player whose tape I really liked, and he's only going to get better. So it's very likely that they're going to have two first-round picks, one at left tackle, one at right tackle. And I, you know, they drafted Jennings Dunker from Iowa in the third round. He will probably compete for a guard spot, a starting guard spot, probably the left guard spot. So this will be a revamped O-line. And I think that's absolutely critical because, look, Rodgers can obviously still throw the football, but he's not going to be exactly the same player he wasn't last year. So, you know, I think that as much as the talk will be about him, Buck, I think it's really these other pieces that are probably more important than Rodgers in some ways.
0: Yeah, and that's, you know, with the Michael Pittman acquisition, right? I also like that the fact that they drafted Jeremy Bernard, as you mentioned, in the second round. This year, they have definitely, and you know, typical Rodgers, he was going to wait around and see how things played out before I think he made his decision. And as is his right, take all the factors into consideration and move forward from there. But it's definitely, they have clearly taken the approach this offseason that they were going to eventually get him back in the building. He's there for OTAs, for what it's worth, and they're going to try and support him in as many ways as possible. I think their offseason acquisitions reflected that.
1: I couldn't agree more. And Bernard, to me, you know, you've seen him a lot being in SEC territory. You know, he strikes me, I mean, being stereotypical, but true, he's kind of a stealer. He's tough. He's competitive. He's physical. It would not surprise me at all if he ends up being their third wideout. You know, obviously they have DK Metcalf and Pittman, and Bernard and Pittman can line up in multiple locations within your formation. Metcalf's sort of the boundary X type player. But Bernard is that kind of player. I mean, this is a team, when you look at what I think they've done this offseason, I think on offense, they really want to be physical. Like I said, obviously Aaron Rodgers is the quarterback and he can still make throws. But I don't see this, again, sitting here in sort of mid to late May, Buck, I don't see this is an Aaron Rodgers offense. I think, you know, he's obviously an important piece. But I think this is an offense. They want to be physical. They want to be able to run the football. And even their receivers are physical.
0: Speaking of physical, the Cleveland Browns are trying to up their physicality on offense. And their draft, again, reflected that approach under first-time head coach Todd Monken. He's coming into a situation that's, we'll call it convoluted at minimum. On the offensive side of the ball, we understand their quarterback situation, or I guess maybe I shouldn't say that, Greg. I don't really know if I understand the Browns quarterback situation heading into this year, but obviously we know Todd Monken across a couple of different stops.
1: Sure. And I think he's pretty multiple in what he does on offense. So, you know, you can't really pigeonhole him into one thing. And he's learning his team, obviously. You know, you read a lot of things. They don't mean a lot now. You know, you've read that it looks like Deshaun Watson, it's his job to lose. That's easy to say in May. You have no idea how that's going to play out. But, yeah, I mean, you talk about what they've done with the offensive line. Again, trying to be physical because they drafted Spencer Fano in the first round, top 10 pick. They signed Zion Johnson, Elgton Jenkins, Titus Howard they now have. So they've got a totally revamped offensive line. And, of course, they drafted Casey Concepcion, who I really liked his tape coming out of college. So, you know, and Denzel Boston, they also drafted in the second round. I would think in an ideal world, when they go with three wide receivers, they would love it to be Concepcion, Boston, and Jerry Jeudy. Now, with rookies, you never know how that plays out, but I think that's what they would like it to be. And they do have a little speed. I mean, Isaiah Bond is still there. He can run. Cedric Tillman, who you know well from University of Tennessee, I think he's talented. He's just been injured all the time. You know, again, he's one of those guys that could end up, you know, really stepping up, or he could be cut. You never know with guys like that. But yeah, this will be a totally different looking offense than what we've seen in the past. And Harold Fannin had a phenomenal year at tight end. They also drafted a tight end, Joe Royer. That he's a fifth round pick. He was a big, big-time recruit initially at Ohio State and ended up at the University of Cincinnati. So it's just going to be different.
0: Yes, and obviously one of those differences is going to be the defensive coordinator. Jim Schwartz opted to leave after they made a change at head coach, and Mike Rutenberg, I hope I'm pronouncing that correctly, comes over from Atlanta to become the formerly the defensive passing game coordinator there. He's going to be the DC in Atlanta. We obviously have some indications of the defenses that he's coached under Greg, but maybe not necessarily how he's going to mold this with Myles Garrett and a couple of different pieces. I love that they got Emmanuel McNeil Warren in the second round when they did.
1: Yeah, you know, it's interesting because he was with Atlanta last year with Jeff Ulbrich as the DC. And what Atlanta did was basically play a lot of man coverage and pressure a lot. So, again, Rudenberg will decide if that kind of approach, you know, philosophical approach, obviously you don't do that 80% of the snaps. But, you know, in Atlanta, that was sort of foundationally how they played, pressure and man coverage. We'll see if he believes that his corners, Denzel Ward and Tyson Campbell, are up to that challenge of playing a lot of man, because that's what you do when you pressure, with the pressures they did anyway in Atlanta. You know, they signed Quincy Williams from the Jets, who's actually a very, very good blitzer. That's probably the best part of his game. We know what Carson Schwechter did last year, a really good player, a linebacker. We don't really need to talk about Myles Garrett. Everybody knows about him. So, you know, it'll be an interesting defense. You know, I think, it'll be different. That's the theme here with Cleveland. It's going to be different than Jim Schwartz's defense.
0: Yes, no doubt. Ravens have differences, some changes for the first time in quite some time, specifically with their coaching staff. Jesse Minter, a lot of the personnel is going to remain the same here, Greg, in Baltimore. But the obvious change is that Jesse Minter is now the head coach instead of John Harbaugh. He'll call the defense, formerly of the L.A. Chargers. And you've got Declan Doyle, the 29-year-old offensive coordinator, the same age as Lamar Jackson, coming in here to run things after spending some time with Ben Johnson and the Chicago Bears. Many questions here. We understand their personnel pretty well at this point in time, but how Baltimore is going to look and play, we have some indications, of course, based on who they have, but that just feels like a straight up science experiment to me this year.
1: Yeah, I mean, that's going to be a work in progress. I mean, look, Declan Doyle's 29 years old. He's, you know, he was with Ben Johnson. Coaches tend to coach what they know. Younger coaches obviously don't have the same breadth of experience and knowledge as coaches who've been around. Will he install a lot of the Ben Johnson type schematics? He probably knows that extremely well. So we don't know how that's going to play out. So we'll see, you know, how that goes. You know, who knows? Maybe defensively they'll have to rely on that early in the season while the offense kind of figures it out. Obviously, they still have Derrick Henry, who I saw a photo of him the other day. I mean, did you see that picture of him? It looked like he added a ton of muscle. I didn't know there was muscle to add on that guy's body, but it just looked like he did.
0: He's one of those when he does the rolling up of the sleeves even further on his jersey. It's just, you're reminded. Yeah. Pretty big guy. Pretty big guy, Derrick Henry.
1: Yeah, God. I mean, he's a total freak. But defensively, Anthony Weaver is the defensive coordinator. He's very well respected around the league, you know, but Jesse Minter is the head coach. You know, one thing I really loved with Jesse Minter with the Chargers last year is I thought his pressure packages were really, really good. And so I imagine that you'll see, you know, Jesse Minter's not going to step away totally. He's a defensive guy, you know, and leave it totally up to Anthony Weaver. So I imagine you'll see some really detailed, cool pressure packages from this defense, and they'll be difficult to play against.
0: One of the more remade units in the league this year is Cincinnati's defense to round out this AFC North. Of course, we know that they traded for Dexter Lawrence and brought in guys like Jonathan Allen and Boye Mafe, who have been have had a presence in the league for several years. They are trying to continue to keep this window open with Joe Burrow. Not a lot of changes for them. They did add a number of different players for depth, basically, on offense this year. But for the most part, they're going to run it back around Joe Burrow. Greg, it's such an important thing. I know that this is an impossible conversation to have from a tactical standpoint, but it's just everything relies on Joe Burrow's health. I know that's just such an easy, general, broad thing to say, but that's what we're talking about with the Bengals the last couple of years.
1: But, you know, but keep in mind, too, and I mean, as you mentioned, they really did most of their offseason work on defense, because last year they had that ridiculous stat, which I can't remember the exact detail, but something like 4 or 5 games where they scored over 30 points and lost. You know, there was some stat like that. You remember that, right, Buck?
0: Oh, yeah,
1: I mean, I
0: just
1: can't remember
0: gross.
1: the exact number, but so most of the work they did this offseason was on defense with the assumption that a healthy Burrow, they're still going to put up points. So, you know, they did all this work. You mentioned Dexter Lawrence. I mean, Jonathan Allen. You mentioned Mafi. They also signed Brian Cook, the safety, because they were not very good at safety last year. So they signed Brian Cook. I don't know how they plan on using Kyle Duggar, who they also signed him. So they've got a lot of new pieces. You know, they ended up playing the two rookie linebackers last year as the season progressed, Demetrius Knight and Barrett Carter. I would assume they'll be their starting linebackers. So, you know, the defense, second year with Al Golden being the D coordinator. So it's not as if it's a brand new system. So it really comes down to their defense. You'd have to assume that they're going to score some points. I mean, if Joe Burrow is on the field, you have to assume they're going to score some points. That doesn't mean they're putting up 35 every week. Nobody does that in the league, but you'd have to assume that offense is not going to be the issue. That, you know, and a really good player, by the way, that doesn't get talked about because of Burrow and the receivers is Chase Brown's had, you know, it's turned into a really solid multidimensional back for them.
0: Yeah. It's anyone's guess really in the AFC North this year. It feels like.
1: Yeah. Good to be. I mean, you know, it's funny. We talk about this. You know, I know I'm probably nuts, but I'm not one who, you know, studies the schedule as soon as it comes out. So I haven't looked in detail at the schedule just because, you know, right now in mid to late May, you know, that just to me doesn't seem like, you know, it's a big deal because a lot of things are going to happen between now and certainly training camp. You know, I'll take a peek at it here and there, but I don't study it the way a lot of people do. So I don't know what their schedule looks like. But at this point, it's even hard to know what teams are going to look like. I mean, you take you know, your team, the Titans. You know, people are, you know, talking about them now as if, man, they're going to be really good now. When I say really good, no one's saying they're going to be 14-3. But I think there's an assumption based on the new coaching staff, the development of Cam Ward, that this is going to be a really competitive team. You know, believe me, you and I hope so because we talk about them. You know, it's to me, it's more fun to talk about good things than bad things. So I'm hoping as well that they're good. You know, I don't have a horse in the race. You know, I talk about every team in the league, but you don't know. You just don't know at this point in time. It's May.
0: Yeah. So that is a portion of the install with Greg Cosell of NFL Films. You can check out the full episodes on the 104.5 The Zone YouTube channel. We're going division by division. Obviously, we're keeping up to date with the news. And the news yesterday regarding the Titans was that they were practicing in a way that we could all watch. And that is something that we're going to talk about, basically spend the entirety of the noon hour talking about with Steve Lehman of News Channel 5. Both of us were out there. Both of us have a number of observations. I'm sure many of you were so excited to see your practice clips out there, your one-on-ones, not quite one-on-ones, but your individual drills, your quarterbacks going through various drills, footwork, throwing at the net and things like that. Aaron Whitecotton being an absolute menace out there with the rest of the defensive line. So we have a lot of different things to peel back from just simply one OTA. But like I said, we're learning a lot about a largely new team throughout the course of the next couple of months. And certainly that starts with the coaching staff. A lot of changes, though, in the AFC North. And given that the Titans will play all of these AFC North teams this season, I am curious to see what that division ends up looking like. A lot of people putting a lot of pressure on the Baltimore Ravens right out of the gate. They have a new head coach for the first time in 18 years. I get that they have an MVP at quarterback, and I understand that Derrick Henry, the timeless Derrick Henry, who again, to Greg's point, I'm sure a lot of you saw that video that was making the rounds the other day, of him just simply walking out onto the practice field, not running, not doing any drills, not helmet on a stick, stiff arm type of stuff, just simply walking and being the largest, most physically imposing human being you've seen without football pads on, probably in the league, to Greg's point. I didn't think that you could still find more ways for Derrick Henry to add muscle, but that's been a huge part of his durability so far, but a lot of pressure on the Baltimore Ravens to win right out of the gates with a first-year head coach. So we'll see how that goes. Titans will have a front-row seat to see all of the different changes in the AFC North this year. We have things to give away for Friday Fire. If you call us 615-737-1045 and you give us your moment of positivity, your feel good. What happened to you personally? What happened in your sports life? What happened to you professionally that made you feel good this week? If you call us and give us that, we will give you what?
2: We have two tickets to see Thomas Rhett and Niall Horan at Geodis Park on July 9th.
0: Okay, very good. 615-737-1045. We'll do Friday Fire and your phone calls coming up next.
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9: You and I have never met, but I'm willing to bet that there is something you would like to do, but you feel like you can't, that it's too hard, that you don't deserve it. A colleague of mine recently told me about this new book called Brave Shift, 30 Mindset Changes to Transform Your Life. It's written by a woman named Michelle Carrer. Carrer says the one thing most people forget when they set a goal is to attach a reason to it. Having that reason is big, because when you don't want to do something that's necessary to reach your goal, you can go back to your reason to find the motivation you need. Try to frame your goal as something you want to achieve, as opposed to being a bad part of yourself that you want to change. That will make you more likely to succeed, as will asking for help. All of us need it, and it makes people feel good to help you achieve your goals. I'm Dr. Sanjay Gupta, helping you live a better life.
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0: Buck Rising is one of the least positive people on the planet. So to combat that, we've installed a new segment where he's forced to be positive. This is Friday Fire.
1: Because it's Friday, you ain't got no job, and you ain't got shit to do.
2: For the opportunity to win two tickets to see Thomas Rhett at Geodis Park, among others, 615-737-1045. The number, call in and give us your Friday Fire, the thing that made you feel good this week. Personal, professional, sports, whatever. We'll take any level of positivity around here to end our week on. One portion of Friday Fires that Steve Lehman's going to come in studio and hang out with us, talk a little bit about Titans OTAs, and we do have, frankly, a lot of positive things to say out of Titans OTAs yesterday. You take them for what they are. It's May hype, so you try not to get too sold in it, but it was a good showing for the people that you needed to see a good showing from yesterday when we got the opportunity to attend practice. Now, that's not my Friday Fire. My Friday Fire, and we'll get to your phone calls here in just a second, my Friday Fire is Ramon Foster. Makes me very happy. I was not in here yesterday when they got to make the official announcement. I know Robert and Lucas talked about it. I know, obviously, the morning show talked about it, but they made it official yesterday that Ramon is going to be the successor. I don't like saying the word replacement when it comes to Coach Mack, because that, you know, feels it's really tough to use that word, I think, lightly when you're talking about, you know, friends and people that you care about and somebody who's passed on. So not replace, but succeeds Coach Dave McGinnis in the Titans radio booth, which was always the plan when they brought Ramon on to do Titans radio sidelines a couple years ago, a role at which I think he excelled at. I love that Cole Kublik does it that way. I liked that Ramon got to do it that way, but he will jump on up in the Titans radio booth and be the color analyst for Titans radio. And it also makes me happy to see Ben Jones doing sidelines. B-Hop, Mark Mariani, Kevin Dyson. Look at Ben Jones, multimedia superstar. He does a few hits on this measly little radio show. All of a sudden, he's an NFL sideline reporter. So what they put out yesterday on the team website is that they, in the farewell season at Nissan Stadium, they are going to have a rotating cast of Titans alumni. Right now, the people that are confirmed are B-Hop, Mariani, Dyson, and Ben. So I don't know how many others will be included in that, but that'll be fun. And so you get your Titans alumni tie, of which people were very, very concerned about with Ramon. And you get Ramon Foster, who's got experience doing this, and I know will do a great job. So that made me happy to see. That's my Friday Fire. What do you got?
3: So, Buck, I think we are in the golden era of just slandering big-time athletes, especially in the NBA.
2: Oh, God.
3: When they have poor performances. And for my Friday Fire, I'm going to refer to a tweet from Hader Report following game number one of the Western Conference Finals between the Thunder and Spurs. And basically, it's a picture of Chet Holmgren's body, but instead of his face, you have McLovin's face. And the caption is, Chet anytime he faces Wemby. And for me, it's very rare to just like look at something like that and just laugh for a solid five straight minutes. But that's exactly what happened to me. I just think we're in the golden generation of internet slandering big time athletes.
2: It's a very odd slant to put on the moment of positivity this week. Yes, we've never been more creative with our hate on the internet. All right, Carrot Top, vicious back there behind the glass. Interesting Friday Fire submission. It's probably true. I do see a lot of creative nonsense on Twitter from time to time. Titans Twitter has a few people who I think are doing that particularly well. There was one that made me laugh, and I should know the account. I see it on a fair amount. It's 2026 Tennessee Titans Enthusiast is simply the name, at Travy Bird double zeros. And one of the things that I saw making the rounds on the Titans internet was the Alex Jones video where he's being interviewed about a number of different figures, and he's using some words that are no longer correct or safe to use regarding a number of people that he's shown pictures of. Some he describes as patriots, some he describes as eugenists. there was a meme that featured a number of different people of Titans Twitter who were being portrayed by this account. And I think Mina Kimes was the eugenist, and I was considered a traitor to Titans Twitter. That one made me laugh. So slandering not just of big-time athletes, but of media personalities, all kind of different people. Internet, creative place to slander people. Well done by Carrot Top. For the opportunity to win those Thomas Rhett tickets, 615-737-1045. What in sports? Or no, that's the wrong prompt. What made you happy this week? What's your Friday fire? Let's go to John in Nashville.
4: Hey, Buck.
2: Hey.
4: So my Friday fire is that it's you're getting a lot of football activities. You got OTAs. You're less than 100 days out from college football starting. You've got all these coaches in the media just being spicy in interviews, especially Steve Sarkisian talking about Ole Miss and yesterday throwing a shot at Texas Tech. And you got fantasy football drafts around the corner, and even rookie drafts that are starting now. So
2: it's wait. Around the corner? It's May. You got fantasy football drafts around the corner?
4: I've had at least 5 Dynasty League rookie drafts that started within 4 days of the draft ending. Yeah, there's some real sickos.
2: Yeah, no, I know Robert and Stoney. I think Robert and Stoney are a Dynasty League. I don't know enough about fantasy football. I can't ethically. Well, we can't put money on fantasy football. We have a Titans Media Fantasy Football League. I think I won it in 25, and then I finished, won it in 24, and then finished not very well. I didn't make the playoffs last year, but so we do that without putting money on it. But, yeah, Robert and I think Stoney are in one of these Dynasty Leagues, which is just for the clearly obsessed about football. But it is nice to have football back in our lives. Being out of practice yesterday made me feel like I have purpose again. If I'm not covering NFL things we get the draft and all that, but the draft's not real. Being out on the practice field, seeing coaches working with players, seeing the rookies in their new numbers, seeing returning vets and things like that. I agree. Always feels good to feel a little closer to football season. By the way, remember to stay on hold for the opportunity to win those tickets. Josh is in Clarksville.
5: Hey, Buck, how's it going, man? I got a two-parter. Happy Friday, first of all.
2: Yes, sir.
5: So I had a really awesome week to a new career this first week here, and then we also get to celebrate next week by going to Panama City Beach. So we get to spend the whole week down in Florida and hopefully some sunshine, minus this rain that's going to be going on here.
2: Absolutely. Congratulations on the new career path. I hope it goes well, and to celebrate with a beach trip is a great way. I vacation time coming up. I have a beach trip scheduled. I'm going to Europe first, but then I am going to the beach when I get back almost immediately. Lucas and Robert are basically going to have to host the show for the entire months of June and July because I'm out of here in the not-too-distant future, which I'm sure many of you are happy about. Chris is just in the state of Tennessee, somewhere in the state of Tennessee.
6: I'm actually in Eagleville, Tennessee, Buck.
2: Okay.
6: And just wanted to show a little hometown. Our high school baseball team is playing right now for their 4th straight state championship in a row, and the coach just got his 500th win.
2: Oh, that's awesome. What's the high school?
6: It's Eagleville High School, and the girls are actually, the softball is actually playing as well for the state champ.
2: Very cool. Well, congratulations to both, and best of luck. Thank you for the call, Chris. Some good submissions today. How about Les? Let's go to Les.
7: Yeah, good morning.
2: Good morning.
7: I got a great story, but it's a motorcycle story. I have 2 younger brothers, and unfortunately one of them passed away about a year ago. And the youngest brother was asking me about whether they could recover their old 70 Honda trail bike from the estate, and we were working on it, and we went through 5 storage units, some of which had been broken into, but 2 days ago we found the bike, and that was the shared dirt bike that my 2 younger brothers did when they grew up doing motorcycle stuff. And so yesterday he got the bike, and today is his birthday. I think he's 65 years old. And he showed me a picture of 50-some years ago when my 2 brothers and their dirt bike buddies were all pictured around that motorcycle. So that's my Friday fire. So
2: that's excellent. Well done. Man, that's putting some legwork in. What a kick-ass birthday present. I feel like we have to give the tickets to Wes. Or, excuse me, Les. My bad, Les. So, congratulations. Enjoy the Thomas Rhett concert. Remember to call us every Friday at about 11:45 for the opportunity to win such great prizes. And I appreciate all of you for sharing your moment of positivity with us. I had a less positive moment earlier today. I had a woodpecker fly into my house while I was making breakfast this morning. I had the windows and the doors open. I was enjoying the rain. All of a sudden, a woodpecker comes screaming through my kitchen and into my living room. And the cat was not, wildly overstimulated. Had to save the woodpecker from a very, very unpleasant death. But we got the woodpecker out of there. It was a just very chaotic start to the Friday, but always good to get moments of positivity. Because I said at that point, you know, the woodpecker survived. Everything's downhill from here. It's all going to be much less stressful. And hopefully everybody else is having a good Friday, too. Always like hearing Friday fire. But, yeah, you ever had a bird fly into your house, your apartment, anything like that?
3: I haven't, but it's funny. My mom is a big animal person, and she actually just set up a bird feeder. And she's been telling me that it's been working great. Birds are coming in and out, not into the house, but they're getting fed nicely. But my dad hates it, so it sparks some arguments.
2: I am spending an exorbitant amount of money on bird feed here lately because apparently once you get into your 30s, you decide that you're into birds and bird feeders around the house. So that has been the first way too close interaction with one of the native residents. Anyway, speaking of something that you're going to want to be a part of, it's the 104.5 The Zone Golf Classic coming up on June the 15th, presented by Ferguson at Nashville Golf and Athletic Club. It's located in the heart of Cool Springs. 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
15: A better life with Dr. Sanjay Gupta.
16: In recent years, scientists have really dialed up the urgency to understand PFAS, sometimes referred to as forever chemicals because of how long they take to break down. The latest study found these chemicals may be aging men in their 50s and 60s a bit faster than men who are younger or older or women of any age. Experts we talked to said the accumulation of PFAS may lower testosterone levels in men, impair sperm quality, and increase risks of testicular and kidney cancer. Women, it seems, just seem to be able to clear PFAS faster. Now, whether you're a man or a woman, trying to limit your exposure is a great idea. Three ways to do that. 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I'm Dr. Sanjay Gupta, helping you live a better life.
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1: 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I'm Lucas Panzeca. Titans coach Robert Saleh met with the media yesterday at OTAs, was asked about quarterback Cam Ward and his health during the offseason program, and said Cam's arm is perfectly healthy after Ward had a shoulder injury to end the 2025 regular season. In other NFL news, Rams quarterback Matthew Stafford landed a one-year extension in L.A. worth $55 million and up to $60 million. The Stanley Cup playoffs last night, the Hurricanes lost for the first time in this postseason in Game 1 of the Eastern Conference Finals, 6-2 the final to the Canadiens. Tonight, it's Game 2 in the West. The Avs host the Golden Knights. Vegas leads it 1-0. Puck drop is at 7. In the NBA, the Knicks took Game 2 of the Eastern Conference Finals 109-93, taking a 2-0 series lead over the Cavaliers before the series moves back to Cleveland. And in the West, the Spurs will host Game 3 against the Thunder. That series is split at 1 apiece. Tip-off at 7:30. 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
2: Final hour in studio, and I promised you that I would not leave you alone with me for the final hour of your Friday before your holiday weekend begins, so we brought in somebody infinitely more likable. We brought in Steve Lehman of News Channel 5. Let's make sure his microphone's up if we could, Zach. Thank you very much. Hey, buddy.
29: Buck, how are we doing?
2: We're doing great. Much better now. We were just talking about the sports calendar getting longer and longer and longer and all the things that are happening right now in the city of Nashville specific to sports, because Super Bowl announcement feels like 100 years ago. It was Tuesday. It's just Tuesday. Yeah. You know, we've had a block party on Broadway since then. We've had 9,000 press conferences. We've had Titans OTAs. All manner of different things going on. I don't know how you in local TV do it, because you have to talk about all of this stuff. I really just have to do the football.
29: Yeah.
0: It's really hard to fit it all in 3 minutes. The things that are left on the cutting room floor are numerous on a daily basis. And that's one of the things that I sometimes tell my bosses is you don't understand. There is far more content to go around than you even realize. And this is a good example of that, because going into this week, Buck, I thought, okay, we're basically at a summer vacation. We got a few OTAs. We got mini camp coming up for the Titans, and that'll be great. But we're roughly to the point where you can take the foot off the gas and enjoy life a little bit as a sports person in this town. And then Monday comes out that they're going to vote on this on Tuesday. Tuesday they vote. Wednesday's the announcement and the party and all of that. And you had 3 days, at least in my world, where it was like 12 to 14 hour days covering the Super Bowl coming to Nashville in 4 years.
2: And you talk about it in 3 minutes.
0: That's right.
2: But I couldn't even introduce you in 3 minutes.
0: Yeah, but I do it six times. So 3 minute segments, six times throughout the day was basically what my Monday, Tuesday, and Wednesday was like.
2: Well, I mean, you've been in the market for quite a while now. Like, it's still not, because we've done the, oh my God, isn't it cool that we're getting the Super Bowl thing, you know, several different times on the show, but it's something that, while it is 4 years away, it is going to take me every bit of 4 years to wrap my head around how they're going to do this. And the thing that stood out to me, because you and I were both at that press conference, which I was I was less impressed with the people who were very impressed with themselves at said press conference, announcing the Super Bowl and congratulating everybody involved in all these different things. But they kept talking about how they're going to reinvent the Super Bowl, Steve, and I'm fascinated to see how the hell they're going to reinvent something that is, I think, very successfully done in basically everywhere it's held, other than, you know, you put it in San Francisco last year, even though the stadium's in Santa Clara and you've got a 2-hour shuttle ride involved in the coverage and the working of the Super Bowl. People don't care about that. They just care about being in San Francisco for the party. But, like, how the hell are they going to reinvent the Super Bowl?
0: Yeah. Well, that to me is why it's going to be so fun here in Nashville, is because if they do nothing crazy, if they quote unquote do it by the book, games in the stadium, the NFL honors is in one of our numerous theaters, the NFL experience is in the Music City Center, the Convention Center, and they just kind of go on and on down the list. They do nothing outrageous. It's still going to be a really good Super Bowl.
2: Yeah.
0: Because all of those places are fantastic facilities and they're all within walking distance of one another. And so for the vast majority of people who will stay in downtown hotels, which, by the way, I know we're still adding hotels to get to the perfect number to host, but the number of downtown hotels Nashville has beats a lot of cities. And so the amount of people who are going to be able to come into town, put their bag down on Sunday or Monday or Tuesday, and never get in a car again to go to every experience throughout the week is going to be an enormous number. And so it's going to be a very convenient, well-put-together plan. But they've got 4 years to figure out how to do something different. And, Buck, I think you know this as well as I do. When they initially put in the plan for the NFL draft in 2019, it was not a plan that said we're going to put 250,000 people on Broadway from the river to Bridgestone Arena with the stage up there. It was a much smaller plan than that, that looked more like the way drafts had been done as they moved to different cities the previous couple of years. In about 10 months' time, they developed a plan that changed the game for the NFL draft forevermore, and that's what they now have in 3 years to do. And so they don't have to do much, but I do fully imagine that they'll come up with a few wrinkles that make this uniquely Nashville. And just one thought there, Buck, is we could throw concerts literally every night of the week on Broadway for fans, which would be very different than any other city that's ever done this. And they'd probably get 50,000 people on Monday and Tuesday and Wednesday and 150,000 on Thursday, Friday, and Saturday. Just by adding that event that doesn't normally exist, that would easily go into the infrastructure that we already have.
2: I'm reminded of the interview. I can't remember which local TV station did the interview with those two bachelorettes.
0: Yeah, it was not mine.
2: Okay.
0: So I won't plug who did it.
2: Okay.
0: But yes, it was famous. It was definitely famous.
2: A competitor to the end.
0: That's right.
2: But just thinking about those two bachelorettes and being like, we didn't know about the NFL draft. It's hugely inconvenient. Then the Super Bowl week is going to be here. And what dumbfounded tourists are going to look around and be like, the hell is going on?
0: Shouldn't they have realized that being surrounded by like 300,000 football-loving men would make their weekend better, actually?
2: I imagine there were not many many drinks paid for.
0: Exactly.
2: But yes, it does make the logistical navigating of the bar scene a little more difficult, because every one of those dudes just standing around waiting with their sign gear and their jerseys and all these different things and taking up oxygen.
0: To get your pedal tavern through Broadway.
2: A little less attractive pedal tavern for sure. So we have that on the horizon, in the much further horizon. What we had directly in front of us yesterday for the first time in quite some time is Cam Ward throwing footballs to various players. A lot of new players out on the field. We didn't see everybody yesterday. I didn't take like full roll call, Steve, but just for people who may not

0: going to be the number one wide receiver for this team, but I think you can believe that he can be a legitimate playmaker right out of the gate for this team, as he needs to be as the number four overall pick based off of what we saw.
1: Well, and that's, I mean, I saw two touchdown receptions that he had in team. There was one deep pass from Cam. It was a little underthrown, but it was a coverage bust. There was nobody in the area. Yep. Carnell Tate walked into the end zone. And then the second one that I saw, if he had another one, I missed it, was the two-minute drill where they got into the low red zone and Cam Ward just hits him with a rifle in the back of the end zone. Tate goes up and extends, tiptoes, drags his feet in the back of the end zone, makes a touchdown catch. Like I said, it wasn't a perfect day by any stretch of the imagination, but it was for the first time seeing him in person. Steve, it was tough for me to be more impressed with Carnell Tate than I was. And obviously we're looking for a number of different things. We're looking at a new coaching staff and how they run these things. We're looking at Cam and how he looks. It's the first time we've seen him throw since Jacksonville.
0: Yeah.
1: I guess. When he was injured and in that game after the first drive. It's also the first time I've seen Levis throw in probably almost a calendar year.
0: By the way,
1: I thought
0: he looked pretty good.
1: Yeah, he threw that interception.
0: Yeah, that was bad.
1: Ball behind.
0: But other than that, I thought he handled things pretty well.
1: The entire Will Levis experience. Thought he looked good yesterday. He threw a pick. Yeah, that was bad. But yeah, he looked. Sure. Yes, every time I see him, man, that's a quarterback. And then you're like, oh my God, what is that? It was just a little behind the receiver. Popped up, ball popped up, and defensive back Eric Hallett. Unfamiliar with the resume of Eric Hallett, but he was there to make a pick on Will Levis yesterday. Anthony Hill also got a pick off of Hendon Hooker. Do you think there's going to be an outsized level of dialogue around those two in particular, Hooker and Levis, for Titans fans, for sports fans in the state of Tennessee, shall we say?
0: Probably in August there's going to be an outsized dialogue there, because those guys, I would imagine, are going to get a lot of reps in those preseason games, and you're going to have to make a decision in all likelihood on how you're going to manage that. I mean, do they keep three quarterbacks?
1: They could,
0: but given what they need elsewhere on the roster, is that the smartest thing to do? And if that's the case, are you definitively trading Levis? I think that's what a lot of people would like them to do, but what are you getting back in that situation? And does that mean Hooker's definitely on the practice squad? I think those conversations are going to happen, because we're going to see those guys play a lot, and you're going to have to make some decisions between roster spot, trying to find a trade, what you do with your practice squad, and who's around after what looks like definitively Cam Ward and Mitch Trubisky.
1: Yeah, and again, Trubisky not out there yesterday, so people were on Twitter trying to microanalyze, okay, why is Hendon Hooker taking the reps right after Cam? Does that mean Hendon Hooker is the best backup quarterback on the roster? What does that mean for Levis? What does that mean for Trubisky? No. It's OTAs.
0: Mm-hmm.
1: Not everybody's out there. It's going to be okay. A lot of angst. A lot of excitement, though. I don't know. I did this last year. I was looking around and be like, well, it can't get worse, so hell with it. But I don't know. There was more energy at a practice than I've seen in I don't know how long. I mean, just for the individuals who were out there on the field running the practice. It's felt like a long time, Steve, since they've had legit juice. And as a roster, I mean, I think the 23 roster was still better because Derrick Henry and Ryan Tannehill were still here, even though they had some glaring deficiencies, specifically on the offensive line. But they look like a professional football team for a second, and I'm trying not to fool myself again.
0: I think the biggest thing to me is the competency from the people who are running the practices.
1: Adults
0: and the people
1: in the
0: room who are talking to us. You know, obviously Robert Saleh, Brian Daboll, Gus Bradley, in their head coaching spots, have not had successful runs. So we should all keep that in mind. But they have all been head coaches before. And Bones Fossil is considered one of the best special teams coaches in the league. And he was an interim head coach before in the league. So you have four guys running the most important parts of the team, including the overall head coach, who all have experience being in the head chair. And I just have to imagine, Buck, that helps this team out as they try to put in the systems this offseason, as they prepare to go in the regular season, as they navigate the inevitable adversity that comes along throughout the course of the season. It just feels like they have smart people who have great experience and are good teachers who've done this before running the show, which is a far

0: far cry from what we saw the last couple of years.
1: Steve Lehman of News Channel 5 in studio hanging out with us. 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
15: There's something I'd like to talk to you about today, something that's been circulating on the internet that's become a real problem. Deep fake videos of me endorsing products that I've never even heard of and I have no relationship with whatsoever. Let me tell you clearly, these videos are scams. They are designed to take your money. Now, a couple things you should keep in mind. If something sounds too good to be true, it probably is. When you look at these videos, if they don't seem natural, if there's something off about them, the audio or the video, it's probably AI generated. And if you come across something that does pique your interest, see if you can find evidence of it from other sources. I promise you this, if I discover something incredible that you need to know about, I'm going to talk about it somewhere that you can easily find, not on some shady social media site. I'm Dr. Sanjay Gupta, helping you live a better life.
1: Welcome back to the show, fueled by Hattie B's Hot Chicken. 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Steve Lehman is in studio. We're hanging out and talking a little bit about what we saw yesterday on the practice field at, it's going to take me a minute to get down, Vanderbilt Health Sports Park. Is that right?
0: I think it's the Vanderbilt Health Performance Center, or okay, just Vanderbilt Health Football Center, okay, something like that.
1: I'm just going to call it the practice facility. I feel like it. Yeah. It's, you know, not to piss off any naming rights partners or anything like that. And if they were paying me, I would definitely get the name right.
0: But Vanderbilt Health Football Center.
1: Vanderbilt Health Football Center. But it's not Vanderbilt's football center. It's the Titans football center. Either way, logistics.
0: No seed oils allowed at Vanderbilt Health Football Center.
1: Okay, did you do the research on the seed oil stuff after yesterday? Because I just got into a internet rabbit hole on all seed oil dialogue that I had no idea existed until. And I asked that question yesterday, Steve, because we did an interview with Solomon Thomas, and I'm just asking him, you know, just general things. Sala, what's he like? You know, what does he do to help support players and these type of things? And the conversation was based off, Solomon Thomas has a mental health and suicide prevention advocacy group, that he works with, and it's Mental Health Awareness Month. But we're just talking a little bit on the front end, about Titans and football related things. And he's like, yeah, first thing he does is he gets rid of all the seed oil in the building. Like, okay, I'll ask him about nutrition today, because apparently that's something that he has an outsized level of interest in. And this
0: Sala looks like a guy who takes his nutrition seriously.
1: I would say if anybody knew what he was talking about, probably be the guy that looks like he's in pretty good shape for how, I'm not sure actually how old Sala is. But very, very health conscious. In fact, was at owner's meetings. I hope I'm not betraying a confidence here, but at owner's meetings was making fun of other coaches and their muffin tops. In the annual coaches picture. But so Sala brings up the seed oil thing, and you're right. No more seed oils at Ascension St. Thomas. Apparently there is some level of, link to inflammation, that athletes are more cognizant of. I had no awareness of any level of political dialogue around seed oil, but was very quickly made aware.
0: Well, there's a lot.
1: Okay. Yes. Yeah. I didn't know what your level of education on this was before it just basically took over our practice dialogue yesterday.
0: Yeah. Well, my father has studied this stuff forever. Oh. He's one of the more researched and leading protein scientist in the world, actually. And it's been a huge talk with the new dietary guidelines this year and just the general, I guess it's MAHA in that movement and everybody who's come in,
1: yes,
0: with the new administration with RFKJ. But I mean, the whole push of everything really in food these days is eat real food. You should focus on protein. You should eliminate processed stuff. And that goes big time into these seed oils you're talking about. And I think that's the goal of the Titans, is you take some of that stuff out, you can cut out inflammation for the most part that is caused by food, at least, and it helps you recover better, it helps you build better, and that apparently is what they're trying to do over there.
1: So you have a health conscientious football coach, and if you listen, whatever, as long as you win more than, I don't know, Steve, if they win less than six games, I'm probably going to have some level of strong opinion about what happened. If, you know, if there's not a giant injury of consequence, God forbid to Cam or to somebody on a near equal level of importance, Jeff, they had better win more than six games at minimum for me to feel good about the trajectory that they're under, because that coach has never won more than seven games in his tenure as a head coach. And I want to be reasonable. I want to be fair, but six games I'm so tired of annually lowering the bar for them.
0: Right. I guess the question is, if they win six, are you going to feel good about the direction? Because that would be double the amount of wins, yeah, that they've won each of the last two seasons individually. That feels like progress, but yet, you know as well as I do, 6-11 in this league is still a long ways away from competing to be a wild card, let alone winning your division.
1: I have such a low level of trust in their competency, even as I understand that all of these people who they've brought in have been competent in previous stops. You know, I'm not that far removed from having that press conference, or us having that press conference with Brinker and Borgonzi after they fired Callahan, asking Chad Brinker why people should trust him to get it right this time, and him citing 9 Super Bowl rings that the front office have, and now he's fired. Right. So, like, I mean, you know, I want to give people the benefit of the doubt. I feel like the Titans as an organization are weighing me down in an outsized level of, okay, 6 wins, it's the bar. It's been too high a bar for you since 2023.
0: Well, and remember all these people who were crediting in the last segment because they are adults and they've been in these roles before and they have a lot of experience and they're good teachers. Collectively, when they were head coaches, they were not successes.
1: Right.
0: So now they're all kind of getting second chances together to do this. I think it is an improvement from the last staff. But if they ultimately win big here, they're going to be doing something different than what they've done previously in their career. I think this is going to be a huge experiment of, if you put people together with better circumstances, can the same person do better? Robert Saleh's big problem in New York was he never had a quarterback, right? His defenses were really good. He could never solve the quarterback thing. Is Cam Ward the answer? They seem to think so. If Cam Ward is the answer for the Titans, then Robert Saleh can have success here as the Titans head coach, because he will have the quarterback issue that he could never solve in New York, seemingly. And I think you can say the same thing for Brian Daboll. If Cam Ward is the answer, Brian Daboll is going to look like a superstar as an offensive coordinator here in Tennessee, and he will probably get another shot to be a head coach somewhere else after this. So I think it's all about, if you put people in a new situation with better circumstances around them, can they make better in their second opportunity? And we're about to find out.
1: So one of those things, as you mentioned, the solution that Saleh has been seeking and the solution that Daboll believes that Cam Ward is the aforementioned Cam Ward. He's down 10 pounds, as he told us yesterday. His physique has always been a bit of a talking point. He's got a little baby fat to him, but that's normal for any player coming into the NFL and not yet up to speed on a strength and nutrition and conditioning program. So Cam seems to have made it. He wasn't citing specifically the seed oils yesterday, but this is Cam Ward talking about his weight loss.
16: You look slimmer. Are you in a different kind of shape than you were this time last year?
17: I am. I'm trying to get a little bit leaner, then just trying to stay, you know, durable for a long season.
18: What are you doing different?
17: So what?
18: What are you doing different?
17: I just continue to watch my diet more, continue to have more cardio, continue to just work on my body, just, you know, here and then when I'm away from the building.
1: So he also brought up, Steve, durability. But when he was talking about durability, and I went back and read the transcript just to make sure I understood him correctly, he was talking about more of his escapability as a means of durability, and how he does have a tendency to not scramble necessarily, but to extend plays. He's running around a lot in the backfield. He's trying to run away from guys, not necessarily the most effective thing at the NFL level unless you're Lamar, and even then it's really, really hard. Didn't necessarily notice any difference in his movement yesterday, 10 pounds lighter, but there was not anything about watching Cam Ward yesterday that made me think, okay, he's still working through the shoulder thing. There's something there that's going to, you know, I don't know what a weight loss situation could impact. I do know that they talk about Mahomes and that he has a little bit of a dad bod situation because it does help him absorb hits.
0: Yeah.
1: Cam Ward took more hits and more sacks than any quarterback in football. I'm curious to see what the balance for him is going to look like.
0: Well,
1: this year.
0: And ironically, he was about as durable as any quarterback the Titans have ever had until that final game of the regular season. And it was one of the rare times where he actually did scramble to run, actually scored on the play, and it ended his game and the rest of the season with the shoulder injury. But you're right. I've heard several quarterbacks going back multiple decades, Buck, talk about they actually like to keep a little bit extra meat on the bones, so to speak, because it's padding for when you get smashed by a 300-pound behemoth or you get tracked down from behind. So it'll be interesting to see how it plays out. I think the one thing I'm most interested to see with Cam Ward this year is it's just the maturity of being a second-year quarterback in the league. Whatever he would have said a year ago, I think there was part of him who thought, I'm going to walk into the league and do what I've always done. I've got this big arm. I've got a certain level of athleticism to myself, and I can just do it. And I think to a degree, we saw in the first half of last season, he tried to freelance a little bit too much. And we saw some spectacular plays as a result of it. I mean, the one play against the, I think it was the Chargers early on, the first touchdown pass going back to LA.
1: Rams game.
0: Yeah, the wrong LA team. He made that play, and that will be shown on the Cam Ward highlight film for the rest of his career.
1: Yeah.
0: No matter how many games or even Super Bowls he wins, it was that spectacular. But he also had several plays that were kind of similar where he tried to extend it and it led to disaster. As the year went on last year, I think he calmed that down a little bit. And I think his attention to detail with his body this offseason hopefully is a sign that he's paying even more attention to those sort of things. And he's going to be a guy coming into this year saying, all right, I'm talented. I know what I can do, but I have to function like an NFL quarterback within Brian Daboll's offense.
1: Well, and that's really at the crux of it, right? Is he can do the spectacular, but I need him to do the more routine at a more consistent level. And, you know, Bo Hardigree got a lot of crap. Some deserved, but for this particular quote, I didn't think that he was off base. I understood the message that he was trying to convey. Because it was later in the season, Steve, when we were out there for assistant coach availability, and Bo was asked about one of these spectacular plays that Cam had made here recently and said, you know, I know he can be Superman. Sometimes I need him to be Clark Kent. And it got a lot of negative feedback from Titans fans, like, why do you want my quarterback to be anything but Superman all the time? What do you mean? But what he's saying is, no, the monotony of the routine, of the footwork, of the taking the checkdowns and just the living to fight another down and throwing the ball away. And yes, you can extend the play. And yes, you have that playmaking ability. And that's your Superman moment. But Clark Kent is going to get you, you know, to the 20-yard line. And then you let Superman take over if you get in a situation where the play breaks down and you got to make something happen like he did with Alec against the Rams. I am waiting for more of a maturity in his game. As much as, because I don't think the person is immature.
0: Yeah.
1: And I, you know, young guy, you go through learning experiences. No, Warren Moon, talk to him about the we ass thing and just the way that you kind of carry yourself, whatever. But the maturity I look for in his game first and foremost, because the personality part of it, I think he's made of the right stuff to be able to handle all of this crap, as evidenced by last year, where they could not have found more ways for that quarterback to potentially get screwed up.
0: Yeah, for sure. He's got to make the layups. That's the biggest thing about this is he's proven, so to speak, that he can be a dynamic three-point shooter or hit the long ball. But he's got to do the basic that he didn't do enough last year, or at least consistently enough. The footwork's got to be better. The ball has to come out on time and in rhythm. And if it's there, take a three-yard checkdown on first and 10 and get to second and 6, as opposed to try to throw a 25-yard pass into coverage that ends up incomplete, and now it's second and 10. Those are the little things that he didn't do enough last year that can help him. Because, Buck, I still have major questions about this offensive line, protecting him up front. Brother. He is going to be in difficult situations again this year because of the roster around him, particularly in front of him. But you know what can help that? Is being in second and 4. And 3rd and 2, as opposed to being in 2nd and 11 and 3rd and 8 or 3rd and 12. He was in those situations. And frankly, the Titans as a whole have been in those situations too often in the last 3 or 4 years. And that's why they're losing. If he can be a part of the solution, and Brian Daboll's got to be part of this, the run game has to be a part of this, the other playmakers, and yes, that offensive line, they've got to find a way to play a little bit more ahead of the chains, and that will make everyone's job easier.
1: I want to hear from Cam Ward on Carnell Tate after yesterday's practice. Carnell Tate had a really nice day at practice that the media was able to see and take in and have some observations off of. This was the quarterback after practice yesterday.
19: What do you like about Carnell?
17: It's great hands. Wins in man coverage. He's a strider. He's a guy who can create verse off, verse press. And he really doesn't drop nothing. So just got to continue to find ways to get him involved early, get him the ball. They continue working on our timing.
1: You want to talk about the value proposition of Carnell Tate at 4, and plenty of people have. And the way I heard it described that I really like, Steve, I was listening to the Athletics NFL show today, and I think it was Robert May said, Arvell Reese can be Micah Parsons. Carnell Tate can't be Justin Jefferson, is the way that he talked about the ceiling of the respective players that the Titans had had the opportunity to pick there. But I, if Carnell Tate is Chris Godwin, or if Carnell Tate is one of these 1B type of receivers that the Titans also do not have in the absence of whatever Calvin Ridley is working through and recovering from and just getting up there in age and all these different things, like I'm so okay with just safe on this roster that doesn't have enough good and safe players. Like the idea that Cam Ward could have a safe option that is also probably the most talented wide receiver on the field makes me feel a lot better about his opportunity to survive an offensive line deficiency, perhaps.
0: Yeah, I think you're right, by the way, that there's a higher upside with Arvil Reese, yeah, potentially being like a Hall of Famer, yeah, at that position. But is there anything more safe in general right now in the NFL draft than taking a good Ohio State wide receiver? I mean, all of those guys come to the league and you can pinpoint certain things, but like people have hated Marvin Harrison. He's a pretty good wide receiver.
1: I'd take him.
0: If Carnell Tate ends up being Marvin Harrison Jr. for the Titans, that would be a big time upgrade,
1: yeah,
0: for Tennessee and for Cam Ward in this offense. And so I think it was a pick that addressed a need. I think it's a guy who comes in and can make a big time impact in your offense. And the things that I looked at, Buck, is, yeah, people will say that Jeremiah Smith was the best wide receiver on that team last year, and there were guys there before that. Two things that really stand out to me is his production on third down in college, his production in the red zone in college, and his catch radius and contested balls. He was nearly 70% at Ohio State on contested balls. So that tells me when they really needed a play, who did they trust? They trusted Carnell Tate to get open and maybe more than anything to make a contested play, to go compete and win. And that's something the Titans desperately needed, and I think he can provide that.
1: What else from practice yesterday that you haven't got to talk about or you feel is worth mentioning other than the quarterback and the wide receiver, which are pretty big deal?
0: Yeah, well, I'm still terrified about the offensive line.
1: Yep.
0: And I'm going to be that way maybe until the regular season, but certainly until we see pads on in training camp. I just feel like for all the things they did this offseason, I walk away unimpressed by what they did to try to help the offensive line. And so you're going to have major question marks. Maybe these guys can answer them through the competition within the room, but I'm going to have a major question mark there. And then the other guy you mentioned briefly with the pick six yesterday, I thought Anthony Hill has, yeah, looked like a guy, and I've heard good things about him, but I thought he looked like a guy who was flying around yesterday. And you hope those top three picks in particular are day one impact guys. And I feel better after yesterday that Anthony Hill Jr. can be one of those guys.
1: Yeah, and the reporting from, maybe it was Albert Breer, forgive me for not attributing proper credit, but in the draft, that the Titans had tried to get up there to get Keelan Rutledge before they ultimately ended up trading for Keldrick Falk, and that's the guard from Georgia Tech that ends up going to Houston, who needs him as bad, in front of C.J. Stroud. So there were, how it played out, I guess, I don't want to give them any moral victories for being like, oh, well, you tried to get up there because it didn't work. That to me worries me. But I saw this from Ian Harditz on Twitter earlier today. You want to take a guess at the only two running backs who have gained more than 1,000 rushing yards in each of the last four seasons are?
0: We're talking NFL, not draft picks.
1: NFL.
0: Here. Last four seasons?
1: Last four seasons. Have at least 1,000 rushing yards.
0: So that's Derek, right?
1: Derek. You'll never get it.
0: I'm trying to think who hasn't been hurt in there, which is always the issue with the running back. I don't know.
1: Get Tony Pollard.
0: Wow.
1: That's what I said. His last four seasons.
0: Yeah.
1: He has gained at least 1,000 rushing yards. And it's just him and Derek that have done that in the last four seasons.
0: That is remarkable. And like three of the four are like 1,040, right?
1: Yeah.
0: They're. I mean, he's gotten there.
1: I mean,
0: let's not take anything away.
1: Because he's getting smoked behind the line of scrimmage in every turn.
0: But there's a difference between Derek Henry threatening for 2,000 yards and what Tony Pollard's done the last couple of years. But
1: even still,
0: that's remarkable consistency, Buck.
1: Even still, like people were down on Tony Pollard this offseason, Steve, and I think that's just a product of the infatuation with the idea of Jeremiah Love, which didn't end up happening. And she said, oh, I don't need Tony Pollard. I'm going to get Jeremiah Love in the Titans' backfield. I'm like, Tony's pretty good.
0: Yeah.
1: He just is behind a situation that sucks.
0: Right. Well, and Derrick Henry wasn't very good here at the end when the offensive line wasn't very good either.
1: And even so, he was, you know, making chicken salad out of, you know.
0: For sure. For sure. By the way, I really like the Nick Singleton pick, too. A lot of people do. I feel like the back end of this draft for the Titans has the potential, maybe not on day one, but has the potential to provide some real value there. I think Nick Singleton's a guy that without the injury and without the dysfunction at Penn State last year is a day two pick. He was an absolute star as a sophomore and junior for the Nittany Lions. And I think he has the potential to give you something kind of dynamic there eventually as a running back. And the offensive lineman that they got there, again, I'm not sure it'll matter on day one this year where we look at, but Pat Coogan's a winner. He's just a flat-out winner and a dude who can get up there. And I think he's a guy that might factor in at some point here.
1: I love him because he won a national championship for my alma mater. So I have the most bias for a Titans player I think I've ever had.
0: Are we sold that you're an Indiana football fan yet?
1: I think I am. I'm listening to like recruiting podcasts and stuff like that. Like it's weird. I actually care. And Lucas doesn't believe me, but I'm like, no, I'm paying attention for the first time in my entire life. So, you know, if they start to suck again, then I'll drift away like any front runner would. Coogan is a competitor. And to your point, he has had a lot of success and played a lot of football, which I think is how they're trying to like shorten the learning curve on, hey, we can't get these guys until the fifth and sixth round, but they've at least played a lot of football. So in a world where you're not getting a lot of quality offensive linemen out of the college world anyway, perhaps you can help put these guys in a position to succeed, even if they may not be the most athletically gifted. Because I don't think anybody would say that of Carmona or Coogan.
0: Yeah, it's too early to say this definitively, but it's going to be interesting over the next few years because I think those guys are the type of guys that NIL has changed the draft.
1: Mm.
0: Because a few years ago, that fourth or fifth round pick is probably a guy who's coming out early, who is not very old, who has not played a ton of football, but you're looking at the upside in that situation. That guy's going back to college now because he's going to get $400,000 or $500,000 to play in college, which may exceed what he ultimately ends up getting in a no guarantee contract in the NFL, maybe more than that, depending on the position. So now the guys you're drafting later in the round are guys like Pat Coogan, who played for 4 and 5 years. They're older. They're more physically mature. They've been through more games and more meetings, probably know the position a little bit better or a little bit more fundamentally sound. Does that change the dynamic? Do more of those guys find roles because they're a little bit more of a sure thing as opposed to a guess on upside that maybe it was 2 or 3 years ago?
1: No, it's a completely fair point. News Channel 5, of course, is where you can find Steve Lehman. Anything else in particular that people need to be made aware of? I know you crushed it on the steeplechase coverage, as you guys always do.
0: I don't think so. Okay. I think we're just happy. We'll get it out after it on Sunday Sports Central this week, talking a little bit of OTAs and a little bit of Olympics and all that stuff. And I look forward to Indiana basketball again next year.
1: Yes. Also the voice of Belmont basketball, a much prouder program of late than Indiana basketball.
0: Excited about that too, by the way. Yeah. Shout out to Evan Bratz.
1: Absolutely. Thanks for hanging out, Steve.
0: You bet, bud.
1: That's Steve Lehman. We'll wrap up the show. We'll update some polls. Last call for phone calls. If you got them, 615-737-1045. I'm Buck Rising. It's 104.5 The Zone.
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15: When it comes to the myriad reasons people don't get enough exercise, psychologist Diana Hill has heard them all. She's the author of a new book with a great title, I Know I Should Exercise, But... On a recent episode of my podcast, Chasing Life, Hill told me the number one reason people don't exercise is because they don't feel like they have enough time. She told us that she encourages people she works with to shift from an either-or mindset to a both-and mindset. Hill herself uses time at her son's baseball game to walk around the field cheering him on instead of sitting on the sidelines. She also recommends setting up your space at home, at work, in the car to facilitate movement. So every night before I go to bed, I lay out my workout clothes next to my bathroom sink so they are waiting there for me as a good reminder. I'm Dr. Sanjay Gupta, helping you live a better life.
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0: put a bow on it for the day. Appreciate you guys hanging out here with us. Lucas is out at the soccer team's practice facility. He's got a game to call over the weekend. He's on the call tomorrow. They play NYCFC. Want to make sure I get that correctly. Nashville SC sitting at the top of MLS after a huge Sunday night win against Los Angeles. So Lucas is off doing that, and you can hear him on the call tomorrow. Robert is already on vacation in North Carolina and enjoying the holiday weekend. We will be back on Tuesday is the next time that we will do a show. All three of us should be back as far as I know. Appreciate Zach helping out today and making sure that I have just somebody to keep me on the air for the final, 6 minutes of my week before I disappear for the next couple of days. And take full advantage, though I'm not really going to disappear. I'm still doing the Fox Sports show tomorrow from 5 to 7 on Saturday, and we are, I don't know who we're in for on Memorial Day, but Fitzy and I are on Fox from 3 to 7 Eastern, so 2 to 6 local, whoever is in that Fox Sports radio slot. I should probably know that, but that's who we're filling in for on Memorial Day, if you happen to be driving around from pool parties or cookouts or anything else. I don't know if we're going to get pool parties and cookouts with the weather that we have. Not ideal. I do want to play a little bit of Wandale Robinson audio from yesterday's press conference. Among the players that we talked to, we had Cam Ward, Peter Skoronski, Amani Hooker, and Wandale. Wandale Robinson obviously coming in here on a big contract following his head coach, his former head coach, Brian Daboll, now the offensive coordinator here. Skinny asks me if I'm hitting Old Hickory Lake this weekend. I have done two-foot many times in my life. I do not think that I will be by a boat or on a boat this weekend. Had a little bit of a scare last time I was on. Was it Percy Priest or Old Hickory? Anyway, a storm crept up on us very, very quickly. Never a worse, I think, especially as somebody who doesn't swim, not a very strong swimmer, I guess I should say. Not ideal to have waves on Percy Priest potentially threatening to flip over the little boat that we were on. It was a very trying time. So gonna probably avoid the lake while there is still weather in the area. But definitely find a pool, or at least at minimum a hot tub. I don't know. I'm going to figure it out. Let's hear from Wandale Robinson on his first couple of days practicing as a member of the Tennessee Titans.
1: A guy that drops the ball a lot, and neither is Tate. How much can that help Cam to know that you guys aren't going to put him in a bad spot with a ill-timed drop?
2: I feel like that's our job as receivers, to go out there and catch the ball no matter where he puts it. At the end of the day, we got to go out there and make the play. Even if it's a bad throw, we got to bail him out. Sometimes we might not be all the way wide open, and he's going to make a perfect throw to help us out. So it works hand in hand, and we just got to go out there and get open for him.
3: For you, has it been pretty seamless with Daboll coming in here, understanding system familiarity?
2: Yeah, I'd say pretty much everything has been about the same. There's been some language things that have changed, but pretty much I know the entire offense. There's been some things that Cam has wanted to add that I've had to learn a little bit, but other than that, yeah, it's been pretty seamless.
1: What have been your impressions of Tate so far in his first week or two here?
2: I mean, he comes into work. He's like a pro. He does everything that you want him to do, and he's just willing to be coachable and soak up all the knowledge that he's getting. I'm just really glad that he's here with us.
4: What's it like for you from a mindset standpoint, coming into the team, and establish yourself, kind of show them what you're about out here?
2: I would say it's just more so going out there and doing it, not really saying too much, and just trying to play my part and play my role and do what I'm supposed to do, and let everything else take care of itself from there.
5: Where you play the slot position, the middle of the field, like timing and trust, like those are so critical. How have you felt that you and Cam have been able to get started to make sure that you guys are on that same page?
2: I mean, it's been great. Pretty much just about every day we're watching whatever went on in practice, whatever reads we may have. Being in the slot, I have a lot of different options to go a lot of different places. And just making sure we're on the same page with all of that is a pretty big deal, and I feel like we're coming along at it pretty well too.
5: Has there been a time, I know it's early, but has been a time where maybe like you went in, he thought you were going out or anything like that? And if so, how did he address that with you?
2: Maybe early on, but pretty much just about after all those like type of option routes, I'll go back to him like, hey, do you like what I did there? Is there anything you wanted me to do right here? So just getting all the feedback from him, whatever he needs me to do to go out there and get open and be a valuable target for him.
6: I don't know if you were watching the draft or anything, but what goes through your mind when you see the pick is another wide receiver? Is it competitive? Is it joy? Just kind of how do you process
2: that? I mean, I've been through it before. I mean, in New York, we had drafted Malik, so I know what that was all about. And at the end of the day, that's what the NFL is competition. So the more competition you bring in, the better your football team is going to be. So at the end of the day, I was happy and just going to bring the best out of all of us.
7: What's it been like bringing that veteran experience for Tate and some of the other guys?
2: That's been great. It's a little bit weird sometimes thinking that I'm a veteran and sometimes feel like I'm pretty young. But in our room, it feels like I'm one of the older guys. So I'm just trying to do everything that I can just to help them learn the offense, learn anything it does out there on the field. Whatever it is that I can do to help, I try to do that.
1: He obviously was very productive today in the end zone three times. Did he start the week like that? What's he done the other 2 days?
2: He's had a pretty good week. I wouldn't say he didn't have all three like that today, but today he had a really good day and was just making some incredible catches.
4: What's kind of stood out to you about Cam just from your interaction with him here over the first couple of months of the team?
2: I would say one on the football field is the arm talent. You know, the ball jumps out of his hand and, whenever we're off the field, he's just like one of the other guys. And you want to play for a quarterback like that, that you can always hang out with outside of football and be cool with. And then whenever it's on the football field, it's all business. So love him to death.
6: In the 4 years or whatever it's been since you last practiced with Will, how have you seen him change? How have you seen him kind of evolve?
2: You can tell he's just turned into a pro-level quarterback. It was his first year starting whenever we got together, so you just see the 4 years of experience, what that'll do for you in the NFL, and he's been great, though.
0: That is Wandale Robinson speaking with the media yesterday. So, just trying to make the process a lot more seamless for Cam Ward, and they've done that in a number of different ways with how they've tried to address the offensive weapons. But like Steve Lehman just said, the offensive line situation, something we're not going to have a resolution for at any time in the near future, but still trying to learn as much as we can about what this Titans football team, not just the offense, but the team in general, is going to look like in 2026. That's going to do it for us this week. Have a wonderful holiday weekend. We look forward to having you get back here with us on Tuesday, when Robert, Lucas, and me will all be back in studio, getting you ready for another week of OTAs. Got Blaine and Zach next.

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4: Good afternoon, live from the Circa Sports at the Mint Kentucky Downs Studio. I'm Ross Johnston. The Knicks took a 2-0 series lead over the Cavaliers last night in the Eastern Conference Finals, winning 109-93. Josh Hart led the way with 26 points in that game, and they will play Game 3 in Cleveland tomorrow night. Tonight, the Spurs host the Thunder in Game 3 of the Western Conference Finals. The series is tied at 1-1, and tip-off is at 7:30 on NBC. In NFL news, the Los Angeles Rams agreed to a one-year, $55 million extension with reigning MVP quarterback Matthew Stafford. Stafford turns 39 next season and threw for 4,700 yards with 46 touchdowns and 8 picks last year. Lastly, in some unfortunate news, NASCAR legend Kyle Busch passed away yesterday at the age of 41. Over his 24-year career, Busch picked up 63 Cup Series wins, 102 Xfinity Series wins, and 69 Truck Series wins. 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

0: 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We got some NBA playoffs to talk about. We're actually going to play the whole Wandale Robinson press conference because it was so short. We're going to play whole at
1: you
0: some point during the
1: short?
0: Show. Well, he was short. It was very funny. Listen.
1: No, he is short.
0: Yeah, he is short. But it was very funny when they didn't adjust the camera angle on the broadcast yesterday until he started speaking. But like, so it was Cam Ward, little commercial break or whatever it was. And then they show Wandale Robinson, like they have this much of dead space above his head, like 3 feet of dead space because he's so much shorter than Cam Ward. I can say that because I'm short.
2: You were posting that?
1: I was doing. What was I doing? I didn't do anything.
2: Oh, okay.
1: I didn't make those decisions.
2: I thought you had the camera view, man, because I know you on a part-time basis. You do our camera stuff.
1: Not me.
0: It was very funny. 615-737-1045 is the number. Like I said, we'll play Wandale Robinson. We'll talk a little bit more about what Robert Saleh had to say. We'll have Jordan DeJaney at 1:20. Lot to get to today, but I want to start with this. Uh-oh. Buck Rising was on earlier. And he said
1: he was. Oh, he was there?
0: He was there. He was in person. And he said that the 2023 Titans roster was better than this one on paper.
1: Oh, you could.
0: Now, he didn't specify on paper, but I'm assuming that's what he means. Uh-huh. And I'm looking at
1: because this team hadn't played yet.
0: I agree. But even then, we knew that it was Andre Dillard, Peter Skoronski, Aaron Brewer, Daniel Brunskill, and Chris Hubbard going into the season from left to right, with also because NPF was also, you know, injured or something that season.
1: Chris Hubbard.
0: And I'm thinking, okay, that's not a better offensive line. And then it's Will Levis and Ryan Tannehill, 2023 Ryan Tannehill, and Malik Willis versus Cam Ward. Well, I'm taking Cam Ward. The wide receivers are Treylon Burks and DeAndre Hopkins. Well, I'm taking these wide receivers. NWI was a backup at that point. Chig Okonkwo and Trevon Wesco. I don't know. Like, I'm going through this roster now. The defense, there may be a conversation to be had. Mm-hmm. Denico Autry, Tierre Tart, Jeffrey Simmons, Kyle Petko, Azeez Al-Shaair.
1: Right, but you just skipped over the running back. Who was that running back?
0: Oh, Derrick Henry. But I mean, like,
1: Derrick Henry.
0: Now, here's what I'm saying. One player does not make the whole team better than.
1: Hey, you notice chat.
0: That's true. They'd be like, oh, you glossed over Derrick Henry. I need to get to Derrick Henry.
1: Yeah, boy, you are a slickster. But I was like, wait a minute, aren't there running backs?
0: I was going to get to Derrick Henry, I swear, because I was going to say the best case scenario. Okay. Or the best player on this team was Derrick Henry and Jeffrey Simmons, obviously. But I don't know. Like, I think this team on paper, as when I'm comparing 2024, maybe you can make a case. Calvin Ridley, DeAndre Hopkins, you know, just on paper at this time versus that time, you know, in the summer. Mm-hmm. But this team is clearly better.
1: Forget, you know, seasons we had losing seasons. So right. Who was on the defense outside of Jeffrey Simmons?
0: For 2023, the year that Buck was talking about, Denico Autry, Tierre Tart, Kyle Petko, Azeez Al-Shaair, Dr. Gibby, Harold Landry, Sean Murphy Bunting, Kayvon Wallace, and Amani Hooker. Mm. It's not terrible.
1: No.
0: That's probably your best case scenario. Like, your best argument is that, well, this defense and that defense, pretty close. I think I could still make the argument that this defense is better, but I think the argument between the offenses is a Grand Canyon size.
1: I don't know. I think, in total, I think the defense is better that they have on paper.
0: This one right now?
1: Yeah.
0: I mean, I'm just saying you could make the argument. I agree with you, but you can make the argument. I just think this 2023 roster was not good.
1: So he said the reverse. He said the 2023 was better.
0: That's what he said.
1: Oh, he was just trying to
0: rile.
1: It was raining
0: and all this kind of stuff. I about ran off the road just because I couldn't believe it.
1: I did not hear that.
0: Yep.
1: Oh, man. I wish I would.
0: Yeah, it was
1: that.
0: During Steve's first segment in the 12 o'clock hour.
1: Oh, with him and Layman. What did Layman say?
0: I think Layman just let it slide, and that's all right. Like,
1: because
0: he was focusing on other stuff.
1: He was the guest.
0: Yeah, he's the guest. Maybe let it slide.
1: No, you're supposed to attack.
0: Yeah.
1: Attack! Yeah, I worked with Steve Layman. We were talking in the hallway. I forgot he went to Illinois.
0: Oh, yeah?
1: Yeah, he's a graduate of Illinois. Yeah, so he's a big Brett Bielema.
0: Hey, yes. Listen, he's done pretty good for Illinois up there.
1: He says my respect there since the time I told him the time when my high school teammates both went there, and Jeff George, by the way, so not mention him. He was there too. So he was the number one pick of the whole draft. So at quarterback. So yeah, he says brought a lot of respect back. So I was asking him a little bit about Hank Beatty, trying to get some intel.
0: Yeah, what'd you get? Anything good?
1: He said that really good player. He said he wished he would have probably went to another team because he's a great returner, which we all know. And, you know, we already have a good returner.
0: Yeah.
1: So the odds of him making the team and maybe more practice squad, unless he wins out, you know, a receiver, being that he's probably mostly a slot, is probably unlikely.
0: Well, do we think that the other choices just weren't as good as this Tennessee Titans team?
1: I'm going to give the term preferred undrafted guy. So he was one of those guys, right?
0: He's one of the higher paid undrafted free agents.
1: So maybe that's why he chose here instead of another place. You know? So you say they have some invested interest in me. They spent a little bit of money. So I probably have a better shot at worst case scenario making the practice squad. At least even if they cut me, they got to say, dang, we spent this money. I mean, he could at least serviceable. And maybe if DK gets hurt, he's a good returner, right?
0: Right.
1: See, there you go. So that's then how you make the roster and how you make decisions for him. So, yeah, we'll see. It's going to be tough.
0: Okay, I wanted to check to see how much. So he had a practical guarantees. Let's see if he even cracked. He didn't even crack the top 10. No Tennessee Titan did, but he is the highest Tennessee Titan as far as what this says right here in terms of what was guaranteed at signing.
1: Do we have the number?
0: $272.5K.
1: Yeah. So, I mean, they guaranteed. So they obviously wanted him.
0: Yeah.
1: So, yeah, got to go where you want it.
0: Yeah. And because it is interesting because this is the harder one because, I mean, KJ Osborne is kind of inside-outside kind of guy and stuff like that. Chimray, DK, Wandell Robinson, they're all kind of considered the slot guys in this group. Doesn't mean that they're only slot, but that's primarily where they're probably projected at right now. And then you got, you know, Hank Beatty, and I'm like, man, there's something probably there. It's just a tough roster to crack.
1: Yeah, so that's what he was more looking at, Lehman.
0: Yeah.
1: There. So, yeah.
0: I hadn't seen anybody talk about Hank Beatty from OTAs. Of course, it's just OTAs. I mean, we got training camp, and we'll be able to go see it with our own eyes when training camp rolls around, when the pads are on, right?
1: Mm-hmm.
0: Like, to me, that's when what really matters.
1: But just as I understand it, did Buck say that Tate? Well, I think everybody's been saying that.
0: Yeah.
1: He looked pretty phenomenal.
0: Yeah, everybody says that Tate looks, and listen, I'm not

0: what he looks like, and he put on a show. I think he scored 3 TDs, however you want to look, whether it was on air or not. He looks so far in limited time that we got to watch him. Oh, he looks the part.
1: Yeah.
0: So, you know, I guess we got to give him that. There's layers to this. When we get the pads on, we're going to get to see how he looks then, and then move forward then to games, preseason, regular season, and see what kind of impact he's has. But, you know, right now he looks like he's worthy of being a high pick.
1: Well, and he looks the part too, right? Like, it's not just what he does on the field. It's just that when he catches those balls, the catch radius and the way the football looks in his hands is just, I know we talked about it yesterday, but it is just ridiculous. I marvel at that. It's like the post-catch stuff is what I marvel at the most, because I'm like, look how small that ball looks in his hands.
0: Yeah. But I'm real interested in the scene him, because they said he caught, you know, deep balls for touchdowns, intermediate and short and everything else. So how he looks with pads on, running routes, because that was kind of his specialty.
1: Mm-hmm.
0: And it's different in the pros, especially when you get the pads on. So how does he adjust and how quickly does he adjust how he has to perform well here in his route running? Because if you're a master of route running at receiver, then that's your stick. So I'm assuming that's going to be his same stick, more than that, but that's what makes you go a long time and be effective game in and game out. I want to see what adjustments he makes from training camp to then translate in game to then preseason to regular season, which you're now playing better players, more intensity involved. So there's layers, big time
1: and
0: layers.
1: And joint practices too.
0: Yeah.
1: So that would be,
0: but right now, man, he looks, you know, from everybody talking about him, I'm like, man, he looks okay, exactly what I thought he would.
1: Yeah, I mean, everybody.
0: Oh, he looks exactly what I thought he would.
1: Yeah, yeah.
0: So,
1: and I think that is a good point, because I know you just said it twice. Looks exactly good like you thought he would, because we're one of the few shows that even entertained the idea that Carnell Tate could be the pick of four.
0: Yeah.
1: And you were like,
0: yeah,
1: outside of Sonny Styles, I kind of feel like you played devil's advocate the most for Carnell Tate.
0: I thought that there was a possibility. I didn't actually think they would pull the trigger, though.
1: Yeah.
0: I really didn't. But, man, looking back on it now, Wandell, Tate, and then if Ridley is in the fold, but Alec and DK, I mean, man, now that room went from probably as a group, probably more at the bottom to maybe in the top 10 in the NFL, maybe even top 5 as a group. They still have to perform.
1: Right.
0: But based off of some of the veterans, what they have done, and then the growth you'll see, not just from Cam Ward, because that's, you know, part of the receiver game, but the, you know, two young kids from DK and Alec, to then add in Tate with that room, that's pretty impressive. So I think they will be formidable for some years just with that group alone.
1: Yeah, it really feels like in years past, we only had like really just one wide receiver. And so if a receiver went down with injury, you felt pretty screwed.
0: Mm-hmm.
1: Knock on wood. Feels like if you'd have to suffer two injuries to really feel bad about this wide receiver group. And I think that's the thing. I heard 3HL, they were kind of ranking the AFC South wide receiver groups. And
2: where'd they put ours?
1: Two, if I'm not mistaken.
3: Behind Houston.
1: Behind Houston. But Houston, yes, they have Nico Collins. But if you listed out and ranked every wide receiver in the groups, you'd probably have the Tennessee Titans wide receivers a step higher than most of the other wide receivers of the twos and threes of the other ones. Like, I like Jaden Higgins as a prospect in last year, but he did just as much as Elik did last year. So, and that's Texans number two. Elik is the Titans number four. So I look at this group as a whole and say, as a whole, the top three wide receivers, because that's what they were doing, the top three wide receivers, and you're comparing Nico, Jaden, and Tank Dell, who can't stay healthy, to Carnell Tate, Wandell Robinson, and Calvin Ridley, I'm taking the Titans personally.
0: Yeah. Me too. Yeah.
1: And that's not homerism. That's just looking at the product on the field. Because if you're going to say that Calvin Ridley, because I think people called in, talked about Calvin Ridley's injury. Well, Tank Dell has had way bigger injury issues throughout his career than Calvin Ridley. And Nico Collins is just one guy. Like, you have a platoon here. Now, is Nico Collins better than every one of these wide receivers as far as we know right now? Yes.
0: Yeah.
1: But their 2 and 3 is nowhere near the 2 and 3 of our group.
0: I'm with you. I'm with you. It's a group. That's why I said it's been elevated as far as just the room in their top five. So
1: yeah.
0: I'm excited about it. And I feel like now we've kind of, based off of how the offensive line is going to play, and that's the part that's unpredictable. That's why I keep being hesitant on how good this team could be. But, man, they can beat people in multiple ways.
1: Yeah.
0: At least skill-wise.
1: Right.
0: With the running backs and the tight ends and the receivers.

0: receivers that they have accumulated. If any competent coach would know how to utilize all those groups, and man, if I'm on defense, and trust me, I've seen game plans a lot, they can beat teams in multiple ways.
1: Well, so,
0: and if they buy in, they should be all captains and team guys. Yeah. It won't matter who's getting the glory one game and who's not the next game.
1: 100%.
0: And get the targets and all that. And who's running the ball and who's split out, even Singleton, right? So I can't wait. And I've seen Daboll's offense before. I think this is the most he's had since he was at Alabama.
1: I would have to agree.
0: Nothing could top the Alabama.
1: Because, I know the Bills had Stephon Diggs and Dawson Knox, but does anybody really remember any of the other players that were on that team? And you look at the Giants, he got Malik Nabers and Wandell Robinson, but Malik Nabers, that's a big issue right now, couldn't stay healthy last year, so only really got one year of that. And then it's Darius Slayton and Sterling Shepard and Jalen Hyatt and guys that just don't perform. I'm telling you, the top five wide receivers, including Elkin Chim, to the three that we've been talking about, you are right. They all provide you different things. Even Chimray DK provides you something different than Wandell Robinson, Elika, and even something different than Calvin Ridley, and all this kind of stuff. And I know we talk a lot about the offensive line. I'm right there with you, pushing the panic button about the offensive line. But if you can hide the offensive line, if you got the guys that could beat man coverage or get open quick, you can compensate for that. Now, your quarterback still has to get rid of the ball and read it and all that kind of stuff. There are ways for the wide receiver group and the quarterback to help the offensive line buy time, a bad offensive line. There are ways that play design can play into that. But you still got to hold up for at least 2.5 seconds, two seconds, you know, max. But, like, you got to hold up for 2.5 seconds because it doesn't matter how quick and explosive Wandell Robinson is off the line of scrimmage to get open. If there's someone just right in your face, like, remember Jeffrey Simmons beat two Texans players, like, on that snap last year?
0: Ooh, that was a fun. That was
1: one of the best plays I've seen.
0: I've never seen something like that since J.J. Watt or somebody going against some no-name dude or the Titans put out there.
1: Yeah. So it's got to be... It's got to be a symbiotic relationship, right? Like, how much was Josh Allen, Stephon Diggs, and Dawson Knox helping the offensive line look good in 2020? I don't really have the answer for that, but we've seen bad offensive lines on paper look fine because of the surroundings that happen. The quarterback gets the ball out quick, and we have yet to see Cam Ward be able to do that on a consistent basis. That's one of the things that I'll be looking for to seeing. I know he's talked about, and people talked about yesterday, him playing faster, reading coverage is better.
0: Well, he even said it.
1: So I'm interested to see if that holds true when the pads come on, the lights come on, adversity hits. And, you know, it's hard, but it's hard not to get excited about it. All right, coming up next, Jordan DeJaney of CBS Sports. We'll go around the NFL with him. 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
14: A better life with Dr. Sanjay Gupta.
15: We are finally starting to learn more things we can do to keep our brains sharp as we age. A lot of people think crossword puzzles or Sudoku might do the trick, but the science doesn't really bear that out. What one recent study found, though, was that a certain type of brain training seems to have a significant impact on cognition as we get older. It wasn't memory or even problem-solving tasks that moved the needle. It was an interactive computerized game that tested the ability to recognize two separate images in faster and faster sequences. It's what we call a task of divided attention, in which you don't have a conscious strategy on how to improve. That's according to the study's lead author. You're just trying to do the best you can to figure out how to divide your attention. Now, the game in this study was called Double Decision. If you want to find it and try it out yourself. I'm Dr. Sanjay Gupta, helping you live a better life.

0: 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Let's go around the NFL with Jordan DeJaney. And Jordan, you know me, I love my stats. And earlier this week, Cam Scataboo, I don't think he's very good at math. He said that he last year got 410 yards, 101 carries, which is 4.1 yards per carry. And he said that if he gets 300 carries in a 17-game season, he's going for 2,000 yards. So he averaged 4.1 yards per carry last year. So he's under the assumption he's going to get 6.6 yards per carry this year to get to 2,000?
1: Yeah, absolutely. Cam Scataboo won over some fans at this town hall earlier this week, saying he was going for 2,000 yards rushing, and he was immediately placed in a concussion protocol. Cam Scataboo is one of my favorite players in the NFL, right? He was quick to endear himself to us with his physical running style, his dedication to the art of headbutting, and his touchdown celebration, which includes a backflip. He's one of the most entertaining players in the NFL. I don't think he's going to join the rare 2,000-yard rushing club, but he's certainly going to try. And he did add a caveat, by the way. He said if he gets 17 games plus, he's predicting that the Giants are going to make the playoffs, so he has some extra games to get to those 2,000 yards rushing, so we'll have to see about that. But I don't know. It's going to be interesting to see what his role is in the offense with the new offensive coordinator and Matt Nagy.
0: Let's stick with the Giants because they've had a couple of different topics coming out of New York. Joe Shane gets an extension. Your thoughts?
1: Oh, my gosh. That was not something I saw coming at all.
2: That was on the bingo card.
1: About this, yeah, not at all. The funniest part about this is that, do you guys remember the New York Daily News said Joe Shane could be fired right after the draft since John Harbaugh did such a good job at selecting players? Instead, he gets a brand new extension. So Shane is not fired, but he likely is not calling the shots like he once was. This is John Harbaugh's team, and Shane is probably a top lieutenant in the front office, which is a lot better than being unemployed. But, I mean, there's no getting around the fact that he has a bad reputation with the Giants fans. He probably has some Giants players that dislike him, such as Dexter Lawrence, who was traded away. And even more than that, he was given a D-plus grade in the NFLPA's report cards this past year. So this is a controversial decision, to say the least.
0: Last thing coming out of New York is Malik Nabers. At some point, his surgery was just routine cleanup, and now it sounds more gruesome and more involved than what we were led on to believe. Is what are the chances in that maybe we should be thinking about, well, is Malik Nabers even going to be ready to play Week 3 when he plays the Tennessee Titans?
1: Yeah, definitely some worrisome comments coming out of East Rutherford saying that the injury Malik Nabers suffered was not simple. You know, there was another surgery that was required to remove some scar tissue that was causing stiffness in his recovery. And, of course, it's uncertain if he's going to return for Week 1. And if he doesn't return for Week 1, could he potentially return Week 2, Week 3, Week 4, whatever it may be? Is the pup list potentially on the table, too? Right now, I do think it's just a little bit early. We're going to see what kind of strides he makes in the coming months before we start predicting it. But here's the thing. Malik Nabers is the wide receiver one for the New York Giants. And if Jackson Dart does not have him in the fold without having Wandale Robinson either, that's definitely worrisome for the Giants faithful.
0: We're going around the NFL with Jordan DeJaney of CBS Sports.
3: Well, Jordan, here, let's talk about a little bit Todd Monken here. He says he hasn't met Myles Garrett. Now, I know it's voluntary, but not really voluntary, but it is voluntary. But you think he's at least talked to him?
1: Yeah, I think that it was very strange that he came out and said, no, I have not met my most important player. That directly impacts my job. That was definitely weird. And, you know, there was a storyline earlier this offseason when they restructured Myles Garrett's contract that led a lot of people to speculate if he could potentially be moved. So that kind of throws some fuel on the fire there. But, man, overall, not a good week for Todd Monken, right? He was dissing his own quarterback, saying that they were throwing embarrassing interceptions on 7-on-7 during the midst of that quarterback battle. So Todd Monken, not having a great week.
0: Yeah, but him and Deshaun Watson are best friends. So there
1: you
0: go.
1: Oh, yeah, is that true?
0: Yeah, that's why he's saying that. Saying Deshaun Watson's like, no hard feelings. Me and Todd Monken have a great relationship.
1: Oh. Yeah, just like him and Shador Sanders.
0: Hey, right? Listen, if I got paid $230 million, I'd be everybody's best friend.
3: Ooh, man.
1: 100%.
3: Yeah, I'd be happy all the time. Well, I'll tell you who isn't happy, and that's Rashee Rice, man. He is not happy, man. And he got a scope on his knee, so I'm assuming Kansas City didn't know that he violated, I guess, whatever he was supposed to abide by here. Kind of give us some details on this.
1: Man, what is going on with Rashee Rice? He violated his parole by testing positive for THC, and he immediately goes to jail for that. I think in the next few years, he was supposed to serve a 30-day sentence, but as soon as you violate your parole, you go right behind bars immediately. And to your point, you know, we just found out that he had a knee procedure done. It wasn't a major procedure. It wasn't like an ACL repair or an Achilles repair, but it was something that requires rehab and requires attention from the Kansas City Chiefs medical staff, something he will be unable to have behind bars. So he's going to have to do his own rehab on the concrete floor in Kansas City. And here's the other part about this, too. Rashee Rice is now going to have to miss mandatory minicamp for the Kansas City Chiefs because he's in jail. And I thought Adam Schefter brought up a great point when it comes to Rashee Rice. Like, with all of his missteps off the field, how many millions of dollars is he costing himself when it comes to that next contract extension? Rashee Rice is undoubtedly one of the most important weapons for Patrick Mahomes and what is supposed to be the most potent offense in the NFL. But this guy cannot stay out of trouble, and this is just the most recent misstep that was completely avoidable.
3: Well, speaking of missteps and people who are not signed, why so many wide receivers still out there? I think we got Debo, Diggs, Allen, Tariq Hill. I mean, who you think is going to get signed first?
1: Yeah, it's a good question. I mean, to answer the first question, I think that there's a lot of factors that go into why wide receivers may be waiting on the market. I think that number and what they're looking for in terms of guarantees is going to differ from wide receiver to wide receiver. There's not a lot of franchises out there right now that are going to hand out a boatload of money as OTA startup. But we've also seen a lot of veteran players, you know, wait until we get to around training camp before they commit to a team. And they're having conversations with teams, and that's something that's ongoing with their agents. So, to your point, there are a lot of notable names still available, but it's not too surprising that guys like Tyreek Hill, Stephon Diggs, Debo Samuel are still looking for new teams. If I had to put my money on that next pass catcher to find his landing spot, I'm probably leaning a bit more towards Debo Samuel.
3: Lamar Jackson, who's been there all offseason, didn't show up for OTAs. Oh, neither did, I think, Herbert. Deal or no big deal?
1: I'm going to say no big deal. I've been doing this for a lot of years now, and I just am getting sick of trying to make a big deal out of players not showing up for voluntary workouts, even if you are the quarterback. I understand it's very important when it comes to a new offensive coordinator such as Mike McDaniel in L.A. or a new head coach like Jesse Minter to get those reps and buy into the new system. So it is a deal in that sort of the argument. But I will say for Lamar Jackson, it's a bit more notable to me because looking at his contracts, something has to be done. I mean, he's due to sign a big-time extension that could top the market, and it comes at a kind of curious time when he's getting a brand-new head coach. He just hired John Harbaugh, and he's also been dealing with injuries as of late. I mean, he's averaging three games per season missed, I think, over the past 5 years, but we all know he's Superman when he's 100% healthy, so I think that situation is more worth keeping in mind.
3: Where are you at, Jordan DeGianni, man? We can't hear you sound like a robot.
1: There you go.
0: There you go.
3: You walked into the deep park corner of your basement.
1: Yeah, exactly. I need to stop walking around. I'll sit down.
3: Okay. I have one more question, and this is really, you know, for all you gamblers, especially Zach over there. Mm-hmm. Bengals are favored in 15 of the 17 games in the regular season. How is this possible? They obviously then have to be the Super Bowl winner. 15 of the 17. If that does happen. You think that'll happen?
1: I mean, I will say this. The Bengals, they're projected to have one of the easiest schedules in the NFL, as you can tell from the lines. And I think if this defense can take a simple step forward, they are 100% making the playoffs. In fact, you can bet that at -170 on DraftKings right now, and I think that is a fantastic bet. But on the Bengals real quick, I'm high on them for a couple different reasons. Okay. One is that division is completely in flux, right? The Pittsburgh Steelers are probably going to take a step backwards. The Cleveland Browns are still an afterthought. And then the Baltimore Baltimore Ravens are working in a new head coach. There's no guarantee they're going to be some kind of legitimate contender, despite what the win totals may indicate. But, man, if this Bengals defense can take a simple step forward, I know they lost Trey Hendrickson and Joseph Asai, but you bring in Boye Mafi, the safety Brian Cook, Jonathan Allen, the defensive tackle. You traded for Dexter Lawrence. You drafted the electric Cassius Howell, who I was really high on. They made some other additions in the secondary. If that defense can take a simple step forward and not be the worst unit in the NFL, pair that with one of the most powerful offenses in the NFL, the Bengals can absolutely win this division.
0: Wow. And listen, to stick in the AFC North, much to Ross's dismay, Aaron Rodgers has declared that this is his last season.
2: TBD,
0: do you buy it or not?
1: Oh, man, I'm going to buy it right now. I think what he's doing is setting up this fantastic farewell tour for himself, where he's expecting gifts from every visiting team that he visits this upcoming season. But who knows? Like, I say I don't know because let's say Aaron Rodgers has a better season than anticipated with this Steelers team. I mean, there's more weaponry on offense. I think they made some additions on defense that are worth being optimistic about. The secondary includes guys like Joey Porter, Jalen Ramsey, Jamel Dean is new, Jaquan Brisker is new. If that back end can hold up and the Steelers, you know, continue their streak of finishing with a winning record or at least above 500, maybe that adds motivation for Aaron Rodgers to return to another season. But I'm not going to bet on that. I'm leaning towards A-Rod 2026 being his final season.
0: Matt Stafford got an extension, a one-year extension from the Los Angeles Rams. And, of course, the people who hated that they drafted Ty Simpson are coming out and saying, you really shouldn't have drafted Ty Simpson. Do they know that Ty Simpson has a four-year contract with the fifth-year option? Or are they come on, this makes perfect sense.
1: The fifth-year option is definitely important. That's important to note. But there's no surprise here. We knew that Matthew Stafford was going to sign an extension. It's going to be 1 year, $55 million. That can increase to 60 with incentives. He was scheduled to make $40 million this upcoming season. But as the best quarterback in football last year, he was obviously due for a raise. So now there is $105 million remaining on his deal. And, I mean, I don't think that this is going to be his final year. I think he at least has two more seasons in him, especially when you're coming off the year in which you led the NFL in passing touchdowns and passing yards. In fact, I just found this out. He's top seven all-time in passing touchdowns, passing yards, game-winning drives, fourth-quarter comebacks. He's going to go to the Hall of Fame. We don't talk about Matthew Stafford when we're talking about top 10 quarterbacks of all time, but he's kind of creeping into the discussion.
0: Speaking of extensions, Jack Campbell got a four-year, $81 million extension, $20.25 million per year for an off-ball linebacker. People told me off-ball linebacker was dead. Is this position back?
1: It's back, baby. It's back. Yeah, 4 years, $81 million, and a whopping $51.5 million is guaranteed, too. So that's $20.25 million per year. That makes him the second highest paid linebacker in the NFL behind Fred Warner, who makes $21 million a year. And remember, we talked about this subject a couple weeks ago. The Lions had to decline the fifth-year option on Jack Campbell's contract because it would have paid him a fully guaranteed $21.9 million, which is just not feasible. And you got to credit the Lions. They wanted to keep Jack Campbell long term. Jack Campbell wanted to be in the fold long term as well. And Detroit was able to identify their elite talent and lock them down as soon as possible. But the Lions are not done. I would keep my eye on Jahmyr Gibbs coming up soon, too.
0: Mm-hmm. The Eagles, they're always filled with drama. Jalen Hurts did not go to A.J. Brown's wedding, or was that vice versa? Which was it, Ross? Do you remember?
2: Jalen Hurts didn't go to AJ's wedding.
0: Man, what's going on with those two best friends? Because I remember Jalen Hurts draft, or no, AJ Brown's draft video, Jalen Hurts was in it, and vice versa. Like, these guys were best friends. Now they work together, and now they don't seem to be best friends anymore.
1: Well, I didn't go to my ex's wedding either, Zach.
0: So you're still calling it ex. It's going to be soon to be exes.
1: It's going to be soon to be exes. But I will say this, the A.J. Brown topic is interesting to me because it's been a foregone conclusion that he's going to the New England Patriots. What if that's not 100% the case anymore? What if there's another aggressive team out there such Jaguars. As, I don't know, James Gladstone and the Jacksonville Jaguars, exactly, who might be interested in beefing up that wide receiving core? Give a couple picks, give Brian Thomas Jr. to Philadelphia, bring A.J. Brown back to the AFC South. I think that might be on the table.
0: Well, who's going to be able to stop A.J. Brown and Nate Borkutcher? I mean, that'd be just an unstoppable duo. Speaking of Philadelphia Eagles, former Georgia linebacker Nolan Smith, 135 miles per hour.
2: This has got to stop, by the way.
0: I mean, this is insane. Georgia defenders or Georgia players speeding. Can someone step in and stop this? Like, what is going on in Georgia?
1: I don't know. You can't take the bulldog out of the player even after you leave Georgia, apparently. Someone has to stop this. Like, and what blows my mind is that we have all these instances of these guys driving too fast, some of them in fatal circumstances, right? And they just won't stop. 135 miles per hour in a 70-mile-per-hour zone late Friday night, it's just absolutely unbelievable. To put yourself in the headlines like this by doing something stupid when you graduated from a college or played football at a college that is now infamous for these kind of instances, it blows my mind.
0: Nashville got the Super Bowl, and of course you live in the area. So what were your thoughts about Nashville finally getting it in 2030?
1: I am super excited. We knew this was coming, but for it to be official still felt very cool. And I want to reiterate that what Nashville did for the NFL draft in 2019 made a major impression on the league as a whole. In fact, it had a direct impact on how the league wants the draft run from here on out, with live bands, performances, the party atmosphere. So I'm really excited to see what Music City does to put their own spin on hosting the Super Bowl. And I have the utmost confidence that they're going to put more work into 2030 than other cities that are already in the Super Bowl rotation, because that is the goal, guys. Not to just host in 2030, but establish yourself as a candidate to be in the Super Bowl cycle, like Inglewood, New Orleans, and Las Vegas. And I bet Nashville is going to do just that. And by the way, have we talked about a halftime show? Who do you guys want for this Nashville halftime show?
0: I'm Taylor Swift with maybe a guest appearance of by Dolly Parton.
3: Yeah, I'm cool with
1: that. I love that.
3: Mm-hmm. That's a great idea. The Swifties will be out.
0: Yep.
3: Heck yeah. Well, one more before we let you go. I'm going to call it reconfiguration of his body. That was Cam Ward, lost 10 pounds. What were your thoughts on that going into his second year? He seemed like it wasn't a big deal, but you can definitely tell the difference. Did he need to just reshape his body? I mean, like, to get put a little more muscle and get a little leaner?
1: I think, yeah, you make a good point. It's not the biggest deal in the world, but you look at his face, and he definitely looks slimmer.
0: Lost that baby fat.
1: Yeah, exactly. And I think this goes into part of him. No seed oils, right? We're cutting out seed oils. But yeah, I mean, I think that this goes into Cam Ward trying to be more elusive in the pocket. You know, there was a big topic of conversation in 2025 about wanting Cam Ward to get out there and scramble a bit more. I don't know if this is going to be a staple of the offense by any means, but having Cam Ward be more agile and quick and elusive in the pocket, that's going to be beneficial for everybody.
0: All right. We said that was the last question, but I actually got two more questions.
3: I just thought
0: about this when we were talking about Aaron Rodgers. So there's Aaron Rodgers, Mason Rudolph, Will Howard, draft pick from last year, and Drew Aller, draft pick from this year. Who's the odd man out? How many quarterbacks are the Steelers are going to keep in your mind?
1: Yeah, I mean, I do think that four is on the table, but even as I say that, it sounds kind of ludicrous because a lot of teams do not do
3: ludicrous.
1: That. And you look at Mason Rudolph, who's been the longstanding veteran there. I don't know what his relationship is with Mike McCarthy. You have Will Howard, who, again, I'll reiterate, it seems like this guy has a cult following. There's a lot of Will Howard fans, and I don't know what he's doing behind the scenes to kind of work on his game and get better. I don't know exactly what his prospects are in terms of being a legitimate starter one day. But you look at Drew Aller, this is a guy who is not going to get cut right off the bat by the team that drafted him just a couple months ago. So he's probably going to make the final 53. And even though I've made it very clear I'm not the biggest Drew Aller fan, I think he has better prospects of being a starter one day than Will Howard. So I guess I'm keeping a side eye towards Mason Rudolph and Will Howard.
0: All right, last thing. Football robot from heaven. That's how Raiders head coach Clint Kubiak described Brock Bowers recently. Should robots be allowed to play football?
1: If they're Brock Bowers, yes. All he needs to do is shave his head and be a sexy bald like myself, and he's going to be the perfect specimen in terms of on-field talent. But, I mean, this guy can really do it all from the tight end position. He's incredibly versatile after the catch. He's a great route runner. He's a menace in the blocking game, too. Brock Bowers is going to be a staple on that Las Vegas offense.
0: Love it. All right, that's Jordan DeGeney of CBS Sports. We went around with the NFL with him. Hey, Jordan, make sure you stay dry and safe out there this weekend.
1: Hey, you too, guys. Appreciate it.
0: No problem. All right, when we come back, let's play a little bit of Wandell Robinson. When we come back, we'll hear what he had to say yesterday and react to that, because we actually didn't get to listen to it yesterday. So this is Cover 2 with Blaine Bishop and Zach Lyons here on 104.5 The Zone.
4: 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With De'Aaron Fox and Dylan Harper questionable to play tonight, I think the Spurs' turnover issues continue, and OKC wins tonight as a small underdog. I'm Pat Boyle. 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
15: There's something I'd like to talk to you about today, something that's been circulating on the internet that's become a real problem. Deep fake videos of me endorsing products that I've never even heard of and I have no relationship with whatsoever. Let me tell you clearly, these videos are scams. They are designed to take your money. Now, a couple things you should keep in mind. If something sounds too good to be true, it probably is. when you look at these videos, if they don't seem natural, if there's something off about them, the audio or the video, it's probably AI generated. And if you come across something that does pique your interest, see if you can find evidence of it from other sources. I promise you this, if I discover something incredible that you need to know about, I'm going to talk about it somewhere that you can easily find, not on some shady social media site. I'm Dr. Sanjay Gupta, helping you live a better life.

0: Cover 2, Blaine Bishop and Zach Lyons here on 104.5 The Zone, powered by All Four Seasons Garage Doors. 615-737-1045 is the number. Yesterday was media availability, and we got to listen to, at least the YouTube chat got to listen to everybody, but we only got to hear a little bit of Skoronski. We got to hear from Monty Hooker and Cam Ward. We didn't really get to hear from Wandell Robinson, so we decided, hey, guess what? We got the full press conference, and it's only like 4 minutes. We're going to replay the full press conference for Wandell Robinson right now, and then me and Blaine will give our reactions to it.
1: A guy that drops the ball a lot, and neither is Tate. How much can that help Cam to know that you guys aren't going to put him in a bad spot with a ill-timed drop?
2: I mean, I feel like that's our job as receivers, to go out there and catch the ball no matter where he puts it. At the end of the day, we got to go out there and make the play. Even if it's a bad throw, we got to bail him out. Sometimes we might not be all the way wide open, and he's going to make a perfect throw to help us out. So it works hand in hand, and we just got to go out there and get open for him.
3: For you, has it been pretty seamless with Dable coming in here, understanding the system familiarity?
2: Yeah, I'd say pretty much everything has been about the same. There's been some language things that have changed, but pretty much I know the entire offense. There's been some things that Cam has wanted to add that I've had to learn a little bit, but other than that, yeah, it's been pretty seamless.
4: What have been your impressions of Tate so far in his first week or two here?
2: I mean, he comes into work. He's like a pro. He does everything that you want him to do, and he's just willing to be coachable and soak up all the knowledge that he's getting. Just really glad that he's here with us.
5: What's it like for you from a mindset standpoint, coming to a new team, and establish yourself, kind of show them what you're about out here?
2: I would say it's just more so going out there and doing it, not really saying too much, and just trying to play my part and play my role and do what I'm supposed to do, and let everything else take care of itself from there.
6: Where you play the slot position, the middle of the field, like timing and trust, like they're so critical. How have you felt that you and Cam have been able to get started to make sure that you guys are on that same page?
2: I mean, it's been great. Pretty much just about every day we're watching whatever went on in practice, whatever reads we may have. Being in the slot, I have a lot of different options to go a lot of different places, and just making sure we're on the same page with all of that is a pretty big deal, and I feel like we're coming along at it pretty well too.
6: Has there been a time, I know it's early, but has been a time where maybe like you went in, he thought you were going out or anything like that, and if so, how did he address that with you?
2: I mean, maybe early on, but pretty much just about after all those like type of option routes, I'll go back to him like, hey, do you like what I did there? Is there anything you wanted me to do right here? So just getting all the feedback from him, whatever he needs me to do to go out there and get open and be a valuable target for him.
7: I don't know if you were watching the draft or anything, but what goes through your mind when you see the pick is another wide receiver? Is it competitive? Is it joy? Just kind of how do you process that?
2: I mean, I've been through it before. I mean, in New York, we had drafted Malik, so I know what that was all about. And at the end of the day, that's what the NFL is competition. So the more competition you bring in, the better your football team is going to be. So at the end of the day, I was happy and just going to bring the best out of all of us.
8: What's it been like bringing that veteran experience for Tate and some of the other guys?
2: It's been great. It's a little bit weird sometimes thinking that I'm a veteran and sometimes still like I'm pretty young, but in our room it feels like I'm one of the older guys, so I'm just trying to do everything that I can just to help them learn the offense, learn anything it does out there on the field, whatever it is that I can do to help, I try to do that.
1: He obviously was very productive today in the end zone three times. Did he start the week like that? What's he done the other 2 days?
2: He's had a pretty good week. I wouldn't say he didn't have all three like that today, but today he had a really good day and was just making some incredible catches.
5: What's kind of stood out to you about Cam just from your interaction with him here over the first couple of months with the team?
2: I would say one on the football field is the arm talent. You know, the ball jumps out of his hand, and whenever we're off the field, he's just like one of the other guys. And you want to play for a quarterback like that you can always hang out with outside of football and be cool with. And then whenever it's on the football field, it's all business. So love him to death.
7: In the 4 years or whatever it's been since you last practiced with Will, how have you seen him change? How have you seen him kind of evolve?
2: I mean, you can tell he's just turned into a pro-level quarterback. I mean, it was his first year starting whenever we got together, so you just see the 4 years of experience, what that'll do for you in the NFL. And, he's been great, though.
0: All right, that was Wandell Robinson. He's a fast talker, man. Everybody says in this Titans room. Cam Ward's probably the biggest offender on that one. But, man, he is a fast talker. I'm trying to write all my notes down really quick.
9: Play fast, talk fast.
0: Yeah, play fast, talk fast.
10: No doubt. No doubt.
0: Yeah, so he had a couple of interesting things to say. when he talked about the Brian Daboll, the scheme and the experience, how's that helped him? And he said that pretty much everything about it is pretty much the same as from his time in New York. A few language changes, but he did say the stuff that Cam has added to the playbook or has added to whatever his input that's been added and included and used, that's the kind of the stuff that he has to learn. Wish there would have been a follow-up question about, like, well, what is Cam's input and what's he adding? What are you having to learn that Cam is trying to do? But because it wasn't about seed oils, we didn't get a follow-up question.
10: Stop this. He acted like it was something minor. Could be just more tweaked to certain formations or routes that he likes better. I would assume a lot of quarterbacks have somewhat input, even young quarterbacks. So that makes sense. So,
0: yeah. I thought it was kind of funny when he talked about, you know, I'm still a young guy, but I guess I'm the leader. It feels a little weird to be one of the leaders or veterans in the locker room. I thought that was a little funny because he is like just 25, but
10: he's the veteran because he has the most experience, even though he's still not a older player. So I think that would feel kind of weird. So he's not used to everybody coming to him, where before he probably was in the middle of that. And,
0: yeah,
10: and have to really.
0: At what point for you did you kind of realize, oh, I'm now the veteran, the leader, that guy?
10: Oh, man. That's hard for me to say because I was always a leader.
0: That's what I was about to say. I
10: was joking. But after my rookie year.
0: Yeah.
10: After my rookie year.
0: So that was it, just the rookie year? You were like, I would have believed, if you would have told me halfway through the rookie year, I would have believed you.
10: No, we just had, it was such a veteran-dominated team. So that was no need. And I'm still learning, my head spinning and everything else. So, but going into that next year, that's what I talk about a little bit at times. Like, once you have experience being, you know, a starter, and I didn't get that till week 10, then that led to 7 weeks or 6 weeks then, and then the playoffs. You come back that next year with a different air of confidence about what you can and can't do in this league. Before, it's kind of a coin toss. You know, you get out there and you go, oh, man, that was not what I thought. And then, you know, it kind of changes. Then you get some experience and you see the game slowing down game after game. And then you start kind of say, okay, these are the things I need to work on. So that led to the confidence. And then the confidence then leads to me then, you know, invoking, you know, my style of leadership. Being a starter, and then the team dismantled.
0: Right.
10: And then I'm one of the few guys left as a second year guy. So it was pretty easy to kind of lead to that.
0: I did love what because they did ask him, you know, how do you feel when you see Carnell Tate get drafted at 4 as a wide receiver that just got signed here? He says, I just view it as competition. Yeah. I like it. I mean, because they really don't affect each other in a way. It's not
10: right,
0: like
10: that was weird to me.
0: Yeah, but, I mean, I get why, but I do love that he just views. I think that just speaks to his overall mindset as a player, that he views it. He doesn't view it as threats, or he doesn't view it as a slight or anything. He just views it as competition. I'm going to go out there and just be the best that I can be.
10: Expounded on that a little bit, because I think what he meant was when he's competition in that within the room, we're competing with one another to make everybody rise to the top.
0: Yeah.
10: I think that's what he was really invoking there in his conversation, because he isn't one-on-one competing with him.
0: Right.
10: I mean, that's just not, you know, it made it sound like, oh, we're competing for this last spot or who's going to be the number one guy or whatever, but that's not the case.
0: Yeah, because really that'd be more of a question for like Elikai Emanuel or Chimray DK than it is Wandell Robinson, because when Wandell Robinson got $17 million per year,
10: because
0: he's secured his spot.
10: Yeah, he could have just said, well, I mean, I got paid, so, you know,
0: yeah,
10: you know, it is what it is. I mean, I may lead the team in receptions, and he may at times lead the team on game day with receptions.
0: Right.
10: I mean, so
0: because he also he even mentions, like, well, Malik Nabers, same thing. Like, didn't really, he still got 140 targets each season after Malik Nabers got drafted. So it doesn't really affect him in the sense that I feel like the question was being asked, but I felt like we got a little bit of a glimpse. But I wish, again, got maybe a further glimpse or further expanded upon what he was talking about.
10: Yeah, I think that's what he was talking about. I mean, because they're not competing against one another, but as a group and receiver, which is a little different, is you're kind of competing on, oh, how you ran that route or how you got open and now can I, you know, usurp you and running my route versus the same guy and those things.
0: Yeah. But
10: more in fun and jest and competition.
0: Yeah.
10: Not necessary to have a spot.
0: I did like his presser. Not too much to glean from it, but, you know, a few good things and and then some good insight into the player himself.
10: Yeah. Well, he seems like a really good, solid guy.
0: Yeah.
10: Really sharp guy. If he runs route as quick as I think he does, I don't know if he maybe they'll talk his route running.
0: Well, we got get all these option routes, so you got to make sure that him and Cam Ward get on the same page about all those option routes.
9: And if they do,
0: then now we're cooking with gas. It's really hard not to get excited. I know it's OTAs and everybody's good.
10: Are you
0: good.
10: Trying to boldly predict one interception for them not being on the same page?
0: I don't know. I don't know.
10: This is what stood out. Really, the whole time, I forgot completely that him and Will Levis played together one year. I forgot.
0: Yeah, because it was that first year that he started.
10: It was his, no, but that was actually Will Levis's right first year ever starting.
0: Yeah, yeah. Oh,
10: Not just at Kentucky. Yeah. That was his first time, I think, starting, you know, because they named him starter, and it was supposed to be in a battle, but they named it pretty early when he got there, too. I remember this.
0: That's right. He looks like a pro-level quarterback now.
10: Yeah, uh-huh. You heard that.
0: I heard that.
10: That meant he looked pretty dang good.
0: He looks pretty good.
10: Compared to when he started that one time, he's a little bit different now.
9: Except Callahan's gone, now I can play now. We're keeping it 100.
0: All right, coming up next, let's switch gears and talk about some things that we didn't get to yesterday from Robert Saleh's press conference, including something that he says he's going to do as of right now in preseason, I think that we all three agree that he should do. 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
17: In recent years, scientists have really dialed up the urgency to understand PFAS, sometimes referred to as forever chemicals because of how long they take to break down. The latest study found these chemicals may be aging men in their 50s and 60s a bit faster than men who are younger or older or women of any age. Experts we talked to said the accumulation of PFAS may lower testosterone levels in men, impair sperm quality, and increase risks of testicular and kidney cancer. Women, it seems, just seem to be able to clear PFAS faster. Now, whether you're a man or a woman, trying to limit your exposure is a great idea. 3 ways to do that. Filter your drinking water. Don't use non-stick cookware like Teflon, and avoid fast food packaging, which are sometimes coated with these chemicals. I'm Dr. Sanjay Gupta, helping you live a better life.
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9: Good afternoon. Live from the Circa Sports at the Mint Kentucky Downs Studio, I'm Ross Johnston. The Knicks took a 2-0 series lead over the Cavs last night in the Eastern Conference Finals, winning 109-93. Josh Hart led the way with 26 points. They will play Game 3 in Cleveland tomorrow night. And tonight, the Spurs host the Thunder in Game 3 of the Western Conference Finals. The series is tied at 1 apiece, and tip-off is at 7:30 on NBC. In NFL news, the Rams agreed to a one-year $55 million extension with reigning MVP quarterback Matthew Stafford. Stafford turns 39 next season and threw for 4,700 yards with 46 touchdowns last year. Lastly, in some unfortunate news, NASCAR legend Kyle Busch passed away yesterday at the age of 41. Over his 24-year career, Busch picked up 63 Cup Series wins, 102 Xfinity Series wins, and 69 Truck Series wins. 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

0: 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And something that we've kind of all talked about, we talked about extensively heading into last year's preseason games, but we've kind of wondered, what does Robert Saleh think about preseason? How's he going to set it all up? How much are the starters going to play? I mean, you have four quarterbacks. Obviously, you don't need to see a lot about Mitchell Trubisky in the preseason. You got Hendon Hooker, Will Levis, Cam Ward, all need to play. We talked about the offensive line and how much the preseason playing time means for them. So he was asked by PK about what's their philosophy on playing starters in preseason now. We all know this is way too early to really say anything in concrete, but he did give a pretty good insight into what maybe his philosophy is. Here's what Robert Saleh had to say.
1: As of now, and subject to change like everything else, we're playing in all three games.
0: We're playing in all three games. Subject to change, but we're playing in all three games. And that's really how it needs to be. Now, what wasn't said is how much will they be playing in all three games.
2: Right.
0: But at least a good sign that they will be playing at some form or capacity in all three games.
2: Yeah, I'm a big proponent of that, especially the way things are set up with not a lot of contact, even with the inner squad scrimmages versus other teams. That's not like live. So I've been saying the last couple years that I think guys should play. And really, I kind of learned a lot there with Andy Reid, because he's a big proponent, as you'll see probably Mahomes, if he's healthy, he'll play. And he plays usually a lot in the preseason. Because the only way you can really see and identify what you need to work on, even as a veteran, is to play. As much as when I was playing, I felt like I still wanted to play every preseason game. Some games you just knew that, especially then it was four, so you knew you was only going to play like 10 reps or a first series or something like that. But you still need to make sure that you're in the flow and the rhythm of the game, that you've improved or you're still the same as you were the year before. If not, you will get usurped and you will lose your job. So that's the only way coaches can evaluate. And so you have to play. And football is just a different animal. You have to go out there and have contact. The linemen must have contact to be successful because that's what they do. So that's why it takes them a little bit of time to rev up. So I would try to give as much contact as possible. Unfortunately, that risks injury.
0: Right.
2: And maybe that's why he said he want to have it out, because maybe some guys are nicked up and they don't play, especially veteran, is going to make the team. So, you want it out there because you don't want to be held to, I said this.
0: And I'm about to say, the media will hold you to it.
2: So I just think you got to play now in today's game. Even if it's just for a quarter, it means something. But some people say, well, it's just a quarter, and then he gets injured in a meaningless game. Guess what? How else is he going to get prepared? So you're caught in the middle of this as a coach. It's a tough call, but you just got to live with your decision and say, hey, get ready. And if he gets injured, hopefully we got someone who can –

0: So now, even with the 10 pounds loss, I still felt like I saw a tone even through his long sleeve shirt.
1: Because didn't you say something when he got like up about his broad shoulders?
0: I said, dang, man, he got some traps now.
2: Yeah.
0: So we could say that he lost 10 pounds, but he may look bigger.
2: Right.
0: And so I think he's just trying to, you know, figure out ways to better take care of his body and durability. And it starts creating these habits that maybe he could get away with in college.
2: Yeah.
0: Eating some cookies at, you know, 11 o'clock at night while he's watching the video games and everybody's streaming and he's talking to him and everything.
2: Yeah.
0: You know, so now you don't do that and you snack on healthier things. Maybe you take a protein shake. Maybe you put some creatine in there. Maybe you do whatever. Just long as I had a seed oil. Nah, just kidding.
2: Yeah, no seed oils.
0: You know, that's kind of more so how I see it. But, you know, typically quarterbacks have to have a little bit of extra padding.
2: Yeah.
0: Getting hit. You know, nobody, you know, the ball's gone and they're still getting hit, you know. So, you know, people don't realize that they're taking hits even when they don't have the ball. So,
2: well, that reminds me, Jackson Dart, yesterday I saw this stat while I was out to eat.
0: What did Mr. Dart say?
2: And he didn't say it, but they showed this. I had to take a picture of it because I was like, man, that's a wild stat. And, oh man, where is it?
0: Oh.
2: My wife literally saw me take a picture of this yesterday, but he had been hit 134 times last year. Just last year, Jackson Dart.
0: Even outside of scrambling?
2: Yeah. I mean, I think that includes the scrambling and everybody, but 134 times last year, Jackson Dart.
0: And he missed a lot of games.
2: Yeah.
3: Well, and that's the thing. How much is he contributing to that as well?
0: Right, yeah.
3: We know his running style.
0: Yeah. Mm-hmm. Yeah,
2: so I literally took a picture of that. I do not like this iPhone.
0: You know, he has to do a better job of taking care of himself. I like it the other way where we're saying, Cam, we need you to run a little bit more. See, I like it going that way.
2: 146 hits taken since 2025 week 4 for Jackson Dart. 146 hits. Now, obviously, some of that includes just being tackled on runs, but that is kind of that. Right there, when I saw that, I was like, I scrambled for my phone to take a picture because I didn't want it to get off the screen of ESPN. That seems insane.
0: He can't. Yeah, they can't keep that up.
3: It ain't sustainable for sure.
2: Yeah, no.
0: Definitely not, man. He was Stanford not for long, real quick. He'll be out in 5 years.
2: And so I just, you know, to your point, I think reconfigure is a good word.
0: Yeah.
2: A lot of people have said, well, this means that he'll be able to run the ball more, Cam Ward. And I'm like, I don't know if this technically, this doesn't change who he is as a passer. Yeah.
0: I mean, he may be a little lighter on his feet.
2: Yeah.
0: You know, as he did kind of mention, maybe I can move up in the pocket faster and things of that nature.
2: He didn't really talk about like sprinting downfield or anything. Uh-huh. And that's kind of what, maybe I'm misunderstanding what people are saying about this, but that's kind of been the reaction is, well, because Josh Allen, Jalen Hurts at Alabama, Daniel Jones, Jackson Dart, they all kind of run. And Cam Ward is kind of the guy that isn't really known for his running. But I was like, I don't think this losing weight has anything to do with him running, you know, quarterback keepers or whatever you want to call it, quarterback draws down the field for 20 yards. I think this is more about being more mobile in the pocket to make plays and avoid pressure.
0: Oh, I would definitely lean into that more so. I just think he wants to take better care of his body, you know. I mean, he didn't look like he spent a lot of time in the weight room.
2: I would agree with that.
0: And quarterbacks, let's say this, don't have to, but I sure know all the quarterbacks I know, boy, they could squat a house.
2: Yeah.
0: They could squat a house. Their legs.
2: Even Jalen Hurts can squat a house.
0: They were strong lower body.
2: Yeah.
0: And so we'll see if it benefits them. You know, you try different things sometimes, and sometimes it goes in a good route way, and, you know, it didn't work out, and... Yeah, So I picked up a lot of weight, you know, put on 15 pounds and it was all muscle. I felt like I couldn't even freaking change directions at all. I'm like, I got to get rid of this. See? So, I mean, you just don't know.
2: Everybody is different.
0: Different. Yeah. So he's tinkering with it. You know, they're supposed to have, you know, one of the better, you know, nutrition, you know, out there in the NFL. So we'll see if it works.
2: Let's go to the phone. 615-737-1045 is number. Let's go to Titanomics. Titanomics, you're on with Blaine and Zach.
4: Good afternoon, gentlemen.
0: Man,
4: I've done some research about the new stadium being turned 90-degree angle. Mm. Well, 90 degrees from how the current stadium is. And, man, I just find it interesting how, you know, it says, of course, it lowers the heat retention. Of course, it's going to be enclosed, so we don't really have to worry about the heat or the sun. But man, that sun was

0: crazy on at the current stadium, especially during the afternoon games. Mm. And then also the Nashville Skyline presentation. Like they say, it's really for the camera angles for national TV, premium seating views, event presentation, arrival experience from downtown, wind flow into the bowl, the kicking conditions, of course, but, like, also traffic and crowd flow. Man, I just find it interesting that they took that into account, just even just rotating it 90 degrees. And I believe that the touchdowns are going to be north and south instead of east and west. Blaine, can you speak to that any? Like, does that even matter to players on the field?
1: Thanks, Dynamics.
2: Yeah, that's good. So I have no idea.
1: I'm sure the sun probably matters the most in an outdoor stadium, right? Like, I mean, I know that sitting on the away side a few times, you easily get sunburned on.
3: It was almost a home field advantage a little bit. That
1: yeah,
3: sun
1: it was a little bit.
2: Yeah, through my experience there playing in the stadium, I could say the only thing as a player that would bother you is, especially when the old, I guess, Dallas statement is like when the roof is partly open and then it goes from shade to light. And it hits the field. Let's say half the field is shade and the other half is light.
1: And that also sucks for TV.
2: You can't track the ball as well. You see it, but it's just – that's the only thing I can think of. I mean, really, to be honest.
3: Worst,
2: as players, I don't think we're kind of thinking on that line like, the fans. Oh, this side is – you could see it. Oh, that side is shady. That's I got all the sun over there. But that's not how it is affecting us on the field. It's still hitting us.
1: Yeah.
2: So I don't know if east, west, or north, south. I don't know. That is real interesting because I'm sure some people have some things in the way and why they did that.
1: Yeah, well, engineering, it makes sense. All the reasons that Titanomics gave, engineering makes sense. Okay, for whatever reason, it helps with eliminating the heat retention that is caused. Because, listen, even if it's indoors, you got to think about how much is the air conditioning systems indoors working, right? Like how hard it's working. Like I know my air conditioning works really hard in these Tennessee summers for my little house. I couldn't imagine for that. So if you can get away with engineering something that helps with that, that just helps, that's not nothing that fans think about or players think about, but these engineers think about.
2: Oh yeah.
1: And I love that I didn't even think about it, but going north to south and putting it like it did, opposite or I guess you'd say perpendicular to the current stadium does give you a better view of downtown from a tailgating.
2: But I wonder if they did that because that hotel is right there.
1: Could be. Could be.
2: Right there.
3: Yeah.
2: Kind of is a kind of an eyesore there. And so they kind of, I don't know.
1: Yeah.
3: Maybe best way to fit parking around in the future, too.
1: Yeah.
3: I was going to say the only stadium thing I can think of in the NFL, and I might be missing one, but it affects both teams, is Dallas.
1: Yeah.
3: Because when they play in the afternoon, that sun is shining straight through to one side of the field.
1: But do you see what FIFA's doing? FIFA's having some World Cup games at Dallas. They're putting up curtains. I'm not even joking. That is not a joke. They are literally putting up curtains because of the sun issue.
2: Yeah.
1: And that's a stadium where the engineer didn't think everything through.
2: Yeah.
1: And that happens.
3: They don't take any BS in FIFA.
2: I got beat on a couple passes, man. I'm like, oh, there it is. Yeah, nope, it's over there. Crap.
1: Remember the scoreboard being so low? That was a big issue when that stadium first opened, too. Then now it's the sun creeping in and everything. Always something over there in Dallas. All right, coming up next, we're going to go to Rick and Franklin. We're going to talk Tennessee Titans' best and worst offseason moves, according to ESPN. And Fox Sports also put out a list of supporting cast for quarterbacks, including offensive line. Where do the Titans rank? We'll tell you that as well. This is Cover 2 with Blaine Bishop and Zach Lyons here on 104.5. 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
20: There's something I'd like to talk to you about today, something that's been circulating on the internet that's become a real problem. Deep fake videos of me endorsing products that I've never even heard of and I have no relationship with whatsoever. Let me tell you clearly, these videos are scams. They are designed to take your money. Now, a couple things you should keep in mind. If something sounds too good to be true, it probably is. When you look at these videos, if they don't seem natural, if there's something off about them, the audio or the video, it's probably AI generated. And if you come across something that does pique your interest, see if you can find evidence of it from other sources. I promise you this, if I discover something incredible that you need to know about, I'm going to talk about it somewhere that you can easily find, not on some shady social media site. I'm Dr. Sanjay Gupta, helping you live a better life.

0: 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We'll talk more Tennessee Titans the rest of this hour. But first, let's go to Rick and Franklin. Rick, you're on with Blaine and Zach.
1: Hey, guys. Thanks for taking my call. And Blaine, I got to tell you, buddy, you got me pretty wound up on a wide receiver room. I mean, I've never heard you so excited.
2: I know, man.
1: About any of our guys.
2: I want to pinch myself.
1: Yeah. I know. And I'll tell you, if I have to hear that type of enthusiasm, there's nobody in the world that I would take more seriously than you, buddy. And so that's one thing. Now, number two, I think we're going to have a better than adequate running game.
2: Mm-hmm.
1: And I have a lot of faith in our quarterback. I really do. And so we sort of get back to the offensive line. And I know you guys are going to talk about it as soon as I hang up.
2: Yeah.
1: But it seems like there's still a little bit of concern. And so my question is, between now and training camp, is it possible to get like a quality guy in there with some experience? Or if somebody's got one, they don't want to let him loose. So I'll hang up now. And I love this show dearly, and you guys are the best.
2: Well, appreciate that, Rick. Thanks for calling in.
0: Yeah, I appreciate it. And, yeah, it really is hard to not get excited when we start talking about these players and the
2: wide receiver room. Yeah. It may be from top to bottom.
0: I don't think there is. I think it is.
2: Man, I don't know, man. We shall see. But talk a little bit about the O-line, and I know that's kind of a little more in your wheelhouse, because I know I'm nervous about the center position, because I feel like that's valuable just on the brain side of it, and, you know, running the offensive line and staying in tune with the quarterback. But there may be some guys that may get cut that is tough unless they know the system and the scheme. But if it's a guy that's a high-priced guy and he's still got some juice, they have to entertain it based off where they're at. Now, if they like where they're at come the end of training camp, I think they may just hold the fort and just go with the young guys and the veterans they already signed on the one-year deal.
0: Yeah, it will be interesting, right? Because if you look at the Giants, they spent some money on Daniel Falele from the Baltimore Ravens at guard, but they also drafted Francis Malinoa. And the projection is that Francis Malinoa is going to play right guard, which means that they kind of doubled down on a position of right guard. So there may be, obviously, Francis Malinoa is not going to get cut, but what if Daniel Falele does?
2: Mm-hmm.
0: Now, Jermaine Illuminor is the right tackle. Okay, Evan Neal is kind of the odd man out on this right side as well. So that's a guy that is, I'm looking at the Giants in particular, because these are guys that have familiarity.
2: Yeah, that's where you go.
0: And Evan Neal right now is kind of wild when you think about it. Former first round draft pick, Evan Neal.
2: Really?
0: He is listed on the depth chart over at Our Lads, which keeps up with depth chart, a running depth chart for every team.
2: Well, what is that called again?
0: OurLads.com.
2: Lads.
0: L-A-D-S.
2: Okay.
0: And it's Francis Malinoa, number one right guard. Number two right guard, Daniel Falele. And the number three right guard is Evan Neal. So he's he just re-signed with the Giants, but he's all the way in the back. We know that Jermaine Illuminor.
2: Did they have a typo?
0: I don't think so, because that's really how it goes. Now, I will say this. They have former Tennessee Titans guard Aaron Stinney over at left guard. So maybe one of these guys ends up over being the left guard backup.
2: Okay.
0: Right? Like, I mean,
2: sometimes somebody's not paying attention.
0: Yeah.
2: And then they just, yeah.
0: And so it will be interesting to like watch a team like this. They drafted J.C. Davis, who is a project tackle. They have Marcus Imbau that they drafted last year, who was also a project tackle, developing behind Jermaine Illuminor and Andrew Thomas. Now, the Tennessee Titans don't need a tackle, but when you start looking at this kind of a crowded offensive line room, and someone more than likely good is going to get cut.
2: Maybe.
0: But you need to be looking at the teams that are cut because they have too many good offensive linemen. Mm-hmm. That's a lot of depth there. And not every team has a lot of depth. So sometimes when these teams cut someone, they're likely not going to be an improvement over what you got. That's kind of the biggest thing about cut down days, is that guys that really make an impact typically do not get cut. You may have one or two surprises, but typically they don't get cut on roster cutdown day. There's still Kevin Zeitler still out there, Graham Glasgow's still out there, but are they fits? Do they even want to be here on Tennessee Titans team? There's Ethan Pochick, who played for the Cleveland Browns and Seattle Seahawks, who's also center. There are upgrades available right now. But right now, these teams are in the finding out phase of what they got.
2: Well, the Titans are, for sure.
0: Yeah, Titans are, too. Uh-huh. What do we have?
2: Yeah.
0: Who, and this can go for any position. Who they are, what do we have, who's going to win, who's actually putting in the work, how do they go through the OTAs, how are they handling the install each and every day?
2: Well, my best guess is I think the best case scenario is that they stick with the guys they got, and that means that they like them.
0: Yeah.
2: And that they did play up to par, whether it's the rookie who usurped, a veteran guy with a one-year deal, or we stick with the veteran guy. Because the reason why I say that, and I'm just big on this, and it's just me personally, especially the offensive line, I like cohesiveness.
0: Yeah.
2: I really do. I think I value that a little bit more than a guy that got cut. And he's a little bit better, but he doesn't know our scheme system. He hasn't been in our training camp. He hasn't been in our OTAs. And I just don't know. And we are a young team. And we're trying to grow together. Let's ride with these young guys and the guys we brought in here that we believe in. And let's go. And let's see where we go. And now, if something happens. And then also, if you wait after the season starts, you can sign a veteran. And then you don't have to guarantee his money. You can cut him after 3 weeks if you decide still to go in a different direction. So now you're competing with everybody else to pick up a guy. I just don't think plugging a guy in once you start training camp, unless you have some injuries, is the way to go where they're at in this situation with a young team.
0: And to your point, when we're talking about messing with offensive line chemistry, we're talking about Labor Day weekend is typically when the cutdown day is. And that's typically when it is. And then you turn around and then you play a game almost the following week. Well, that's not a lot of time to plug in this new guy that may or may not be as good as what you already got. Right. And typically, I err on the side of caution of they're probably not as good as what you got. Now, they may be better than the depth that you got at that position. But probably by that point in time, not your starters, unless there's some real big surprise cut or something like that. Mm-hmm. And now, sometimes that can happen in June.
2: Mm-hmm. After June 1st. I would be open to that.
0: And that's maybe a day that we could talk about bringing a guy in if someone really good gets cut that we're surprised about. But typically the guys that get cut in or near September, end of August, near September, aren't going to be better than what you got.
2: Nah. And then he talked about, the quarterback? I forgot what he said about the quarterback. But I would say this. I do want to see some growth from Cam Ward.
0: Oh, yeah.
2: And I'm not going to go with this, it's a new scheme system. No. That's not how I operate, because if he puts in this time and the work, that shouldn't matter. What matters really is he gets chemistry and everybody staying on the same page as wide receivers and tight ends and running backs. So I want to see some growth on not holding on to the football. Don't play hero ball. And sometimes you have to live for another day. And I'm talking about during a game. You know, sometimes you have to concede. Everybody, I always use Peyton Manning. Sometimes he would just fall down. You'd be like, "Wow, man, why did he fall down?" Well, guess what? He said, "They got me."
0: Yeah.
2: Guess what?
0: And I didn't have to take a hit.
2: I'm going to get you the next time, though.
0: Yeah.
2: You will not get me the next time. So you got to learn how to live for another day and then step up when needed, when you need that critical drive to make those plays. Because I believe he can do it. I just want to see him do it. Do you know how much with a young team, if they do that early in the season, you know, first three games, and they make a comeback and he drives them down to win the game?
0: Oh, that changes a lot for that locker room.
2: Oh, my gosh, man. You will see me light up like a light bulb. You think I'm positive now. Man, I will be, oh, man.
0: They'll be talking 11 wins.
2: I'll be hollering, "We're going to make the playoffs, man. What are you talking about, man? We ready."
0: And Ross is going to be like, "Welcome on the train."
2: Yeah, because you have to have some ebbs and flows.
0: Yeah.
2: And I'm going to say ebbs and flows. That means some failures along the way to build that, I call it calluses, to withstand a rally by another team, and you start making plays when you need them, offense or defense or even special teams. And that just starts happening, and you don't even know why, because they have had 2 years of calluses. And now if you get enough talent and you bring it all together with the right coaching staff, woo, there it goes. It'll just be like the stock market. It'll fly. Yep.
0: Well, you
2: high.
0: Saw it with Drake May and everybody mm-hmm. last year. The New England Patriots. You've seen it with the Texans. You've seen it with the Commanders and all kinds of different situations around those big jumps. Uh-huh. But a big jump is possible with the right quarterback, the right buy-in, and everything else. I was about to go to the phone to the guy that was going to call in and talk about Gunnar Helm, but since he just hung up, I guess his boss walked in. You were talking about kind of mastering the mundane is kind of how it's been put. Mm-hmm. Peter Skoronski said that about Cam Ward yesterday.
2: What did he say? So we missed that part, didn't we?
0: No, I got that one because I got that wrote down on my notes.
2: We heard it live?
0: I don't know if we heard it live. About. It may have been actually during your live read. I'd plugged in my headphone to my laptop, and it may have been during your live read. But someone asked something to the effect of, where have you seen Ward jump in year two, or where does he need to jump in year two, I think was the question. Uh-huh. And he said the talent and leadership's already there.
2: Mm-hmm.
0: It's about consistency and learning how to be okay with the everyday boring play. And I do think that was something that was preached about from last year from that entire staff. Now, take it or leave it. I know a lot of people don't like that staff, but they're still professional football coaches. Mm-hmm. So they do know something about the game of football mm-hmm. and quarterback play. And they talked a lot about 80% of quarterback play, I think is what Brian Callen said, 80% of quarterback play is boring.
2: Oh, well, I'm going to say this. If a rookie asks me a question about what advice could you give them? And I'm not even talking about just quarterback.
0: Yeah.
2: I'm talking about every position. And I think with this generation, I think they get bored. Here's why I say that is, master the fundamentals.
0: Yeah.
2: Master them. Where it's just a second thought. Right when you think you mastered it, you didn't.
0: Mm.
2: Master them.
0: Yeah.
2: And because that's what's going to carry you when you get in these tough situations. Then start doing all that other stuff. Master the fundamentals. Of to be successful in the NFL. And see, I think a lot of guys have, you know, once you get in the league, you've really won by, you're just much talented than everybody else.
0: Right? Yeah.
2: You're just better than them. Well, when you get into the league, you find out that, hey, man, these dudes are pretty good too, man. This guy's just as good as me, except he mastered the fundamentals. He understands how to attack me. What other guys in college did, it's going to be a whole awakening. Even Tate's going to go through this.
0: Yeah.
2: So I just want to see if we're going to see this jump from Cam Ward, not only in between the years, but also just how he goes about his business in game. It's just a little bit of a tweak that you can't be hero all the time.
0: Right.
2: Let the players be the hero. You just be the facilitator.
0: Yep.
2: Just get them the ball. Let them do the work.
0: I mean, that's something that we didn't really, I feel like, see enough of last year. Now, listen, the times that he did do it, sometimes he was let down by his receivers,
2: yeah,
0: right?
2: That's true. No, sometimes it did work, but I mean, you know, but in reality, that's not how you're going to win games.
0: No, no. You got to be able to do that 80%, you know, and master it. And that's what, you know, I think that's kind of like, I'll use Baker Mayfield or Jordan Love or mm-hmm. those guys as an example. They're really good quarterbacks. But there's a lot of times where they didn't really master everything that is in the game, and that's what separates them from a Joe Burrow or a Patrick Mahomes. Mm-hmm. Not just talent, it's them. Those guys that I just named master the fundamentals.
2: Yeah,
0: they know that they are not going to win every time that they throw the ball, and there's going to be mistakes and stuff like that, but they keep a level head and everything, and Cam Ward can keep a level head. It's just that, how often is he trying to reach for that home run hero ball moment?
2: Right. And when I say that, I'm also, let's say example is, you got the deep, you got the mid-range, and you got the short dump off. And it's 3rd and 5, you feel the heat, and you want to sling it deep because you see him open. Well, sometimes you just got to take that dump off because we need to keep this drive alive.
0: Yeah.
2: Because if you miss on this throw, that you're
0: which
2: fading
0: is a low
2: away,
0: percentage throw.
2: Right. See, that is it's really minute, but it's really big. At the same time, that is what I'm talking about when I'm talking about hero ball.
0: Yeah.
2: Like, yeah, okay, you could have got away with that in college, but not the pro. Take what they're giving you.
0: Yep. Yep. I love it. I love it. All right, coming up next, let's talk about where the supporting cast around Cam Ward ranks in the NFL, according to Fox Sports. 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

0: 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We'll be off on Memorial Day. Ross is going to put together a best of for Monday, so can't wait to see what he chooses for the best of. What you got on tap on Monday, just in case people missed it maybe throughout the week?
1: I think the first two segments of yesterday's show, actually.
0: All right, there you go. Blaine's looking at you like,
2: How did you make that decision?
1: OTAs. What's going on lately that we can talk about?
2: He just kept it simple.
1: Yeah.
2: You're mastering the fundamentals.
0: Mastering the fundamentals.
1: All that OTA talk, man. If anybody's in the car on Monday, they can listen to it again.
2: Great choice.
0: He's learning to walk before he can run, Blaine.
2: Yeah.
0: I like it. All right. So earlier this week, Ralph Vacciano of Fox Sports.
2: That's better you than me.
0: Yeah, for sure. He put out quarterbacks and their supporting cast. So which quarterbacks in the NFL have the best supporting cast? And he ranked them from 32, which is worst, all the way to 1. Where do you and this includes the offensive line, tight ends, running backs, and wide receivers.
2: The offensive line may put us down.
0: So where do you think the Tennessee Titans ranked in this listing?
2: I'm going to go 13.
0: Okay.
1: It's optimistic.
0: They are very optimistic.
2: Well, because the offensive line was that bad?
0: 29th in the NFL.
2: That's BS.
0: I am with you. I am a little surprised by the entirety of this room. Because here's who they got behind them. Miami comes in at 32. Totally understandable. They really kind of screwed Malik Willis. The Cleveland Browns are 31. The Las Vegas Raiders are 30th. The Tennessee Titans are 29th. And when I kind of go...
2: Did they go give us an explanation?
0: They did. The Titans added some weapons for Cam Ward in the offseason, but that's not really the problem. I wouldn't put my quarterback behind that offensive line, scout told me.
2: Dang it.
0: It was bad last season, and now it might be worse. Been trying to tell y'all. The signings of center Austin Slotman and guard Cordell Volson probably weren't enough to fix a unit that gave up 55 sacks last season, but their other additions were better. Drafting Carnell Tate, number 4, gives them a potential number 1 wide receiver, and even though Wandell Robinson is 5'8", he's productive and fits perfectly in new offensive coordinator Brian Daboll's scheme. Daboll can probably lean on his Giants years to figure out how to get the most out of its running backs. Tony Pollard, Tajay Spears, did not mention Nicholas Singleton. Despite the line issues, Dabes has always had a brilliant offensive mind, one scout told me. He's a really underrated play caller. He'll get the most out of that group. I just don't know if there's much there. So the offensive line has really dinged the Tennessee Titans in these rankings. I mean, the Commanders have 31-year-old Terry McLaurin and Chigakonkwo. And they're ahead of the Tennessee Titans. I mean, they signed Rashad White. They have, you know, Bill Krosky, Mayor, but they have a play caller, because play callers are also taken into account, that's never called plays. David Blau.
2: Blau
0: has been an assistant for 2 seasons, never called plays before, just like Sean Mannion. But they're ranked higher. The New York Jets. Yeah, I think Garrett Wilson and Breece Hall are better than probably whatever you got on your team right now. That feels like that's about it. I mean, maybe Frank Reich's a plus. We don't really know. He hasn't coached in a while.
2: Who's the offensive line? They got a good offensive line.
0: They got a pretty good offensive line. And they have Omar Cooper and Kenyon Sadiq, but we don't know what those guys are.
2: Well, just like ours, but okay.
0: Yeah.
2: I'll go with, you know.
0: Texans, they don't have a really good offensive line. They tinkered again with the offensive line.
2: They drafted a guy from Georgia Tech. I remember that.
0: Yeah, they did. Because the Titans were trying to trade up for him. Now they're saying that Keelan Rutledge may not even start. And they drafted him in the first round, Blaine. And I don't know what they're doing in Houston, but I'm glad they're doing it.
1: Didn't they lose it? They lost Titus Howard.
0: Yeah.
1: They lost Titus Howard and someone else, I feel like, in the offseason.
0: Yeah, I mean, let's look at their Texans depth chart real quick on the offensive line.
1: And
0: their running backs are fine, David Montgomery and Woody Marks, but I would take our running back room over that running back room.
1: That's what C.J. Stroud needs, less protection up front.
0: So they have Ariante Ursary, who's in his second year, second round pick. He'll be playing left tackle. Then you have Wyatt Teller that they signed at left guard. I think he's, what, 34, 35, something like that. Now, they have Keelan Rutledge on this list starting at center, but people don't think that he's going to start. It could
2: at
0: be
2: center.
0: Yeah, at center. It'd be Jake Andrews maybe at center, which is what kind of people are talking about right now. We'll see. Long offseason. But it could be Keelan Rutledge, rookie, who didn't play.
2: But he played guard.
0: He played guard.
2: Yeah.
0: Now playing center. Ed Ingram at right guard, who just got an extension. He played pretty well. Then Braden Smith, who they signed at right tackle. So it's not a bad group, but it's a kind of a weird group when you start putting all the pieces together.
1: It's like a makeshift group.
0: Yeah, it's a very much a makeshift group.
2: Well, that's what our group is.
0: Yeah.
2: Well, I mean, we got Moore Jr., Skoronski, and Latham. Now, only one is consistent is Skoronski.
0: Yeah.
2: I am just, it is what it is. Regardless of Latham had injury issues and Moore just couldn't be Moore against elite players.
0: Yeah.
2: So, and then you plug it in some wily vets at center and guard? Or will the rookies be the starters from the jump? I mean, when the season starts.
0: Yeah, I find it very odd that, like, I loved some Keelan Rutledge. And I'm not trying to backtrack the Keelan Rutledge. I never thought he was a first-round pick.
2: No, I would agree with that.
0: And so they, and I know the Titans were trying to trade up for him. And this isn't sour grapes that Keelan Rutledge isn't on the Tennessee Titans.
2: Not in the first round, though.
0: Yeah, not in the first. They tried to trade up for him. That was the, Aaron Wilson reported that. They tried to trade up to get Keelan Rutledge, and that's kind of why the Texans went ahead and drafted him.
2: What pick was it?
0: 28, if I'm not mistaken.
2: What pick was four?
0: 31.
2: Maybe they were trying to, they just okey-doked the Texans.
0: Maybe. Maybe they were trying to say that we're taking Keelan Rutledge, but they really want to take Kelder Falk, because maybe they thought, I get you.
2: That kid didn't play that game. I don't know. I'm just.
0: He was 26?
1: Yeah, 26.
0: The 26th overall pick. But I'm also don't know if I'd start him at center. Because that's a new position you're teaching him, and they may not start him, but he's also a first round pick. Feels like you kind of have to start a first round pick on the offensive line. But
2: yeah, I thought he was, or at least I would have took him in second round. Now, I can't say he fits the mold of what the offensive line, like they like him. He is mean, nasty, and he takes you to the ground.
0: Right.
2: And now he had a little bit of trouble with guys in space, you know, like Jeffrey Simmons. He would have, you know, everybody's having trouble, but I'm talking about the okie dokies and all that, and then handover. He had problems with movement.
0: Yeah. I don't know. I feel that 29 is a little bit low. Now, I felt like 13 was a little bit high, but
2: okay.
0: I do think
2: I didn't take into account as much. I thought when I first heard you, I thought it meant just the skill guys.
0: Yeah, but even if you take in the offensive line, but you're also taking in play calling. And to me, Brian Daboll's one of the best play callers in the NFL. So, like, that. I don't know. I
2: feel like
0: the
2: line really drags them down.
0: I don't know if it really should. And listen, you guys know I'm not a big proponent of how this offensive line currently looks, but I also don't think it should be the anchor that it seems like it is in these rankings.
2: What's the old line? Wycott, what's his name?
0: Carmen Brasillo. Wycott is defense line.
2: Yeah, okay. So he is going to be the linchpin. We're going to see because he's done great with less.
0: Yeah.
2: Mid-round guys end up starting and being solid.
0: Yeah.
2: And if he can just get that out of the center and the guard, and everybody else play up to better than they did last year.
0: I don't think it's – listen, and I know it's a low bar. I mean, to
2: – Stop saying that.
0: I mean, I'm not saying – listen, I'm not saying this. I'm not saying it can't get worse because it can always get worse.
2: I know. I said that before, too.
0: But I am saying that it is such a low bar that if they can't clear last year by a considerable visible margin, like we see it on the field, that they have gotten exponentially better, something went desperately and wildly wrong on this team.
2: So Slater starts at guard for me. Remember, that's what I said, but that means I'm going to be wrong. But who is going to be the center?
0: Slotman. There's no doubt in my mind.
1: That's more of a lock than guard.
0: Yeah, I do think Slotman is a lock. I am willing to think that Volson, even Carmona, and Slater can be the right guard starter.
2: Gotcha.
0: I think it's a lot closer than – I think Slotman all day.
2: Gotcha.
0: Now – does that mean that if someone gets cut, that they're not going to go after him? Probably not, but I would say that right now as it sits in
2: Krug in the backup, you know, guessing on beginning of the season at center.
0: He's just like Corey Levin was. I mean, right? Because, similar. He's probably, I think, started more. I have to double check that, but I think he's probably started more. Well, but, I mean, he's kind of a Corey Levin kind of guy.
2: Well, I mean, Corey Levin, it was just the NFL Corey Levin compared to Cooley to college.
0: Right. Yeah. There you go. All right. That will do it for us. You guys have a fun Memorial Day weekend. 3HL's up next. This is Cover 2 with Blaine Bishop and Zach Lyons here on 104.5 The Zone. And in the meantime.
2: And in between time. 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
4: A better life with Dr. Sanjay Gupta.
5: In recent years, scientists have really dialed up the urgency to understand PFAS, sometimes referred to as forever chemicals because of how long they take to break down. The latest study found these chemicals may be aging men in their 50s and 60s a bit faster than men who are younger or older or women of any age. Experts we talked to said the accumulation of PFAS may lower testosterone levels in men, impair sperm quality, and increase risks of testicular and kidney cancer. 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
11: 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I'm Joseph Bonanno, live from the 104.5 The Zone Circa Sports at the Mint Kentucky Downs Studios. In NFL news today, the Los Angeles Rams agreed to a one-year, $55 million extension with reigning MVP quarterback Matthew Stafford. Stafford turns 39 next season and threw for 4,700 yards with 46 touchdowns and 8 picks last year. He is now under contract for the next two seasons. Lady Vols softball currently underway in the Knoxville Super Regional in the postseason of the NCAA softball season. The Lady Vols currently lead Georgia 2-0 in game two in the top of the third inning. With a win today, Tennessee will advance to the Women's College World Series. The NBA playoffs continue tonight as the Spurs host the Thunder in Game 3 of the Western Conference Finals. The series tied at 1 apiece. Tip-off is at 7:30 on NBC. 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

0: The Zone. It's Friday, and we've made it, people.
1: We made it.
0: Come on, Babsy. Talk to the people.
1: Let's go. Happy Friday.
0: Lovely.
1: Memorial Day weekend.
0: Lovely. Lovely.
1: Appreciative of all those who have fought and served sacrificed for our freedoms.
0: Mm-hmm.
1: We wouldn't know what to do without you,
0: good people.
1: No doubt.
0: There'd be no grill firing up right now.
1: Most selfless act.
0: Absolutely.
1: That's for sure.
0: Definitely. Definitely. Zeph behind the glass. What up, Zeph?
1: What up, Zeph?
2: What up?
0: Man, guess what, Babs?
1: What up, our little Canadian?
0: Our little Canadian? Canadian, man. Y'all, we just put out on social media, too, on The Zone, the pictures that we took. Zeph wanted these pictures so bad. Zeph, what was you going to do with these pictures? You needed your pictures, dog. Were you sending them out to everybody or something?
2: No, I just wanted to see them.
0: Okay.
2: I knew where they were keeping them, so I went and pulled them.
0: Okay. Oh, you did that on your own.
2: Yeah.
0: Good job,
2: I didn't go ask for them. I just... Just hold on myself.
0: I'm cool with that. Well, good people, I'm in the building. Hey, I'm in the building. On this Friday, we got a great show lined up. It turned out to be action-packed. It wasn't at first.
1: No.
0: But it is now. It's going to be fun. Who we got starting us off, Babs?
1: 3:20 in our next segment. We've got Nick Suss.
0: Okay.
1: Who obviously covers the Titans heavily for mm-hmm. the Tennessean beat writer. I'm not sure. I don't think I've ever been here when we've had him on.
0: I think twice?
1: Yeah, I think I've usually been gone. So looking forward to having Nick on. He offers great perspective, and I always follow him on Twitter during practices and OTAs and press conferences and all the things. So looking forward to having Nick Suss on from the Tennessean Talk Titans. That is coming up in about 20 minutes. And former Titans wide receiver, return man, Moonshine. Martin Mariani at 4:20. I am interested to pick his brain on this wide receiving room.
0: Yep.
1: And then also, he is going to be one of the guys rotating mm-hmm. in as a sideline reporter. So we'll see see if he has any nerves.
0: What does it take for Martin Mariani? What's the over-under of games that it takes for him to run on the field?
1: Oh, God.
0: any moment.
1: 0.5.
0: You taking under?
1: I'm taking under. I'll give him 1.5 and I'm definitely going under. Yeah.
0: Yeah.
1: So he will be interesting to listen to on the sideline. Like, are we going to get a let's go? I mean, is he going to be like high energy down there? I don't know.
0: Yeah.
1: Is he going to be nervous?
0: No, you know what?
1: I don't think he's ever done anything like that. I mean, he's done radio, obviously. Yep. With us numerous mm-hmm. times and does a phenomenal job, but I don't think he's ever been in that position.
0: It's going to be interesting to get his take on what he's looking forward to.
1: Although I don't think any of the guys, Ben Jones has never done mm-hmm. that, but he's great on radio.
0: Yep.
1: Who else? Brad Hopkins has done a bunch. B-Hop has done a bunch of media stuff.
0: And Dice has done plenty of
1: media. Dice is like the smartest.
0: Yes, he'll figure it out.
1: Person ever. Yeah, so, you know.
0: Yeah.
1: That's going to be fun. Anyway, so looking forward to having him on. And then your guy.
0: My guy, man.
1: Florida Gator.
0: Patrick Young, man. Patrick Young would jump on Florida Gator. Played under Billy Donovan. Won the SEC. I think they went undefeated, if I'm not mistaken, in the SEC. Not many teams do that. I know the Kentucky team did it when
1: what year was that?
0: I think it was
1: for Patrick.
0: 12?
2: 2012?
0: 2012.
2: Because that was when he came back, right?
0: Mm-hmm.
1: Yes.
0: Yep. So
1: he also works for SEC Network.
0: That is correct. So it's going to be good to dig. And I want him to share a little bit of his story because everybody knows they see him on the network. And I always get questions and DMs like, is he in a wheelchair? Like, what happened? Mm-hmm. And he's great at sharing his story. So I think that'll be real cool. I've never heard
1: his story from him himself.
0: Oh, Babsy.
1: Yeah.
0: Yeah.
1: It was a car accident, right?
0: Yep. Mm-hmm. Yeah. It's crazy how things intertwine. I told the story on Savage. Ramon and Will this morning and kind of how doors open without you even knowing how the door got open. Mm-hmm. You know what I'm saying? Cause I was comparing it to Ramon being able to have this opportunity because Coach Mack had passed away, unfortunately, but that door kind of opened for him. The door I come to find out, I believe that door opened up because they were looking for an analyst. Because that accident had just happened before they saw us.
1: Yep, I remember that.
0: SEC Media Day. And I never knew about that.
1: Yeah.
0: I never knew about
1: that.
0: Well,
1: and they didn't know.
0: Yeah,
1: they didn't know exactly if he would be okay or ever be able to to come back. Yep. So
0: that kind of left a door open to audition. You know what I mean?
1: And then you got to really know him.
0: And then that's my guy.
1: He's awesome, huh?
0: That's my guy. Yeah, he always called me big bro. I'd be telling him, like, dog, don't call me big bro. That made me feel like I'm old.
1: Because you're old. Yeah. Exactly.
0: That's my guy, though. But that's going to be interesting. The reason we're having him on, Florida Gators, they did have Ruben Chinyelu come back. And that automatically puts them at the number one spot. They got their entire squad back from last year, including Thomas Houck, who was an All-American, Alex Condon, who was on the fringe, and Ruben Chinyelu, Boogie Flynn, Denzel Aberdeen transferring back from Kentucky. They got the whole screw, the bench and everything. So it's we can get a little insight on what's going on down in the swamp.
1: Yes. Yep. Tara Bell on our chat. Mayor on assignment, ? Yes, mm-hmm. He is. He will be back with us, I believe, Wednesday.
0: Yeah.
1: Next Wednesday. So he is he's taking care of some family and personal matters and on assignment, and he'll be back.
0: Babsy, how was your first day no school? How was this for you? Parents out there, what's your adjustment?
1: Oh, it's a hell of an adjustment. Now, I'll say this. We got to sleep in till like 8 a.m.
0: Ain't nothing like that.
1: And that was just the most glorious thing.
0: Nothing ever. Like it.
1: Like, Baby Babs didn't wake up till 8 a.m. I'm like, this is beautiful.
0: See, my body didn't even know how to respond to that. So I ended up waking up at like 7:30.
1: Yeah.
0: And I tried my best. I took a gummy last night. stayed up until about 12:30 or 1, thinking like, okay, I'll sleep on the end. I had my alarm set at 8 because I had some things I had to do, but I couldn't do it. Couldn't make it.
1: What is Daryl in the Borough talking about? Ramon and Will killed it with the 3HL voices.
0: Oh, so they impersonated Yorl and Zelf.
1: Oh, okay. Not me, right?
0: No, they no.
1: I'm like, I don't know.
0: Savage said, don't mess with Babs.
1: I'm kind of curious to see what they would do. Yeah.
0: And then he said he couldn't do me because, I mean, we sounded alike anyway.
1: Yeah,
0: like
1: that's
0: when
1: true.
0: You like,
2: was it good
1: when you guys
0: it was solid.
1: Get going? Yeah,
0: I didn't think Will
1: Bowling usually does okay at some impersonation. Okay.
0: Stuff. Here's what Mayo's was. It was. I could hear it a little bit, but it was still like because he started out imitating Coach Orgeron. They was talking about Coach O
1: Coach
0: getting hired back
1: being
0: at LSU.
1: Back.
0: Yeah,
1: I love
0: so
1: that. I told you I saw him in the airport randomly flying that. Back from Miami.
0: Yeah, so he was imitating him and. Savage was like, man, you sound like Mayo a little bit right there. So that's how they got into it. Then
2: What time is this at? I gotta go listen.
1: He's gonna go check it out.
0: All day, like all day, 7 o'clock hour, 8 o'clock hour. But then Hawk imitated you. But all he could imitate was when you say, we got Zeph behind the glass, and you say, what's up?
2: What's up?
0: Yeah. That's all he was trying to imitate. But
1: little higher pitch.
0: Yeah, a little higher pitch. Yeah. It's Babs got it. Hey, shout out, man. Shout out presented by your mama and them. Got to give a shout out to my elf, Emily and BG sliding through with the boys, my little nephews, brother Brooks and Bryson on their way to.
1: I tried to get them to stick around so that they could go on the radio. They're what are they? Almost
0: three?
1: 4 and 7.
0: Yeah, there you go.
1: Almost 4 and 7. They might be the cutest dang kids ever.
0: Yeah.
1: And I was like, oh, don't you want to hop on the radio? They were like, nope.
0: And that's what he came in as soon as I seen him in the parking lot.
1: Nope.
0: Uncle Slay, you going to put me on the radio? Yeah, sure. Come on.
1: Yeah.
0: Then he get in here and he's like.
1: That's like Baby Babs, though. She didn't want on when so we did. First put her in there. It's a little intimidating in this studio. You got all the cameras around and big microphones.
0: See that light go on in this.
1: Yes. It's always good to see them.
0: No question. Other than that, Babsy, what are we here now?
1: Topics. Well, it is Trash Talk Friday.
0: Gotta be Trash Talk Friday.
1: You are welcome to Trash Talk anybody you want. Yes. We'll hit more on Titans OTAs.
0: Yep.
1: We.

0: and up, you know, he was telling his team he needed the doctor, he needed health stuff or whatever. He had an awful cough and all of that. And then the 911 tapes coming out, saying that he was found unresponsive in the simulator in Concord, North Carolina, which is where they're all based. So, and then was struggling to breathe, coughing up blood.
1: Just while in the simulator?
0: Mm-hmm, like all of this. So, and then they rush him to the hospital. That's when we get the notice out from his family saying he will not race this weekend. He has a serious illness. And then,
1: That's crazy.
0: 7 hours later, he's gone.
1: That's wild.
0: Yeah. And, you know, as a parent, obviously, you look at those sweet kids who, you know, just 3 days ago, he celebrated his son's 11th birthday. And there's all this video of him the last time he danced with his daughter a couple of days ago, you know, and he has a funny, like, mask on and she's got her little princess dress on. And it just absolutely breaks your heart.
1: That's tough, man.
0: Yeah.
1: Yeah, that's a tough.
0: So sad, and it'll be interesting to see what all comes out of that. But obviously, thoughts and prayers out to his family, his wife Samantha, and their two kids, and then also his brother Kurt Busch, who many people know from old school NASCAR, Miller Lite Car. That's what I always remember. You know, so he had a brother too, and
1: man.
0: Like, life is short, so love on your loved ones. I mean, 3 days ago, he's dancing with his daughter, and now he's gone at 41.
1: Yeah.
0: You know?
1: Thought you handled it well yesterday. Good signing off. You can always jump in, share your thoughts on that as well. Facebook, YouTube, Twitter, and Twitch.
0: Twitch, please.
1: Always popping. 615-737-1045 is the number. You got trash talk you want to get to. You want to get flowers. You want shout outs. We got it all for you, man. It's a smorgasbord, and it's on a platter. It is for you.
0: It's on a platter.
1: It's on a platter.
0: A Memorial Day weekend platter. Nick Suss is coming up next. Also want to give a shout out to our guy, Zef, with Mayor Gone. He has done a phenomenal job. Of keeping us in line and keeping us organized and helping with our guest booking and all of that stuff that normally Mayor just handles. And Zef has done a phenomenal job. Yes.
1: It's like you're a producer or something.
0: I know. It's like,
2: I know. It's crazy.
0: It's like you're good at your job or something. What the hell?
2: Wild.
0: Who knew? Just kidding. We love you, Zef. All right, Nick Suss coming up next. We will talk Titans OTAs, what stood out to him, our first look in person at some of the rookies. We're going to get it all from Nick Suss of the Tennessean after the break. 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
7: So-called superagers, they are an enviable segment of the population. People who are older than 80, whose brains function like someone a fraction of their age. It's true, a lot of these people have genetics on their side, but more and more research is bearing out the idea that people who practice good brain health also slow their cognitive decline. Dr. Richard Isaacson, a pioneer in the Alzheimer's space, told us that, quote, his studies have found lifestyle changes including diet, exercise, reducing stress, and optimizing sleep, along with managing vascular risk factors with certain medications, can actually help grow brain areas and also reduce telltale signs of Alzheimer's, such as tau tangles and amyloid plaques. What else helps? Staying social, surrounding yourself with family and friends, and maybe even volunteering for a real sense of purpose. I'm Dr. Sanjay Gupta, helping you live a better life.
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0: zone. People asking, Yoro will be back, man. He's on assignment. Don't worry. Don't worry. The crew will be whole. Just everybody relax. Everybody breathe. Take deep breaths. It's Memorial Day weekend.
1: In the meantime, you can, in between time, yeah. you can check out our photo shoot.
0: Dude.
1: As a station.
0: Wild stuff on them.
1: I mean, it's wild to think that we are the most normal show at the station.
0: Right. That's what's crazy.
1: Yeah.
0: That is what's crazy. You are absolutely right. Man, now we got Nick Suss joining us. Nick Suss of the Tennessean joining us. Nick, it's a lot going on out there, man, in OTAs, and we got to dive into it. But first, before we even get to that, what is it with this
1: Welcome
0: sitcom?
1: On, Nick. Yeah, welcome on.
0: Welcome to the Wild Show. This is the Wild Side, especially on Friday. What's going on with this sitcom you wrote, brother?
2: I wrote a sitcom. What else do you want to know about it?
0: What's it about?
1: Is it
0: dry humor? Yeah. Is it a love story? Like, what's going on in it?
2: The best way to pitch it to you is, I don't think they could make friends today because it'd be about six people in six different cities all texting each other. And so that's what I tried to make. It's friends, but six people in six different cities, and they're all texting each other because all of our friends are on our phones these days. Yes. Made it with my wife. She starred in it. She directed it. She is the talent of the family, and I give her all of the credit for bringing my vision to life. But yeah, we wrote this. We made it. We filmed it out in Memphis last year, and showed it to the world. If you guys want to try and laugh with me and or laugh at my attempts to make you laugh with me, click on it. It's called The Group Chat. It's on YouTube. And it's one of the most proud things I've ever done in my entire life as a lifelong comedy nerd.
0: Oh, that
1: is awesome. What does your wife do?
2: She acts when she can. That's the goal. Right now she works looking at eyeball scans for a living. But she acts. She works around Nashville. You might have seen her in a few things here and there. But acts, works on sets, directs when she can. She's the talented one. I'm just the one who goofs off about sports all day.
1: That is awesome.
0: Go check out at Nick Suss.
1: I was going to say you have it pinned on your Twitter, so mm-hmm. there you go.
2: I do, yeah.
1: Yeah. All right. Very cool.
0: That's dope.
1: Fun stuff. All right. Let's talk ball. How about it? And I love following your Twitter feed, you know, during OTAs and press conferences and all that. You always have great perspective. But what stood out to you, I guess, if you had to pick, you know, the one or two things that stood out to you in your first look at the Titans and OTAs yesterday?
2: Yeah, the big thing that I kind of came away from this thinking is we spent so much time in the last 2 years with Callahan and Holtz and Hardigree and McCoy and that kind of era of Titans offense talking about quarterbacks playing within the confines of the system and quarterbacks taking what the defense is giving them and understanding how to take advantage of the holes in defenses by knowing their weaknesses. This does not feel like that. The Brian Daboll era here with Cam, it's been one practice that I've seen. I'm not going to overgeneralize, but it felt a lot more like it was based around making the defense give you what it wants, what you want the defense to give you, rather than taking what the defense is forced to give you. Mm. And I know that's a small distinction. I might need a little bit more explanation if I'm talking too fast, but just broadly speaking, it's less about, oh, we're going to do three things, and if the defense covers two of them, we'll check down to the third. And it's more about, we're going to do one thing, and we're going to do everything in our power to make sure that that's open. Mm. And so it's more, I don't want to use the phrase air raid lightly because I know that's a very loaded term and it's a very complicated history, but it feels more connected to that air raid sensibility that Cam comes from in college of, this guy's going to be open, trust that it's going to be open, make the throw, rely on your talent, rely on what you're good at, rely on what got you here, rather than survey the field, understand that something will be open. It's your job to find it, play within the confines of the system, which I think works for a lot of people. Tom Brady won seven championships doing that. I'm not taking it away from anybody. But if that's not the thing that works for Cam, I'm very excited to see how this more direct styled offense, I think the thing Cam said yesterday is, Dable's play calls are still a mouthful. They're still very intricate and dense, but he delivers it in such an understandable way. And I kind of noticed that yesterday, observing Dable calling the plays from the sideline. He's very direct. He's very forward. He is good at explaining, hey, this is going to be open. Trust that it's going to be open. Wait for it to be open. Find your play. And there were a couple of times that it worked exactly the way he said it would on the headset. It's one practice against a OTA defense that was missing a lot of your starters and there's no contact, and let's not get way over our skis on it, but that is a huge difference to me.
1: That's fascinating. Cam Ward, from a health standpoint, seems like no issues were seen.
2: Yeah, that was kind of my takeaway, too. I didn't see anything that looked like a changed arm slot. I didn't see anything that looked like a drop in velocity or accuracy or arm talent or anything. He looked like Cam Ward. Obviously, he looked like Cam Ward minus 10 pounds, and good for him. If he slimmed down this winter, it's hard to slim down in the wintertime, but I give him credit. He has obviously worked hard to, you know, make the best of an injury off season. He didn't have a real off season last year because he was prepping for the draft, and now he didn't have a true off season because there was rehab involved, but it seems like he's come out on the other side of it a lot earlier than some of the early reporting, myself included, seemed to believe it would be back in January.
1: So you mentioned his weight loss, and then Sala just sent the fan base on, you know, Google searches on seed oils and all of that. Are you like all over this now? Do you know all about seed oils and all of that? What works and what doesn't, and what's out of the building now?
2: I will know more on Tuesday and Wednesday. I am ashamed to say that I haven't gotten all of the research done quite yet. And after the holiday weekend, when I'm sure I will take in a lot of seed oils on my own, I will start to understand what I've done with myself.
1: That's right.
2: But look, no football team has ever necessarily won or lost because of their nutrition plan.
1: Right.
2: But having a plan is such a good thing. Like, you want people who are going to come in and say, this is why things are different than the way they've been. And I don't necessarily want to point to health or fitness or nutrition or injuries as the reasons why the last 2 years of Titans football have been as dire as they've been. Mostly they've been bad because the roster's been really thin and lacking top-end talent. And we don't need to relitigate why it's been 6-28, if I did the math right in my head, the last 2 years. We all understand that the team has been bad. But you got a new coach, you've got a new regime, you've got new people coming in, and they have a philosophy they're sticking to. I respect the fact that they're coming in and doing something different, because if people came in and did the exact same thing, I'd be saying, why are you doing the exact same thing that led to a 3-14 season? So I'll tell you more if you have me back. I will promise to learn everything I do about the difference between canola oil and peanut oil and vegetable oil and motor oil. But we'll get there eventually, man.
1: I love it.
0: Nick, let me ask you about these rookies, man, especially one in particular, Carnell Tate. It's been raves, messages, highlights, everything coming out there about him. What did you see with your eye view?
2: He's smooth, man. He's smooth. I mean, Cam brought up the long strides, and I think that's pretty obvious. There's the confidence and the security, but I don't want to go back to coaching. I know we talked a lot about coaching. The main thing that I kind of noticed was he, more than the rest of the rookies, is wearing the badge of the coaches are putting a lot on him quick.
0: Mm-hmm.
2: And it was one practice, and maybe we're not out there, and actually Fernando Carmona is getting way more work than I'm noticing, or Jackie Marshall, or any of these rookies, but it was not lost on me while I was out there, or any of the other media members who've been reporting today, but it was not lost on me how early and how involved he was with everything the Titans were doing. There was a drill where I was fascinated by this, a low ball drill where they were running towards a jug machine full speed and had to try and catch a shoestring ball, and every receiver had to do it. And Carnell was pretty frustrated when he wasn't able to make the catch. And Greg Lewis, the receiver's coach, was like, just get back in line, man, just get back and go for it. And it's very much he's being looked at as the guy who is going to have to be the guy. And we knew that. He was picked fourth overall for a reason. You don't pick somebody that high by accident.
0: No.
2: But there are no kid gloves with him right now. And look, caveat, Calvin Ridley wasn't out there. Alec Iomanner wasn't out there. Chim Dike wasn't out there during team periods. At a certain point, he had to be the guy who was out there because you run out of starting caliber receivers. But we can say that at a bunch of other positions. And the rookies still weren't necessarily as involved play to play as Carnell Tate was.
0: Well, shifting from him, a guy that was out there that would be a veteran with this young bunch is Wandale Robinson.
1: I really like him, listening to him, too.
0: Yeah. What's your thoughts on him?
2: He's going to serve a purpose, and I really like the purpose he's going to serve. I think that I've talked about this a bunch of times, but one thing I really like about the trio of Carnell Tate, Calvin Ridley, and Wandale Robinson is your ability to layer all three layers of the passing attack. And I think that last year Cam was kind of restricted by how similar all of his receivers were in practicality. Now you have three different body types, three different speed profiles, three different abilities to take advantage of the field in different ways. And Wandale, one of my favorite things, and I'm sure you guys have encountered this in your years of working in sports like I have, but one of my favorite things is that moment in a player's career when they realize they're the veteran now.
1: Yeah.
2: And I don't know if it comes in year two for some people, if it comes in year five for some people, but it seems like it's coming to Wandale now with the big contract and the changing teams and the guy who knows the scheme because he's coming with the coordinator and all that stuff. I think that he is going to function as a voice in that room, maybe in a way that the Titans haven't had the last couple of years. Because when you had DeAndre Hopkins, when you have Calvin Ridley, those are superstar talents. Right. Those are guys who are expected to be number one, and certainly AJ Brown and that sort of thing. But I can't remember the last time the Titans had a guy who came in and was such a grounding presence, such a look, I've made fun of this type of receiver many times in my life of, oh, 4 yards a carry, you're a running back. You're not a, like, that's, I don't necessarily understand if you're playing this position, how you can get pigeonholed into that role. It's a very positive role, but it's an easy one to kind of look at and mock of catch a 6 yard curl and fall down. It's right. Not the most glamorous job on the field. He makes it a little more glamorous than maybe others have in the past. Mm. So I'm excited to see how he fits in. I don't necessarily know if he's going to be the 1,000-yard receiver, 140 target type guy that he was in New York, but if he is, that's a heck of an asset for Cam to have.
1: Well, and Titans fans are hoping he doesn't have to be that too.
0: Very true.
1: That's another part of it.
0: Real quick before we shift to a little bit of the defense as far as rookies go, I did want to go back to coaches real quick because of the presence that you're explaining that Daboll has. I think that's one, you're walking from Callahan in this situation to guys that he brought on and coming in with guys that have been head coaches. How much does that play in the, I guess, like kind of what you said, grounding? Calmness, confident in what you're going to do and it working for you. How much is that of a contrast to where we were with Callahan? And now you look what you have with Daboll and Saleh, the way they're running this so far.
2: So yeah, contrast is a good word here because I don't want to talk out of both sides of my mouth. I've talked about coaching a lot in my life and my perspective is still, unless you got a top five or a bottom five coach on game day, it probably doesn't matter that much. Mm. At a certain point, you're an NFL coach, you know what you're doing. But I do think that when you hire a new regime, almost every single time you hire somebody whose best trait is the inverse of the guy you fired's worst trait. You usually go out and say, well, we didn't like that this guy was a hard ass. We're going to go get the guy who is a little bit more of a player's coach. We didn't like that this guy was too scheme oriented. So now we're going to go to a guy who's a little bit more leadership oriented. Or in the case of the Callahan era, we didn't like that this guy had a lot of inexperience around him. So we're going to go get all the experience we possibly can. So that contrast is by design. I think that's how teams hire coaches. It also is a benefit. It's a boon because there's a confidence that comes off of having done it before. There's no desperation. There's no prove it. This is Brian Daboll. He has been on many staffs that have won many Super Bowls and have won a college national championship and has developed one of the best quarterbacks that the league's ever seen. And he's done this, and this isn't going to surprise him. He has seen everything, and he knows how to make it work. That's going to trickle through the players. They're going to be able to feed off of that confidence. Now, the players are going to have to play, and that's why I talk about coaching not really mattering as much on game day as we make it out to be, because talent's going to matter, and luck's going to matter, and opponent skill is going to matter, and all of that's going to matter a lot more than how much confidence your coach has instilled in you. But my big thing about coaching is if they allow you to play fast, if they allow you to play confident, if they allow you to play uninhibited by your own nerves or anxieties or biases, you're probably going to play your best football. And if that is what this experience gives these players, letting them play their best football can't be a bad thing.
0: No question.
1: Good stuff.
0: Yeah.
1: Will Levis. I know your probably most favorite thing to talk about and get asked about, but
2: truly not a problem. Let's do it.
1: Yeah. Okay. So anyway, I saw somebody posted, you know, stats of him from yesterday, and I was like, oh gosh, yeah, I forgot about him. He's still on this roster. What do we make of Will Levis's role, and what do you think will end up happening with him?
2: Yeah, and how he looked. Yeah, there's a lot that can happen.
1: Yeah.
2: First, he's got to beat out Mitchell Trubisky before he can beat out
0: anything
2: else. Like, we truly don't know if he's the number two, if he's the number three, if he's trade bait. There's so much that can be done. The first checkbox is, can he play quarterback? And what I saw yesterday was a very different temperament, a very different value proposition of Will Levis. Of, I don't want to hold the rewiring comment against him that we've spent 3 years talking about, but this does seem like somebody who has rewired to an extent that I haven't seen him do previously. He's throwing with a lot more touch. He's throwing with a lot more accuracy. There is a measuredness to the way he's playing. I think I wrote it as, he used to play like a comic book hero and now he's playing like a quarterback. And that's a good development to make. He's heard the knocks against him for years of all the talent in the world but can't put it together. Yesterday, I saw a guy who wasn't winning because of all the talent in the world. He wasn't force of will throwing the ball into tight windows and trying to get it in there. His best throws were lofted and touched and anticipated and those sorts of things. And it was a different kind of will than I'd seen his first 2 years in Nashville. And I give him a bunch of credit for working to take advantage of these last 10 months. Will it matter? Cam Ward's the Titans quarterback. We know this.
1: Yeah.
2: We don't have to sugarcoat that. Will it matter for him? You can't help but hope so. He's got a lot of talent. I've never had a negative thing to say about it, dealing with him, media to player. I do think highly of his upside. He's just got to be the quarterback for the 3 hours he's on the field that he is for the other 6 days and 21 hours a week. If he can be that guy, yeah, I think that the Titans can find some real value for moving him and trusting that Trubisky can be the backup. But if he sticks around here this year, that's a lot of talent to just be seeing what you can do with. And I will say I was encouraged yesterday just by seeing this dude took advantage of his time away, and good for him.
1: There you go.
0: One more thing before you get out of here. What were your thoughts on Anthony Hill? I know it's only so much that you can see, but Anthony Hill Jr., thoughts on him or Keldrick Falk, which one piqued your interest more?
2: Yeah, I've ranted about linebackers too many times on, I think, every single show on Nashville radio.
0: Yeah.
2: So listeners have probably heard me do this before. I will leave my opinions about the value of Anthony Hill's position aside and just say, that's a dude who he's an athlete. He's an athlete. He's going to go out and he's going to make plays. I think anybody who is NFL caliber could probably go out and make 100 tackles if the guys in front of you are Jeffrey Simmons and John Frankenmyers. And like, you're going to have a good defensive line. They're drawing double and triple teams. Your number two inside linebacker probably should be able to shoot gaps. That's a skill that I would trust most NFL caliber linebackers to do. But seeing him make plays in traffic, seeing the way he moves, I asked Solly yesterday what he looks for during OTAs when there are no pads on. And the thing he said is, well, yeah, you don't want to be fooled by it. You don't want to think, oh, this guy's great, and then he turns on the pads and he's not that guy. But you want to see the understanding of football and how it's practically applied. You want to see the application of how quickly they move, how seamlessly they move, how they translate what they've learned in the classroom, that sort of stuff. And Anthony Hill yesterday, it was very, very small sample, but I saw a guy who pretty effectively translates his athletic traits into football skills. I got to see it with pads, but I liked what I saw.
1: There you go. Am I crazy to be excited about this team as a fan outside of media kind of at all? Am I crazy to be excited about this?
0: Temper them, Nick. Get them.
1: I know, but listening to you, Nick, too, I'm like, and you're just matter of fact.
0: Good.
1: But I'm like, kind of excited.
2: I am, I'll tell you this, and this is more metaphysical than it is sports commentary, so if you guys don't want to hear me talk about my philosophy on the world, do something else, tune out for a little bit, but look, there is absolutely no bad outcome to loving something. If you love something, love it with your whole heart. You're going to get hurt. But what's the alternative? Not feeling something? Yeah. It's better to feel bad than it is to not feel. So if you want to believe, friggin' believe, guys. I'm not going to sit here and say that I didn't pick them to go 6-11 when the schedule came out. I looked at that schedule and said, yeah, it's a 5 or 6 win team. Let's see what they do. Mm-hmm. Could they win 9 games? They could.
1: Yeah.
2: Could they win 3 games again? Absolutely. Absolutely they can win 3 games again. The roster's not that top heavy. There's not a lot of star power on this team, and I think star power wins a lot more NFL games than we give it credit for. But that doesn't matter. What matters is that you guys who are listening to this are presumably Tennessee Titans fans. You have chosen to live in this muck. You have watched a lot of mediocre football. You've watched a lot of sub-mediocre football. And you've watched a good bit of good football. You've been through it. You have seen Titans football. Just keep believing. Maybe it never pays off. The joke I tell every single day when somebody asks me about the Titans is, you know, there's always next century. It could be that long. It could be that long. But it could be next year. And if it isn't, you're going to want to be on the bus with them. So feel the joy. Let the agony take you over when there's agony, because feeling is so much better than the alternative.
0: Very true.
1: I just feel validated now. I love it. Thank you, Nick. Nick Suss, check out all of his work with the Tennessean, does a phenomenal job, and we appreciate you taking some time on this holiday weekend to chat with us, Nick.
2: Yeah, always happy, y'all.
1: Thank you. There he is. That was great.
0: Good stuff. I
1: love that. Just feel.
0: So I need to know what you took from all of that in a nutshell, because I have a take on it.
1: Okay. We'll do it after the break.
0: Okay.
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9: You know, one of the weirder things I've seen on social media lately is parents feeding their babies butter, like whole sticks of butter. They swear that it helps them feel fuller after meals and get a good night's sleep, among other things. There's actually something to this. You know, butter is full of fat, which a rapidly growing infant needs, but eating butter all the time results in, quote, boxing out other important nutrients they need as well. Spokesperson for the Academy of Nutrition and Dietetics told us she recommends half a teaspoon to a teaspoon melted and then added to a puree. 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Avocados, hummus, fish, they are great sources of fat as well. And also great foods to introduce. I'm Dr. Sanjay Gupta, helping you live a better life.
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15: Still working to clear this wreck 40 eastbound at exit 208. Up in Robertson County, 65 southbound near exit 112, a crash blocking the right lane. On the east bank, 24 eastbound near Shelby Avenue, a crash. Another 40 eastbound at Demumbrian Street. 40 westbound before Spence Lane, an injury wreck. 24 eastbound at I-440, we've got a crash. Also 65 northbound at Dickerson Pike in Madison, a wreck. And a stalled vehicle blocking the left lane of 40 westbound near exit 210C. I'm Jay Harper.

0: 4-5 The Zone. It is a good Friday. That's right, man. Hit us up, 615-737-1045. If you want to dive into this, you heard Nick Suss give his assessment from OTAs and what he thought. My take on this, me and Babsy left off with this, man, and it's a different feeling, Zeph. You tell me if I'm wrong. When you're hearing all these guys, we heard Jim Wyatt talk about it. You heard the other shows on The Zone talk about it. Then you just heard Nick Suss talk about it. And to add to that, I think it's been so long, and 2 years in the NFL seems like eternity. Let me just say that.
1: Well,
0: I think it's dog years.
1: What did Robert Saleh say? Was that yesterday? Asking about like the Jets, he's like, "Man, that was a year and a half ago. It's like 10 years in the NFL."
0: It feels like forever. That's exactly it. It feels like forever. So my thing is with this group, after hearing them talk, him, Jim Wyatt talk, hearing Nick Suss, us bringing making our own assessment, hearing other shows on The Zone. Babsy, I listen to this and I'm like, dog, it feels like a big difference. It feels like a big difference. And I have no other inkling or no other reason but to point to what we talked about before they went out and hired this coaching staff and what it would mean to be able to go and land a guy like Daboll. Now, granted, this is all in the offseason. But mm-hmm.
2: This is one OTA that media has been able to see.
0: But let me add to that, though, Babsy. This is a feeling that I wasn't feeling in February.
2: Right.
0: Or March. Or damn near April. You know what I'm saying? And we are just in May. I wasn't feeling this at first.
1: So when did the switch flip for you?
0: This week.
2: Yep.
0: Yesterday. yesterday. And let me say this, though, Zell. It ain't really a flip switch. But like in our room, and everybody had a lot of people having their homes,
1: the adjustment of the light, the fader, just a little bit brighter.
0: Babsy. All the lights ain't on, but man, I can see a little bit in here now. Mm-hmm. I ain't walking in the dark mm-hmm. with this group, dude. I love that because
2: I like that analogy.
0: You like it, Babsy?
2: Yeah.
0: So this is what I'm looking at, though, Babsy. Like, this is what I needed when.
2: It's getting a little bit brighter.
0: This is what I was talking about when we experienced a first-time head coach come in. But now you're getting to experience a guy, both of them, who are in the New York market, Giants and Jets, mm-hmm. head coaches, were getting a second opportunity to go at it. Like, it's something to be said about being comfortable in your skin and not having to figure out who you are at a franchise that's trying to identify who they are. Mm. You know what I'm saying? Like, that's what we struggled with since Vrabel, with his last 2 years. It was he had a revolving door, the players getting hurt, the coaches going in and out. You know what I'm saying? Ever since that Green Bay game, and they went up there and won, since that point, it's been an identity crisis, if you will, for this Titans franchise.
2: Yeah.
0: But with this at the helm.
2: And it's fair to say, even up through the executive level.
0: Bingo. That's exactly what I was just going to say.
2: You had Rand, but then, was Brinker running things behind the scene? And then you bring Borgonzi in, and it
0: there
2: was identity crisis.
0: Now you see where I'm going.
2: Executive, and now that has all been finally taken care of.
0: Now you see, and guess
2: Brinker's
0: what,
2: Brinker's gone. Borgonzi's in charge. And the newest hire, who I think is a great hire, is reports to Borgonzi.
0: Yep. So this is what the crisis has been averted. And we don't know what this may lead to. It just feels better.
2: Yes.
0: We don't feel confused. We're not guessing. You know what I'm saying? Like, it is what they're saying it is. And if it's not, they're doing a damn good job of making us feel like everything's all right. you know what I mean? So, man, kudos and salute. I'm saying all that to say salute to Daboll, salute to Saleh, salute to Bones, and Mike Borgonzi as well. You know what I'm saying? Like, all the way up through. It feels like a settling.
2: Giving Titans fans a sense of stability.
0: Come on, Babsy. Babsy, you like to go in the crock pot. No ifs, ands, or buts about it.
2: It's the only thing I can do. Yep.
0: Of course I like to go in. It's the only thing I can do. But this is what you got to realize, though. it always tastes better the next day when everything's settled. When you turn it off and it just warms and it's not bubbling, things going crazy. You ain't putting no more ingredients in it. It just settles. You turn it off, walk away. Come on, Babsy. That's all I'm saying. It feels like we settled. That's all I'm saying. I don't know what it's going to taste like. They ain't even took the top off of it yet. They ain't told us to bring a bowls, spoons, none of that. But we know right now it's not bubbling. It's settled.
2: We know there's no seed oil in it. I like it. I love it. Okay. Do you want me to bring us back down to earth and dim the lights
0: a little bit? Just dim it a little bit.
2: What's the offensive line going to look like?
0: That is.
2: We'll hear from Peter Skoronski after this break on 3HL.
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10: A better life with Dr. Sanjay Gupta.
11: In recent years, scientists have really dialed up the urgency to understand PFAS, sometimes referred to as forever chemicals because of how long they take to break down. The latest study found these chemicals may be aging men in their 50s and 60s a bit faster than men who are younger or older, or women of any age. Experts we talked to said the accumulation of PFAS may lower testosterone levels in men, impair sperm quality, and increase risks of testicular and kidney cancer. Women, it seems, just seem to be able to clear PFAS faster. Now, whether you're a man or a woman, trying to limit your exposure is a great idea. Three ways to do that. Filter your drinking water. Don't use non-stick cookware like Teflon, and avoid fast food packaging, which are sometimes coated with these chemicals. I'm Dr. Sanjay Gupta, helping you live a better life.
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1: Traffic Center.
2: Still working to clear this wreck 40 eastbound at exit 208. Up in Robertson County, 65 southbound near exit 112, a crash blocking the right lane. On the east bank, 24 eastbound near Shelby Avenue, a crash. Another 40 eastbound at Demumbrian Street. 40 westbound before Spence Lane, an injury wreck. 24 eastbound at I-440, we've got a crash. Also 65 northbound at Dickerson Pike in Madison, a wreck. And a stalled vehicle blocking the left lane, a 40 westbound near exit 210C. I'm Jay Harper.
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4: Good afternoon. 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I'm Joseph Bonanno live from the 104.5 The Zone Circus Sports at the Mid Kentucky Downs Studios. In NFL news today, the Rams agreed to a one-year, $55 million extension with reigning MVP quarterback Matthew Stafford. He turns 39 next season, threw for over 4,700 yards and 46 touchdowns last year. The Rams will now have Stafford under contract for the next two seasons. In Lady Ball softball news, the Tennessee currently facing off against Georgia in game two of the Knoxville Super Regional. Lady Balls won game one, and with a win today, they will move on to the Women's College World Series. They are currently up 2-0 in the bottom of the sixth inning. In the NBA playoffs tonight, they continue as the Spurs host the Thunder in game three of the Western Conference Finals. Series tied at one apiece. Tip-off is at 7:30 on NBC. 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

0: 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We're rocking and rolling with you on a Trash Talk Friday. Woo-wee! Let's get to it, man. I know y'all feeling good out there, Facebook, YouTube, Twitter, and Twitch.
1: Twitch, please.
0: That's because we can see you in the chat. You can join everybody in the chat and be toxic. You can be lovable. You can hate on people. You can do whatever. But we absolutely need you to show love. At the end of the day, that's what we're here for. So, understand that. Hit us up, 615-737-1045. That number right there will get you right directly through to us. I want to know how y'all feel with this new coaching staff. It's only been a week. It's only been a couple of days, you know what I mean, since they've been out on the field. One day since media's been out there. But what is your feeling of this team, this staff, very early on. Mm-hmm. You know what I'm saying? Like, mm-hmm. we need to know this. Are we jumping? No, not a week. Am I jumping the gun by feeling relaxed, calm, comfortable?
1: Brighter?
0: Am I walking through the dark anymore?
2: Hmm. Would you say the roof is loosening?
0: No, I just told Ken to be that. I said, I don't know. This is a new car.
2: New car. So you're still working out all the features.
0: Yeah, I don't know where all the buttons are.
2: Gotcha.
0: So, you know what I mean? I do see it's a roof. There is a roof, though. If you want to, looking for that, it is a roof. You know what I mean? And it can be detached.
2: You're just trying to figure out how to do it.
0: There you go. I need the people to give me the right manual.
1: Got to make sure.
0: Yeah, don't make this like the Inspector Gadget car. I press the wrong button and the trunk open up. That's not what we're trying to do. Babsy's in the building.
1: What up? Happy Friday.
3: That's bunk. That's bunk. Twitch, please.
1: Happy Friday.
3: Twitch, please.
0: It's kidding, it says Slay gave us permission to hate on others in the chat. Yeah, that was a little bit of an accident, but Skinny, guess what? It's Friday. We got a long weekend, so get your hate on. We'll love on Tuesday. You know what I'm saying? Zephyr behind the glass. What up, Zephyr?
2: What's up?
0: How you feeling about it, Zephyr? You heard me and Babs. What I thought so. What you feeling like just 1 week into it, to OTAs?
2: Good.
1: That was really convincing.
2: Yeah.
0: Right?
2: Like, well, because
0: are you in the same room with us with the light that we were just went up a little bit?
2: I don't want to be the guy that jumps the gun over one OTA, which...
0: Are you telling me I'm jumping the gun?
2: No, I'm not telling you to jump the gun because I feel the energy. Like, okay. I feel the vibe shift where, like, the good stuff's coming. And I think it's because it's an accumulation of everything that they've done, the reorganization of the front office and making it a little bit more normal, I should say, mm-hmm. and a little bit more straightforward. The energy with bringing in this new coaching staff where you have the experience with a really young roster. You have guys. Now, I know, Sala and Dable might not have had like the most success, but they've been there, done that. And so they know what their mistakes were. And so they know what the role of a head coach is in the NFL. And so I think that's a really big part of a team that is very young, led by a lot of young leaders, including your starting quarterback, Cam Ward, who's going into year two. I really like the Carnell Tate pick and the rest of what they did in the draft. And I think there's a lot of energy coming in from this draft class on the tails of what we saw from last draft class.
1: Yeah, mm-hmm. Which was pretty good.
2: I just don't want to overly jump the gun. So I feel the vibes. I know what you're talking about.
0: Okay.
2: The good vibes are definitely in the building. You gotta see if they turn into anything.
1: Ron Slay's in the building too.
0: I'm in the building.
4: I'm in the building.
0: Hey, I'm in the building.
1: I like it. I'm concerned about the offensive line.
0: That's what you brought up, Babs.
1: Peter Skoronski is going to be a big part of their hopeful success. I say success or maybe just getting better. Just better. Just be better than last year.
0: Oh, yeah.
1: So I'm not, I mean, I'm not greedy.
0: No, you're not asking for nothing.
1: I don't need you to be the top five offensive lineman. I just need you to not be the worst.
0: That's all you're asking.
1: You know? Yeah. So yesterday we heard from Cam. We heard from Wandale Robinson. And today let's hear what Titans left guard Peter Skoronski has to say. He's talking Cam. He's talking the new staff. And, of course, a possible extension for him.
4: Yeah, it's been a good group. I'm impressed with the cohesiveness so far, and I think the whole group really gets along well. It's been intense in terms of schematics and install, but I think that's happens when everyone learns a new offense. And I think everyone's kind of grasped things really well and worked hard. And, you know, it's still spring. Everyone's still gelling a little bit, but the group has got along really well. I think it's a good group going forward.
5: How do you judge that cohesiveness? Is that just
4: it's just kind of an overall vibe. I think it's hard to sort of describe, but I think it's just the vibe around the guys and how we get along. I think that quality is really there for us so far. And that's all you can really ask in this phase, I think, is just being able to work together and work hard as a group. And I'm seeing that for everyone in our room. So that's about all you can ask right now in terms of cohesiveness. We don't have pads on or anything, but yeah, I feel like everyone's been great in that aspect. You know, there's a lot of differences from previous coaches and stuff like that. I think his intensity is really high. I think the cohesiveness aspect he preaches and us being on the same page is a huge thing he emphasizes. You know, just being in the right place, right time, and finishing, I think, has been a really big aspect of what he's preached, including Dave's too included. But there's a lot of differences from previous groups and. Not good or bad, but just like new things to adjust to, tiny little just mannerisms and techniques we've been learning. But yeah, I've really enjoyed working under him so far.
6: You've seen a lot of struggles during your time here with this team trying to get a game. What about this new regime here and the way things are going to happen? Gives you hope that maybe things are on the same?
4: Yeah, I mean, I think, you know, I was just speaking offensively. You know, you start with Dave's, and you know he's had a lot of experience as an offensive coordinator, and has you know produced a lot of great quarterbacks and have great quarterback play. And obviously, you know we've got number one and want us, and he's going to be our engine. And I've already kind of seen a little bit of growth from Cam already. You know, even in a week of actual practices, but that's really encouraging. I think that's what this new group has brought. It's just a level of experience that I think that Cam really responds to, and it seems like they're playing to his strengths a lot. And I think when you have that guy really humming, everyone kind of falls into place behind that. And I think everyone sort of bought into that mentality, if that makes sense. But yeah.
6: Can you kind of categorize what you see there or what you expect to see there from him?
4: In terms of camp, I mean, I think we all know that the talent's there. You know, obviously, you know, he has rookie struggles, as everyone does, literally. But I think the leadership's always been there. I'm not concerned about that from him. But I think just the consistency, you know, sort of the kind of the everyday monotonous plays of being a great quarterback that he will continue to make more and more. Have seen that more and more so far. But then also, like, Cam being Cam and using the arm and making those insane throws that we make. So it's just more of the good stuff, I think, is really what we're looking for. And I think he's tracking the right way. I think the leadership, like I said, is already there. And that's kind of half the battle as a quarterback. But just greater consistency and making more of the plays we know he can make. And I have full confidence he'll do that.
6: You need to be here for the fifth-year option, and that's part of what comes with being a first-round draft pick if you play well enough. How much would you like the long-term deal that would ensure?
4: Yeah, I mean, I love being here. I hope to be here for a long time. You know, I'm not going to really lose sleep over that whole topic, you know, to be honest, and just really focus on what we're, you know, doing here every day and trying to adjust this new system and these new guys. And, you know, all that stuff will kind of fall into place, I trust, and, you know, let the people that make those decisions on my end and the team's end too. So personally, I'm not worried about it. I'm happy to be here and just excited to get to work with this new group.
5: Yeah, you take drafts and a couple of offensive linemen. What advice do you give those guys kind of starting off, and what's it been like kind of getting to know them a little bit?
4: Yeah, I think in a sense, you kind of got to go easy on yourself. I think if you're those guys, you're drinking through a fire hose right now in terms of when they got here. You know, we're already installed most of the offense when they got here. So everyone's, you know, not a few pages, a couple of chapters ahead in terms of just straight up scheme. And then there's the speed of the game and technique and all that stuff. So you got to preach it just to learn, I think, and you learn through mistakes. And, you know, when I was a rookie, I made plenty and plenty of mistakes. So that's really what being a rookie is all about, is just making those mistakes and learning from them and growing. But can't be too hard on yourself. Can't get too down because you're going to have those issues. And been impressed with the group, the young group, and how they've worked. And I haven't seen a lot of mistakes so far yet, but I'm sure they'll come. But that's part of it, and you just have to overcome them and learn and grow.
7: Peter, what have you seen from the competition for the center and the right guard spot so far? I know it's early, but what have you seen from those two spots?
4: I've definitely seen a ton of professionalism from all those guys, really. Austin Schlottman's been in the system, so he knows it really well, and has kind of been the anchor of that group because of how well he knows the system. But he's a pro. He's been in the league for forever, and totally what I expected in terms of his professionalism, ability, his intelligence at the center position, which you need. And so that's been awesome. And then Cordell and Jackson, I think, have been really good and sliding around, but have been really on top of things schematically, which has been the biggest challenge so far since we haven't done much in the field. But everyone's way held the standards. Everyone's competing really well, and they've all been real pros about everything. I think that's been impressive.
8: Two things, a Chicago guy like you, you guys found it.

0: There's been a ton of install. It's a ton of new stuff. And I think, you know, we're a whole unit, you know, when there's no independent contractors, so we all got to work together. And sometimes I might have something that a rookie might have remembered from that meeting, and they're going to remind me. So we all work together, you know, rookie or veteran, and we all kind of pool our knowledge together on some of the offensive stuff as we learn it and kind of communicate that and help it. So, and obviously we'll start with veterans teaching rookies, but it's one group. Everyone helps each other. And so I think that's the mentality, but yeah.
1: Good stuff right there from Peter Skoronski right there.
2: Tennessee Titans. Yeah, so well spoken.
1: Was year three for Skoronski?
2: Yeah, because he's got
1: one in year three.
2: First round pick.
3: Yeah, 2023 was when he was
2: coming up. Yeah, so that was promising.
1: Mm-hmm.
2: Biggest thing that stood out to me in his comments was him talking about Cam Ward and the growth that he's already seen in him in a week.
1: Yeah. Yeah.
2: Like that, I don't take that lightly coming from Skoronski. Like, I don't think he's just going to BS and throw that out there.
1: No, that also lets you know, Babsy, what that position holds. Like, mm-hmm. we always talk about, man, get a great team and put a guy that can do yeoman's work back there. Nah, if you got an opportunity to put a guy back there that can command and drive a team, mm-hmm. you heard it in Skoronski. When that guy right there is humming,
2: mm-hmm.
1: We go.
2: We're all hungry.
1: Yeah, this is a whole different team. So that's going to be important. And I think that going back to Daboll, he understands that. He knows what it means to be able to have a guy right there. And I think us as fans that watch the game can see what that means. Like, you look at the greatest example was Sam Darnold. The confidence that he was able to play with, yes, he was with a complete team, but the confidence that he was able to play with made them a juggernaut and actually made them go win the Super Bowl. Like, there's no other reason, you know? So you got to have somebody at that spot, man. And if we can get them now, the reason that Buffalo is in and out every year has a chance is because of what Josh Allen can do. Same thing Baltimore. Baltimore, the exact same thing. Regardless, they know what the defense was, but the thing that tilted the scale every single time was Lamar Jackson.
2: Yeah.
1: So.
2: Oof. That weird wings, whatever he was eating. Saw that on social media. With like Kool-Aid and
1: y'all know
2: who knows what
1: that
2: what
1: was.
2: Else.
1: Yeah, they were tripping.
2: Okay, before we break, let's check in Mount Juliet. George in Mount Juliet. Hey, how do you feel about the Titans right now?
4: I'm feeling pretty good about it. I'll tell you one of the things that really kind of surprised me and made me feel a lot better about Saleh was the fact that he didn't let these rookies come in here and participate right off the get-go because he wasn't sure as to what kind of shape they were in, and they sent them into strength and conditioning before they put them out there on the field. And to me, I think that's one of the problems that we've had for a long time is we take people that aren't football shape and we put them out there and expect them to compete at a high level and they end up getting hurt.
2: Yeah.
4: I think that's one of the things that's hurt us. So I really like that. So I think the coaching staff, just the change in the coaching staff, probably adds three more wins to this season.
2: Dang.
4: And the fact that we also spent a lot of money in upgrading our defense, especially the secondary, mm-hmm. I think that gets us a couple of more wins. So I think we're probably looking at 8.
2: Like it.
4: That's what I'm hoping for.
2: Good stuff, George. And Thanks. That's a great point. Like, no rookie was allowed to do anything. They eased them in. And yep. Good job. Good call, George. Agree with that. I don't know if the coaching staff is going to bring that many more wins. But to the point of the secondary, and we hit on this a little bit a couple days ago, because I felt like, you know, that we weren't – because those free agency moves had happened so early that we didn't hit on the fact that they addressed their corner position in free agency with two guys that are pretty solid mm-hmm. back there.
1: Yep.
2: And that is something that, you know, it was an issue.
1: It was.
2: Last year, big time. I mean, I don't even remember who freaking played last year.
1: Yeah. That's a tough spot to be in. And clearing us up. This is year four for Peter Skoronski.
2: Moonshine and Mav is in the building.
1: What's up,
2: we got
1: dog?
2: Mini Moonshine.
1: I've been waiting on.

0: streaming all around the world. Facebook, YouTube, Twitter, and Twitch.
1: Twitch, please.
0: You can't miss us, man. And you heard the conversations that are going on. My question for the people out there, where are you? What's your feeling? Like, I know it's only been 1 week. I know it. I understand that. I promise you. I get it. But it's coupled with what's taken place since February. Now that you're starting to get everything and you're starting to go in a direction, is that direction calming to you, or do you got 3 seatbelts on and you holding on to the little thing where you put your little coat, your dry cleaners on? Are you holding on to that?
1: The Oceano?
0: Yes, the Oceano hook.
1: Yeah. Mr. Babs always tries to find that in the truck when he's riding with
0: me. That's a good name. Yeah. That's a good name right there. Yeah. So we got Babsy. We have in the building with us right now, Moonshine Mark Mariana. Y'all heard it before we went off, man. Mark Mariana, now a part of Titans Radio. Former Titan himself, Pro Bowl Titan, is now right there on the sidelines holding it down. Come on, Moonshine.
2: Let's go.
0: Yeah.
2: Hey, listen.
1: What up, Moonshine?
2: I haven't been introduced like that yet. And I mean, I got to be honest with you. I always felt like I was already an official part of the radio programming here at 104.5. But now it's really official.
0: Yeah.
2: But yeah, it's awesome. They put that out the other day. Again, I always say this, but you guys are part of the problem.
0: Yep.
2: You guys keep putting a live mic in front of me. And so when the opportunity came, I was like, hey, listen, I would love to be a part of it. And, we could talk about Titans. We could talk about, but a little trip down memory lane. And the sad part of the story is, I've been watching those jobs since Frank Wycheck was there and Coach Mack, and to see the stability, one part of the stability in the organization was Titans Radio for so long. And then we lose Mike Keith and we get Zarzur, and now we have, now we lose the legend.
0: Yep.
2: And so forever, it was like, those jobs are never going to be. Now it was like, Titans Radio is also new beginnings and a lot of new faces. And I'm honored to be a part of it. And, we all are going to go try to carry the torch, man. Coach Mack and Moan are big shoes to fill. Yeah. So anyway, I'm very excited to be part of the team.
1: Are you nervous?
2: Yeah. I got to talk to you. I'm going to call everybody in the business. I love this, though. I got to tell you, we have a Friday thing during football season.
0: Yeah.
2: That's pretty normal or pretty regular, and then even leading up to the draft, I was tapped in a couple times, and it felt like it was a little bit of a routine. But when I'm not with you guys, I just miss you so bad. I miss you so bad on Friday afternoons, man. Golly. So I'm excited about the challenge. Now listen, I'm taking it. I'm very serious about it. I want to figure out what makes a good sideline reporter. I want to figure out who does it best. I want to try to pull wisdom from whoever I can. So yeah, I'm excited about the challenge, but I definitely know that I gotta, I'm not just gonna show up and try to freelance. I gotta go figure it out. And so we'll be talking.
1: Yes.
3: So you got a great resource right across the room
2: what I'm
3: here.
2: Saying. I know.
1: It'll definitely be awesome. Yeah. We can't wait to hear you. Do you know, schedule-wise, like, will you go on the road? How does it work? Because I know there's a couple of you guys doing it, former players.
2: They have a handful, and I was with a bunch of the guys the other night for the big announcement party, but I don't think it's set in stone yet. There's a few different things.
1: It'll probably depend on schedules.
2: Yeah, and I think, I think it has to do, I think Dyson's involved, and they want him to do some Music City Miracle stuff. They're going to incorporate the last year of the stadium in with who the rotation goes
1: awesome.
2: Or whatever.
1: Yeah.
2: So there's going to be a season long extra party going on because of the farewell to the stadium.
1: That's great. Well, good. Well, we are proud of you, and we're excited to see. I know you'll shine. I said, what did we put the 1.5 over under when we get a let's go on the sideline from Moonshine? I said definitely under 1.5.
2: Under?
1: Like, under amount of games it would take for you to give us a let's
2: go. Oh, I'm talking about per game, like what's my own. also, the one and only Dawn Davenport used to hate it, and now she loves it.
0: She says it all the time.
2: She loves it.
1: I say it all the time now.
0: She welcomes herself on the show like that.
1: Yeah. Hey, cool. Before we talk Titans, can we talk about this little dude sitting next to you? What up, Mav? Do you want to say hi to the people? No?
2: Get out of here, Mav. Say what up.
0: Come on, Mav.
4: What up?
0: Yeah, yes. There we go.
1: Oh, my gosh. He's a mini moonshine.
0: This is my guy.
1: I love it.
4: Tighten up.
0: There you go, Mav. There you go, Mav.
1: Are you going to let him play football?
2: Oh, yeah. I mean, yeah, okay. Whatever. We got nothing. We got a lot of flag years left in front of us.
1: Yes, but, he's young.
2: But yeah. And we just went ransacked the team store the other day, so we got a Cam Ward jersey dialed up, boom, fresh as can be.
0: Ready.
1: It looks
2: good. As clean as it's going to be, too. Those things, man. He'll be wearing that for a week straight now that it's summer. But yeah, I got my guy here, man. My guy.
1: That's good. Okay, you want to talk Titans?
0: Absolutely.
1: We have exhausted talk about wide receivers. So
2: yeah, that's fine. We don't have to do that.
1: No, we do, because now we have an expert in.
2: I don't know about. Well, listen, I'll just say this, and I'm sure you guys have been talking about it all day, but I'm jacked.
1: Yeah.
2: I'm so jacked, and you know, I'm always very optimistic, and you know, I bet I go down with the sinking Titan ship of 3-14 last year. But yeah. I'll be honest with you, all you have to do is pull up maybe the top five guys starting the season in the wide receiver room starting the season a year ago, mm-hmm. and then bring it to now. Right. And I'm talking like this fires me up. I mean, guys, when we just got Wandale Robinson, this dude, you guys check these stats, and I might have to be fact checked here. This guy had 140 targets for two straight years as the number two, kind of, mm-hmm. to Malik Nabers up in New York.
0: Yep.
2: When we brought him in, it was like, man, we got a solid dude. Now, have you seen him? Wandale is like,
0: I say tiny.
2: He real small.
0: Him and Mav.
2: Real small, but I'll tell you what. I got more respect for him after seeing him. I'm like,
0: what
2: are you
0: doing that? Yeah.
2: You got 140 targets a season? That's my guy. Yeah. I'm like, throw me the rock, dude. But he's pretty small.
1: Like, damn it, if only.
2: I know. I would just turn it back. Just rewind me. But no, so adding him is, I think, huge. He knows the offense. Same with Bellinger and Schlottman. I heard Skronsky on the way in talking about him. Okay, so you have that. Here's what people aren't talking about that I think is going to be huge for this team, because you have to have one, is Calvin Ridley.
0: Yeah. Mm-hmm.
2: I think having Calvin back, he was a team captain last year, and it was rocky. It was a rocky year, and it was up and down. I'm just saying his season, he was injured.
0: Fall back.
2: But you got a room with Elik Ayumanner, Wandale Robinson, Calvin Ridley, and now you draft Carnell Tate. And you have a Pro Bowl return man, mm-hmm. who Chim Dike, who's going to be, you know, at minimum a package guy who has plays and they try to get the ball to in different ways. So you got five guys in that room right off the top, and then we're not even talking about the depth yet, but that have all now proven that they can play in this league with Elik doing what he did last year and Chim. And man, you just look at it and go, we got options, man. Yeah. We got options in that room. And then you add Calvin, who was the team captain last year, who's, you know, I still think got some gas left in the tank. And I'm just really excited for what this room has become in a very, very short amount of time.
0: Very short.
1: I agree.
0: Now, shifting from that, because have you had an opportunity to see Carnell Tate yet?
2: I haven't.
0: Okay, so I want to shift from that, though, and pick up from where we left off, because... What'd you get?
2: I want to say one thing.
0: Okay, go ahead.
2: What I've heard about him and seen about him,
0: mm-hmm.
2: I think it could be over the moon.
0: Yeah.
2: But as Titans fans are driving, everybody's swerving out there, because if you've been around here long enough, we got PTSD.
0: Yes.
2: We got PTSD.
0: Like where you at?
2: From first and second round wide receivers in this organization, besides AJ Brown. I mean, I got a list that goes back to when I played with like Doriel Green, Beckham, and Kendall.
0: Right.
2: And Justin Hunter. I mean, second rounders, but you got Corey Davis.
1: I mean, there were so many guys.
2: So many that was like, whoa. And then you go back to the trade with Traylon. Like, we got PTSD of these receivers. But anyway, I had to put that on the airwaves. Now I can check, you know, you guys can check me down the road. But it looks like this is a dude now.
0: Yeah. And I want to say overall, Shine, this is where I was. I compared it to, you know, you had a crock pot and you're cooking. Got the crock pot on, you're throwing ingredients in there, but you know it's always bubbling. It's bubbling. When you cook in the crock pot, you don't necessarily go in there that day. It's better the next day. When you've turned it off, it's settled, it's on warm, it's just right there, everything, all the seasonings and everything, settling in the roast, the thing gets to taste real good, Mav, and you like, oh, I can't wait. And your mama coming in, she smack her hand, say, Mav, get your hand off there. It ain't ready yet. You got to let it settle a little bit. So when it stop bubbling, and you come in, you get the smell, you're like, oh, some smell good here. Who's in here cooking?
2: You're right.
0: So I say that compared to the Titans, it feels like it's a little calmer right now.
2: Yeah.
0: And I'm talking about, you take it where you want to. I said from bringing these, what you mentioned, the coaching staff to the upper management, all of it. Right now, in February, I did not feel like this.
2: Yeah.
0: I ain't feel like this.
2: Yeah.
0: Yesterday, starting today, I feel a little different.
2: Well, I was on this show and I get reminded of it. This is funny because I get reminded of it when I argued with you guys about why I didn't want Brian Daboll.
1: Yeah.
2: Because why?
0: Yep.
2: Because he's too qualified to be our offensive coordinator.
0: Yeah. Yes.
2: So to your point, Slay, in February, we're sitting here looking at the coaching hires and we're going through.
0: Yep.
2: And we're just like, man, no way we get Saleh and Daboll. Both that's ridiculous. Yep. And I'm like, and we're sitting here and we, it's done.
0: Yeah.
2: And we talked about it over the break. I just got nothing but love for John Fossil, Bones, our special teams coordinator. Yeah. You got a coaching staff with Gus Bradley full of guys who have done it before and who's given you that feeling, Slay, because he's given it to you because that's where it all starts from the top down. It's coming out of that locker room. It's coming from the players. It's coming from through the media. We got an absolute assassin at quarterback. Yeah. Okay, who just demands excellence. He wants to grind. He wants to work. Yeah. He doesn't want anybody to like celebrate. He just, oh, dude, I love Cam Ward. Yeah. So that's why you feel that way, is because that's who we've got to hire. So now we're moving in this direction, and we talked all up in leading the draft. Why do we want Jeremiah Love? Why did we want Jeremiah Love? Because we wanted somebody that would be a resource for Cam Ward. We feel like we have this dude. We needed somebody. Gosh, we hope we get him. Gosh. Well, guess what? We didn't even say Carnell Tate's name.
0: Nope.
2: And that night, when they called his name, I think we were in the same room.
0: You were.
2: I was like, that is the dude.
0: Yep, you sure did.
2: That is the dude.
0: Yep.
2: And I was shocked, man. Yeah. I was shocked because we just didn't think of it. But I'm like, wait. That's why we wanted. We wanted Cam Ward's resource. We wanted it. I mean, these guys are going to play together for the next 5 years minimum. Four years, 5 years, whatever.
0: Mm-hmm.
2: I'm like, that is what we did.
0: Yeah.
2: We gave it to him. Yep. We gave him a weapon that they can grow together. A Burrow and a Jamar Chase, dude. Mm-hmm. So anyway, I just, man, it's going in the right direction. I love it. I know, Don, you mentioned it on the way in. I'm very worried about this offensive line, but
1: yeah.
2: I'll still have an excuse in my back pocket.
0: Yeah.
2: We had like the 31st ranked strength of schedule last week, or however you want to look at it.
0: Yeah.
2: Second hardest, or maybe first hardest, whatever it was. We ran the gauntlet with.
1: It didn't expect and it wasn't to supposed be that to be.
2: With the coaching issues and a rookie quarterback who almost made it 17 games.
1: Yeah.
2: Mm-hmm. We ran a quarterback draw, which we haven't ran all year.
0: Yeah.
2: So let's get our quarterback hurt on the last week of the season when our coaching staff's getting fired. Anyway, we don't got to go down there. We don't got to go that way. That's so far in the rear view. Anyway, point is our quarterback's a savage. Yeah. We went 3-14 in a real bad year, and now we're taking off. It's going to be a different year.
1: Remind me, who were your quarterbacks? Did you have VY, Kerry Collins? What? I can't remember.
2: How about that? My rookie year, I had Vince and Carey, and then we drafted Jake Locker.
1: Oh, that's
2: and we had Hasselbeck, and we had Fitzpatrick that time.
1: Holy crap, you went through all of
2: that. Oh, man. And we had, I mean, I was here for a little bit of, like, who started after that? Like, Charlie Whitehurst was here, and then...
1: Clipboard Jesus.
2: Yeah.
1: We just talked about him last week.
2: Wild stuff. I mean, you guys, when I was a rookie, again, this is in the rear view, but that was when Vince decided he wasn't going to get along with the front office and management anymore.
1: That was year two for him, right?
2: No, he was on his way out. It was like
1: year
2: 4 or 5.
1: Oh, dang. Okay.
2: Or more. You like, yeah, he was, I think he was on his, 2010. I think he was on his like last year of his deal. I can't.
1: Okay. Yeah.
2: But yeah, I was wide eyed. I was like, dang, this is a crazy thing. this is
1: a crazy world.
2: Wild what we're doing.
1: Yeah.
0: Hey,
1: man. VY never jumped in the playbook, did he?
2: Oh, man. Well, VY, dude. He was arguably one of the greatest college quarterbacks of all time and didn't have to jump in the playbook. No,
1: right.
2: So, like,
1: but it got him later in his NFL career.
2: Well, sure, but he's got a statue in Texas.
0: Yeah, absolutely.
2: You know, like, it's
1: no, I remember watching. Enough.
0: I remember when he first stepped foot on that Texas campus.
1: I'll never forget
0: campus.
1: Watching him in college games.
2: Yeah.
1: I mean, just unbelievable.
0: He wouldn't, I went to the, what do they call it? Cream and Orange. What's their spring game? You did their spring game before, didn't you?
1: Orange and white.
0: Yeah, it's an orange and white game. I went to that when I was getting ready for the draft. VY wasn't even in college yet, but they brought him on campus and brought him on the sideline. I'm sitting in the stands, and I mean, they erupted.
2: Yes.
1: Oh, yeah.
0: I'm like, who the hell?
1: It was
0: like,
1: from the get-go. They
0: like, what is
1: were
0: this?
1: In love with
0: I was
1: him,
0: like, that's Vince Young. He's supposed to be coming in next year. I'm like, who the hell is Vince Young?
1: Yeah.
0: You know what I mean? They was looking at me like, you don't know Vince Young? We went out later on the strip.
2: Yeah.
0: He walked in there. I was like, dude, gotta be the truth. He's in high school at this time.
1: Yeah.
0: He was already a god down there at first. So I was like, man, wow, okay. And then I got to see what he did.
1: Crazy.
2: It was insane.
0: Advertised. Yeah.
2: Hey, I don't know if I gotta get kicked out or not, but
0: no,
2: I'd love
0: you
2: to
0: leave?
2: I'd love to tell you what else I'm excited about the Tennessee Titans if we have after we the break, if we can do
1: Perfect.
2: That.
1: Perfect.
2: Yes. Is that all right
1: Are
2: with
1: you
2: guys?
1: Are you good with sticking?
2: I'd love to.
0: Matt,
2: you want to stay a little longer, bud? Okay.
1: All right.
2: We got another
1: He's
2: segment.
1: He's really the boss. So
0: yes,
1: there we
0: that's
1: go.
0: Right.
1: All right. Well, more with Moonshine. What he is also really excited about when it comes to the Titans after the break. 3HL 104.5 The Zone.
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16: Getting your heart broken can be really rough. It'll happen to most of us at some point in our lives. It's not just an emotional experience, it's a physical one too. Often described as getting the wind knocked out of you, a knot in your stomach, trouble sleeping. I recently spoke about this with Dr. Yoram Yovel, a psychiatrist and neuroscientist. He was on my podcast, Chasing Life. Now, he told me heartbreak doesn't have to last forever. And while your inclination might be to withdraw, isolate, and shut down, it's often the opposite of what supports healing. One of the things that helps us the most is reconnecting to other people you love. And the reverse is also true, he said. If someone you care about is struggling, don't give up on them. You hold the power to comfort loved ones that are in deep physical or emotional distress. I'm Dr. Sanjay Gupta, helping you live a better life.

0: man, and I say shine for everybody joining us, Mark Mariani.
1: this is his new nickname now.
0: I just shortened it up to shine. You know what I mean?
2: I got shine. I like it.
1: Shine is actually pretty sweet.
0: You feel me? That's all I'm saying. Now you're joining Titans Radio. You got to be shine. You know?
2: Officially.
0: Yeah.
2: I haven't been.
0: This is Mark Mariani when he was a Pro Bowler.
2: Oh.
0: Now in his radio career, is Moonshine the Shine. Moonshine
1: on
0: the radio.
1: No, he was Moonshine when he was a Pro Bowler, too.
0: So now he's shining in his afterlife.
2: That's crazy. That was a long time ago.
0: Long time ago. Shine, you left us off talking about what else you're excited about, though. What else
2: We're going to get off that side of the ball.
0: Okay.
2: And I'm going to go to the defensive side of the ball.
0: Word.
2: And I've said it before, and I'm going to hit it again. But there's some players that were drafted last year that I think are going to take a massive step this year.
0: All right.
2: The first one's Kevin Winston, and it's not even close.
1: Okay.
2: That guy is going to lead our defense.
0: Like that.
1: Really?
2: I mean, he is going to take a massive step this year. And from everything that was coming out pre-draft last year, we drafted him because he was hurt and everything. He gets banged up this year. He is going to take a massive step. But the guy who's going to take a bigger step this year is Femi Oladejo.
1: Mm-hmm.
2: And here's why. Here's what I'm excited about this defense. Him and Jermaine Johnson, right? This is a traditional four-down defense that we have a problem in the A and the B gap with John Franklin Myers and Big Jeff. We have a problem in there. And even throw Kendrick Falk in there, too, because we have a problem on the interior. We are going to ask these edge guys to do one thing. Go get the quarterback.
1: Mm-hmm.
2: There is no pick up your hand and drop into the flat. You might have to cover the tight end. Hey, if the running back's out of the backfield, you might have to pick him up. Hey, check your reads. Well, you can't get upfield. You might have to, obviously a DN has to set the edge and play the run and all those things. But you get to be so singularly focused on one thing, and that is go get the quarterback for three straight downs. And that's what a DN wants to do. You can't take a young guy like Femi, who had a bad year last year. I mean, not a great year for what we drafted him as. He's a big, strong, thick dude who's just dense, and you know, he just can't move him. He's a freak in the weight room, and he's got this like grown man strength that.
0: Mm-hmm.
2: And I just want to say, dude, there's not going to be a lot for you to learn today this year. Go get him. One thing. Go get him. You and Jermaine Johnson. One thing. Get after the quarterback, and that is it. We have the run lanes covered. We have an absolute savage in Cedric Gray and Anthony Hill, who are going to fly around and make a dozen tackles a game between them, both of them, I mean. I just love that this is putting guys in a best position to be successful, because we've had talent, but we've just been doing all this crazy, you know, exotic stuff with them. Like, listen, I understand that if you can get a lot out of these guys and make them do different things, and this Arvil Reese, this hybrid thing, it's really attractive right now and trendy, or whatever you want to say, where guys can do everything. They can stand up. They can come from wherever. I get it. It's cool. It's cool. But if you can also take a guy and just say, your strengths are this, and this, just go do that every play. We're not going to ask you to do much else. I just think the effectiveness is going to be through the roof. It puts guys in their natural positions. It takes a young guy who's been thinking too much and just unleashes them. So we are worried about the edge. I'm worried about the edge. I just like the fact that our defense is going to have structure. We're going to have a problem for the center and guard on the inside. They're going to have to give help in there. Duh. And you're going to have a lot of one-on-one battles for those two and three dudes that are going to be rushing every time. And you have one job, go get the quarterback.
0: Yeah.
2: So I just think that's going to bode well for this defense, and I'm excited about that.
1: That, to his point, this is what you brought up with Big Jeff on, I don't know if you saw, was it a podcast with Logan Ryan?
0: Yep.
1: Mm-hmm. Yeah, and he was talking about the new staff, the new defensive scheme and all of that, and it is... just go get the quarterback.
0: Yep.
2: Really?
0: Yeah. He said that, if I'm not mistaken, Big Jeff said that when they were out there, what's before OTAs? The voluntary worker?
1: Yeah.
0: So he was out there for that. said he was going through it with Saleh and the D-line coach. He said he went back to his old methods of Tua's on him, and he anchored. And he said they blew the whistle and stopped practicing. Said, what are you doing? Like, dude, we need you to go be disruptive. Get the quarterback off his spot. Like, go.
2: Yeah.
0: He said, what? He said, so you just want me to just go? He was like, yes.
2: Three downs in a row.
0: Be disruptive. That's it. Yeah. He said, we want you to change, move the line of scrimmage every single time. And Big Jeff's like, man, he said, after that, I knew I had to go back to Texas to work out because I got to get in great shape.
2: Wow.
0: So it's like, hearing him talk like that, dog, it's like, okay.
1: That's Big Jeff. That's a guy that's been around and seen it all, already playing at a high level.
0: He's top two D tackle in the league, if not one.
2: Hands down.
1: Somebody in the chat said, I'm worried about Femi panning out, so that's good to hear. I mean, there have been question marks with him.
2: 100%. Yep. There are question marks, but if on second and third down, if he's on the field two out of three snaps, whatever his role is, it may not be every down, but if all they say is, hey, master this craft, dude, you're going to have a lot of one-on-ones this year.
0: Yep.
2: We have the best D tackle in the league, and then we sign in free agency another one who is just as, I mean, he is on the same level, or he's a top 10 guy in the NFL. We got a problem on the interior. All you have to do, I want you to work every day and master your craft. Rush the quarterback.
1: Didn't use him right last year.
2: No, the defense was too exotic. It wasn't a base four down system, and that's what Saleh does. And teams that can get to the quarterback without sending blitzers, without a secondary. A safety coming, whatever it takes, an extra guy in the box, that's how you win football games.
0: Yeah.
2: Mm-hmm. You have another guy on the back end, you're disruptive with four guys, sometimes a fifth. Now guess who reaps the benefits? Your corners, your safeties, your guys in coverage. And you got a quarterback who has to worry about four down linemen. I mean, the Giants won two Super Bowls with Strahan and the boys doing that. It's just, that's the way, the old school way, the basic defense that you win. Now you can mix it up. Now you got playmakers. Now you send whoever, Anthony Hill and Kevin Winston, or whoever you want.
1: Scheme up pressure.
2: Yeah, you scheme it up. Yeah. But you're going to ask these young guys to do a couple things really, really well and not just overload them with 1,000 different things. And what they're going to be asked to do on the edge is go get the guy with the pigskin every play.
1: Yes. I think, Zeph, do you have Saleh? Saleh talked about Femi yesterday, didn't he?
3: Yeah, what we should expect to see from Femi Oladeju working in this new defense.
1: Yeah.
4: I think when you look at someone like Femi, he checks every box. He looks unbelievable walking off the bus, right? And he's got great length, he's got great speed. For him, it's going to come down to putting on pads and playing with the violence that we ask for out of the defensive line. Different than a 3-14, and it's not to say that he's not a violent person. He can play with violence, but you're not really asked when you're just sitting there setting edges in the way outside linebackers play. We get off the ball, we're in your face. There is a learning curve. So right now it's more just fine-tuning his movements with regards to pass rush and understanding pad level and the way we ask our guys to get off. But the true growth will happen once training camp hits.
2: And okay, I know we got to go to break, but that is what I'm saying.
1: Mm-hmm.
2: You are going to focus for the next 4 months till opening day kickoff. You're going to focus on mastering one thing, and that's one-on-one on the edge. You don't have to be an outside linebacker.
0: Right.
2: You weren't at UCLA. Go get the quarterback every play. And then we're going to ask you to set the edge. We're going to blitz off you. You might have to, just drop into coverage and get some of those big guy picks every once in a while, but that's going to be schemed up.
0: Yeah.
2: And so anyway, we have a guy that we drafted in the second round last year that hasn't done anything. Now, there's another piece that adds more value to the situation of stability. Now we're driving a convertible instead of a sedan.
0: We'll be able to take it off.
1: Maybe we can use the word nasty.
0: We're
1: about
0: begging,
1: this
0: begging. Been 3 years.
1: All right, we got a break, but real quick,
2: Mavi.
1: Yes, Mav, do you want to give everybody a shout out on the way out?
2: Send us to break, brother.
5: Get in here.
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1: That's love my boy. 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
6: Yes.
1: That's my boy. Mark Mariani. Moonshine.
2: Oh, man.
0: Yeah.
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25: There's something I'd like to talk to you about today, something that's been circulating on the internet that's become a real problem. Deep fake videos of me endorsing products that I've never even heard of and I have no relationship with whatsoever. Let me tell you clearly, these videos are scams. They are designed to take your money. Now, a couple things you should keep in mind. If something sounds too good to be true, it probably is. When you look at these videos, if they don't seem natural, if there's something off about them, the audio or the video, it's probably AI generated. And if you come across something that does pique your interest, see if you can find evidence of it from other sources. I promise you this, if I discover something incredible that you need to know about, I'm going to talk about it somewhere that you can easily find, not on some shady social media site. I'm Dr. Sanjay Gupta, helping you live a better life.
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4: From the Mark Spain Real Estate Traffic Center.
5: Working a crash, I-24 eastbound at 440. Also a wreck, 40 eastbound after Fessler's Lane. The right lane blocked north of the city, 65 southbound near exit 112. 24 eastbound near Shelby Avenue on the east bank, still clearing that wreck. 40 eastbound near Church Street, a crash, and a crash blocking the right lane near the airport. 40 westbound near the Briley Parkway exit. I'm Jay Harper.
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7: 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I'm Joseph Bonanno, live from 104.5 The Zone Circus Sports at the Mid Kentucky Downs Studios. Congratulations to the Tennessee Lady Vols softball team, who are headed back to Oklahoma City with a victory over Georgia in the Knoxville Super Regional today. 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
3: Welcome in, good people, to 3HL right here on 104.5 The Zone. Taking you into the weekend the right way this Memorial Day weekend. Getting ready to get the grills fired up. Looks like the rain's going to hold off, especially for tomorrow. A little bit of Sunday.
8: That would be nice.
3: Man, you can get out there, smoke what you need, get what you need going. You get your fun in the sun, and then be ready for Monday because the rain will be back probably for the whole week.
8: Yeah, I saw that. What are you doing this weekend? Are you cooking?
3: I'm probably going to fry the grill up on Sunday.
8: Grilling.
3: Yeah, because I ain't cooking.
8: I have been told that grilling is not cooking.
3: No, that's not. No, you're grilling. Okay. You're out there on the grill. You're in the heat. You're in the midst of it.
8: You got your nasty grill towel on.
3: Yeah, buddy. I'm going to be able to show the people what I'm doing, man. I'm going to go pick up some meat probably tomorrow morning, do it on Sunday. Try to get it out the way Sunday before it starts raining later that Sunday night and have it ready for Monday where I ain't got to do nothing.
8: I know when we first looked at the weather, it was like pure rain for like the next seven straight days. And now it looks, I think we're at what, a 20% chance tomorrow or something? So
3: hopefully it jumps out.
8: We get the weekend.
3: We need it, man.
8: Yes. And everybody out there, be safe if you're traveling or heading out for a holiday weekend. I know school's out. And
3: yes, it is.
8: Everybody is. All over the show.
3: Yeah.
8: Traffic today was insane. I don't know if it's people
3: rain,
8: leaving
3: man.
8: Town.
3: I think a little bit of that.
8: And the rain. Yep. Yeah. Nobody can drive in the rain.
3: No. And then the ponding water. Like, it's, yeah. But good people, Babs is in the building.
8: What up? Happy Friday. Let's go. Mayor is on assignment. He'll be back next week at some point. Shout out to Slay for grabbing a 12-pack of sparkling ice so that I can drink this black cherry sparkling ice.
3: Good stuff.
8: Making me feel better. Ron Slay is in the building.
3: I'm in the building. I'm in the building.
9: Hey, I'm in the building.
10: I'm in the building. I'm in the building.
9: I'm in the building. I'm in the building.
8: Let's go.
3: What's happening, good people? Zephy behind the glass.
8: What up, Zeph?
3: Yeah, good old Zeph.
8: What up? I heard the boys on the morning show were imitating you this morning.
7: Yeah, I wouldn't listen to it. It was all right.
8: It was okay. All right. So Zeph pulled, I know we've been talking a ton of Titans all day. We've had amazing guests. Moonshine was phenomenal. Somebody in the chat said, how about we call Moonshine's son? Sunshine, like S-O-N.
3: That's a good
8: Sunshine.
3: One.
8: Like, I love
3: that's
8: it.
3: That's a good one.
8: Now, I don't know if he wants to be called
3: yeah.
8: Sunshine. But
3: yeah, he had to have Cali roots or something. You
8: yeah,
3: know,
8: yeah. But hey, I mean, is it his wife has Cali roots.
3: There you go.
8: Yeah.
3: So it all blends in.
8: So there you go.
3: Got it genetically.
8: There you go. Cool. But let's switch gears a little bit because Athlon Sports released one of my favorite things they do every year. And that is the anonymous SEC coaching comments on conference foes, right? Mm-hmm. You know, whenever you can be anonymous, you never know what's going to come out. So this is always one of my favorite things just because I feel like it's pretty honest.
3: Right.
8: So Zev pulled all of these for us. Should we start with Tennessee?
3: I mean, why
7: okay.
3: not? Oh, you got this?
7: Before we read through these, I just want you to feel the difference in the thoughts behind the Vols, between Vols and Vandy. From this
8: what
7: is from anonymous, like what this. So these are from anonymous SEC coaches
8: right.
7: about their conference opponents, like the how they look at the Vols versus how they look at Vandy. Despite both teams being in similar situations, very intriguing to me.
8: Okay, like from a respect standpoint, maybe.
7: And expectation standpoint
8: okay.
7: As well. So do you want to dive into it?
8: Yeah, start us off. Let's do Vols first.
7: Okay, for the Vols, here are some of the quotes from an anonymous SEC coach. Having the Joey Aguilar deal not go their way is a good thing for the SEC because they're unproven at quarterback. Quote two, it's pivotal year for them to succeed. I don't think they'll be better. Quote three. Without a veteran quarterback in that system, you don't feel the same energy and excitement around the program. Every time we face them or versions of them, it all runs through the quarterback and how confident he is at stretching the field and how mobile he is.
3: Mm-hmm.
7: Quote four,
8: that is fair.
7: They want to run the ball, but do they have enough of a threat downfield to open up the run lanes? This time, they were extremely potent, or the last time they were extremely potent was when former offensive coordinator Alex Golish was there.
3: None of that is false to me.
7: But it's pretty, like, I would say on the negative side of how they view, and rightfully so, because I think they're right. Vols are unproven at quarterback because you have two guys who have no...
3: Well, why is it negative then if it's right?
7: I said on the negative side. I'm not saying it's like they're like bashing them. It's just more of a negative down, like a negative outlook towards the Vols expectations going into this season.
3: No.
8: Part of that is also because of Hype's offense, and it does run through his quarterback.
3: Yeah.
8: And his quarterback's ability to throw the ball downfield. And
3: they do want to run the ball.
8: Run tempo and get that ball out fast.
3: And the reason they're able to run the ball because the lanes are open.
8: Running the football,
3: Like, I don't think this is negative at all. The only one that I would squint at would be
8: the last time they were extremely potent?
3: No, I think that's right, too, without a veteran. No,
8: which I really like that the last time they were extremely potent was when former offensive coordinator Alex Golish was there, because now he's at Auburn.
3: Yeah, but I will push back on that one, because 2 years ago with that running game, like that was phenomenal. Dylan Sampson was a different animal. The year they went to the college football playoff.
8: I would push back a little bit on that, but I guess, potent's a pretty strong word, though. Yeah.
3: I get what he's saying. Just because Nico didn't hit on those long balls, so that hurt.
8: And that's why the offense didn't run like it was supposed to.
3: Right. I think that's all factual.
8: Mm-hmm.
3: And the other part is you don't feel the same energy and excitement around the program because everybody's sitting on their hands waiting to see who's at quarterback. You usually know who's got the helm, who's at the helm of the quarterback spot.
8: Well, and what's kind of the talk that George McIntyre is not.
3: Not
7: yeah, it sounds like Faison is the one that's starting to become the leader in that clubhouse,
8: mm-hmm.
7: per se.
8: There's a lot
3: Vandy.
8: Of unknowns. Yeah.
7: Okay,
3: yeah, a whole lot.
7: But when you compare it to Vandy, would you say Tennessee and Vandy are in similar situations with their quarterback room?
3: No, I would think Vandy's in a worse situation. One, because of the defense. The defense not coming, returning all of those guys.
8: You lost all those leaders.
3: Man, like you lost a whole lot. Then you lost an All-American in Diego Pavia.
8: Yeah.
3: Regardless if he was ranked as one or anything.
8: Yeah, exactly. He's a Heisman candidate.
3: Like that's like, you lose him. I don't give a damn who you got right there backing him up. You ain't seen him yet, so he's not him. This was an electric lightning rod of a player.
8: Mm-hmm.
3: Not only for what he did on the field, but what he did socially, culturally, economically for Vanderbilt. That was different, man.
8: I agree.
7: Okay. Different. So keep that in mind because I'll tell you how I took this after I read it, and then we can get your reaction to see if we differ. So for Vandy, first quote, do I think they'll be as good without Diego Pavia there? No, absolutely not.

0: live in there and somewhere in the middle? Yes, absolutely. Okay. That time with Diego will help them recruit at a higher level and they'll have more sustained success than they've had, but they won't be the same level in the next year or two without Diego. I think the injection and belief that swag that Pavia brought to the program can definitely carry over. They fed off it, then it became more than just him. Offensive coordinator Tim Beck does such a great job of being so fundamentally sound in what they do. There's repetitiveness of technique and play calling, but there's a multiplicity in the pre-snap looks and the pre-snap motions that make it a complete pain. To me, the trend, the tone, let me call it the tone of how this anonymous coach is talking about Vandy, way more positive in his tone than what we heard from the anonymous coach about Tennessee. That's how I took it reading this just straight up.
1: Now, let me ask you this, though. Is that just a respect level for Clark Lea and how he is and his personality as opposed to hype?
2: Yes.
1: I mean, I think might.
2: Right now today.
1: Right. And hype's been there a while. And, you know,
2: this is my take on it. It's exactly what I said in January. For people out there that's expecting that to roll over, me, as a Vol fan, I've been in that seat. I know exactly what they're talking about because the success that was right there of everything that anonymous person was that mentioned all this, for all of these facts, for the simple reason, yes, that confidence does bleed over into the fan base and to people that are watching it, because it was the same thing when Hendon Hooker was put in that spot for Heupel. We thought, man, he can put anybody in that spot, and this thing gonna boom. He can put Joe Milton right there. Oh, Joe couldn't get efficient enough to hit the guys. But when he did, it was explosive. So when Joe left, whoever was right there to fill the void net, you got a five plus star guy coming in, and Nico, oh yeah, hurry up and give him the keys. This is gonna be like it was. We always said, like it was when Hendon took over. So yeah, I think all of this is accurate. But my pushback on it is, you're forgetting it wasn't just all about the other team. It's the same thing we heard what Skoronski just said about Cam Ward. When this dude is humming, we all humming. When Diego Pavia is humming, they all humming. Mm-hmm. It wasn't nobody else in the center of that locker room putting out viral videos and going crazy. That was him that was injecting that. Now, granted, what Clark Lea did was made people believe, too. Mm-hmm. He went and got a guy that was foolish enough to believe that he could change it too, and that was Diego Pavia, along with his OC, and he did do it. So now it is a belief. It's trending to that, no question about it. The part that people got to understand is when it became more about than just Diego Pavia, you're right. It became more about the team, but that team was the same ones that came up with them, that developed with them, that gained experience with them, and they were elder statesmen in that conference and on that team, and they're gone.
1: They're gone.
2: That was my only pushback to people like the Vandy fans, everything. Like, dog, it's hard to replenish that and have retention for that level of commitment, excellence, experience. Like, that is tough to do, man. Mm-hmm. So I get what they're saying. Yeah, you're supposed to believe in this because that's all you know from the last 2 years. You literally believe whatever I put in this spot is going to take the torch and run with it. But, man, it's a lot of times, the majority of the times, it don't happen like that. Mm-hmm. Looking at Arch. You know what I mean? Looking at what's my man that transferred from Oklahoma to
0: John Mateer.
2: Like, yeah. It's plenty. The guy that transferred from Duke, we're going to get to see it again. He's going down to Miami this year. Will he be able to make Miami rekindle what they had with Carson Beck? You know, there you go. It's tough, man. It's tough to do it. So I get what they're saying, but that's right now. When they get out there on that field, and don't forget, the other part of that is this Vandy team these last 2 years, not necessarily was sneaking up on people, but they hadn't arrived. They've arrived. Now
0: they're on the map.
2: You know what I mean? So now when you walk into other places, you heard, what was it, 2 years ago they showed the behind the scenes. I think it was the Auburn game when Auburn people, they were like, man, you got to get motivated for this game. You got to find a reason. You ain't got to do that no more. They on everybody's radar and they want to get some get back. So I totally get what he's saying, but man, it don't roll like that, dog. And if it does, big time salute to the recruiters everybody that's getting them in there. But man,

0: This the where we are today is forever changing.
1: Yeah.
0: Because of the retention, because of the transfer portal, because of NIL, you no longer get to depend on the guys outside of what Ohio State has been able to do with Jeremiah Smith and his quarterback and be able to keep those guys. We talked to Carnell Tate. We asked him and Keldrick Falk, man, why didn't y'all leave? We're loyal. Everybody ain't. And it take a whole lot more in football than it does in basketball to have everybody be on that same page and pushing in the same direction. Mm-hmm. It's difficult in football, man. Babsy out there every week after week after week mm-hmm. talking to these people, and you still don't get to see it like that. Mm-hmm. It's somebody new every single time, man. So, yeah. Hey, we gonna see, man. We gonna see.
1: It's gonna be fascinating.
0: It's gonna be interesting to watch.
2: So, do y'all agree that there's definitely a different tone between what the anonymous coach is saying about?
0: Yeah, I do,
1: because at first I was like, Zeph's just being typical Tennessee.
2: Like, and I'm not saying the stuff about Tennessee was wrong because it's not.
1: No,
2: I just
1: no,
2: the,
1: you are absolutely right because,
0: right,
1: like Slay
0: is.
1: Said, coming in, if you look and what he just hit on, no Diego, and that team was more than Diego, even though he was the face of it. Like, he brought others along with him, and they had so much experience on that offensive line.
0: And the receivers, the tight end
1: guys, and they're all gone.
0: They all gone. Running backs?
1: Yes.
0: Remember, they went and got their own running back, you know? Like, dog.
1: Yes. So it's a completely different world now, and I absolutely agree with you that it was a very soft analysis of Vanderbilt compared, like, just looking at what they have to replace.
0: Yep.
2: Yeah.
0: And I think I lend it to what Babsy also said. They do have more faith in what Clark Lee was able to do recently than what hype has been able to do in the last 2 years.
1: Very
0: and that's
1: true.
0: Why I said I get it. It makes sense to me. I get it. I get it. But my whole thing is, let's watch and see how this ain't Cignetti here. Mm. That's what made us believe in Cignetti. Yeah.
1: Yeah.
0: That's what made us yet. Now when you bring he added a Mendoza, it was like, oh, is that who Jerry Curtis is for this group with these young guys around him?
2: We don't know yet.
0: Okay, that's what I'm saying.
1: What
0: so
1: I'm
0: when we see it, when we see it, it's totally different. That's what made us believe in Cignetti. We kept on saying, man, they won the year one. That was all right, got lucky. They came back and did a year two. And then you look at what he was bringing in for year three this year, it's like, oh, no, the dude might be for real.
2: Real quick, do you...
1: Who's the quarterback that Beck...
0: Carson Beck?
1: No, that the OC, Tim Beck.
0: Tim Beck.
1: Has worked with for so long.
0: Oh.
1: We all know Jared Curtis. Who are their other
2: quarterbacks? Oh, they've got an older guy. I know who you're talking about.
1: Yeah.
2: Do you want to hear what, before we have to go to break, because I know we have Patrick
1: Young. I would love to hear what they have to say about my Auburn Tigers.
2: This is what the anonymous SEC coaches said about Auburn. Honestly, Alex Golish is a pretty good fit. You see him paired with defensive coordinator DJ Durkin, and he's a grinder. I see how the system can be attractive. You bring your quarterback with you, and there's not a big learning curve there. I could see them having success. They were really good on defense last year. They were the best defense that we saw. You add some offense with it, and they can be pretty good. I sense that there's going to be a mentality to who they are and not conform to the past and how things have been run there. Teams that play them early, there's going to be a surprise with how efficient they are with guys that they have in that system.
1: Talk to me, baby. I like it.
2: A lot of positivity around your Tigers.
1: Some positivity. That's what happens when you get a new coach.
0: Is it Blaze Berlewitz?
1: Been used to it. I think it is.
2: Oh, that sounds right. Blaze. Yeah.
0: Was in Mexico State for a second.
1: Yes. Mm-hmm. I think that's him because he's a junior.
0: Yep.
1: Yeah.
0: Yeah. Yep.
1: Coach Muschamp's son is there too, right? Pretty sure.
0: Yep. He is. Witt.
1: Yeah.
0: Mm-hmm. Sophomore.
1: Yeah. Mm-hmm.
0: All right.
1: Love it. I cannot wait for college football. I cannot wait. I just think it's going to be such a fascinating season with everything that's going on, with Steve Sarkisian, Sark just talking all the smack in the world.
2: You just take shots at anyone he can.
1: He is freaking
2: going to Texas Tech schedule.
1: Feeling himself. Yeah. He is feeling his team right there.
0: Mm-hmm.
1: Yeah. I know he's taking shots at Texas Tech schedule. I'm like, dude, you guys just left to join the SEC. Like, you could have stayed and had that schedule.
0: Yeah.
1: Anyway. Yeah, good stuff. Okay, your guy.
0: Yeah, P.Y.
1: Yes, Patrick Young, former Florida Gator, now works for SEC Network, mm-hmm. has an amazing story on top of his knowledge about basketball. Gator Mike better be listening. We're about to talk Florida basketball. Right. This is his jam right here. Uh-huh. Yes, Patrick Young is next.

0: Take the exit. Turn right into the drive-thru.
1: Nope, I'm making dinner tonight.
0: You don't have time. Josh has practice.
1: Oh, that's right. I'll just get a salad.
0: And fries?
1: No, just the salad.
0: But salad cancels fries.
1: Salad only.
0: Fries.
1: Salad.
0: Fries.
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15: A better life with Dr. Sanjay Gupta.
16: In recent years, scientists have really dialed up the urgency to understand PFAS, sometimes referred to as forever chemicals because of how long they take to break down. The latest study found these chemicals may be aging men in their 50s and 60s a bit faster than men who are younger or older or women of any age. Experts we talked to said the accumulation of PFAS may lower testosterone levels in men, impair sperm quality, and increase risks of testicular and kidney cancer. Women, it seems, just seem to be able to clear PFAS faster. Now, whether you're a man or a woman, trying to limit your exposure is a great idea. Three ways to do that. 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
21: Continuing to work on this crash, 24 eastbound at exit 53, that's I-440. Also a crash 40 eastbound after Fessler's Lane at exit 212. An injury wreck reported now in the Tusculum area of town. McMurray Drive at Nolensville Pike. And the right lane still blocked due to that crash up north of the city in Robertson County, 65 southbound near exit 112. I'm Jay Harper.
0: Welcome back in to 3HL right here on 104.5 The Zone, man. We're rocking and rolling on this Friday. Good, good discussions. We're going down the SEC path. We got your SEC football content. Now, let's dive over to the round ball, man. Introducing my good brother right here, man. All SEC performer. My guy, SEC champion. My guy, P.Y. Patrick Young, good people. Florida Gator himself. SEC Network host. P.Y., what's good, brother?
1: Oh, Ron, I thought you was giving me the ring today. I thought we was, I know we was talking about it. I thought we were going to go ahead and make it done. Because, you know, that's what we talking about up in Gainesville today.
0: Y'all already talking about getting it done, huh?
1: I mean, shoot, man. If they don't, Ron, like, come on, man. Like, I ain't going to say the biggest disappointment because it is college basketball. And
0: right.
1: Anything can happen. It's not like you get any series. Mm-hmm. But, man, they got the motivation.
0: Yeah,
1: losing, knocking out in the first round, the Gators. Mm-hmm. Then they chip on your shoulder, get knocked out, and then they've tasted it before.
0: Yeah,
1: all these guys coming back, they've tasted it before, and I worry about the rotation. Like mm-hmm. he was eight tight last year, but he's got three more guys that could start somewhere or at least get a lot of minutes. So. Very interesting, man. Good to catch up, though. How you doing, brother?
0: I'm good, man. We up here rocking and rolling. You know, we've been talking Titans and everything, too, man, as far as the NFL goes. I know
22: you know Slay had to get some hoops talk in here. He's like, come on.
1: Who talked about hoops in May?
22: Yeah. We do.
0: Hey, but guess what, though? That leads to it, man. Like, with this team returning who they're returning from a national championship bunch, 2 years removed going into, but you don't. We just got finished talking about Vanderbilt and what they had with Diego Pavia and how the retention, how difficult it is to be able to hold on to players. And here Todd Golden is not only bringing back one or two guys, he bringing back the whole team, plus a piece that was missing that went to Kentucky, bringing back Denzel Aberdeen. So with that being said, P.Y., who does the pressure fall on?
1: Well, first off, Ron, Mom Dukes, she just said hello. She
0: That's
1: said,
0: my girl. Yeah, tell Mom Dukes I said, what's up, man?
1: Yeah, she was excited to hear your voice. but who's the pressure the most on? Is that was the
0: Yeah,
1: question?
0: So who is the pressure falling on the most? Would it be on Todd Golden and his staff or these players that sacrificed and said, you know what, we want to run it back?
1: Ooh, that's a great question. Who is it on the most? Mm-hmm. The question is not who has pressure? They all got the pressure and expectations, right. But who has it the most?
0: Mm-hmm.
1: I think it's on Todd. It's on Todd by far. Cause, you know, I was thinking about it. Like, when you can have a roster this great, and a lot of people sometimes don't think coaching comes into play. It's, like, that important.
0: Yeah.
1: But it really is because, you know, coaches see what you can't see on the court. They're an assistant, right? They're able to see trends in the game, guys that are getting hot. It's just certain thing nuances of the game that you don't notice when you're actually on the court. And I think what's vitally important, because I shared this on my post today briefly, my senior year, we're coming off of getting our butts kicked by Michigan in the Elite Eight. I mean, they just, Nick Stauskas, Trey Burke, all them dudes, man, just went crazy. We're bringing back a good chunk of our team into the next season. And without even saying it to each other, we all, as seniors, it was four of us, kind of just like, all right, like, we know we're going to get better. We know what we did last year, like, what we're capable of. We just, you know, we don't get to the Final Four, it's going to be a breeze.
0: Yep.
1: And we had a scrimmage against Georgia Tech in the preseason, and we just played out of character. You know, one of them them games where it's like, we did nothing that we practiced for the last 3 weeks. We done practiced for 3 weeks, and I see nothing that we've done. And Coach Donovan, he was like, guys, I see what's happening. Human nature is telling you to relax, that you've done it before, that you can live off of yesterday, mm-hmm. off of last season. And he was like, you got to put your hard hat on every day. And one thing about this group, even in their first year of all being together, I remember I asked Ruben this at the media day. I said, hey, man, like, what's practice like? How y'all got? He's like, man, we compete. like, coach got to pull us back sometime because we're going at it so hard. So I just pray they don't lose that. You know, people overlook how important competition is, especially in practice, because that's the only way you're going to really get better when you're in that fighting for inches type thing. So it's a lot, but for coach, I hope he doesn't overcoach. I hope he doesn't undercoach. He's going to need to adapt and help these guys just stay level. Not too high, not too low. It's one game at a time.
0: When you look across the SEC, man, we did see Will Wade come back into the league this year. And you see the team he's constructing down there. And you talk about rivals. This is one of y'all rivals, Ray O.P.Y. What's your thoughts on what Will Wade is constructing and how he's going about doing it?
1: So, y'all, I don't know if y'all heard Jeff Goodman.
0: Yes.
1: He was like, Jeff Goodman was like, I wish Will Wade never came back to basketball. I'm like, dang. Yeah. Came back to college. I mean, from last year, mm-hmm. it's obvious. Some coaches, they make it clear that they're going to put their short term over the long term in terms of how is this going to reflect and affect everybody else. Whether you look at Charles Bediako, whether you look at Scott Drew, Will Wade's doing the same thing. Yep. He's like, how can I push the envelope? And I don't blame him. I don't like it. Right. I can understand why he's doing it, especially at LSU, because they're not any good. That program has been not good for a while. But it sours the taste of so many, even other when other college coaches are complaining in a way that's not about, hey, it's just unethical. Not that this is unfair. It's unethical that you're bringing another guy in that went to the draft. I don't have a problem, and I think the rules should change. If you enter the draft and you don't get drafted, if you still have eligibility and you do not sign a contract, I think you could get potentially get the option to come back to school. But to go to the draft, go to summer league, go to a team and all that, it's over. And I don't know, man. I'll tell you what, Will Wade has made it very easy for a lot of people to not like him, as has Lane Kiffin.
0: Yeah. Mm-hmm. Yeah. Yep.
1: As has Tim Mulkey, all of them.
0: Yeah. Yep. Oh. Yep. They all running in coups right there under one roof right now at LSU,
1: hey,
0: man.
1: Tennessee gonna be pretty good too.
0: Hey, listen, PY, don't come on here with
22: PY,
0: that.
22: PY, do you know what Slay actually said?
0: Yeah,
22: he said top five in the country.
1: Mm-hmm. Yeah, I thought.
22: Do you agree?
1: I don't know about top five, but this is going to be one of their best teams.
0: Yeah.
1: That he's had in a while. I think, man, and I'm not one of them people. I only say this to Tennessee fans when they're just being obnoxious.
22: Tennessee fans are never obnoxious.
1: Never. You know, y'all got plenty of stuff for Gators fans, because we are too.
22: Yes.
1: But when I want Tennessee to make it to a Final Four. I think it's a great program. I love Rick Barnes. Mm-hmm. DK. Woo! Yeah. I ain't never seen a one-year DK came in there like, He owned the joint.
0: He did.
1: Yes, but man, it's exciting. I think we might get 14 in again.
0: So I do too.
1: I think we might.
0: I do too, man. You look at the moves that are being made, and they said last year was a down year. What did we get? 11 in. And you look at how everybody's reloading. What's your thoughts, real quick, PY? And I'm gonna ask you two more, but this is one of the two.
1: Yep.
0: One on basketball, one on football. This one on basketball. Your thoughts on what's taking place up in Lexington, man, with Mark Pope and the recruiting and the noise around it. What's your thoughts on it?
1: So I always gauge it by how the fans respond, mm-hmm. see how they're going at it. They ain't happy.
0: No.
1: They're like, because it's almost like, I guess when you're recruiting, like, okay, I got this girl I really like. I really want to date her.
0: Mm-hmm.
1: And then, I'm going all out. I'm doing all the things that I think are on her checklist. And she entertains you a little bit. Cause like you the guy, like you you're doing all the things, and she's like, nah, I just feel like it's not the right fit. Mm-hmm. And so many that has happened to Kentucky so many times this year.
0: Yep.
1: Which is hard to believe because Mark Pope, his character's never been in question.
0: Mm-hmm.
1: He always battles and fights for his guys. I mean, even Denzel, he's got nothing negative to say. It just didn't work out. And for whatever reason, and no one cares that they were injured, which is so crazy. They were so injured last year.
0: Yes, they
1: no
0: were.
1: One cared.
0: Nobody,
1: man.
0: No, wild. Not at all. Not at all.
1: So I don't know. I think Mark Pope is the right guy there at Kentucky.
0: Yeah.
1: I don't know what else it's going to take for him to get, you know, he's not doing what Kyle was doing. He ain't getting constant one and doneers. That's the problem.
0: Yep. Now, Babs is a Auburn alum. Play volleyball there, PY. Hey. So,
22: War Eagle.
0: Let me put this on your plate.
1: Y'all gonna be in the tournament next year. We playing the 76.
0: So PY. This is what I'm asking.
22: That if you got to pick, congrats.
0: If both make it to the tournament, who do you pick to go further, Auburn or Kentucky?
1: I haven't paid attention too much to Auburn's roster construction.
0: Yep.
1: I
0: did. We know Tahaa coming back. That's
1: well, I watched them finish the season in NIT last year, and Overton was playing out of his mind.
0: Yep. He's back.
1: If he can shoot the ball like that.
0: Yeah.
1: But I'm still rolling with Tennessee. I don't, you know, last year was a tough year for
0: No, Stephen between Brown. Them and Kentucky, who you think will go to first? Kentucky, Kentucky and Auburn.
1: Mm-hmm. Yeah. Oh man.
0: Yeah. Yeah.
1: You know what's sad? I ain't even putting home court advantage for Kentucky in Auburn. I'm going Auburn.
0: Right.
1: But in Kentucky, I'm like,
0: they might be able to get them up
1: really,
0: there.
1: They ain't really protecting home court like that. So, you know, I'm going to go with them Tigers.
0: I love that.
1: Auburn Tigers.
0: I love that. See, Babs, he give me love. He give me our love. You little War Damn Eagles.
1: I got one question for y'all. Are the Tennessee Titans O-line? Did we upgrade in the O-line?
0: See, I was about to let you off the hook and to give you a little 10-10 JXL. I was going to give you all the love and be like, how your Jags going to do? But this is how you want to do us.
1: I like the Titans when they're not playing the Jaguars. When they're not playing the Jags, we good. I like Cam Ward. I watched every one of his games in college. That boy is the truth.
0: Yeah.
1: But he can't. You already know. Y'all had so many drop passes, and that boy was running for his life.
22: Yeah. He might be doing it again. We don't know.
0: We're waiting to see.
22: I always say, it can't get worse. Like, don't ever say it can't get worse. Yeah. But then I'm like, man, it can't get worse, can it? No.
1: It could get worse.
22: No.
1: You could have Deshaun Watson.
0: Very true.
22: That is
0: very
22: true. Yeah.
0: PY, man, before we let you out of here, dog, how can people follow you? How can people get your book? And we're going to get you back on, man. So, just matter of fact, I'm going to get you on the boom, boom, boom, man. Get
1: man,
0: you on the boom, boom,
1: oh, yeah.
0: And let you lock in with me, man.
22: You have to.
1: Oh, yeah.
0: Yeah. They got to hear your story.
1: And I'm free up in June, man. I'm ready to make that trip. I don't know what your schedule looking like, but we can link on that. I got, you know, we get all this off time from basketball in the summer. It's kind of nice.
0: Right.
22: Yes.
1: But I'm on socials. I'm trying to be more active. You know, Ron set the tone. So I'm letting y'all know I'm going full Ron. I'm going two levels up on Ron Slay next year.
0: See, come on. You hear that, Zeph? You hear what he's saying?
1: Two
0: we got
1: our
0: work cut out, Zeph.
1: Fired up.
0: He can't mess with us, Zeph, dog. We got to stay ahead of the game, Zeph. Hey, PY, man, we appreciate you, dog, man.
1: Oh, for sure, man.
0: Hey, where can we order your book, though?
1: Oh, yeah. Amazon. If someone wants me to sign it, they can message me directly on Instagram or Twitter. I got a website, you know, patrickyoung.com. It's Patrick without the K.
0: Mm-hmm.
1: But yeah, that's easy, man. I'm not hard to find. Y'all reach out. I don't have like an assistant or anything like that. It's always just me. Maybe one day we're working on it.
22: Maybe one day.
0: All right, dog. We appreciate you, brother, man. Be safe,
1: appreciate
0: man.
1: Y'all. Have a blessed
0: talk
1: one.
0: To you soon.
1: Great
0: dog.
1: Weekend.
0: Yep.
22: Thanks,
0: tell my
22: dudes
0: what up too. That's my girl, man. His mom always come with him on the trip. Make sure you get there, man. That's my girl. Try to help her out, man. Make the job easier. You feel me?
22: I feel like he subtle throws some shots.
0: Oh,
22: like
0: you,
22: he's so subtle about it that you're like,
0: oh, the nice guy, PY?
22: So nice. Nah. But I think that he's being a smart aleck.
0: He
22: right
0: turned
22: now.
0: Back into the Gator, PY. Every time Tennessee playing Florida or. If we just take an L right there, he gonna ask me what's going on. I can't stand.
2: He caught Don there with the little one.
0: He got plenty of shots. He got Don there with the little one.
2: Don't worry, Don. Don't be in the tournament. They expanded it for you.
0: Yeah. He gonna do it with that smile. He got $1 million smile, man. Light up a room. So good dude right there, man.
22: Unreal. All right. We'll wrap up this show on this Friday, heading into the holiday weekend. 3HL 104.5 The Zone.

0: to get your calls in, talk a little trash to somebody that you know can't grill, and why would they be grilling on Memorial Day when they can't even grill? So this is your opportunity, 615-737-1045. Facebook, YouTube, Twitter, and Twitch.
1: Twitch, please.
0: What's up, Babsy?
1: What's up?
0: We ready to roll. Yes. Ready to get the weekend started.
1: Yes, the Memorial Day weekend, mm-hmm. and just a good reminder that the entire purpose of Memorial Day is basically to honor and mourn those in the military who died.
0: Big facts.
1: While serving in our armed forces, while protecting our freedoms. So remember, it's, you know, a vacation 3-day weekend for a lot of people, mm-hmm. but for a lot of families out there, it's not.
0: That is, you know, correct.
1: It is a very tough weekend and a tough day for those who have lost loved ones who served our country. So,
0: absolutely.
1: Shout out to all of those families that are mourning on this day, and a huge monster thank you to those who have sacrificed their lives so that we can live ours.
0: That's right, Babs. So, well said.
1: Good reminder for Memorial Day. So,
2: can I give a shout out real quick?
1: Yes, you can.
0: Presented by your mom and them.
2: Shout out to the Lady Vols softball team.
1: Yeah.
2: Going to the Women's College World Series for the second season in a row. 10th all time in program history under Karen Weekly.
1: Gosh, okay. She's a beast.
2: Yeah. Yeah. This is her 25th.
1: Why don't people talk about her more?
2: I don't know. This is her 25th season there.
1: Because it's just expected that they're probably solid.
2: I think so. Yeah. So they beat Georgia today 2-1.
1: I always love when Georgia gets beat.
2: Of that Knoxville Super Regional. And they are headed to Oklahoma City to compete in the College World Series. So the first softball team to make it to the Women's College World Series, to punch their ticket. So shout out to the Lady Vols softball team.
1: There you go.
0: Dope.
1: I almost said, go VOLS.
0: Hey, I mean, Babs, if that's the right, spirit moves right. You.
1: Yeah.
0: I mean.
1: Listen, it's already on the board back
0: you got,
1: there.
0: You got to say so. What you got to say, Babs.
1: All right. So, Two Tone Blues said, what's on the grill, Babs and Slay? And also, drink of choice.
0: Oh, I'm going.
1: What's your drink of choice?
0: Drink of choice right now. I've been on this tequila, La Gritona. It's been amazing. Real smooth, no bite, no bad feeling in the morning. Savage put me on it, man. So I've been rocking with that. That's been
1: I like it.
0: Been my drink of choice right now. On the grill, probably gonna go steaks. Steaks, wings, burgers, dogs for sure. Okay. I'm debating on putting some ribs on, so I got a Traeger from Savage, man, and I need to test out this Traeger.
1: Ooh.
0: He told me it's
1: the real
0: it's
1: deal.
0: So simple and it's easy. Yeah, like, so this may be the tester.
1: Mr. Babs does some mean ribs.
0: Well, I can always
1: I might
0: come,
1: make him
0: I can always
1: that.
0: Come over, Babs.
1: Yeah. We'll be in the pool. Come hang out.
0: Yeah.
1: As far as drink for me, I think I might go, I'll probably go like a little vodka.
0: Okay.
1: A little vodka with, you know, maybe a Orange Crush.
0: Like
1: zero
0: that.
1: Sugar.
0: Like that.
1: Added to it.
0: Okay.
1: Yeah.
0: Like it. What about you, Zephyr? What you doing?
2: Probably no drinks because I have a pregnant wife in the house, and that's
1: that was
2: not
1: Mr.
2: fair.
1: Babs' like favorite time to drink because he always had a sober driver.
0: Pregnant? Yeah,
2: that's not fair.
1: Oh, look at you! You're way
0: you're
1: better.
0: Hey, good. Hey,
2: if she can't have fun, I can't have fun.
0: That's
2: right,
0: Zephyr.
1: Dang.
0: Heck yeah. See? Y'all hear that, ladies?
1: Oh, yeah, this is early in the morning.
0: Raise them up to be like herself.
1: That'll change.
2: As for food, I have no idea what we're doing.
1: Okay. Somebody else is taking care of it?
2: No, I'll probably take care of it. I just don't know what we're doing.
1: They'll tell you what to take care of?
0: Yeah.
2: Pretty much.
1: Yeah.
0: I do have a parsley, Babsy.
1: Okay, well, real quick, before we do your parsley, okay. We'll do it on the way out. But real quick, let's check in with the barber.
0: Hey!
1: On line one, who we got to
0: Roll
1: see yesterday at mm-hmm. Von Elrod's. Hi, how are you?
3: Man, what's up, my people, man. I didn't want to tell Zip, but I was calling. But I really would call Zip. I need to congratulate on your new baby coming, bro.
2: I appreciate that.
3: Good Aww. Job. And I agree with Don, though. It's early in the marriage. You will change. I promise you'll change.
1: Yep. Yep.
3: You go change that, bro. But my main reason, Slay.
0: Yo.
3: You lay me down on a 445 call. I mean, on the toast, man. So next time y'all go somewhere, I got to be there, man. I got to catch that. I know you was working hard.
0: Yeah.
3: And y'all was working hard yesterday, man. I'm telling y'all, people that don't see this, man, y- they go down. They really be working. I ain't think they working hard. I'm talking for myself. They really be working. They really be working, man. I'm proud of it. But Slay, you owe me, bro.
0: I got you.
3: I got to catch that toast, man.
1: I got to
3: catch that toast, man. Y'all have a good weekend, bro.
0: You too, bro.
1: Thank you. Shout out to the barber for coming to see us with his fam yesterday, which
0: so
1: was very cool. Larissa for a shout out. Hey, Larissa. We got
4: hi,
1: you real quick
4: people.
1: Here.
4: Well, amazing. Thank you again for the other day. I just want to give a shout out to you guys. All this entire station, you guys keep it real. You make our hearts smile. And you shine so much that I can't even stand. I can't even see half the time. You don't know how much you guys do for everybody or for so many people. So please, just shout out to you guys. Heads up. Have a beautiful weekend.
1: Thank you, Larissa. And shout out to you. Minus the dog call, which I totally understand.
0: Mm-hmm.
1: She is always positive.
0: Always.
1: Always bringing the joy.
0: Yeah.
1: And we love you and appreciate you being a part of our family here on 3HL. You want to hit your parsley real quick?
0: I can do it. Let's knock it out.
2: There's only one man to follow when you need that big bet to hit.
0: I'm in the building.
2: Ron Slay's cooked up the perfect ride or die bet, and he's giving you the chance to follow him.
0: You're either rolling with me or you against me.
2: You're only going to be saying one thing after this.
5: Tell him to bring me my money.
2: This is the Parslay.
1: That end of that things that put together hits hard.
0: Good. It is good. Good job, Zilver.
1: All right, talk to me, Slay. Listen, I don't want to point out the obvious here, but you've been off.
0: I know.
1: Okay.
0: I'm about to be on right now.
1: All right.
0: Here we go. Oh, this is real, real easy. Just real simple to walk us into the weekend, y'all. Put a little extra change in your pocket. Vegas Golden Knights, money line. That's plus 142. San Antonio Spurs, minus 1.5. Book them, Dano. Real simple.
1: That's it.
0: Just a little two-leg.
1: I like
0: it. Yeah, a little two-leg. Go and get us some money. You know what I mean? We're going to be all right.
1: All right. Yeah. That's good stuff.
0: Get your drink of choice.
1: He's Ron Slay. Mayor will be back with us next week. We will be off on Monday.
0: Yep.
1: Hopefully many of you are as well. Zeffy did a great job keeping
0: job,
1: us
0: Zubber.
1: In line this week without Mayor. Appreciate him. And great job, Slay.
0: Yeah, great job, Babsy.
1: Let me know what you cook. I might have to swing by and
0: okay.
1: get some of it.
0: I'll let you know.
1: Thank you to everybody that has listened. We had some great conversations this week. Amazing guests. We appreciate you. We do not take that lightly, nor do we take it for granted. This is Organized Chaos here on 3HL. We love you. Good night. God bless.
2: See ya.
0: Wouldn't want to be unless you were getting a shout out to all of those that sacrificed for us to have this extended weekend.

0: Zone. It's Friday, and we've made it, people.
1: We made it.
0: Come on, Babsy. Talk to the people.
1: Let's go. Happy Friday.
2: I don't give a damn about my reputation.
1: Oh, three-day weekend.
0: Man. Lovely.
1: Memorial Day weekend.
0: Lovely. Lovely.
1: Appreciative of all those who have fought and served sacrificed for our freedoms.
0: Mm-hmm.
1: We hope
0: wouldn't
1: everybody has
0: wouldn't
1: a
0: know
1: safe
0: what to do
1: one.
0: Without you, good people.
1: No doubt.
0: There'd be no grill firing up right now.
1: Most selfless act.
0: Absolutely.
1: That's
0: yeah,
1: for sure.
0: Definitely. Definitely. Zephyr behind the glass. What up, Zephyr?
1: What up, Zeph?
3: What up?
0: Man, guess what, Babsy?
1: What up, our little Canadian?
0: Our little Canadian? Canadian, man. Y'all, we just put out on social media, too, on the Zone, the pictures that we took. Zeph wanted these pictures so bad. Zeph, what was you going to do with these pictures? You needed your pictures, dog. Were you sending them out to everybody or something?
3: No, I just wanted to see them.
0: Okay.
3: I did, and I knew where they were keeping them, so I went and pulled them.
0: Okay. Oh, you did that on your own.
3: Yeah.
0: Good job.
3: I didn't go ask for them. I just pulled them myself.
0: I'm cool with that. Well, good people, I'm in the building. I'm in the building. Hey, I'm in the building. On this Friday, we got a great show lined up. It turned out to be action-packed. It wasn't at first.
1: No.
0: But it is now.
1: It's
0: going to
1: be fun.
0: It is. Who we got starting us off, Babsy?
1: 320 in our next segment. We've got Nick Suss,
0: okay,
1: who obviously covers the Titans heavily for the Tennessean beat writer. I'm not sure. I don't think I've ever been here when we've had him on.
0: I think twice.
1: Yeah, I think I've usually been gone, so looking forward to having Nick on. He offers great perspective, and I always follow him on Twitter during practices and OTAs and press conferences and all the things. So looking forward to having Nick Suss on from the Tennessean Talk Titans. That is coming up in about 20 minutes. And former Titans wide receiver, return man, Moonshine. Mark Mariani at 420. I am interested to pick his brain on this wide receiving room.
0: Yep.
1: And then also, he is going to be one of the guys rotating in as a sideline reporter. So we'll see if he has any nerves.
0: What does it take for Mark Mariani? What's the over-under of games that it takes for him to run on the field?
1: Oh, God.
0: any moment.
1: 0.5?
0: You taking over? Yeah. You taking under?
1: I'm taking under. I'll give him 1.5, and I'm definitely going under. Yeah.
0: Yeah.
1: So he will be interesting to listen to on the sideline. Like, are we going to get a let's go? I mean, is he going to be like high energy down there? I don't know.
0: Yeah,
1: is he going to be nervous?
0: No, you know what? I think
1: he's ever done anything like that. I mean, he's done radio, obviously.
0: Yep.
1: With us numerous times and does a phenomenal job, but I don't think he's ever been in that position.
0: It's going to be interesting to get his take on what he's looking forward to.
1: Although I don't think any of the guys, Ben Jones has never done that, but he's great on radio.
0: Yep.
1: Who else? Brett Hopkins has done a bunch. B-Hop has done a bunch
0: Dyson.
1: Of media stuff. And
0: Dyson done plenty
1: Dice
0: of media.
1: Dice is like the smartest.
0: Yes, he'll figure it out.
1: Person ever. Yeah, so,
0: yeah.
1: You know.
0: Yeah.
1: That's going to be fun. Anyway, so looking forward to having him on. And then your guy.
0: My guy, man.
1: Florida Gator.
0: Patrick Young, man. Patrick Young would jump on Florida Gator. Played under Billy Donovan. Won the SEC. I think they went undefeated, if I'm not mistaken, in the SEC. Not many teams do that. I know the Kentucky team did it when.
1: Dang, what year was that?
0: I think it was
1: For Patrick.
0: Was it 12?
3: 2012?
0: 2012.
3: Because that was when he came back, right?
0: Mm-hmm.
1: Yes.
0: Yep. So
1: he also works for SEC Network.
0: That is correct. So it's gonna be good to dig, and I want him to share a little bit of his story because everybody knows they see him on the network, and I always get questions and DMs like, "Is he in a wheelchair? Like, what happened?"
1: Mm-hmm.
0: And he's great at sharing his story. So I think that'll be real.
1: I've never heard his story from him himself.
0: Oh, Babsy.
1: Yeah.
0: Yeah.
1: It was a car accident, right?
0: Yep. Mm-hmm.
1: Yeah.
0: It's crazy how things intertwine. I told the story on Savage. Ramon and Will this morning, and kind of how doors open without you even knowing how the door got open. Mm-hmm. You know what I'm saying? Because I was comparing it to Ramon being able to have this opportunity because Coach Mack had passed away, unfortunately. But that door kind of opened for him. The door, I come to find out, I believe that door opened up because they were looking for an analyst. Because that accident had just happened before they saw us.
1: Yep, I remember that
0: SEC Media Day, and I never knew about that.
1: Yeah.
0: I never knew about
1: that.
0: Well,
1: and
0: later.
1: They didn't know.
0: They didn't know exactly
1: if he would be okay or ever be able to to come back.
0: Yep.
1: So that
0: kind of left a door open to audition. You know what I mean?
1: And then you got to really know him.
0: And then that's my guy.
1: He's awesome, huh?
0: That's my guy. Yeah, he always called me Big Bro. I'd be telling him, like, dog, don't call me Big Bro. That made me feel like I'm old.
1: Because you're old. Yeah. Exactly.
0: That's my guy, though. But that's going to be interesting. The reason we're having him on, Florida Gators, they did have Ruben Chinyelu come back, and that automatically puts them at the number one spot. They got their entire squad back from last year, including Thomas Houck, who was an All-American, Alex Condon, who was on the fringe, and Ruben Chinyelu. Boogie Flynn, Denzel Aberdeen transferring back from Kentucky. They got the whole screw, the bench and everything. So it's we can get a little insight on what's going on down in the swamp.
1: Yes. Yep. Tara Bell on our chat. Mayor on assignment, ? Yes, mm-hmm. He is. He will be back with us, I believe, Wednesday.
0: Yeah.
1: Next Wednesday. So he is he's taking care of some family and personal matters and on assignment, and he'll be back.
0: Babsy, how was your first day no school? How was this for you? Parents out there, what's your adjustment?
1: Oh, it's a hell of an adjustment. Yeah. Now, I'll say this. We got to sleep in till like 8 a.m. this morning.
0: Nothing like that.
1: And that was just the most glorious thing.
0: Nothing like it.
1: Like, baby Babs didn't wake up till 8 a.m. I'm like, this is beautiful.
0: See, my body didn't even know how to respond to that. So I ended up waking up at like 7:30.
1: Yeah.
0: And I tried my best. I took a gummy last night. stayed up until about 12:30 or 1, thinking like, okay, I'll sleep on the end. I had my alarm set at 8 because that's the things I had to do, but I couldn't do it. Couldn't make it.
1: What is Daryl in the Borough talking about? Ramon and Will killed it with the 3HL voices.
0: Oh, so they impersonated Yorl and Zelf.
1: Oh, okay. Not me, right?
0: No, they, no.
1: I'm like,
0: don't mess with that. I'm
1: kind of curious to see what they would do.
0: And then he said he couldn't do me because, I mean, we sounded alike anyway.
1: Yeah,
0: like
1: that's when true.
3: Was it good?
1: When you guys get going, yeah.
0: I didn't think. Bowling
1: usually does okay at some impersonations. Okay.
0: Here's what Mayo's was. It was, I could hear it a little bit, but it was still like, because he started out imitating Coach Orgeron. They was talking about Coach O getting hired back in LSU.
1: Back.
0: Yeah.
1: I love
0: so
1: that.
0: I
1: told you I saw him in the airport randomly flying back from Miami.
0: Yeah. So he was imitating him. And Savage was like, man, you sound like Mayo a little bit right there. So that's how they got into it. Then
3: what time is this at? I got to go listen.
1: He's going to go check it out.
0: All day. Like all day, 7 o'clock hour, 8 o'clock hour. But then Hawk imitated you. But all he could imitate was when you say, we got Zeph behind the glass. And you say, what's up?
3: What's up?
0: Yeah. That's all he was trying to imitate. But
1: little higher pitch.
0: Yeah, a little higher pitch. Yeah. It's Babsy got it. Hey, shout out, man. Shout out presented by your mom and them. Got to give a shout out to my elf, Emily and BG sliding through with the boys, my little nephews, brother Brooks and Bryson on their way to.
1: I tried to get them to stick around so that they could go on the radio. They're what are they? Almost 4 and 7.
0: Yeah, there you go.
1: Almost 4 and 7. They might be the cutest dang kids ever.
0: Yeah.
1: And I was like, oh, don't you want to hop on the radio? They were like, nope.
0: And that's what he came in as soon as I seen him in the parking lot.
1: Nope.
0: Uncle Slay, you going to put me on the radio? Yeah, sure. Come on.
1: Yeah.
0: Then he get in here and he's like.
1: That's like Baby Babs, though. She didn't want on when you first put her in there. It's a little intimidating in this studio. You got all the cameras around and big microphones.
0: I see their light go on in this.
1: Yes. It's always good to see them.
0: No question. Other than that, Babsy, what are we hitting on?
1: Topics. Well, it is Trash Talk Friday.
0: Gotta be Trash Talk Friday.
1: You are welcome to Trash Talk anybody you want. Yes. We'll hit more on Titans OTAs.
0: Yep.
1: We did not play or talk about Skoronski's press conference yesterday, his media availability. We will do that. Obviously, NBA and NHL playoffs.
0: Yes.
1: We'll hit you on the NBA since, you're the one that knows all. Kyle Busch and some new information, 911 calls coming out for the tragic loss of Kyle Busch and how NASCAR's reacting to that. We reached out to Marty and McGee, Marty Smith and Ryan McGee, and they are just absolutely covered up with doing so much coverage right now. So we'll probably have them on at some point next week if we can get them on just to talk about Kyle Busch. But what's crazy is they had him on, Marty and McGee, 4 days ago, 5 days ago. It's
0: past Saturday.
1: It's just crazy. It's absolutely crazy. And then all the stuff coming up, you know, he was telling his team he needed the doctor, he needed health stuff or whatever. He had an awful cough and all of that. And then the 911 tapes coming out saying that he was found unresponsive in the simulator in Concord, North Carolina, which is where they're all based. So and then was struggling to breathe, coughing up blood.
0: Just while in the simulator?
1: Mm-hmm. Like all of this. So, and then they rush him to the hospital. That's when we get the notice out from his family saying he will not race this weekend. He has a serious illness. And then, Kyle,
0: That's crazy.
1: 7 hours later, he's gone.
0: That's wild.
1: Yeah. As a parent, obviously, you look at those sweet kids who... Mm-hmm. You know, just 3 days ago, he celebrated his son's 11th birthday. And there's all this video of him the last time he danced with his daughter a couple of days ago, you know, and he has a funny like mask on and she's got her little princess dress on. And it just absolutely breaks your heart.
0: That's tough, man.
1: Yeah. Mm. So.
0: Yeah. Yeah, that's a tough.
1: Sad. And it'll be interesting to see what all comes out of that. But obviously thoughts and prayers out to his family, his wife, Samantha, and their two kids, and then also his brother, Kurt Busch, who many people know from old school NASCAR, Miller Lite Car. That's what I always remember. So he had a brother, too, and oof.
0: Yeah, man.
1: Man, like, life is short. Yep. So love on your loved ones. I mean, 3 days ago, he's dancing with his daughter, and now he's gone at 41.
0: Yeah.
1: You know?
0: Thought you handled it well yesterday. Good signing off. Oof. You can always jump in, share your thoughts on that as well. Facebook, YouTube, Twitter, and Twitch.
1: Twitch, please.
0: Always popping. 615-737-1045 is the number. You got trash talk you want to get to. You want to get flowers. You want shout outs. We got it all for you, man. It's a smorgasbord, and it's on a platter. It is for you.
1: It's on a platter.
0: It's on a platter.
1: A Memorial Day weekend platter. Nick Suss is coming up next. Also want to give a shout out to our guy, Zeff, with Mayor Gone. He has done a phenomenal job of keeping us in line and keeping us organized and helping with our guest booking and all of that stuff that normally Mayor just handles. Yeah. And Zeff has done a phenomenal job. Yes.
0: Like you're a producer or something.
1: I know.
3: It's crazy.
1: It's like you're good at your job or something. What the hell?
3: Wild.
1: Who knew? Just kidding. We love you, Zeff.

0: up for it right here with 3HL on 104.5 The Zone. But people asking, y'all will be back, man. He's on assignment. Don't worry. Don't worry. The crew will be whole. Just everybody relax. Everybody breathe. Take deep breaths. It's Memorial Day weekend.
1: In the meantime, you can, in between time, you can check out our photo shoot. That's a station.
0: Some wild stuff on that, man.
1: I mean, it's wild to think that we are the most normal show at the station.
0: Right. That's what's crazy.
1: Yeah.
0: That is what's crazy. You are absolutely right. Man, now we got Nick Suss joining us. Nick Suss of the Tennessean joining us.

0: Nick, there's a lot going on out there, man, in OTAs, and we got to dive into it. But first, before we even get to that, what is it with this
1: sitcom?
0: Well,
1: come on, Nick. Yeah, welcome on.
0: Welcome to the Wild Show. This is the Wild Side, especially on Friday. What's going on with this sitcom you wrote, brother?
2: I wrote a sitcom. What else do you want to know about it?
0: What's it about?
1: Is it
0: dry humor? Yeah. Is it a love story? Like, what's going on in it?
2: The best way to pitch it to you is, I don't think they could make friends today because it'd be about six people in six different cities all texting each other. And so that's what I tried to make. It's friends, but six people in six different cities, and they're all texting each other because all of our friends are on our phones these days. Yes. Made it with my wife. She starred in it. She directed it. She is the talent of the family, and I give her all of the credit for bringing my vision to life. But yeah, we wrote this. We made it. We filmed it out in Memphis last year, and showed it to the world. If you guys want to try and laugh with me and or laugh at my attempts to make you laugh with me, click on it. It's called The Group Chat. It's on YouTube. And it's one of the most proud things I've ever done in my entire life as a lifelong comedy nerd.
0: Oh, that is awesome.
1: What does your wife do?
2: She acts when she can. That's the goal. Right now she works looking at eyeball scans for a living. But she acts. She works around Nashville. You might have seen her in a few things here and there. But acts, works on sets, directs when she can. She's the talented one. I'm just the one who goofs off about sports all day.
1: That is awesome.
0: Go check out at Nick Suss.
1: I was going to say, you have it pinned on your Twitter, so there you go.
2: I do, yeah.
1: Yeah. All right. Very cool.
0: That's dope.
1: Fun stuff. All right. Let's talk ball. How about it? And love following your Twitter feed, you know, during OTAs and press conferences and all that. You always have great perspective. But what stood out to you, I guess, if you had to pick, you know, the one or two things that stood out to you in your first look at the Titans and OTAs yesterday?
2: Yeah, the big thing that I kind of came away from this thinking is we spent so much time in the last 2 years with Callahan and Holtz and Hardegree and McCoy and that kind of era of Titans offense talking about quarterbacks playing within the confines of the system and quarterbacks taking what the defense is giving them and understanding how to take advantage of the holes in defenses by knowing their weaknesses. This does not feel like that. The Brian Daboll era here with Cam, it's been one practice that I've seen. I'm not going to overgeneralize, but it felt a lot more like it was based around making the defense give you what it wants, what you want the defense to give you, rather than taking what the defense is forced to give you. Mm. And I know that's a small distinction. I might need a little bit more explanation if I'm talking too fast, but just broadly speaking, it's less about, oh, we're going to do three things, and if the defense covers two of them, we'll check down to the third. And it's more about, we're going to do one thing, and we're going to do everything in our power to make sure that that's open. Mm. And so it's more, I don't want to use the phrase air raid lightly, because I know that's a very loaded term and it's a very complicated history, but it feels more connected to that air raid sensibility that Cam comes from in college of, this guy's going to be open, trust that it's going to be open, make the throw, rely on your talent, rely on what you're good at, rely on what got you here, rather than survey the field, understand that something will be open, it's your job to find it, play within the confines of the system, which I think works for a lot of people. Mm-hmm. Tom Brady won seven championships doing that. I'm not taking it away from anybody. But if that's not the thing that works for Cam, I'm very excited to see how this more direct-styled offense, I think the thing Cam said yesterday is, Dable's play calls are still a mouthful. They're still very intricate and dense, but he delivers it in such an understandable way. And I kind of noticed that yesterday, observing Dable calling the plays from the sideline. He's very direct. He's very forward. He is good at explaining, hey, this is going to be open. Trust that it's going to be open. Wait for it to be open. Find your play. And there were a couple of times that it worked exactly the way he said it would on the headset. It's one practice against a OTA defense that was missing a lot of your starters, and there's no contact, and let's not get way over our skis on it, but that is a huge difference to me.
1: That's fascinating. Cam Ward, from a health standpoint, seems like no issues were seen.
2: Yeah, that was kind of my takeaway, too. I didn't see anything that looked like a changed arm slot. I didn't see anything that looked like a drop in velocity or accuracy or arm talent or anything. He looked like Cam Ward. Obviously, he looked like Cam Ward minus 10 pounds, and good for him. If he slimmed down this winter, it's hard to slim down in the wintertime, but I give him credit. He has obviously worked hard to, you know, make the best of an injury offseason. He didn't have a real offseason last year because he was prepping for the draft, and now he didn't have a true offseason because there was rehab involved, but it seems like he's come out on the other side of it a lot earlier than some of the early reporting, myself included, seemed to believe it would be back in January.
1: So you mentioned his weight loss, and then Sala just sent the fan base on, you know, Google searches on seed oils and all of that. Have you, are you like all over this now? Do you know all about seed oils and all of that? What works and what doesn't, and what's out of the building now?
2: I will know more on Tuesday and Wednesday. I am ashamed to say that I haven't gotten all of the research done quite yet. And after the holiday weekend, when I'm sure I will take in a lot of seed oils on my own, I will start to understand what I've done with myself.
1: That's right.
2: But look, no football team has ever necessarily won or lost because of their nutrition plan.
1: Right.
2: But having a plan is such a good thing. Like, you want people who are going to come in and say, this is why things are different than the way they've been. And I don't necessarily want to point to health or fitness or nutrition or injuries as the reason they've been as dire as they've been. Mostly they've been bad because the roster's been really thin and lacking top-end talent. And we don't need to relitigate why it's been 6-28, if I did the math right in my head, the last 2 years. We all understand that the team has been bad. But you got a new coach, you've got a new regime, you've got new people coming in, and they have a philosophy they're sticking to. I respect the fact that they're coming in and doing something different, because if people came in and did the exact same thing, I'd be saying, why are you doing the exact same thing that led to a 3-14 season? So I'll tell you more if you have me back. I will promise to learn everything I do about the difference between canola oil and peanut oil and vegetable oil and motor oil. But we'll get there eventually, man.
1: I love it.
0: Nick, let me ask you about these rookies, man, especially one in particular, Carnell Tate. It's been raves, messages, highlights, everything coming out there about him. What did you see with your eye view?
2: He's smooth, man. He's smooth. I mean, the long strides, and I think that's pretty obvious. There's the confidence and the security, but I don't want to go back to coaching. I know we talked a lot about coaching. The main thing that I kind of noticed was he, more than the rest of the rookies, is wearing the badge of the coaches are putting a lot on him quick.
0: Mm-hmm.
2: And it was one practice, and maybe we're not out there, and actually Fernando Carmona is getting way more work than I'm noticing, or Jackie Marshall, or any of these rookies, but it was not lost on me while I was out there, or any of the other media members who've been reporting today, but it was not lost on me how early and how involved he was with everything the Titans were doing. There was a drill where I was fascinated by this, a low ball drill where they were running towards a jug machine full speed and had to try and catch a shoestring ball, and every receiver had to do it. And Carnell was pretty frustrated when he wasn't able to make the catch. And Greg Lewis, the receivers coach, was like, just get back in line, man, just get back and go for it. And it's very much he's being looked at as the guy who is going to have to be the guy. And we knew that he was picked fourth overall for a reason. You don't pick somebody that high by accident.
0: No.
2: But there are no kid gloves with him right now. And look, caveat, Calvin Ridley wasn't out there. Alec Iomanner wasn't out there. Chim Dike wasn't out there during team periods. At a certain point, he had to be the guy who was out there because you run out of starting caliber receivers. But we can say that at a bunch of other positions. And the rookies still weren't necessarily as involved play to play as Carnell Tate was.
0: Well, shifting from him, a guy that was out there that would be a veteran with this young bunch is Wandale Robinson.
1: I really like him, listening to him, too.
0: Yeah. What's your thoughts on him?
2: He's going to serve a purpose, and I really like the purpose he's going to serve. I think that I've talked about this a bunch of times, but one thing I really like about the trio of Carnell Tate, Calvin Ridley, and Wandale Robinson is your ability to layer all three layers of the passing attack. And I think that last year Cam was kind of restricted by how similar all of his receivers were in practicality. Now you have three different body types, three different speed profiles, three different abilities to take advantage of the field in different ways. And Wandale, one of my favorite things, and I'm sure you guys have encountered this in your years of working in sports like I have, but one of my favorite things is that moment in a player's career when they realize they're the veteran now.
1: Yeah.
2: And I don't know if it comes in year two for some people, if it comes in year five for some people, but it seems like it's coming to Wandale now with the big contract and the changing teams and the guy who knows the scheme because he's coming with the coordinator and all that stuff. I think that he is going to function as a voice in that room, maybe in a way that the Titans haven't had the last couple of years. Because when you had DeAndre Hopkins, when you have Calvin Ridley, those are superstar talents. Right. Those are guys who are expected to be number one, and certainly AJ Brown and that sort of thing. But I can't remember the last time the Titans had a guy who came in and was such a grounding presence, such a... Look, I've made fun of this type of receiver many times in my life of, oh, 4 yards a carry, you're a running back. You're not a, like, that's, I don't necessarily understand if you're playing this position, how you can get pigeonholed into that role. It's a very positive role, but it's an easy one to kind of look at and mock of catch a 6 yard curl and fall down. It's right. Not the most glamorous job on the field. He makes it a little more glamorous than maybe others have in the past. So I'm excited to see how he fits in. I don't necessarily know if he's going to be the 1,000 yard receiver, 140 target type guy that he was in New York, but if he is, that's a heck of an asset for Cam to have.
1: Well, and Titans fans are hoping he doesn't have to be that too.
0: Very true.
1: that's another part of it.
0: Real quick before we shift to a little bit of the defense as far as rookies go, I did want to go back to coaches real quick because of the presence that you're explaining that Daboll has. I think that's one, you're walking from Callahan in this situation to guys that he brought on and coming in with guys that have been head coaches. How much does that play in the, I guess, like kind of what you said, grounding? Calmness, confident in what you're going to do and it working for you. How much is that of a contrast to where we were with Callahan? And now you look what you have with Daboll and Sala, the way they're running this so far.
2: So yeah, contrast is a good word here because I don't want to talk out of both sides of my mouth. I've talked about coaching a lot in my life and my perspective is still, unless you got a top five or a bottom five coach mm-hmm. on game day, it probably doesn't matter that much. Mm. At a certain point, you're an NFL coach, you know what you're doing. But I do think that when you hire a new regime, almost every single time you hire somebody whose best trait is the inverse of the guy you fired's worst trait. You usually go out and say, well, we didn't like that this guy was a hard ass. We're going to go get the guy who is a little bit more of a player's coach. We didn't like that this guy was too scheme oriented. So now we're going to go to a guy who's a little bit more leadership oriented. Or in the case of the Callahan era, we didn't like that this guy had a lot of inexperience around him. So we're going to go get all the experience we possibly can. So that contrast is by design. I think that's how teams hire coaches. It also is a benefit. It's a boon because there's a confidence that comes off of having done it before. There's no desperation. There's no prove it. This is Brian Daboll. He has been on many staffs that have won many Super Bowls and have won a college national championship and has developed one of the best quarterbacks that the league's ever seen. And he's done this, and this isn't going to surprise him. He has seen everything and he knows how to make it work. That's going to trickle through the players. They're going to be able to feed off of that confidence. Now, the players are going to have to play, and that's why I talk about coaching not really mattering as much on game day as we make it out to be, because talent's going to matter, and luck's going to matter, and opponent skill is going to matter, and all of that's going to matter a lot more than how much confidence your coach has instilled in you. But my big thing about coaching is if they allow you to play fast, if they allow you to play confident, if they allow you to play uninhibited by your own nerves or anxieties or biases, you're probably going to play your best football. And if that is what this experience gives these players, letting them play their best football can't be a bad thing.
0: No question.
1: Good stuff.
0: Yeah.
1: Will Levis. I know you're probably most favorite thing to talk about and get asked about, but
2: truly not a problem. Let's do it.
1: Yeah. Okay. So anyway, I saw somebody posted, you know, stats of him from yesterday, and I was like, oh gosh, yeah, I forgot about him. He's still on this roster. What do we make of Will Levis's role, and what do you think will end up happening with him?
2: Yeah,
1: and how he looked.
2: Yeah, there's a lot that can happen.
1: Yeah.
2: First, he's got to beat out Mitchell Trubisky before he can beat out
0: True.
2: anything else. Like
1: Yeah.
2: we truly don't know if he's the number two, if he's the number three, if he's trade bait. There's so much that can be done. The first checkbox is, can he play quarterback? And what I saw yesterday was a very different temperament, a very different value proposition of Will Levis. Of I don't want to hold the rewiring comment against him that we've spent 3 years talking about, but this does seem like somebody who has rewired to an extent that I haven't seen him do previously. He's throwing with a lot more touch. He's throwing with a lot more accuracy. There is a measuredness to the way he's playing. I think I wrote it as he used to play like a comic book hero and now he's playing like a quarterback. And that's a good development to make. He's heard the knocks against him for years of all the talent in the world, but can't put it together. Yesterday, I saw a guy who wasn't winning because of all the talent in the world. He wasn't force of will throwing the ball into tight windows and trying to get it in there. His best throws were lofted and touched and anticipated and those sorts of things. And it was a different kind of will than I'd seen his first 2 years in Nashville. And I give him a bunch of credit for working to take advantage of these last 10 months. Will it matter? Cam Ward's the Titans quarterback. We know this.
1: Yeah.
2: We don't have to sugarcoat that. Will it matter for him? You can't help but hope so. He's got a lot of talent. I've never had a negative thing to say about him, dealing with him, media to player. I do think highly of his upside. He's just got to be the quarterback for the 3 hours he's on the field that he is for the other 6 days and 21 hours a week. If he can be that guy, yeah, I think that the Titans can find some real value for moving him and trusting that Trubisky can be the backup. But if he sticks around here this year, that's a lot of talent to just be seeing what you can do with. And I will say I was encouraged yesterday just by seeing this dude took advantage of his time away, and good for him.
1: There you go.
0: One more thing before you get out of here. What were your thoughts on Anthony Hill? I know it's only so much that you can see, but Anthony Hill Jr., thoughts on him or Keldrick Falk, which one piqued your interest more?
2: Yeah, I've ranted about linebackers too many times on I think every single show on Nashville radio. So listeners have probably heard me do this before. I will leave my opinions about the value of Anthony Hill's position aside and just say that's a dude who he's an athlete. He's an athlete. He's going to go out and he's going to make plays. I think anybody who is NFL caliber could probably go out and make 100 tackles if the guys in front of you are Jeffrey Simmons and John Frankenmyers. And like, you're going to have a good defensive line that are drawing double and triple teams. Your number two inside linebacker probably should be able to shoot gaps. That's a skill that I would trust most NFL caliber linebackers to do. But seeing him make plays in traffic, seeing the way he moves, I asked Solly yesterday what he looks for during OTAs when there are no pads on. And the thing he said is, well, yeah, you don't want to be fooled by it. You don't want to think, oh, this guy's great. And then he turns on the pads and he's not that guy. But you want to see the understanding of football and how it's practically applied. You want to see the application of how quickly they move, how seamlessly they move, how they translate what they've learned in the classroom, that sort of stuff. And Anthony Hill yesterday, it was very, very small sample, but I saw a guy who pretty effectively translates his athletic traits into football skills. I got to see it with pads, but I liked what I saw.
1: There you go. Am I crazy to be excited about this team as a fan outside of media, kind of at all? Am I crazy to
0: Temper
1: be
0: the
1: excited about
0: expectations.
1: this?
0: Temper them,
1: I know.
0: Nick. Get
1: I know. But listening to you, Nick, too, I'm like, and you're just
0: Made
1: matter
0: it
1: of
0: sound
1: fact,
0: good.
1: but I'm like kind of
2: I am.
1: excited.
2: I'll tell you this, and this is more metaphysical than it is sports commentary. So if you guys don't want to hear me talk about my philosophy on the world, do something else. Tune out for a little bit. But look, there is absolutely no bad outcome to loving something. If you love something, love it with your whole heart. You're going to get hurt. But what's the alternative? Not feeling something? It's better to feel bad than it is to not feel. So if you want to believe, friggin' believe, guys. I'm not going to sit here and say that I didn't pick them to go 6-11 when the schedule came out. I looked at that schedule and said, yeah, it's a 5 or 6 win team. Let's see what they do. Could they win 9 games? They could. They could. Could they win three games again? Absolutely. Absolutely they can win three games again. The roster's not that top heavy. There's not a lot of star power on this team, and I think star power wins a lot more NFL games than we give it credit for. But that doesn't matter. What matters is that you guys who are listening to this are presumably Tennessee Titans fans. You have chosen to live in this muck. You have watched a lot of mediocre football. You've watched a lot of sub-mediocre football. And you've watched a good bit of good football. You've been through it. You have seen Titans football. Just keep believing. Maybe it never pays off. The joke I tell every single day when somebody asks me about the Titans is, you know, there's always next century. It could be that long. It could be that long. But it could be next year. And if it isn't, you're going to want to be on the bus with them. So feel the joy. Let the agony take you over when there's agony, because feeling is so much better than the alternative.
0: Very true.
1: I just feel validated now. I love it. Thank you, Nick. Nick Suss, check out all of his work with the Tennessean, does a phenomenal job, and we appreciate you taking some time on this holiday weekend to chat with us, Nick.
2: Yeah, always happy, y'all.
1: Thank you. There he is. That was great.
0: Good stuff.
1: Love that. Just feel.
0: So I need to know what you took from all of that in a nutshell, because I have a take on it.
1: Okay. We'll do it after the break.
0: Okay.
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12: When it comes to the myriad reasons people don't get enough exercise, psychologist Diana Hill has heard them all. She's the author of a new book with a great title, I Know I Should Exercise, But. 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She told us that she encourages people she works with to shift from an either-or mindset to a both-and mindset. Hill herself uses time at her son's baseball game to walk around the field cheering him on, instead of sitting on the sidelines. She also recommends setting up your space at home, at work, in the car to facilitate movement. So every night before I go to bed, I lay out my workout clothes next to my bathroom sink, so they are waiting there for me as a good reminder. I'm Dr. Sanjay Gupta, helping you live a better life.
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1: Twitch, please.
0: You can't miss us, man. And you heard the conversations that are going on. My question for the people out there, where are you? What's your feeling? Like, I know it's only been 1 week. I know it. I understand that. I promise you. I get it. But it's coupled with what's taking place since February. Now that you're starting to get everything and you're starting to go in a direction, is that direction calming to you, or do you got 3 seatbelts on and you holding on to the little thing where you put your little coat, your dry cleaners on? Are you holding on to that?
1: The Oceano?
0: Yes, the Oceano hook.
1: Mr. Babs always tries to find that in the truck when he's riding with me.
0: That's a good name. That's a good name right there. Yeah. So we got Babsy. We have in the building with us right now, Moon Sam Mark Mariani. Y'all heard it before we went off, man. Mark Mariani, now a part of Titans Radio. Former Titan himself, Pro Bowl Titan, is now right there on the sidelines holding it down. Come on, Moonshine.
2: Let's go.
0: Yeah.
2: Hey, listen.
1: What up, Moonshine?
2: I haven't been introduced like that yet, and I got to be honest with you. I always felt like I was already an official part of the radio programming here at 104.5, but now it's really official. But yeah, it's awesome. They put that out the other day. Again, I always say this, but you guys are part of the problem. Yep. You guys keep putting a live mic in front of me. And so when the opportunity came, I was like, hey, listen, I would love to be a part of it. And, we could talk about Titans. We could talk about, but a little trip down memory lane. And the sad part of the story is, I've been watching those jobs since Frank Wycheck was there and Coach Mack, and to see the stability, one part of the stability in the organization was Titans Radio for so long. And then we lose Mike Keith and we get Zarzur, and now we have, now we lose the legend.
0: Yep.
2: And so forever, it was like, those jobs are never going to be. Now it was like, Titans Radio is also new beginnings and a lot of new faces. And I'm honored to be a part of it. And, we all are going to go try to carry the torch, man. Coach Mack and Moan are big shoes to fill. Yeah. So anyway, I'm very excited to be part of the team.
1: Are you nervous?
2: Yeah. I got to talk to you. I'm going to call everybody in the business. I love this, though. I got to tell you, we have a Friday thing during football season.
0: Yeah.
2: That's pretty normal or pretty regular, and then even leading up to the draft, I was tapped in a couple times, and it felt like it was a little bit of a routine. But when I'm not with you guys, I just miss you so bad. I miss you so bad on Friday afternoons, man. Golly. So I'm excited about the challenge. Now listen, I'm taking it. I'm very serious about it. I want to figure out what makes a good sideline reporter. I want to figure out who does it best. I want to try to pull wisdom from whoever I can. So yeah, I'm excited about the challenge, but I definitely know that I gotta, I'm not just gonna show up and try to freelance. I gotta go figure it out, and so we'll be talking.
3: You got a great resource right across the room
2: here. I know.
1: It'll be awesome. We can't wait to hear you. Do you know, schedule wise, like, will you go on the road? How does it work? Because I know there's a couple of you guys doing it, former players.
2: They have a handful, and I was with a bunch of the guys the other night for the big announcement party, but I don't think it's set in stone yet. There's a few different things.
1: It'll probably depend on schedules.
2: Yeah, and I think, I think it has to do, I think Dyson's involved, and they want him to do some Music City Miracle stuff. They're going to incorporate the last year of the stadium in with who the rotation go,
1: which
2: how it goes,
1: awesome.
2: Or whatever. Yeah. So there's going to be a season long extra party going on because of the farewell to the stadium.
1: That's great. Well, good. Well, we are proud of you, and we're excited to see. I know you'll shine. I said, what did we put the 1.5 over under when we get a let's go on the sideline from Moonshine? I said definitely under 1.5.
2: Under?
1: Like, under amount of games it would take for you to give us a let's go.
2: Oh, I'm talking about per game, like what's my own. also, the one and only Dawn Davenport used to hate it, and now she loves
0: it. She says it all the time.
2: She loves it.
1: I say it all the time now.
0: She welcomes herself on the show like that.
1: Hey, before we talk Titans, can we talk about this little dude sitting next to you? What up, Mav? Do you want to say hi to the people? No?
2: Come on, Mav. Say what up.
0: Come on, Mav.
4: What up?
0: Yeah, yes. There we go.
1: Oh, my gosh. He's a mini moonshine.
0: This is my guy.
1: I love it.
4: Tighten up.
0: There you go, Mav.
1: Boy.
0: There you go, Mav.
1: Are you going to let him play football?
2: Oh, yeah. I mean, you know, whatever. We got a lot of flag years left in front of us.
1: Yes, he's young.
2: But yeah, and we just went ransacked the team store the other day, so we got a Cam Ward jersey dialed up, fresh as can be.
0: Ready.
1: It looks good.
2: As clean as it's going to be, too. Those things, man. He'll be wearing that for a week straight now that it's summer, but yeah, I got my guy here, man. My guy.
1: Okay, you want to talk Titans?
0: Absolutely.
1: We have exhausted talk about wide receivers. So
2: yeah, that's fine. We don't have to do that.
1: No, we do, because now we have an expert in.
2: I don't know about. Well, listen, I'll just say this, and I'm sure you guys have been talking about it all day, but I'm jacked.
1: Yeah.
2: I'm so jacked, and you know, I'm always very optimistic, and you know, I bet I go down with the sinking Titan ship of 3-14 last year. But yeah, I'll be honest with you, all you have to do is pull up maybe the top five guys starting the season in the wide receiver room, starting the season a year ago, and then bring it to now. And I'm talking like this fires me up. I mean, guys, when we just got Wandale Robinson, this dude, you guys check these stats, and I might have to be fact checked here. This guy had 140 targets for two straight years as the number two, kind of, to Malik Nabers up in New York.
0: Yep.
2: When we brought him in, it was like, man, we got a solid dude. Now, have you seen him? I mean, Wandale is like,
0: I'd say tiny.
2: He's real small.
0: Him and Mav.
2: Real small, but I'll tell you what. I got more respect for him after seeing him. I'm like,
0: what are you doing?
2: You got 140 targets a season? That's my guy. Yeah. I'm like, throw me the rock, dude. But he's pretty small.
1: Like, damn it, if only.
2: I know. I would just turn it back. Just rewind me. But no, so adding him is, I think, huge. He knows the offense. Same with Bellinger and Schlottman. I heard Skronsky on the way in talking about him. Okay, so you have that. Here's what people aren't talking about that I think is going to be huge for this team, because you have to have one, is Calvin Ridley.
0: Yeah.
2: I think having Calvin back, he was a team captain last year, and it was rocky. It was a rocky year, and it was up and down. I'm just saying his season, he was injured.
0: Fall back.
2: But you got a room with Elik Ayumanner, Wandale Robinson, Calvin Ridley, and now you draft Carnell Tate. And you have a Pro Bowl return man, who Chim Dike, who's going to be, you know, at minimum a package guy who has plays and they try to get the ball to in different ways. So you got five guys in that room right off the top, and then we're not even talking about the depth yet, but that have all now proven that they can play in this league with Elik doing what he did last year and Chim. And man, you just look at it and go, we got options, man. Yeah. We got options in that room. And then you add Calvin, who was the team captain last year, who's, you know, I still think got some gas left in the tank. And I'm just really excited for what this room has become in a very, very short amount of time.
0: Very short.
1: I agree.
0: Now, shifting from that, because have you had an opportunity to see Carnell Tate yet?
2: I haven't.
0: Okay, so I want to shift from that, though, and pick up from where we left off, because What'd you get?
2: I want to say one thing.
0: Okay, go ahead.
2: What I've heard about him and seen about him, I think it could be over the moon.
0: Yeah.
2: But as Titans fans are driving, everybody's swerving out there, because if you've been around here long enough, we got PTSD.
0: Yes.
2: We got PTSD.
0: Like where you at?
2: From first and second round wide receivers in this organization, besides A.J. Brown. I mean, I got a list that goes back to when I played with, like, Doriel Green, Beckham, and, Kendall.
0: I forgot about him.
2: Right. And Justin Hunter. I mean, second rounders. Yep. But Corey Davis. I mean, there were
1: speedy guy, too.
2: There were so many guys. Yep. Yeah. So many that was like, whoa. And then you go back to the trade with Treylon. Like, we got PTSD of these receivers. but anyway, I had to put that on the airwaves. Now I can check, you know, you guys can check me back down the road. But it looks like this is a dude now.
0: Yeah. And I want to say overall, Shine, this is where I was. I compared it to, you know, you had a crock pot and you're cooking. You got the crock pot on, you're throwing ingredients in there, but you know it's always bubbling. It's bubbling. When you cook in the crock pot, you don't necessarily go in there that day. It's better the next day. When you've turned it off, it's settled, it's on warm, it's just right there, everything, all the seasonings and everything, settling in the roast, the thing gets to taste real good, Mav, and you like, oh, I can't wait, and your mama come in there, she smack her hand, say, Mav, get your hand off there, it ain't ready yet, you gotta let it settle a little bit, so when it stop bubbling, and you come in, you get the smell, you're like, oh, something smell good here, who's in here cooking?
2: You're right.
0: So, I say that compared to the Titans, so it feels like it's a little calmer right now.
2: Yeah.
0: And I'm talking about, you take it where you want to. I said from bringing these, what you mentioned, the coaching staff to the upper management, all of it. Right now, in February, I did not feel like this.
2: Yeah.
0: I ain't feel like this.
2: Yeah.
0: Yesterday, starting today, I feel a little different.
2: Well, I was on this show and I get reminded of it. This is funny because I get reminded of it when I argued with you guys about why I didn't want Brian Daboll.
0: Yeah.
2: Because why?
0: Yep.
2: Because he's too qualified to be our offensive coordinator.
0: Yeah. Yes.
2: So to your point, Slay, in February, we're sitting here looking at the coaching hires and we're going through.
0: Yep.
2: And we're just like, man, no way we get Saleh and Daboll. That's ridiculous. Yep. And I'm like, and we're sitting here and we, it's done.
0: Yeah.
2: And we talked about it over the break. I just got nothing but love for John Fossil, Bones, our special teams coordinator. Yeah. You got a coaching staff with Gus Bradley full of guys who have done it before and who's given you that feeling, Slay, because he's given it to you because that's where it all starts from the top down. It's coming out of that locker room. It's coming from the players. It's coming from through the media. We got an absolute assassin at quarterback. Yeah. Okay, who just demands excellence. He wants to grind. He wants to work. Yeah. He doesn't want anybody to like celebrate him. He just, I love Cam Ward. So that's why you feel that way, is because.